0: Well, I think they could come up with something that looks different to the Obama deal that Trump ended and has been critical of. But that would be something like the Iranians agreeing to let the Russians take their enriched uranium and having a whole bunch of international inspectors again. I do think that's remote, and that's where I think if we get this framework deal announced, it just parks those really hard issues for some time later. And those negotiations could go on for months and months and months.
1: So if we get to that point, as you say, it's a partial peace deal, that would mean the Strait of Hormuz is reopened. What would that mean for Australia?
0: Well, I think that would be good news to Australia's economy and to the global economy, because it would mean that some of the oil and helium and fertilizers could start to flow, and the damage to Gulf state refineries and industrial capacity could start getting fixed. So that'd be all good news, I think.
1: Do you think Australia has learned some long-term lessons of what's happening in the Strait of Hormuz, particularly regarding fuel?
0: A little bit. So, bumping up reserves to about 50 days instead of 30 days, that's a tiny little sort of doffing of the hat to a bigger lesson we should have learned. I worry, though, that our behavior around crises is we all pull together during the crisis, and then when it goes, we congratulate ourselves and do nothing. So we haven't learned enough lessons, I don't think.
1: What risks remain if no deal is signed soon?
0: Well, there could be a resumption of the war. So Trump is someone who's obviously got very frustrated at how long this has taken and the way the Iranians haven't behaved as he thought they should. And he may think, well, maybe doing some more bombing and destroying power stations, civil infrastructure, and assassinating some more people will change things. I don't think it will. I think that'd be a mistake. But there's a risk the war gets resumed. And I think the Israelis don't want the war to end yet either, so they could be a part of this too.
1: How much influence do you think the Israelis have over Donald Trump?
0: Less than they did at the start of the war. I think they were part of his false confidence, but I still think Netanyahu is a significant influence on Donald Trump, and Netanyahu in Israel is being criticized for not getting out of this war what he told the Israeli people he would.
1: Trump said the US relationship with Iran has become more professional and productive. Have you seen any signs of that?
0: Well, no, but I think this is a sign of Donald Trump trying to come to terms with the Iranian government himself and trying to tell us that actually this is a better government than there was before the war. I think they probably are more hardline and more unified than they were before the war, and that might make them more professional in negotiations. But I think that's mainly spin, frankly.
1: So, where does the next move come from? Some sort of joint announcement, or do we have any sort of indication of what could come next?
0: Not really. What we see, though, is intermediaries like the Pakistanis and the Qataris seem to be doing good, effective work. And it looks like President Trump has realized that he's likely not to get a better outcome if he just persists with what he's doing. And the Iranians have really just stuck to key terms, like we're not reopening the strait without you freeing up some of our sanctioned money. And if we're going to talk about nuclear matters, that will be later. So I think this time, unlike all the other times we've heard from Donald Trump that things are super, super close to a deal, this time we could be close to at least something that opens up the strait.
1: Michael Shoebridge, thanks so much for your insights. It's always good to chat with you. Strategic Analysis Australia Director Michael Shoebridge on the latest dealings, toings and froings. Donald Trump claiming the Iran peace deal is largely negotiated, but Donald Trump says a lot of things. But let's hope that is the case and we can see some, at least, reopening of the Strait of Hormuz in the not-too-distant future. 8223 0000 is the number to ring if you'd like to join in the show, comment on what we've been talking about, or introduce a subject of your own. If something is happening out there on the streets. You are the eyes and ears of the 5AA audience, so give us a call. Andrew says, the main thing affecting the signing of a peace deal is Iran wants to continue to keep stockpiles of enriched uranium that is close to being weapons ready, and Trump doesn't want them to have it, which is exactly what started this conflict in the first place. Yeah, good observation. Speaking of observations, Marl says, we are sitting on our recliners watching pelicans sitting on their perches going through their cleaning regime. A mother and father swan float by in the right season. They have a cygnet. A few ducks are close to the water's edge. Five blackbush water hens come out of the reeds. And a bin chicken is trying to get worms for our lawn. Where are we? Lake Albert, Meningi. We're on holidays all year round. Marl, you make me so jealous. That sounds, what an idyllic picture you've painted there. So what bird, well, you've got a choice of birds there. Wouldn't be a bin chicken, would it? Wouldn't be an ibis, no. Pelicans? Well, that story we heard from Harry, where the pelican pinched his fish. It was a Renmark, wasn't it? You just caught a fish, that was breakfast, and the pelican said, no, it's going to be mine. Why are we talking birds? Well, because we are going to find out a little bit later on, if you don't know already, BirdLife Australia's 12th annual bird count has put the magpie on top. I tell you what, now, if I had to, and I'd like you to put forward your favourite bird, least favourite bird, and best and worst bird story, but I think of all bird sounds, all bird songs, I've got to say, much and all else, I hate to admit it because of other connotations, but the magpie is the best. Ah, dear, oh dear. When I hear that sound, I think of being out in the bush somewhere, you know, lying back on the grass, blue sky, warm weather, warbling magpies. Great sound. I really enjoy them. 8223 0000 is the number to ring. From the text line, re the tram closure, the city of Holdfast Bay Council hasn't even arranged with Adelaide Metro to put in replacement buses whilst the tram line closure is in place. Yeah, what is it? Is the trams stop at stop 15? Why aren't buses from there? Is it a logistics issue? I don't know what the issue is, but I would have thought that it's still a fair walk from that last tram stop that is operational to the end of Jetty Road. Why not buses? Why not buses? Like to know. Andrew says, in the past few weeks, and they're changing the subject here, both Adelaide teams have had to travel and play in horrendous conditions. The Power in Darwin and Adelaide in Launceston. It's about time the AFL spread the joy, and if the league is serious about fairness, then let's see Collingwood in Darwin, Carlton in Cairns, Richmond in Launceston, Essendon in Alice Springs, all great places to grow the game, apparently. So why is it always the same handful of clubs doing the heavy lifting? Andrew, you asked the right question there. It is fair to say. It is also fair to say that can someone tell me the last time that Collingwood played down at Geelong? Think about it for a second. Has it happened in the last 15 or 20 years? Don't know. That's a question for the AFL. Speaking of footy, we'll have a look at the weekend footy wrap with Nine News sports reporter Braden Ingram in a short while. In the meantime, let's take a call. Anne, good morning to you.
2: Oh, good morning. You were just asking for comments on birds.
1: Yeah.
2: Well, I just wanted to talk about my experience in the Rundle Mall the other day.
1: Oh, yeah.
2: I hadn't been up there for a few months, and I always enjoy going into the mall. Well, I went down one of the side streets, stepped onto the mall, and I must say, it stinks. And where they had all the lovely seating areas? It's covered in white feces from the pigeons. And I've never smelt the mall like that before.
1: Oh, dear. And I haven't been to the mall recently, I must admit, but yeah, that's not very pleasant. That's not very appetising.
2: No, I just think it's not very good, particularly if you've got people coming from interstate. And the mall used to have a good reputation, but it just smelt and there was really nowhere to sit unless you got your cloth and cleaned it.
1: What are the birds that are in there? Do you know what they are?
2: Pigeons. They're pigeons.
1: Oh, they're the pigeons.
2: Yes. Yeah. And they're just taking over the place and there's really nowhere to sit. So I just wonder whether the council come and clean it regularly, or what the
1: position? Well, you'd think they would, surely. Surely that'd be on a daily basis. You'd think they should.
2: Well, that's what I thought, but it didn't look like they'd... I was there around about lunchtime, and it was just overrun with pigeons and mess and smell. So not very appetising.
1: And welcome to them all. Good on you, Anne. Thanks for your call. We're talking about things that annoy you about birds, things that you love about birds. From the text line, Kay says, love the cute little New Holland honey eaters. So cute. They have a lovely time in my bird bath, sit on the edge and preen their feathers, and then get back in again. And their little squabbles are so funny. Kookaburra is by far the best bird, says Craig of Shino Park. The kookaburra. Is there a more distinctive sound than the kookaburra? You've got to be in Australia when you hear that sound, don't you? The kookaburra. Didn't they use that on Movie Tone News? Going way back? That's just jogged my memory. The Movie Tone News, that you go to the movies when they actually ran news because we didn't have TV news, going back a few years. Who remembers the Movie Tone News? Memories, memories. 8223 0000. Back shortly.
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1: Twelve to ten, 5AA on a gloomy Monday morning. Hope it's not too gloomy for you. Kathy, good morning to you.
17: Oh, hello.
7: just ringing about the magpies.
10: Oh, yeah.
7: When I was at school, the kids were a bit ready, so we did a song on the magpies, and it was like, Maggie, Maggie, magpie, high up in the trees. Do you whistle early in the morning cool to wake us up for breakfast and in time for school?
10: Lovely.
7: That's yes, good. There you go.
10: Yeah, then you think magpies probably got the nicest song?
7: Yeah, yeah, they're beautiful. And every morning they wait for me to come out and I don't give them bread at all. They have a bit of rice in the trees. Do you whistle early in the morning cool to wake us up for breakfast and in time for school?
10: Lovely.

0: back door.
1: They're regular customers.
0: Yeah, they are.
1: Good on you, Kathy. Thanks for that. Appreciate it. the magpie warble. Is that better than the kookaburra? The laughing kookaburra? Close thing. I love both of them, but I have to probably go for the magpie. What's happening on the stock market? Well, the All Ords is up by 2 points. ASX 200 up by 1.7. As for oil, Brent crude down a little, $98 a barrel. West Texas crude, $96 a barrel. Gold currently trading at $4,516 an ounce. The Aussie dollar currently buying 71.5 US cents. 10 to 10, 5AA. Well, the weekend footy-wise for local teams, probably best forgotten, but we can't do that. We like to talk about it, don't we? Time for our weekend footy wrap. Nine News sports reporter Braden Ingram. Braden, good morning.
2: Morning, Graham. How you going, mate?
1: Good, thanks. I suppose the weekend footy wrap has to take us back to Thursday night.
2: Yeah, look, and starting there for the Crows, clearly didn't get the job down in Launceston. They cop injury and suspension as well. So, look, clearly I reckon the next few days while the players are on bye, I just feel like the coaching group might be going to work on trying to find some solutions to where they're going missing in games. And Matthew Nicks has been saying for a long time throughout this season, they know what's going wrong, but they just need to address it. Well, so far through what, half the year, they haven't been able to. And again, that second quarter, it feels like an age ago now, but 50 minutes where they didn't score, Hawthorn piles on 7 goals, that's the game. And now we've just learned over the weekend that, you know, their fire starter, their X factor, the man that can win games for them, Isaac Rankin, is facing at least 3 weeks out with a calf strain, and calves can always be tricky. So you hope that it's nothing more than that.
1: Yeah. I mean, the frustrating thing, I think, for all Crow supporters is that when they turn it on, they look like world beaters, you know, and they kick multiple goals and, you know, almost unstoppable. But next quarter, they can, you know, the lights are out.
2: Well, and, you know, maybe risque of me to draw comparisons, but there's a little bit of Carlton in that, isn't there? With the Carlton throughout the year, we're having these great halves of football, but then just completely switching off. Now, certainly it's nowhere near as dire as that, but there's got to be a solution to it. And they've clearly got the players to do it. I mean, we know Joshua Shelley, he spent some time in the midfield throughout the year. They didn't put him in there after the Isaac Rankin injury. We saw Riley Silthorpe, who they've been so reluctant to put in the ruck. They finally put him in the ruck late in the game, but he ends up getting suspended and clearly still isn't anywhere near his best as last year with that back issue. So maybe the week off, presuming they don't challenge it, will do him a world of good. But again, they don't have the run and spread. And even I asked Matthew Nicks about this last week. They're looking at the other teams in the competition, like your Fremantle, your Geelong and Sydney, that run and gun handball game where it seems to be where we are in 2026. If you can't get the ball moving with absolute pace off half back with the handball, you're probably going to struggle. And that's not at the moment much of a weapon of the Crow. So I wonder if that's something they look at over the break.
1: One positive to come out of it the weekend for the Crows was the form of Tex Walker in the SANFL.
2: Yeah, it just shows that he still got it on. We knew he did. I mean, he kicked a bag only a few weeks ago at Adelaide Oval, so he can certainly still do it. But that was a great treat to see him back in the SANFL and kick 5 goals and show that he's still very much not a fading warrior. So the question will be how they structure up that forward line when he comes back, because Toby Murray probably wasn't great. But then the issue is then second ruck. If Philthorpe's going to be second ruck, then I think that's fine. But clearly there's a few headaches for Matthew Nicks to deal with at the moment.
1: Speaking of headaches, down at Alberton, they didn't look all that good over the weekend.
2: No. I was at that game and they just looked flat, didn't they? They didn't have much energy and they just got absolutely destroyed, particularly in the second half around the midfield. Even saw Zach Butters go to halfback, which they did trial a little bit in the preseason at training, but it was strange to see him there. And I don't know, maybe it was an eye to the future when we saw at the start of the fourth term Sweet, Drew, Burgoyne and Richards in the centre with Jason Horne-Francis at full forward. I mean, Hornet was by far their best player, but the one thing I will say, and this is not to let them off the hook, but just speaking to a few people, I got been told by both Suns and Power people that that was one of the hottest, most taxing games in Darwin the week before.
1: Yep.
2: And so then you look at what happened to the Gold Coast. They're up by 4.

0: 3 points and then lose to North Melbourne. I just wonder if both sides ran out of petrol tickets. Now, the counter-argument to that is the Blues had four on the bench pretty much the entire game when Matt Carroll did his ACL. So not looking for excuses, but I just think that's an interesting one to factor in. Clearly, we saw Josh Carr deliver that massive spray at halftime. So he sort of held tight on that up until this stage of the season. That was the first time where I think he said enough's enough. So a good time for the break to come, but they don't have an easy draw at the back end. So it might not get that much easier. Connor Rosie, Miles Bergman, due back around the showdown. Sam Palpeba not far away either. Gee, they need them back.
1: Yeah, what about Zach Butters? I mean, he plays brilliantly every week, but there's speculation every week about his future. Do you think that's having any sort of negative impact on the club?
0: I don't think so. I certainly think it's having an impact on him. He's playing outstanding. I mean, He's getting his 30 touches. I mean, his 28 probably weren't as effective. I only had the four clearances on Saturday night, but he's been by far and away, aside from maybe Alir, their best player. He'd certainly be a fair lead in the best and fairest count. I don't think so. I think they're handling it relatively well, but at some stage, I think they're going to need a decision to start planning. But I also think the Power have been planning for this for a long time, and getting the draft picks in order. Clearly, Dougie Cochran is the one they're targeting, who will likely go at number one, who's in their academy. But I don't think so. And I think it's just a matter of, you know, for anyone saying it's all about finances, I mean, he's going to get paid wherever he goes a lot of money, you know, possibly $2 million a year. It's not about money. I think it's just about where can he win a premiership and that call to home, which is clearly very strong.
1: I can't let you go without talking about possibly the biggest story out of the weekend. Reigning premiers Brisbane getting absolutely hammered. You know, the GWS kicking 14 goals in a quarter.
0: Well, the word extraordinary does get thrown around maybe a little bit too much, Graham, but that's exactly what it was. The last time that happened, I think, was when Essendon led Gold Coast 94-1 or something like that at quarter time in the early days of Gold Coast in terms of a score like that in a quarter. And it was just Brisbane could not get their hands on the footy. And when you see the superstars in their side like Lachie Neale and Josh Dunkley, Cam Rayner, Zach Bailey, Hugh McCluggage, they can't get near the footy. And the Giants as well, let's not forget, you know, they've been in pretty bad form, losing over in the West. They just have not been anywhere near it. It was bizarre. And you'd have to say now the Lions, they've got a few issues, but they've been able to turn things around before, so you can't write them off yet.
1: Ah, dear. Footy. You got to love it. But let's remember, nobody's ever won a premiership in May.
0: Exactly. And, you know, teams have been able to, even been going badly in June and been able to figure it out. So it's not all is lost yet. The Crows have got a little bit of time yet, Graham.
1: Yeah, and they can lick their wounds, as do Port. They've got a week off. Good on you, Braden. Great to chat.
0: Thanks, mate. Cheers.
1: Nine News sports reporter Braden Ingram. Jeffrey says, hi, Graham, just Google how many times in the last 5 years have Collingwood played at Alice Springs or Geelong? The answer is never. Quentin says, 9 out of 10 times the Gold Coast have lost after Darwin. Now, that is an interesting statistic because what is it? I think they've won 10 out of 11 games in Darwin, so they're virtually unbeatable. But the after effects of playing in Darwin mean 9 out of 10 times. Wow, thank you for that. 8223 000 is the number to ring. We'll take a break for news. Then on with the birds. The Bird Life, Australia's 12th annual Bird Life Count. What is number one? What is your favourite bird? What is your best bird story?
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8: Showers today and 17 degrees with the 10 o'clock news. Good morning, I'm Matthew Pantelis. The opposition claims the Tools have been acting like a political party for years despite claiming they're independent of each other. A group of Teal MPs are reportedly talking to formally join forces after winning Liberal seats in metro areas. The Tools believe being part of a single entity will help counter the surge of One Nation. But Liberal leader Angus Taylor says the move is hardly a surprise, arguing his focus is on beating Labor at the next election.
9: The Tools have already acted like a party for years. I don't know what's new. They act like a political party. But I tell you what, we are the one party or coalition that is fighting the Labor Party every day. The real fight here is against Labor's toxic taxes.
8: The first tunnel boring machine for the $15 billion South Road project is officially commissioned and ready to begin the job of carving out a 4.5-kilometre tunnel north from Clovelly Park towards Anzac Highway. The other two machines will be in action by the end of the year. Police continue to investigate a two-car crash at Wattle Flat yesterday, which claimed the life of a North Plimpton man. SA's road toll has now reached 45 people killed this year on our roads. Senior Constable Scott James says the collision occurred at 10:30 in the morning. The man's Mitsubishi hatch and a Toyota four-wheel drive towing a caravan colliding.
10: The driver of the Mitsubishi, who was a 35-year-old man from North Plimpton, sadly died at the scene. The driver of the Toyota, which was a 69-year-old man from WA, sustained minor injuries and was treated in hospital. He also had a passenger, which is a 67-year-old WA woman, who remains in hospital for treatment of non-life-threatening injuries.
8: A woman's lost her licence for a year after crashing through a bus stop and into a Hampstead Gardens business last night. Police called to Muller Road just after 8:30 by reports of a single car crash. The 27-year-old Paradise woman not injured in the crash but was reported for drink driving and will face court. Information shows the White House gunman who was shot dead by the Secret Service on the weekend was known to police. The 21-year-old arrested in 2025 for a similar act, breaching a security checkpoint and claiming to be the son of God. Former FBI agent Scott Curtis telling Today the rising threats against the president may lead to issues down the line.
11: Again, my fear, I think I mentioned to you guys the last time, is a team of terrorists or gunmen trying to breach a security perimeter who are trained either through military training or law enforcement training. That's the biggest threat, in my opinion, there.
8: Now turning to 5AA Sport. Port Adelaide's players on the training track after a 5-goal loss to Carlton on Saturday night. The Power have the bye this coming weekend. The Crows also having a quiet day, but they also have a bye on the weekend. Tennis Australia set to announce Andrew Abdo as its new CEO, as Eddie Summerfield reports.
12: Andrew Abdo has led the NRL since April 2020, leading league to be the first footy code to return in the pandemic. Crowds growing by 58% since 2019, as well as the expansion of the NRL. Abdo resigning from the NRL this morning, poised to take up the lucrative role of leading Tennis Australia and the Australian Open. He's set to replace Craig Tiley, who left Melbourne Park after January's tournament. The Australian Open growing into its own three-week extravaganza, attracting more than 1.3 million people this year.
8: West Beach Parks is expanding its Patawalunga short golf course from 15 to an 18-hole layout. It says the move will strengthen its position as one of the most accessible golf destinations. Construction begins in June. The redesigned course, to be called the Short Course 18, will be ready to tee off in November. 5AA's traffic.
13: There's a crash to watch out for in Penfield on the Northern Expressway near Heaslip Road. There are delays in both directions. Another crash in Darlington on Flagstaff Road near Main South Road. In Parkholme, lights are flashing at the intersection of Marion Road and Dawes Road. Police directing traffic. 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Adelaide's most accurate traffic on 5AA.
8: Showers today, 17, a shower or two tomorrow and Wednesday, 19. Partly cloudy on Thursday, 19. Currently it's 13, 5AA, always Adelaide.
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1: Jetty Road, you must be feeling pretty depressed about things at the moment. They've copped another hit with the closing of the tram service right down to Glenelg. Ian Matheson is the former owner of the Malu Galleries on Jetty Road.
15: We got our peak period taken away from us, and now in our off-peak period where we should have had our surplus from our peak period to pay through the winter, we're getting hit for the third time now.
1: Well, Donald Trump says Iran peace deal largely negotiated. He said that on Truth Social. Then we see a headline, Trump gives Iran 5 to 7 days to strike a nuclear deal. A framework agreement with Iran was 95% there. Strategic Analysis Australia Director Michael Shoebridge.
16: Don't think it's a comprehensive peace deal that we'll see. I think we might see something that says, right, hostilities have ended, the Strait of Hormuz is open, the US naval blockade is over, and all the hard stuff is now to be negotiated, including the nuclear programs.
7: 5AA Mornings with Graham Goodings.
1: At 10:07 on a Monday morning, thanks for sharing part of your day with us. Hope you can stick around. Well, the sounds of magpies warbling, lorikeets chattering and cockatoos screeching overhead, well, they're part of everyday life right across South Australia. And today, the Aussie bird count results reveal the birds locals are hearing and spotting the most often. To tell us all about it, Dr. Gráinne Cleary. Doctor, good morning to you.
17: Good morning to you. How are you going?
1: Look, I'm very well, thanks. I think we're all heartened and cheered by certain bird sounds and certain bird sightings. So what have your results found?
17: So this is really interesting. So these are the 2026 from the Australian bird-like count, and they run these annually. And they look at it every year to see which birds are doing well and which birds aren't doing well.
1: Yeah.
17: And you might do it every year, and you might be thinking, oh, my God, I'm counting the same bleeding birds. But no, it's really important, because if suddenly there was a huge change, we would see it within that year. So we look like at this year's result. The overall bird, the most common bird counted was the Australian magpie. The results show that every second person who submitted a survey had an Australian magpie. So he's number one out of the whole entire country, including South Australia. If we look at South Australia specifically, we have the rainbow lorikeet coming in number two, and he was number two overall anyway. But we have the New Holland honeyeater coming in at number three in South Australia. So the rainbow lorikeet and the New Holland honeyeaters are both nectarphores, so they both eat nectar.
1: Yeah.
17: While the number four bird, which I thought was very interesting, was the common blackbird. Now, he's an introduced species. And in 2021, when I used to be involved in these counts, he would come in at number 10 in South Australia. So he's jumped massively to number four. So he's increasing, and that's an introduced species. I mean, you know, we're not a big fan of those. We prefer our natives. And the common blackbird in South Australia is even better than the noisy miner. So that's interesting. And the house sparrow, the poor old house sparrow that used to do well, is dropped to number eight while in 2021 he was sitting at number four. So there has been a bit of a change in the birds we're seeing this year.
1: So what causes that change? Do some birds just push other birds out of a certain area?
17: So it's more to do what we do with our development, what we do in our urban areas. So things like the magpie and the common blackbird, they both eat insects. So they would love the grassy areas.
1: Yeah.
17: And that's where you'll see them a lot in your back garden where you have a lot of grass. Well, the house sparrow who's dropped, he would like grain. He would like more seeds and that, which he might be competing with against other species. So he's not doing as well. And we have the rainbow lorikeet and the New Holland honeyeater, and they're both really good urban adapters. And that means they do very well in urban areas. They can outcompete other individuals. And this usually has to do with them working in groups. So you rarely see a New Holland honeyeater alone, or you rarely see a rainbow lorikeet alone. They're usually in groups, and they can deter other species from coming into their areas. So they kind of would, you know, kind of like, for the want of a better word, bully out other birds. And it was interesting to see the noisy miner coming in at number five this year, and he's up from number six. And then we have the red wattle bird. So you have the red wattle bird, the noisy miner, the New Holland honey eater, and the rainbow lorikeet. They're all nectar eaters. So Australia has lots and lots of nectar to these birds. I love them.
1: Beautiful. Now, are any of these, I mean, they're all wonderful, but are any of these pests any that we need to worry about?
17: No, the common blackbird is an introduced species, but, you know, he's not really harming anyone. And the big ones you guys would have been looking out for is any kind of, like, the common miner. So, you know, that the one we see with he's brown, he has the yellow leg and the yellow beak, and he does those kind of sounds, and he's much more an urban bird. He hasn't come up, which is good. We see the galah, one of my favourites, coming in at number seven, which is brilliant to see, and the wattle bird coming in at number six. No, so all these birds are very much urban adapters. They're birds that do well in the urban areas because we don't frighten them off, and they're willing to compete with us. Not like the purr tree martins down on that street, on Lee Street, that you guys are trying to get rid of.
1: Yeah.
17: Or your purr birds on your golf course that are now losing their habitat. Anyway, so these a lot of nectarines, which is interesting, but that they'll be attracted to your gardens if you have anything like bottle brushes and griffinias, those plants that provide a lot of nectar. So I suppose if you want to attract smaller birds, you're looking at, like, where are my fairy wrens? Where's my wagtails? Where are my fantails? You want to get into your garden more vegetation that has berries and has seeds and attracts insects. So think about more structure in your garden. Think of lots of layers, lots of different bush sizes, different layers of vegetation, so smaller birds can hide from these more bigger birds, these louder birds that would kind of deter them.
1: Now, Doctor, would you be happy to take a call if somebody rang up with a question about birds? Because I'm sure...
17: If I can, go for it.
1: Yeah, no, so before, the phones will run hot if you have a question for Dr. Gráinne Cleary, 8223 0000. You mentioned sulphur-crested cockatoos. Now, when they can be in plague proportions, is there anything you can do about that?
17: So they came in, they didn't come in the top 10 in South Australia, but they did come in number four in the overall count. And sulphur-crested cockatoos are bloody fantastic birds. And if you have them, well, aren't you just lucky? And plague proportions, no, there's just more to love, in my opinion. But as much as you want to, don't feed them, because if you feed them, and I know how tempting it is, believe me, but they will come back and they will bring their friends because they tell each other about where they get food. They're very social. So, you know, if you give the sneaky one a few sunflower seeds, he'll turn up the next day with two and three of his mates, and they'll tell their mates, and then you'll just suddenly have a load of them. So birds like that, you're best off just not feeding, no matter how much you want to, because that's what causes them to kind of get destructive in certain areas.
1: What have you found to be the most intelligent bird?
17: Oh, by far, it's the Australian magpie. And it's something I found that's really interesting is Australian magpies will often hang out with noisy miners. You'll often see them both together. And from the research I've read put out there by other researchers in the literature, it seems like that they have kind of they work together with each other.
1: Yeah.
17: So the noisy miner will do an alarm call, such as, you know, we see a snake down here, and they'll call out, and the magpie will hear the noisy miner's call and come to assist to deter the predator, and the boat mob the predator. So they'll work together to keep their area safe. And that's really interesting because that's a honey eater and an insectivore slash carnivore, being a magpie. But you both usually see them in the same habitat. And one is a honey eater. So they're not competing for the same type of food. And it's just really interesting to see two species that will work together to keep their area safe. And other birds in the area can eavesdrop into these alarm calls and know that there's a predator and either stay away or help and join to mob the predator off. So that's so when you see magpies and noisy miners hanging out together, that's an indication of what could be going on.
1: Teamwork.
17: Teamwork is amazing.
1: Now, Doctor, on the text line, a question or a comment. Marcus says, very surprised not to hear spotted turtle doves in the top three. They're in huge numbers.
17: Yeah, isn't that interesting? And that's a good point. No, they didn't come up. They didn't come in, and they were up there in South Australia before that. So yeah, that is interesting. This is why we need to watch the trends. And he's an introduced species, and a house sparrow also dropped down as well. And he's an introduced species. So maybe, yeah, there's just too much competition from the native.
1: Did Corellas feature?
17: The Corellas didn't come up in the top 10, no, but the glass did.
1: Yeah. So you rise and fall, you know, it's ebb and flow, it's nature's way. Are there any concerns, any birds that you think are sort of falling down the list because of natural or unnatural things happening?
17: First of all, it's usually got to do with us, that we've changed the habitat. So things like the removal of trees will change what birds we're going to get. So we're going to stop getting those smaller birds and get more of these bigger birds. So that's something that, you know, you kind of be concerned about. A lot of these surveys happen in people's back gardens. So it can be a reflection of what's happening, what kind of vegetation people are planting. The fact that there's so many honey eaters, you know, your radwattle bird, your noisy miner, your New Holland honey, your larkin, like that just goes to show that there's a lot of vegetation that is providing nectar. Not that that's a bad thing, but we want to be thinking more berries, more kind of berries of smaller flowers that would attract your smaller birds.
1: Now, Doctor,
17: which is interesting. Yeah.
1: John has a question for you. John, go ahead.
18: Hey guys, I've got a boat at the marina berth, and there's a problem with seagulls. What's the best way to deter them? That eagle sounding device, do they work?
17: So this is, you're asking about seagulls, how to deter seagulls.
18: Correct.
17: Yeah, is that correct?
1: Yes, that's right.
17: Okay. So the problem, so one of the problems with seagulls is that we're overfishing the sea. And because of our impact, we're also warming the sea. So there's less fish. So they're coming into urban areas to scavenge and look for food. So this is my thing. We are the root of all problems. So because we messed up their original food source, which would have been feeding on fish, they're not going to, you know, fall over and die. They're going to adapt and they're going to move into urban areas. And that's what we're seeing. And trying to deter them is very difficult because they are so intelligent. So things like fake eagles, they know there's no threat. They figure it out quick enough. So one thing that's done in Sydney in the Opera House is actually have dogs. So live dogs that will actually keep chasing the seagulls and deter them from landing is really the only thing you can do. But again, a lot of this is our problem. You know, we have caused these problems. And then we look at the birds and say, what are you doing here? Like the ibis, the bin chicken, you know, he's increasing in numbers. So he's slowly crawling up the charts. And again, he's doing well in urban areas because of us. We've taken away his habitat, they're exploring new habitats and they're finding the urban area, you know, quite a nice area to live in.
1: Now, Doctor, can you stick around? We've got to take a commercial break, but we've got a couple of people who want to ask you questions about birds. So,
17: go for it.
1: Yeah, stick around for a couple of minutes. We'll be back.
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1: 21 past 10, 5AA, we're talking birds with Dr. Gráinne Cleary. If you have a question about birds, now's the time to ring 8223 0000. If someone wants the top 10 list read out, we'll do that shortly, but let's take a call. Mike, good morning.
30: Oh, good morning. Can you hear me on Bluetooth?
1: We can hear you loud and clear.
30: Yeah. Right. My question, and I hope that brilliant Irish accent can sing, are bats qualified as birds, which seem to be a problem here in our parkland? And are they a protected species?
31: Oh, you said bats. Is that right?
30: Yeah, flying bats.
31: Yes,
30: around our parkland.
31: Are
30: bats qualified as a bird?
31: First of all, no, they're a mammal. And second of all, aren't you lucky to have them and see them? What a fantastic experience to have these flying foxes, a native species that you get to see every day. Lucky you. Now, what was your question?
1: we'll move on. I guess you answered the question. Marty, yes. Go ahead.
32: Good morning. I've noticed in the last couple of months there's this bird that's sitting out outside my bedroom. It's got three distinctive tones, and it comes probably about 6:15 in the morning. It is the noisiest bird I've ever heard in the whole of my life. Once it starts off, then I can hear other birds, maybe two or three in the area, and they kind of communicate with each other. And I do hear them now and again during the day, but I've never noticed them before, and I've had to put a blanket over the window of my bedroom because the little buggers are waking me up first thing in the morning.
31: So, when I just get this right, you're complaining about birdsong waking you up in the morning. Not only that, but birds singing to other birds to say, how are you? Good morning. How are you going? And you have to put a blanket over your head because the sound of bird song first thing in the morning is upsetting your sensibilities. Would that be correct?
32: Well, I live in Salisbury Heights, and I've got so many trees and so many birds around the area, and I've never had a problem before. And there are thousands of birds singing away in the morning. But this thing is the volume is absolutely insane.
1: So what does it look like, Marty? How could you describe it?
31: Yeah.
32: If I could see it, I'd catch it and, yeah, you know what I'd do with it. I can't see it. It's black. It's very dark first thing in the morning. I have come out. I have come out during the day, and when I hear it, during the day when I'm in the garden, I've looked around to see what it looks like. I don't think there are that many of them, because as soon as it starts off, it's got three different types of little of noise. It's not a song, and then I hear others, maybe one, maybe about 100, 200 meters away, and then they communicate with each other. But I've lived here for 20 years, and this is a new bird with a new song, and I'm just hoping it's a visitor. And it's going to bugger off.
31: I would love to know what it is. If you get a picture or you can record the call, please send it in, because I would love to know. And that's interesting. If, like what you're saying, this is the first time you've heard this species in 18 years. It could be a new visitor, and it could be a new visitor into your area. So do try, at least try to learn the call. Instead of trying to block it out, actually try to mimic the call back and then come on and do it for me, and then we'll try to identify it.
1: Thanks, Vico. Well, I think we've got time for one more call. John, go ahead.
2: Oh, yeah, thank you. We've just had a new visitor. We've got magpies come every day, but we've got a tawny frogmouth.
31: Oh, nice.
2: He's in the trees asleep now. He hunts all night and comes back and sits in our, camellia tree all day, and then takes off again at night. So he's just turned up about 3 weeks ago, a tawny frogmouth.
31: That is lovely. That is brilliant. So they're a type of night owl, and they're often to be hard to spot because they'll mimic a broken bit of branch during the day.
2: Yeah, it blends in beautifully.
31: Yeah, they're amazing. And this is another reason why not to use those incredibly poisonous rat bait, the anticoagulation second generation, because those things can get into the food chain and kill off a tawny frogmouth. So that's lucky you have one. That's a sign of a healthy ecosystem. So go you.
2: Yeah, thank you.
1: Good on you, John. Now, Doctor, somebody suggested, could Marty's bird, the one that's driving him nuts, be a wattle bird?
31: Yeah, but they're quite common. Would you not have heard one of those before? And I was then thinking of something like a mudlark, but I'm not sure, because he's only just seen it and he's been there for so long.
1: Yeah. All right, yeah. Now you've got to give us your top 10, the top 10 list.
31: The top 10 overall, or just for South Australia?
1: South Australia.
31: Straight through. So magpie number one, rainbow lorikeet, New Holland honey eater, common blackbird introduced species, noisy miner, red wattle bird, my favourite, the Galago one, you're going, and the house sparrow dropping right down from number four in 2021. But the overall, really quickly, overall, it was the Australian magpie, rainbow lorikeet, noisy miner, Suffolk crested cockatoo, magpie log, galar, wattle bird, welcome swallow, and common miner.
1: And you said your personal favourite bird of them all is a galar.
31: Only because I have two myself. I'm a sucker, but overall it would be the Australian magpie.
1: Now, they never feature in large numbers, but we've been playing some bird songs. What about the lyrebird? I mean, its song is not all that interesting, but it can mimic anything.
31: And the fact that it can mimic just shows how intelligent it is. So it actually learns its song from the birds it hears in its environment. So just because it doesn't actually learn a pretty song that we like to listen to, it actually in some way shows even more intelligence, because it has to learn songs from around it and then remember it. And yet a lyrebird doesn't usually pop up in gardens, and a lot of the backyard bird count is done in backyards. So it'd be interesting if it was done out like in a remnant forest or that, to see what kind of birds we would have, or different times of the year.
1: Doctor, always a treasure, always a delight to speak with you. Thanks so much for your time today.
31: Oh, look, have a great one. I love your birds, South Australia.
1: Oh, I love you. Dr. Gráinne Cleary, bird expert, author of Why Do Birds Sing? I just mentioned the lyrebird. Now, have you ever... Well, lyrebird is probably a good name for it. A lyre, because they can mimic anything. And I'm not sort of saying just, you know, make sounds that are similar to. Just have a listen to this and see if you can identify these sounds authentically made by the lyrebird.

0: what was that last one? A video game or something? That all authenticated sounds made by a lyrebird. Sounds of a camera clicking, motorized camera. What else do we hear there? A chainsaw, a baby crying. A lyrebird is just the most amazing bird. What is your favourite? 8223 000. We'll take a break for news headlines. And then the enhanced games. Have you heard about them? Hey, you can be juiced up for these games. We're going to speak with renowned sports physician Dr. Peter Larkins.
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4: I'm Matthew Pantelis. The opposition claims the Teals have been acting like a political party for years, despite claiming they're independent of each other. A group of Teal MPs reportedly in talks to formally join forces to combat the rise in One Nation. The first tunnel boring machine for the $15 billion South Road project is now commissioned and ready to begin carving out a 4.5-kilometre tunnel from Clovelly Park towards Anzac Highway. And police continue to investigate a two-car crash at Wattle Flat yesterday, which claimed the life of a 30-year-old North Plympton man. SA's road toll has now reached 45 people this year. Port Adelaide players on the training track after a 5-goal loss to Carlton Saturday night. The Power and the Crows have the bye this weekend. Showers and 17 today, right now 13. 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Always Adelaide.
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0: Twenty-seven to 11, 5AA, this Monday morning. Hope we find you well. Well, world authorities do their best to keep drugs out of sport at all levels. Drugs are considered a bad thing. But in Las Vegas, at this very moment, the Enhanced Games are taking place, a one-day sports competition showcasing just three disciplines. The Enhanced Games openly embrace the use of legal performance-enhancing drugs, PEDs, and technological advances that maximise human potential. Renowned sports physician and former Olympic and Commonwealth Games athlete Dr. Peter Larkins joins me now. Peter, thanks so much for your time today. What are we to make of these Enhanced Games?
8: Well, I guess it's just another one of those curiosities where people are just looking for extreme performances or something that goes beyond normal. The concept is just to see how many drugs you can put in your body to see if you can do a performance that's enhanced. So obviously muscle and nerve enhancement are the two things they're looking at. So it's a curiosity. I'm not sure how long it'll last, but apparently it's getting up and going.
0: So I assume that all the athletes taking part are, you know, strictly, you know, under observation and so forth. Do you think that this, the spin-off of this could be harmful to people who sort of think, oh, look, I might try this too, you know, and go it alone?
8: Oh, absolutely, because the long-term effects of these enhanced peptides are not known at all. They just haven't been studied for that amount of time. So whilst the short-term benefits are probably documented in terms of muscle growth and strength and endurance in muscle and you know, things like nerve reaction time, so clearly if you're looking at sport where they're important, that's going to improve. But there is medical supervision for the limited number of athletes who are going down this pathway, but that's limited supervision in the sense that they're making sure they don't collapse from heat stress or don't have any short-term effects during the event. But where they are in a year or 5 years' time, that's the concern, because these peptides are tricking the body into producing unusual amounts of hormones that aren't normally there.
0: Now, is there any limitation to the fact that there are performance-enhancing drugs? Have they got a list? You know, you can use this, this, and this, but nothing else? Or is it just open season?
8: Not to my knowledge. It's whoever's got the best pharmacist. So if you've got the best rocket fuel, then you put it in your system and see how fast you can go or how heavy you can lift. So the peptides are a range of different ones that have all got fancy names, but there's also testosterone being used. There's other drugs that are being used that are sort of known a little bit in the bodybuilding world. But in terms of what they can use, it's really, I guess, who's got the best pharmacist to supply them.
0: Now, as a doctor and a former top-level athlete, what is your personal thought about going down this path?
8: Oh, I think it's I think it's a nonsense. I mean, clearly, we've always had problems related to performances being challenged in the Olympic world, the traditional world championship world, because there's been a question over drug use, and we know it was rife, you know, in the 80s and 90s when I pretended to be an athlete myself and I was on international circuit back then. But certainly we've cleaned it up to a certain extent. But this particular thing, I mean, it's really just a nonsense to say, well, how fast can we make the human, or how big can we get the human body to go without blowing it up? And so, again, there's risks being taken by athletes. Most of these are athletes who are suffering from what I call sort of SDS, which is spotlight deprivation syndrome, Graham, right? So these are athletes that have been very good in the past. They now longer have that sort of adulation or that. So they're going down a pathway to get some glamour or get some coverage. And whether these games, which are in Las Vegas starting today, last to any extent. But people love to watch things. They love to watch extreme things happening. You know, you look at UFC fighting, for example, you know, it's very popular to watch. Boxing is very popular. So I think, you know, these athletes are prepared to take the challenge. But as a former athlete who was very much against doping, then I think that it's it obviously doesn't make a lot of sense from a health point of view.
0: There are only three events, I believe, pool events, track and lifting. It would seem that there will be world records set, but do they have any meaning at all?
8: Well, absolutely not, you know, because as I said, when we've already challenged, you know, world records in the past, and they look at it and they go, oh, they must be taking something. And so even a genuine athlete who breaks a world record gets looked at. So when you know that somebody is taking a performance enhancing, whether it's for strength in the weightlifting, whether it's going to be the swimming or the running, which are the two other sports, then they mean nothing, because, you know, ultimately if you've really got unlimited performance enhancing peptides or drugs that you can take, there's ultimately going to be better ones that come along, because there's pharmacists develop them all the time. Now, most of these drugs are not approved for medical use. They're not approved even in Australia for any use. So the issue of what's going to happen to these records is they're likely to be broken, or there'll be such dramatic health concerns from the athletes involved that no one else will want to sign up for it in the future.
0: Now, Peter, just to sidetrack for a moment, you've been outspoken and been, you know, well-versed in what's happening AFL-wise. How do you see soft tissue injuries at the moment? Is our game getting so fast that we're just going to expect to see more of these in the future?
8: Well, the game's getting faster, and the demands on the athletes being the footballers, Graham, get better and stronger all the time. And so I'm very impressed as the sport, you know, evolves. But soft tissues being, you know, muscle and ligament and tendon injuries are very high at the present time, and that's a concern, because we're looking at, you know, missing time for athletes every time they get that injury, and with all the sports science and the conditioning coaches and the preparation, the warm-up, you wonder why it's happening. But there's obviously a limit to what the human body can tolerate. We've just been talking about with performance enhancement, but even with these non-performance enhanced athletes, hamstring and ligament injuries and calf injuries. I don't know where it's going to go. I mean, you know, the speed of the game's improved. We know that from all the data, the players' heart rates and their performances and the amount of time they spend at high velocity speed is all measured by GPS. It's a challenge because we love seeing the spectacle. We don't want to see it go back to a stop-start footy game. So I'm not sure where it'll go. It's a big challenge for the doctors and physios. They're certainly earning their salaries, Graham.
0: Yeah. There have been lots of theories, Peter. You know, shorter quarters, you know, more on the bench, more interchanges. Yep. Can you suggest changes that would keep athletes on the park longer?
8: Well, I think all of those. But the thing, you need two or three seasons back-to-back to see the impact of making those changes. I mean, shorter quarters means you go harder for less time. So, in fact, that's been shown not to have changed the velocity or the speed. In fact, athletes, you know, are actually going very hard because they know instead of 30 minutes, they're only going to play 24 minutes or 25 minutes. More on the bench means that you rotate a bit more and get more rest. That's true. We thought that would be an advantage, but it gets exploited in the sense that athletes go on and go very, very hard because they know they're going to come off and rotate. So, you know, some of the benefits that were expected haven't taken place, and some of the changes haven't yet been in place long enough to evaluate. And we look at this year and say, well, we're not having a great year for injury, so maybe they're not working. It's sort of work in progress for sure.
0: Certainly. Peter Larkins, thanks so much for your time. Dr. Peter Larkins, two subjects on footy, increased soft tissue injuries, and the enhanced games, which are happening in LA at the moment. In Vegas, that's right, Las Vegas. I was just thinking that it was 2 years ago that Australian Olympic swimmer James Magnusson said he'd juice to the gills for the right price. Well, he has juiced to the gills, probably will earn $1 million or so. What are your thoughts of the enhanced games? Andrew says, I don't advocate drugs in sport, but as a positive, could this be something that could benefit medicine? Getting the body stronger when it's weakened by cancer, etc. Isn't this basically a real-life performance study? Yeah, interesting point of view, Andrew. Thanks for that. Now, on the subject of birds and people trying to guess the bird, we had a caller saying that he was woken each morning by this bird. He'd had birds around for years, didn't mind the bird song, but this particular bird was driving him nuts. Now, a suggestion is the noisy bird is a starling, Marty says. But Graham says, the gentleman with the very loud bird, I think it may be a minor bird, the one with grey feathers and a yellow beak. Very loud, very aggressive. But Kathy says, could it be a Pacific coal? Only heard part of the conversation. I reckon the caller with the annoying bird is a butcher bird. I had one outside my bedroom that used to start squawking around 5 a.m. to another butcher bird a few blocks away. I'd go out and shake the tree to scare it off, but it wouldn't come back. Oh, it would come back. So that's interesting, isn't it? All the different suggestions on the noisy bird. I think the only answer is to get out there early in the morning with a camera, flash camera, if it's dark, take a photo of the bird, and we'll find out. And we'll get Dr. Gronje Cleary to come back on the show and tell us all about the bird. Really interesting, isn't it? The types of birds, the intelligence of birds cannot be understated. Birds are very intelligent. Dr. Cleary suggests the magpie is the most intelligent bird. I always thought it was the crow. I know crows are very intelligent. I don't want to pit one powerful bird against another. The magpie, I have to admit, has got the nicest sound. The crow, while I dearly love the crows at all levels, their sound... Yeah, make of that what you will. It isn't great, is it? There's no question about that. The magpie wins hands down. So there you have it. Give us a call. What do you think? Which is the best sounding bird? 8223 0000. Or you can comment on the Glenelg Jetty Road traders. They've copped it again. Another hit. 3 weeks the tram line will be closed between Brighton Road and Moseley Square. They haven't decided to put buses on, which is intriguing. We wanted to speak with the Holdfast Bay Council, who weren't available to speak, although they did issue a statement for us to read. And do we need a new political party? Apparently the Teals think we do. Teal independents are in advanced talks to create a new political party that may be announced within weeks. Would you vote for a new party? Have your views on politics changed? Have you lost faith in the party that you've supported all this time? I mean, it's there for all to see when you look at the, the polls overall, and it's not just a blip on the horizon. One Nation has grown dramatically from being just an annoyance to the major parties for 10, 20 years. They now are a party of major significance. Not only have they decimated the Liberal Party, destroyed the National Party, they are eating into the support of the Labor Party. Now, the Teals are obviously feeling the heat. They want to, obviously, it would seem, I'm maybe presupposing this, wanting to do a deal with the Liberals, the disenchanted Liberals and Nationals, to form another party. Would you be interested in joining that party or voting for a party made up of Teals, Nationals, and Liberals and other disaffected voters? 5AA's Best of SA is about celebrating and profiling some of the great brands in our state. Today, we're celebrating Aussie Fast Transport. Now, a little bit later on this morning, you have a chance to win a $100 voucher and two tickets to our Best of SA dinner. So stick around between now and midday. As they say in the classics, it could be you. Edwin, good morning.
9: Good morning, Graham. I'd like to say that I love the sound of the Eastern Spine Bill. It's sort of a piping sound.
0: What was that, Eastern Spine Bill?
9: Yeah, they used to be in, I've seen them in the, and photographed them at the Botanic Gardens.
0: Right, yeah.
9: They've got a beautiful sound.
0: I must say I've never heard them. But I mean, there's nothing like bird song early in the morning. Particularly if you're out camping or in the bush somewhere, just to hear the birds starting the day, particularly magpies. Good on you, Edwin. Thanks for your call. Yeah, it would be a shame. Can you imagine living in an environment where you never heard birds? I mean, people complain that they get woken up by the birds, but even at Westlakes, I hear birds early in the morning. And even if they wake me up, I think, well, it's nice to be alive. Many years ago, the late Graham Kennedy got suspended for 2 weeks for impersonating a crow on live TV. He did. It didn't quite sound like this, did it? Well, maybe it did sound quite a bit like that. You can use your own interpretation. Now, the Eastern Spine Bill that we just heard about, this is what the Eastern Spine Bill sounds like. Delicate little sound, no question about that. Back after the break.
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0: Well, Nova Entertainment conducted a wellness week last week, which ended with a wellness breakfast on Friday. It came from Adelaide's first modern Indian fusion grazing table called Archie Cooks. Archie Desai joins me now. Archie, good morning to you.
1: Good morning, Graham. Thanks for having me today.
0: We were just saying, you said to me, did you get a chance to take part? No, unfortunately I didn't because I was working till midday and the food had gone. But my producer Sam did, and he's still glowingly talking about it. Now, tell us, what is behind this Indian fusion food that you put on the table?
1: Thanks, Graham. So it really began from the love of bringing people together through food as a family. So what started as cooking for family and friends slowly grew into something bigger through word of mouth and community support. It's very much a family business at heart. So my husband's the backbone of all the logistic operations, and my little 8-year-old is giving feedback for how everything tastes. So it's pretty realistic. He's also learning all the nicks and knacks along the way of our business, being the marketing creative side of things. It's pretty exciting. And it all started at the Blackwood Market. Mm. That was our very first market where we first went out with a few pots and pans to say, hey, this is sort of Indian food, but this is our flavor, what we eat at home. Not unlike, as you know, what's available outside. So the response was great. And I think the love from people gave me that confidence to do more and more and better as we, went along. So we did then a couple of events around the city. So we were part of the Fringe opening night. We also did the producer in residence for Adelaide Central Market. And also we were a part of Farmers Market for a couple of months, the Showgrounds Farmers Market. And then post-pandemic, we had to sort of re-strategize how we position ourselves to people and how we can reach more people. And that's that gave the birth of the grazing tables, and it never stopped from there.
0: Yeah. I was just thinking, as you're telling that story, it's one thing to cook great food for family and friends, but then to take it that next step. I mean, it's a bit of a quantum leap, you know, you're an act of faith to do it.
1: Absolutely. And it's just the, like I said earlier, it's the confidence and the faith that people, put in us. And the customers, our customers are pretty much telling us what to do next.
0: Yeah.
1: So they lead us to the next best thing. And before we know, it's popular and everyone loves it.
0: India is a very big country, lots of tastes and lots of flavours. Is yours, what you produce, a regional type of Indian food, or an overview of the whole style of food?
1: Yeah, good question. So it is a mix of pretty much everything, because I was born and raised in different cities across India. So as I moved along the different cities, I sort of absorbed the flavors and the culture from each region. So I've raised in a family that pretty much eats all the flavors, and you can never tell, you can never guess what's going to be cooking today.
0: Yeah.
1: And my mum's, she's an amazing cook. So whatever I've learned, all the basics, it's from her. And she wouldn't always tell me recipes of everything. She'll just tell me, come and watch, you know. So I'm just supposed to stand there and pick up everything. So it's how it is. And I bring those flavors to table, pretty much everything that I've learned and I've grown with. And what we like eating at home.
0: So what sort of events do you cater for?
1: So we cater for all sorts of events, from weddings to small to big celebrations. It could be birthdays, anniversaries, corporate events. And we cater from anywhere from intimate gatherings of 10 to, it could be as big as 300.
0: Wow.
1: And that depends all styles of and all templates of catering. So it could be a sit-down, formal sit-down, or it could be like more casual canapé style catering. Pretty much open, and we customize it to each event as we go along.
0: Do you do much preparation of the food on the site, or do you bring it already prepared?
1: Yeah, we take the call according to the event and the facilities that are available to us. So pretty much we like to prepare as much as we can in ahead, so that puts us in a good space. However, we take the call on the day and see how everything is moving. Yeah. And we've got our staff and a great team, so they help us bring it all together.
0: And I guess you're influenced by what people want. I mean, you've said, from a small handful of people up to 300.
1: Yes.
0: There are some things that you can do for a small group of

0: people that you can't do for, you know, 200 or 300 people.
1: Yeah, that's right. You know, we kind of use our judgment to see what the demographics are, and we have that chat and an honest conversation with a customer or a client who makes the booking beforehand, just to gauge what sort of guests are going to be there, if anyone has any particular dietary specifications, and we pretty much set the stage up for success. And obviously things do go wrong, you know, with any business.
0: No, I'm sure they don't, right?
1: Yeah, we just try to make it look like it's all good, you
0: Part
1: know.
0: Of the deal.
1: Yeah, we have the poker face on.
0: So what are your favourites? You know, what sort of things that people come back for?
1: Yeah, so people absolutely are loving every fusion dish that we put forward.
0: Yeah.
1: We take inspirations not just from Indian flavors. We experiment with Korean, we experiment with modern Asian, some European flavors, some French. So there'll always be a mix of a little bit of everything. And we've always seen, like, when people take their first bite, they're still guessing, I think I've had this before.
0: Yeah.
1: This kind of resonates with where they come from, but they can't really point the finger and tell whether it is what they're eating.
0: Yeah.
1: So it's a surprise, that curiosity element that our food brings. So it's pretty much a mix of everything.
0: I have a text that you might be interested in. Deb says, my husband and I did a delicious cooking class with Archie Cooks in McLaren Vale a few years ago. So many great tips, and an added bonus was tasting the food afterwards.
1: Oh, thank you so much. Yes, I remember Deb. And I love those cooking classes we used to be able to do. I it's one of my very fondest memories of Archie Cooks. We used to have a room full of people and they just loved it. We used to have a buffet. They can help themselves after the class and they just enjoy it.
0: Do you still have time for cooking classes, or has that gone out the window?
1: Well, I have been thinking about doing a bit more virtual cooking classes.
0: Oh, yeah.
1: So the reach is sort of more as opposed to doing them in batches. And it's just about convenience as well. So that's definitely on the cards. But we are doing cooking classes for kids at the moment, which I've been doing that for quite a while now with the schools. So that's my step there.
0: Excellent. Archie, thanks for coming in, telling us your story. If anyone wants more information about Archie Cooks, what do they need to do?
1: They just need to follow our socials and message us, and we'll take it from there.
0: Sounds fantastic.
1: Thank you so much,
0: Grim. Archie Desai with Archie Cooks. Yeah, the food, I can only say the food looks spectacular, I must say, but I couldn't taste it because it was all gone by the time I got out there. So I guess that is a good enough advertisement, although my producer, Sam Dado, said it was great. Back shortly.
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11: Showers and 17 with the 11 o'clock news. Good morning, I'm Matthew Pantelis. ASIO Chief Mike Burgess has started giving evidence before the Royal Commission into Anti-Semitism as the focus of the hearings shift to intelligence agencies. The inquiry examining the threat level and security environment in the lead-up to the Bondi Beach terror attack. Mr. Burgess being questioned over how ASIO assesses hatred towards Jewish people.
12: And there's, of course, an element of anti-Semitism where there are people who think violence is the answer, but, of course, I recognise an act of anti-Semitism can be something that is not of interest to the security service in itself.
11: Federal police giving evidence later in the day. Work on building the $15 billion South Road tunnels has moved a step forward with the first of three tunnel boring machines commissioned. They've been named after suffragettes instrumental in making South Australia the second place in the world after New Zealand in giving women the vote. The first machine will commence drilling a 4.5 kilometre tunnel from Clovelly Park to Anzac Highway. The Albanese government is planning to push ahead with changes to capital gains tax despite a growing backlash. From July next year, the 50% CGT discount will be scrapped and replaced with a less generous measure that's linked to inflation. Small business owners argue such a move would damage investment along with changes to trust, but Housing Minister Claire O'Neill says it'll make the tax system fairer.
13: Let's remember here that the budget is about trying to reshape the housing opportunities of Australians. The average Australian family is not sitting around the kitchen table deciding what they are going to structure their trust arrangements around. They are sitting around the kitchen table with a pile of bills.
11: A gulf has emerged between regional and city-based independents amid speculation the so-called Teals could form a new political party. There's talk amongst a group of independents to join forces to combat One Nation. New polling showing the minor party could become the new opposition and force Labor into a wafer-thin majority, but not all are on side. Melbourne-based MP Monique Ryan and WA independent Kate Chaney have ruled it out. Regional Victorian independent MP Helen Haynes says she's also happy as an independent and has no plans to join a new party.
14: You know, I might quote from my good friend Bob Catter. I mean, let a thousand blossoms bloom. If people want to talk about forming more formal allegiances through a party, you know, go your hardest. It's not something for me.
11: A 30-year-old Pennington man arrested after police spotting him getting into a stolen car at Allenby Gardens overnight. Police called two reports of suspicious activity at a house in Samurai Street just after 10:30. The owner of a white BMW in the driveway was in the process of reporting it stolen from Ottaway when a man came out of a house and got into the driver's seat. The man's charged with illegal use of a motor vehicle. The US president has stressed negotiators will not rush into a deal with Iran despite reports they're close to striking one. The ongoing talks have been described as constructive, Donald Trump saying the agreement is largely negotiated. The exact details have not been confirmed, but Republican Senator Thom Tillis telling CNN what's being reported doesn't make a lot of sense to him.
15: There are a lot of things that need to be explained, and as I've said before, any agreement with Iran that isn't subject to ratification by Congress is going to be doomed to fail, just like the agreement we're trying to replace.
11: Thousands of Chinese-made LDV vans are being recalled over fears they may catch a light. A manufacturing defect could cause the low-pressure fuel delivery line to leak. Affected models include the Deliver 9 vans built between 2019 and 2023. And researchers have found a link between irregular blood pressure patterns and poor brain health. The Monash research shows higher average blood pressure over a 24-hour period is linked with greater evidence of vascular brain injury. Professor Matthew Pays says the findings highlight the need for extended blood pressure monitoring.
16: When you go to a doctor's office and you have a blood pressure reading, it might read slightly normal, but it's possible that, say, for example, through the night, your blood pressure may become elevated or become quite variable.
11: Turning to 5AA Sport, and McLaren's strategy for the Canadian Formula One Grand Prix is under fire after both Oscar Piastri and Lando Norris missed out on points. It's wet conditions. The pair used intermediate tyres as the rest of the top 10 started on slicks, forcing both drivers to pit in the opening two laps. Piastri finished 11th. Norris failed to finish due to a gearbox issue. The defending world champion says they'll learn from it.
17: That's Formula One, right? Sometimes it goes your way, sometimes it doesn't. Sometimes you've got to go make these decisions. And of course it worked for a lap and a half, and you know, if there was a safety car, things like that, that could have worked in even more to our benefit, but just not to be today. So yeah, we learned from the mistakes.
11: Collingwood is weighing up its options for tomorrow night's mid-season draft. Forward Jamie Elliott to miss the rest of the year after suffering an ACL injury in the win over West Coast. Port and the Crows have byes this weekend. Tottenham has escaped relegation from the EPL on the final day of the season with a 1-0 win over Everton. West Ham has dropped to the Championship. Now checking 5AA's traffic.
18: Minor delays after a crash in Penfield on the Northern Expressway near Heaslip Road. In Parkholme, lights are flashing at the intersection of Marion Road and Dawes Road. Police are directing traffic. And in Kilburn, traffic lights out of action on Churchill Road at Livingston Avenue. Get half price off RRP on Blackmores at Chemist Warehouse. 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Great savings every day. Adelaide's most accurate traffic on 5AA.
11: Showers today and 17, a shower or two tomorrow. And for Wednesday, 19. Partly cloudy Thursday, 19. Currently it's 14. 5AA, always Adelaide.
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0: 6 past 11, 5AA, final hour of the show. Still time for you to take part. Give us your views on what we've been talking about or news of the day, something that interests you, incites you. Let's know. 8223-0000 is the number to ring. Well, a Fair Work decision on the working from home case could reshape the national conversation on flexible work. It would appear to place more pressure on employers to consider an employee's specific needs. Joining us now is Hordam Wilcox workplace law expert Faye Caldefone. Faye, good morning to you. Thanks for your time today.
19: Good morning, Graham. Nice to be here.
0: Now, yeah, work from home is at the focus of a lot of people's lives at the moment. Tell us about the this case and the significance of it.
19: Yeah, it's one of many cases that have been decided, but there were some pretty clear principles set out by the Fair Work Commission in this case. So it was an application made by a lady called Laura Clifford against her employer, Reaper Employment Services, after what looked like, it's a hard read, the case, like a very protracted period of going backwards and forwards about her flexible work request. At a very high level, Reaper looks like it had like a consolidation of lots of businesses over a period of time. So they were acquiring a lot of businesses, and they just decided that as a global policy, they wanted to improve culture and team cohesion and make sure that people worked office first and home second. And so they said everyone has to be in the office 2 days a week.
0: Yeah.
19: Now, Laura had worked with the business since 2017 remotely. She lived in Barara Heights. There wasn't a Sydney office until about 2023, and this new one in Town Hall opened in 24. And so their request to her in particular, was inconsistent with what her arrangements had been. And she had the right to request flexible work based on the fact that she had kids that were of school age. So one that had just started, that was in preschool, and one that was 8 years old, and with lots of medical reports and background provided, which I think to some extent protected the dignity of the child. They were, you know, not too explicit, but it was very clear that that child had support needs, which was maybe anxiety, some social and emotional regulation issues, and school drop-offs were difficult, and the child would try to abscond from school. So just a very quick sidebar on this. Important developments from a flexible work point of view in the context of NDIS announcements recently made cutting back supports for kids with these sorts of needs. But that's just a sidebar. But it was very clear reading it that she had issues that I've seen in the workplace and, you know, sort of through personal experiences with others, that in terms of high support need children. So the commission eventually, lots of back and forth, like I said, a bit of a hard read in terms of the things that they were, the employer was presenting. No real performance issues, no real issues in relation to her ability to perform her role, other than, you know, there was a performance improvement plan, saying she was a bit combative at in one particular occasion, and it was resolved within a month. So there wasn't it wasn't about her personal performance or output. It was about what they wanted to do in terms of an overall culture and consolidation and rebrand of the team. Commission decided that while the business might desire to have, you know, fair and consistent work practices for everyone, and that, you know, work, office first, home second is, you know, a nice ideal for them to have, that's still underpinned by the provisions of the Fair Work Act, and that there are some people that the fair outcome is that you provide them with additional supports and flexibility because that's what they need and are entitled to in those circumstances, including this employee.
0: So what are the long-term ramifications? Does this mean that an employer just can't have a blanket cover for work from home? You'll all work.
19: That's right.
0: You'll all work, you know, 4 days in the office, one at home, or vice versa. So what they'll have to negotiate individually with each employee?
19: Yeah, and look, that's what the law requires. The law, so you can have a policy that says, you know, we either, you know, have a hybrid arrangement or whatever your arrangement might be, but your policy is underpinned by the law. And those laws include the laws in relation to making flexible work requests, which this case was about. And in those circumstances, you need to qualify for that request. So you have to have been with the employer for 12 months and meet one of the grounds. One of the grounds is carer responsibilities, or it could be because you have a disability, experiencing domestic violence, or over 55. There are lots of criteria that you need to satisfy. But if you can satisfy that criteria, the employer has to have a conversation with you and consult with you about the change. If you make the request in writing, they must respond to that request within 21 days, indicating if they accept or you know, will change the will sort of meet some but not all of the requirements. And if they don't meet the requirements or refuse the request, they have to set out the reasonable business grounds. Now, this is where this is an interesting case in terms of these reasonable business grounds, in that those grounds shouldn't be broad and generic ideals about what people want to achieve in terms of culture and, you know, connectivity or cohesion in the workplace. They should consider the specific requirements of that person's role and the impact on of imposing that requirement on the particular individual and that, you know, sort of criteria that qualifies them for the request. Now, in this case, it was also interesting that, you know, like I said, there wasn't an office until 2023. She'd performed the role effectively in that entire time. And of the 11 employees in her team, six worked hybrid from Manila, Brisbane, and one in Sydney, and four worked fully remotely. So the commission said, "Well, how can you say that you need her to come into the office to build this team cohesion when others are working flexibly as well?" It was clear that they were blanket requirements and not specific considerations. And that's really the message for employers. You can't have blanket requirements.
0: Yeah, it seems like this was a unique case. But does this change the standpoint of employers saying that, you know, it's culture and teamwork, you know, we need you back in the office?
19: Yeah, I do think that employers should really consider carefully the impact of global statements. They can make the global statements, but there will always be exceptions, and the exceptions have to be considered on a case-by-case basis based on not only these laws, but also we've got discrimination laws and, you know, sort of other things that they need to bear in mind, including maybe contractual provisions that people have that entitle them to work flexibly. So you can't just have a blanket requirement. And when you talk about culture, you should think more specifically about, you know, how is it that this person coming into the office will improve, you know, team cohesion or culture or performance of their particular role, provided they have a basis to request it. So, you know, if it's a employee that doesn't meet any of that criteria, or even employees, you know, in the case where they don't have 12 month service, for example, that those blanket policies might apply. But once they get through the gate, some more specific considerations need to be made. And in fairness, they should be.
0: Yeah. So it would seem that at the time of employment, and not sort of backdating this, at the time of employment, these negotiations would go on, and the employer can spell out what is required, and the employee can virtually say, you know, what they're capable of and would like to do. So, you know, it can be resolved before the problems begin, effectively.
19: Exactly. Exactly. Look, it's very important to get that, have those negotiations at the outset, pre-nump stage, if we want to call it that.
0: Yeah.
19: But the issue is, of course, Graham, that people's circumstances change. So,
0: sure.
19: You know, when we're talking about long periods of employment, people can have babies, people can have children with challenging needs, people can develop their own illnesses and disabilities that require accommodation. And that's why, you know, that employees are entitled to make these requests when, you know, they may not qualify at the start of the employment, but as throughout their employment, they might meet that criteria. And employers basically have 21 days to respond and say they either accommodate or why they don't. And then it's not nice to go through this process, you know, even for the what reading, you know, sort of War and Peace of this, you know, very lengthy judgment.
0: Yeah.
19: It really isn't something that you want to end up in the public domain, and it doesn't fare well for the employer in particular in terms of, you know, the rigidity of the requirements. I think it's most of these matters, if there is a dispute, will settle at conciliation, because that's really when cool heads prevail, and it's a lot of time and money to be spent arguing about, you know, whether or someone should work one day a fortnight from the office or whatever it was. Well, that was the ultimate judgment, was that the commission actually said that given the consolidation, that they understood that it was accepted that some form of physical presence was required, but that physical presence was going to be once a fortnight. She could get there by 10:30, work a shorter day and make up the rest of the time throughout the fortnight, like if she doesn't work like the 8-hour day, so she can make it back for pickup, which, you know, is fair because you're achieving some physical presence in the office and interaction with others, but not such a rigid requirement that it really cripples an employee's ability to, you know, juggle care and other responsibilities. And, you know, some people do get a pretty raw end of the stick in terms of, you know, challenging behaviours and, you know, sort of the needs that they need to accommodate with their kids.
0: Yeah, well, let's hope common sense can prevail. Faye Calderon, thank you for your time. Hall & Wilcox workplace law expert on working from home policies and a judgment brought down by the Fair Work Commission.
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0: I think it's time we took some calls on 8223 0000. But before we do, we were talking about the enhanced games earlier. Well, they've kicked off in Las Vegas, and in a bizarre twist, the first $250,000 prize has gone to one of the few athletes not using performance-enhancing drugs. American swimmer Hunter Armstrong won the 50-metre backstroke with a time of 24.21. So there you go. He beat all those who were juiced up to the gills. Well, I don't know what that tells you, but it's interesting. John, good morning. Are you there, John?
1: Joan.
0: Joan, yeah. My mistake. Joan, how are you?
1: That's all right. Graham, I'm not going to mention the F word.
0: The F word, as in football?
1: Yes.
0: Okay. No, let's not.
1: I rang you a couple of weeks ago. I'm vision impaired, and that lovely gentleman from Semaphore drove me home from the taxi.
0: Yes.
1: You know, when I couldn't get a taxi?
0: I do, yeah.
1: Yeah, well, guess what? Well, you'd never guess. I went down the same shopping centre Saturday, and I did my shopping and I went and had lunch at my favourite Chinese restaurant. And when I come to pay at the cashier, fanfare. The lady said a gentleman had paid for my dinner.
0: You're kidding.
1: For my lunch.
0: Is that right?
1: Yes.
0: How lovely. Wow.
1: Yeah, twice it's happened to me.
0: Dear, oh dear. It must be you must be under a lucky star, Joan.
1: Yes, I think so.
0: Well,
1: why I like living down at Port Adelaide or Western suburbs. There's some lovely people down here, and I'd like to thank the gentleman very much if he's listening.
0: And you don't know who it was?
1: No.
0: Oh, wow. Well, that is lovely. Joan, thanks for sharing that story with us. Yeah, to hear, it was born out of the fact I was saying the other day that, you know, there's so much doom and gloom in the world. You know, if you see someone, you know, doing a good turn for another, you know, someone, you know, just going out of their way to help someone else, let us know about it and tell the story, share the story. And there is Joan. I mean, she has got a ride home from somebody because she couldn't get an Uber. It didn't turn up. Someone offered to drive her home. Then she went and had a meal. Somebody paid for it in the Western suburbs. Oh, they're lovely people in the Western suburbs. Valerie, good morning to you.
3: Oh, good morning, guys. How are you this morning?
0: Very well, thanks.
3: Oh, look, birds. Birds are a huge part of my life,
0: mm-hmm.
3: as far as well-being and just a reason to be where I am. I've lived in the same area in Aberfoyle Park for 32 years, opposite a park and conservation park.
0: Yeah.
3: And if you can bear with me, I'll just tell you very as quickly as I can the birds that surround me every day.
0: Yeah, please do.
3: I've got, and some are in pairs, and some of the pairs, by the way, have been visiting. For instance, the pair of rosellas that enjoy something on my front lawn that comes up, they've been there for over 30 years. The same pair
0: wow.
3: are coming.
0: Yeah.
3: Yes, and so some are in pairs. Murray magpies out the back in the front garden, they've been coming up and drinking from the water bowls probably for 30-odd years. Then there's the family group. Now, I've got lorikeets, top-knot pigeons, ring-neck pigeons, magpies, Murray magpies. I've said the rosellas, honey-eaters, finches, kookaburras across in the park. Let me know when it's raining, going to rain. mopokes at night in the park. You've talked about miners. There are small native miners,
0: yeah.
3: and they integrate very well with the magpies. So they come up together and feed on the front lawn with the magpies.
0: Do you feed them, Valerie, or do they just come there to...
3: Yes, I do. I'd give up my coffees to buy the bird feed.
0: Oh, really?
3: Wow. I buy black seed for the lorikeets and other native birds like the pink galahs and things like that. They all love the black seeds. And I buy a mixed bird seed for the little birds. So I put that out every day.
0: Well, no wonder they love you.
3: Well, that's right. But they're not just out the back. They're, as I say, they're across in the park as well. And... yes, they're a huge reason why I find it very hard to ever leave this time.
0: I can understand that. Oh, you've got a beautiful setting there, Valerie. Lovely to chat with you. Thank you for sharing your story with all those birds. There's something about birds, isn't there? You know, they don't demand all that much of you, and they can make life such a pleasure. Sue, good morning.
4: Good morning, Graeme. This is a lovely subject. Don't we love our birds?
0: Oh, we do.
4: I've got about 60 books on birds.
0: So oh, really?
4: I
0: yeah.
4: I do love my birds. Yes, I have a pair of wedge-tailed eagles that have lived on my property for the last 20 years.
0: Oh, magnificent. What wonderful birds they are.
4: I have to tell you this story. This is a funny one. We have horses and we have lots and lots of birds around here, including lots of crows.
0: Now, are they crows or are they ravens?
4: I call them crows.
0: Because someone took me to task, I mentioned it earlier, and said they're ravens. But, I mean, they're same family. Let's not be pedantic, yeah.
4: So we've got horses, and in the spring, the horses shed their winter coats, and all the birds like to get a bit of hair off, and we groom them, and they get the hair.
0: Yeah.
4: I watched last spring our two big horses, Sage and Nugget, had a crow on the back of each one.
0: Yeah.
4: And they were busy plucking. And obviously the crow on the back of Sage was Mrs. Crow. And she was watching the other crow quite intensely. And she obviously was not pleased with what he was doing, plucking-wise. So she flew over onto the back of Nugget. And there's the two of them on the back having a domestic. And she was telling him off. You're plucking in the wrong place. He said, yeah, well, I'm pulling out the mane. No, I want you to go down near his tail. It's softer there. That's what the fur I want. And they actually got into a punch-up. And she sort of said, well, all right, I'll do it myself. She won. She pushed him off. I'll do it myself. And he went up and sat up in the tree in a huff. And so for the next hour, she flew from one horse to the next saying, well, this is how you do it. And she's pulling out bits of hair and sorting it all out herself. But it's the first time I've ever seen two crows have a domestic on the back of my horse.
0: That's a magnificent story. Thanks so much for sharing it with us. I think we've got time for one more before we go to news headlines. Michael, good morning.
5: Good morning, Graeme. I've got an ostrich story for you.
0: Oh, Ronnie, go ahead.
5: A few years ago, a mate and myself decided to go into the ostrich business.
0: Mm-hmm.
5: And we were lucky enough, we had some young chicks, and I had to transport them, or one from my place to his place, which is about 15 k's away. And this bird was probably about 4 foot tall. So I thought, how am I going to transport this bird from my place to his place? So I thought the best thing I could do was grab hold of the bird, put a sock over its head, and put it in the front seat of the ute with me. So
0: I don't know if I like where this is going, but go on.
5: So I got the bird, put it in the front seat of the ute, and it just sat there nicely with the sock over its head. Halfway there, I got a flat tire, and I'm out changing the tire, and the sock came off the bird's head.
0: Mm.
5: So I have to get in the ute, and there's feathers and skin and upholstery flying everywhere. And along came my friend's wife, and she says, what the hell are you doing? I said, well, I'm trying to get the sock back on this damn bird's head. And I finally got the sock back on there. It quietened down, and I got the bird to where it needed to go. But, there was a bit of damage to my ute and a bit of damage to the bird, but it came good in the end.
0: I was waiting for the punchline. So why ostriches? What were you going to do with them?
5: Oh, well, I don't know if you remember back there a while ago, there was a big thing for ostriches and also alpacas.
6: They were going to use just for their meat and their feathers, but it never really took off. So, yeah, it just died a slow death in the end.
0: Yeah.
6: But
0: Michael, thank you very much for sharing your ostrich story. How do you transport an ostrich? Put a sock over its head. Okay. 8223 0000. If we had a prize for funniest story of the day, that would be it. We're going to take a break for news headlines and a familiar face set to return to Adelaide TV.
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11: I'm Matthew Pantelis. The first of three tunnel boring machines has been commissioned and is ready to start digging the first tunnel at the southern end of the project at Clovelly Park. The ACCC won't object to Australia Post's proposed price increase for stamps. It means posting a letter will rise from $1.70 to $1.85. And new research has found peppermint oil can lower blood pressure. In sport, Alex de Minaur will begin his French Open campaign tonight, taking on British qualifier Toby Samuel. Adelaide's weather, showers and 17 today. Currently it's 14 degrees. More news at 12 o'clock on 5AA, always Adelaide.
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0: 27 to 12. Still getting over Michael's ostrich story. How do you transport a 4-foot ostrich from A to B in your car? Put a sock over its head. I really was waiting for the punchline. I thought, we're leading up to a joke here. He wasn't. It's a true story. We're talking birds. BirdLife Australia's 12th annual bird count. Somebody wants to know, when does it happen? Well, unfortunately, it's happened. You've missed it, but it will happen again in 12 months' time. So we'll try to give you some warning. G'day, Graham from Harry. Just joking. May all your chooks turn into emus and kick your dunny down. And Harry also says, are the magpies or piping shrikes? Yeah, that's right. It's a lot of piping shrikes, aren't there? But we do have magpies in the state as well. Hi, Gigi. Who would be an employer paying wages to people who refuse to attend the workplace, being forced to accept an outside ruling which may not suit at all? Perhaps these people should source a job where working from home is available and agreed to. Ray, I take your point. This was a different case because when the person in question was employed, there was no workplace. They did work from home for about 4 or 5 years. And then they got an office. So it was a little different. I take your point, though. Well, earlier this year, 7 News Adelaide long-serving weather presenter Amelia Mulcahy made a really tough decision to step away from her dream job and spend more time with her two young children. There were thousands and thousands, hundreds of thousands of disappointed fans of Amelia. That was 3 months ago. Something has changed. Amelia joins us now. Amelia, good morning to you.
26: Good morning, Graham. I too am still stuck on the emu thing, but
0: that is crazy beyond belief.
26: Good to know. Should I ever be in that situation? And I hope not.
0: I had my finger on the dump button, Amelia. I thought he's going to drop a line here, and if I don't hit the dump button, we're going to be in real strife. But apparently it was a real story.
26: Full stop at the end of that one. Very good.
0: Now, back to you. You're coming back to our screens. What's happening?
26: I am not bird wrangling. No. I'm really excited to be taking over the Seven News segment Selling SA. So it's been done for the last few years by the absolutely brilliant Jasmine Turlings on a Saturday night, and she's now going to Seven News Canberra Bureau. But that does mean that there is a little opening for that segment to continue, and I used to love chatting to her about it in the newsroom every day. What have you got this week? And hearing the stories behind the properties. And, you know, for a lot of people, you sell your house once, twice in your lifetime, really. You know, it's your family home, it's your dream home, or whatever that may be, and there are some incredible stories behind these properties. One house that I will feature, I won't tell you too much, Graham, but I'll tell you a little
0: Please do.
26: This property that is now being sold, or it will be put on the market soon, to buy it, the owners wrote handwritten notes to the previous owners for a period of 20 years before they could get this house.
0: Oh, wow.
26: 20 years. I mean, you think first home buyers have to do a lot these days.
0: Yeah.
26: Could you imagine waiting 20 years to get your hands on a home that you just absolutely love, and they've loved this house and then spent even longer in it? But, you know, they're now selling it, and we'll hear a little bit more about that story when it goes to air next month. But there are just some unbelievable, you know, homes in South Australia, and, you know, I've got the very lucky job coming up of just having a bit of a nosy. But it is, you know, the cool thing is about this one is that it's not live, so I can still do hours that kind of work with the family a little bit more, and it'll go to air on a Sunday night on 7 News. So I get to spend time during the week working on it, time with the family, and then, you know,
0: you got the best of both worlds.
26: Yeah, well, hopefully, fingers crossed.
0: Yeah. So, I mean, as you say, you know, housing is sort of something that it's probably the most expensive outlay that any person or couple family have in their lifetime, and we get very possessive about our properties, although some people flit from one to the other. Some people don't think anything of moving. Other people, you know, the thought of leaving the home that they've lived in for 10, 20 years is sort of just a wrench. So I guess, you know, you're talking all sorts of emotional situations with people considering to buy, considering to sell. You know, it's a potpourri of stuff.
26: What a great description. Yeah, and also, you know, we are in this bizarre housing market at the moment. Bizarre, I think, is a kind word to use. You know, some of the agents I've been speaking to have said since the federal budget they've been inundated with inquiries from, you know, landlords who are just like, nah, this isn't worth me keeping on these properties that I have, and they're looking to sell investment properties, whether they're units or houses or what have you. So it is a really dynamic and changing market at the moment. And I think telling that story and, you know, sharing incredible homes, but also, you know, the story of real estate and what homes mean to people is a really important conversation, because it is. It's probably one of the biggest purchases you'll ever make. Well, certainly is for me and most people out there.
0: Yeah, and the thing is that it's an ever-changing world, isn't it? I mean, you can't sort of say, oh, well, property's property, houses are houses. That might have been in the 50s and 60s, but it changes from month to month these days.
26: Completely. And some of the properties, you know, you used to think a couple mil in SA was, whoa, that's massive. And just, you know, the price these days, though, you know, we've got a house coming up that they're hoping for $10 million for. You know, whoa. It's just obscene the amount of money these days. And, yeah, when you think about it, even just back 10, 20 years ago, what you would spend the outlay and the kind of home you'd get. So, but I guess, yeah, the flip side of the seriousness of that is you just get to have a nosy through other people's houses and you know, and see that. The other thing we are going to do as well is just do a little bit more on the effort that people go to either when they flip a house and how it looks, because who doesn't love a good before and after? I certainly love one. Or the effort people go to get a house ready for sale as well. So we're going to look behind the scenes at a few of those sorts of elements as well. But I'm really excited to do this and just do it in you know, a slightly different way in the newsroom than what I'm used to working there. But it'll be great. coming back to 7 years. I'm really looking forward to it.
0: So you're seeing homes of all shapes and sizes. What are you, a traditionalist? Do you like an old home, you know, sort of something that's a stately mansion, or do you like modern? Well, what's your preference?
26: Me personally, yeah. Graham, I'm renovating a house right now because I'm an idiot. I love old houses.
0: Yeah.
26: You know, a house with a bit of character. But yeah, I just appreciate, you know, I think the effort people go to make a house their home.
0: Yeah.
26: Do you know what? And you know, the pride people have in their homes and what they do to make it suit them and their lifestyle, and you know, you can appreciate, and even if it isn't my cup of tea necessarily, you know, what they've gone to, the effort they've put in to make sure it's ready for sale or exactly the way they want it to be. I think that's what a successful, brilliant home looks like, it's been happy in a great space for someone.
0: And everyone will have their own interpretation of that. Amelia?
26: Completely.
0: Yeah, thanks so much for your time today. You're still going to have plenty of time for Grace and Ted, school pickups and what?
26: Yes, quite funny. I was joking to someone the other day, Graham. They're like, oh, you're enjoying it? I'm like, I feel like I've aged 5 years and my husband's definitely looking 5 years younger because we share the load now. But no, it's so good. Like just being able to do after school sport and all those sorts of fun things. Yeah, it's been, I really, really treasure the time. So I'm very lucky.
0: Well, Amelia, we're so thrilled to have you back on the little screen or the big screen. They're getting bigger all the time.
26: Depends what you're watching it on. So good to chat to you, Graham.
0: Good on you, Amelia. Amelia Mulcahy, we used to say, you know, long-serving weather presenter. Not any longer. She's moved on to another area of television with this housing. Looks interesting every Sunday night on 7 News. Let's take a call. Erica, good morning.
2: Good morning, Graham. I've been listening to you about your birds and how you love your magpies.
0: Yes.
2: As we all do, I think. But I wondered if you could chase up any information about what's happening to all the magpies in WA.
0: Oh, really? What's happening?
2: Well, they're all dying by the dozens. They've got some strange paralysis disease.
0: Oh, dear.
2: And they've lost so many. I just wondered if there's anything new happening there to try and find out what it was.
0: No, look, I had not heard anything about that. But thanks for letting us know, Erica. We will do some inquiring about that. But, yeah, obviously if that is happening in any sort of numbers, there is cause for concern. We will – it's called evidently magpie paralysis syndrome. Now, whether it is a widespread problem or just affecting a small area of Western Australia, but that is certainly cause for concern. And, yeah, I'm just looking now. It's estimated thousands of birds have fallen victim to magpie paralysis syndrome, also known as black and white bird paralysis, with cases spiking drastically this past spring and summer. So, yeah, I don't know. We haven't seen the reason for it, but we'll make some further investigations. Erica, thanks for your call. Neville, good morning.
8: Yes, good morning, Graham. First time on the radio, Graham.
0: Well, lovely to have you aboard.
8: Me? Oh, thank you. Graham, just a matter of interest. I don't know whether you're familiar with the name of Spring Gully.
0: Spring Gully? Spring Gully, yeah. Worcestershire sauce, Spring Gully pickled onions, Spring Gully, yeah. Lots of great stuff, yeah.
8: Oh, I've been looking and looking for ages to try and find them since they've been bought out, and I can't seem to find them anywhere. And I'm wondering whether you would have any idea of where one could purchase such things.
0: I think they were bought out by a Sydney-based company, and I think there was a suggestion that they would keep the Spring Gully brand going. Now, I'm only going from memory there, but look, Neville, stick with us. We will try and find out. I can't promise you any information today because we only have 15 minutes or so to go, but we will find out. But you liked all the Spring Gully products?
8: Oh, of course I do. Yes, I've been brought up with them and I thought, oh, how nice they are. And when they got bought out, I was horrified.
0: What's your favourite Spring Gully product?
8: Oh, Spring Gully sweet mustard pickles.
0: Oh, really? Yeah?
8: Yeah, especially with corned beef. It's lovely.
0: Sounds a delight. Well, Neville, stick with us. Stick with us. We'll do our best to find out what happened to, well, we know they closed down, were bought out by an interstate company. Whether they will stick with their promise, it seemed to be at the time, that they would retain the Spring Gully brand. but as long as they retain the quality of Spring Gully products, because Worcestershire sauce, I have that in my Bloody Marys, Spring Gully pickled onions, a few other things I can't think of at the moment. Yeah, great stuff. Best of SA. Well, they were, weren't they? And on the subject, 5AA's Best of SA is about celebrating and profiling some of the great brands in our state today. 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
0: To 12, 5AA, we have a winner. Rachel, good morning. Congratulations.
29: Thank you very much.
0: You've won a $100 travel voucher and two tickets to our Best of SA dinner.
29: Beautiful. That's fantastic.
0: Are you free on Friday the 12th of June?
29: Because, yes, I will be.
0: Oh, terrific. Have you been to one of these dinners before?
29: No, I haven't.
0: Oh, I tell you what, you're going to be in for a treat. It's a fabulous night. Wonderful. And this is going to be the best of the best because this is celebrating 50 years of 5AA. Lots.
29: Oh, great. It'll be a good night. Yep.
0: Make sure you come up and say hi.
29: I will do. Thank you.
0: Good on you, Rachel. You have won the $100 voucher. 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Well, a short time ago, the Prime Minister gave a news conference to talk about our fuel security.
30: We're able to report pretty positive news.
1: 43 days of petrol is 5 days more than were there on February 28 when the conflict began. Importantly, 38 days of diesel, which is what there was most concern about, people concerned about their capacity to plant crops, etc., was creating a great deal of concern, particularly for the agricultural community. That's 6 days more than was in place on February 28. And 31 days of jet fuel, which is 2 days more than was available in Australia on February 28.
0: That's the Prime Minister with an update on our fuel security. Of course, it would be much better if the Strait of Hormuz reopened, and then we wouldn't have to worry on a daily basis as we do at the moment. On the text line, hi, Graham, I emailed the company who owns Spring Gully about their sweet spice gherkins. Apparently, they will become available again in June this year. Can't wait. Good on you, Rob. Yeah, we'll make further investigations, but yeah, I would be very, very pleased to hear that Spring Gully products will be back and available. Harry says, g'day, Graham, from Harry. Sadly, Spring Gully gone the same way as Smith's Christmas mix extinction. Okay. And Graham, I don't buy your hot weather preference. I'll take winter any day. Thank you, Barry. I don't agree with you. Stacey, you a winter or summer person?
3: Oh, I don't like this. I'm more of a...
0: And in June this year. Can't wait. Good on you, Rob. Yeah, we'll make further investigations. But yeah, I would be very, very pleased to hear that Spring Gully products will be back and available. Harry says, g'day, Graham, from Harry. Sadly, Spring Gully gone the same way as Smith's Christmas mix extinction. Okay.

0: think you can always put more layers on. You can't always take more layers off.
1: Yeah.
0: And if you do, it'd probably be public indecency.
1: Yeah, well, I take your point of view on that. But I must say that having to rug up, I don't get a lot of pleasure out of putting more clothes on and more clothes on. And, you know, it's nice to walk around in shorts and a T-shirt and, you know, that's it.
0: We don't do too well with the weather, do we? Like you see in other countries, in parts of Europe and in the UK, they tend to do better with the warmer, with the cooler weather. They rug up and they have their scarves and their beanies and their gloves. And
1: they get more practice, I guess.
0: Yeah.
1: I remember a time in New York, a city I love, going there in the depths of winter, and you rug up, but you go into a big department store and they're so heated, you have to
0: take all the gears off.
1: Yeah, and it drove me nuts.
0: Yeah.
1: So if you're going in from one place to the other, out into the cold, so you put layer upon layer upon layer, then you go into another department store, off come the layers again. You think you spend more time taking your clothes off and putting them on than actually shopping, which is probably a good thing.
0: I was going to say, sounds like a good holiday.
1: Oh, is that a first world problem or what?
0: It is. Hey? It is.
1: But being able to go to New York and then complaining about, oh, it's too cold.
0: Too cold in New York in winter.
1: So I apologise for that. Forget everything I said.
0: I'd love to go to New York. That's a bucket list city.
1: You haven't been there?
0: No.
1: It is just, for all the bad things about America, you can understand why people who live in New York, New Yorkers, don't believe there's anywhere else on the planet, because New York sort of has everything.
0: Has everything, yeah. Has,
1: you know, you want any sort of food, any sort of products of any kind, you know, their museums, they've got so much there.
0: Mm.
1: You can understand that, you know, they think that it begins and ends on, you know, going across the Staten Island Ferry.
0: Yeah, right.
1: But anyway,
0: yep.
1: What have you got for us today?
0: Well, this afternoon we are going to be talking about the South Road Project. The Premier and the state government have been down there making an announcement about the drilling today. How's that tracking along in terms of being on budget with inflation and the price of petrol? So we'll talk to Mike Smithson about that. We're also going to have a chat about interest rates. Of course, we know we've had 3 interest rate rises in a row. And if you're a mortgage holder, you would know very quickly your mortgage interest rates went up. However, some of the banks have not passed on the full interest rate rise for savers. Surprise, surprise.
1: Not at all.
0: When it means they'll lose a bit of money, they don't pass it on. When it means they'll make a bit of money, they pass it on straight away.
1: Right.
0: So we'll talk to Sally Tindall about that this afternoon. She's from Canstar, about which banks have passed it on, which haven't passed it on, and what are the best options if you do use those types of savings and deposit accounts and you want the highest interest rates.
1: We've got to learn to shop around. I can speak from personal experience here because I'm one of those people, I stick with somebody talking about internet service providers and the like. And I've been doing some checking and I can save, you know, $40 a month just by shopping around.
0: It adds up, doesn't it?
1: $40 a month.
0: Yeah.
1: The money that I've been paying out needlessly because I'm just too lazy. And you can do it with your power bills. You can do it with all sorts of...
0: Phone plan's the big one. I did that recently and saved, I think it was about $50 a month on my phone plan. And it's pretty crazy when you do it. If you do your energy provider as well, and I know it is a little bit time consuming, but
1: well,
0: it's worthwhile.
1: When you think dollars per hour,
0: yeah, exactly.
1: You put in an hour and you end up saving, you know, $100. Well, yep. $100 an hour is not bad income, is it?
0: And now a lot of the time, I know the mentality for some people is, oh, will there be break contract fees and then new connection fees? Often there's not.
1: Yeah.
0: And if there is, they're quite minimal and worth the trade-off.
1: Yeah.
0: I know I do it a lot with energy providers. I check my energy provider every 6 months because the process is quite easy on Energy Made Easy website.
1: Yeah.
0: And a lot of them don't have disconnection fees. And if they do, it's taken into account on that website. So it ranks them in terms of which is the best option for you. And
1: it works it out for you. Yeah. Well, so, I mean, once upon a time, you change your mortgage and you pay prohibitive.
0: Yes.
1: You know,
0: yeah.
1: Changeover fees. But I don't think they're allowed to do that anymore.
0: No, loyalty is dead. They're not loyal to you.
1: Well, that's the point, isn't it? I remember going to a bank once and I'd been with them for, I won't mention them, but I'd been with them for 20 years, had a number of housing loans with them. And I went to, they had this deal that, you know, new customers would get you know, a cut of 1.5%. So I went and said, oh, I'll have some of that. And they said, oh, no, it's only for new customers. So, but I've been with you for 20 years. No, only for new customers. So I changed banks.
0: Good.
1: Yeah.

0: So, you know.
1: Your own little one-man protest.
0: Gone. Yeah. Loyalty is
1: no,
0: dead.
1: But it makes a difference to you and your finances. Definitely. So, yeah. Yep, I'm totally with you. Yes, so we'll talk about that this afternoon with Sally. We also have Pet Talk with Dr. Derek, and we'll be following up on that story that the Brekkie boys had on the dog cafe in Harndorf.
0: I didn't hear that.
1: Oh, yeah. A cafe that welcomes dogs and has and is kind of how they brand their business. One person complained to the council about dogs being in a cafe, and now they're not allowed to allow dogs in there anymore.
0: Oh, you're kidding.
1: No.
0: Why didn't they just get up and walk out and go to one of the other multitude of cafes that don't
1: Yes, this is the thing with the world at the moment, Graham, and don't let me get on my rant right now because I've got plenty of time. I've got 3 hours to rant this afternoon, but you can just walk straight past that cafe. Mm. If it doesn't appeal to you, if you see dogs inside a cafe and that's not for you, if you're a cat person, you can just walk past. And find another one.
0: What is it with people who feel so entitled that because something appeals to other people but it offends them, they have their right to say, no, fun's over for all you people because I'm upset.
1: I'm upset.
0: I don't want it.
1: I think it's social media. I blame social media for
0: You're right.
1: It gives people the confidence and brazenness to think, I have this opinion
0: and sense of entitlement.
1: You need to listen to it and follow what I say. Ridiculous.
0: You scared me the way you said
1: Sorry.
0: No, no.
1: I'll have a tea, I'll have a calm down, and we'll have a nice conversation after one.
0: Good on you, Stacey. Stacey Lee coming up this afternoon with lots of good stuff. Just quickly on that magpie paralysis syndrome, WA Wildlife Hospital, other centres are overwhelmed by a mystery syndrome decimating magpies. Long story short, it was first noticed in 2017. It's a seasonal illness peaking in warmer, drier months, and thankfully, it has not been detected here in South Australia at all. But if we find out more about it, we will let you know. That's it for today. Thank you so much for your company. We've covered a lot of territory. We'll be back tomorrow and we'll do it again.
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8: Showers and 17 today with the 12 o'clock news. Good afternoon, I'm Mel Usher. ACO is in the hot seat as the second block of hearings is underway at the Royal Commission into Anti-Semitism. More from Nelson Scott.
9: Australia's key security agencies are giving evidence about potential intelligence failures in the lead-up to the Bondi Beach terror attack. This inquiry follows the first block of hearings, which looked into prevalence of anti-Semitism in society and institutions. Counsel Assisting Richard Lancaster SC opened today's proceedings, confirming law enforcement bodies had no specific warning December's attack would occur.
10: There is no evidence that any intelligence agency had any actual knowledge.
9: ASIO Chief Executive Mike Burgess has been the first to take the stand, admitting the organisation has a role in preventing attacks on the Jewish community.
11: It's when it leads to the violent end, then we are investigating it.
9: Federal police will also testify later today.
8: Another case of severe turbulence resulting in injuries. 10 people, including 6 crew, on a Cathay flight from Brisbane to Hong Kong on the weekend were injured on a Boeing 777 when it hit clear air turbulence. A brief loss of altitude has been reported. The flight was 2 hours from its destination. A growing number of independents have distanced themselves from a push to join forces and form a new political party. Michael Packey has the story.
12: Some independents, known as the Teals, believe they should combine resources and form a new centrist political force to combat the rise of One Nation. Over recent years, the independents have snatched seats from the Liberals under the premise they would better represent community concerns, especially on climate change. Opposition leader Angus Taylor says the push for the Teals to join forces is hardly a surprise.
13: I don't know what's new. They act like a political party.
12: Two city-based indies have already rejected the push to be part of a party structure, while regional MP Helen Haynes says she has no intention of joining a new political movement.
14: It's not something for me.
12: A Redbridge poll shows One Nation could decimate the coalition if an election was held now. The minor party would become the official opposition and relegate Labor to a wafer-thin majority.
8: The first of 3 tunnel boring machines for the $15 billion South Road project have been commissioned and will soon begin drilling the first tunnel at the southern end of the project. Tunnelling for the entire project will take up to 24 months. All 3 machines will operate 24/7, progressing approximately 8 to 10 metres per day. And Russell Crowe has found out watching tennis can be more than a spectator sport. He caught the ball while in the crowd on day 1 at the French Open. Now turning to 5AA sport and regrouping for Port and the Crows this week as both have the bye in round 12. Meantime, Port's opening up a third list spot ahead of tomorrow's mid-season draft. Josh Sinn is being moved to the inactive list. He underwent a shoulder reconstruction earlier this year and won't play again this season. Well, Tennis Australia is set to announce Andrew Abdo as its new chief executive. The former NRL head will succeed Craig Tiley. Alex de Minaur will begin his French Open campaign tonight, taking on British qualifier Toby Samuel. The world number 7 has suffered from a crisis of confidence in the past month, but hopes he's turned a corner after reaching the semi-finals in Hamburg last week.
15: I think you could see from someone who's quite good at managing his own emotions. I felt like last month you could definitely feel the situation I was in.
8: And swimmer James Magnussen has finished 4th in the 100-metre freestyle event at the Enhanced Games in Las Vegas, the 35-year-old falling well short of the world record and his personal best. Now checking 5AA traffic.
16: There's an incident to watch out for in Myland South on South Road near Sir Donald Bradman Drive. In Parkholme, lights still flashing at the intersection of Marion Road and Dawes Road. Police are on the scene directing traffic there at the moment. Also have traffic lights out of action in Kilburn on Churchill Road at Livingston Avenue and urgent gas works in Kilkenny on Torrens Road near Humphreys Terrace. 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Adelaide's most accurate traffic on 5AA.
8: The 5AA forecast, showers 17 today, a shower or two tomorrow 19, Wednesday a shower or two 19, Thursday partly cloudy 18. Right now it's 15 degrees on 5AA, always Adelaide.
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14: Welcome, everybody, to Conversations. Again today, we have one of Australia's great entertainment. I've never seen this lady without a smile on her face. She's so charismatic. She's so warm. She's so inviting. She's so engaging. And she's back in town in October, and you should go along and see her. The one and only Rhonda Birchmore joins us. Rhonda, thank you so much. How are you?
17: Oh, thank you so much for having me on your program, Cornsy. I'm great.
14: Well, you always seem to be great. I mean, there must be times, though, when you've got to – you may have to make an effort to get up, because I have never seen you without a smile on your face.
17: Oh, yeah, there's many times, trust me, that okay. I have to – it is a struggle to get out of bed. Lately I've got these two great giant standard poodles that, 9 o'clock, even if I do a show the night before, 9 o'clock on the dot, I get the lick on the ear. Come on, Mum, we need a walk. So, I mean, it's pretty good to wake up to my husband and probably hate that, but it's great to wake up to those two gorgeous dogs.
14: The thing about dogs, they are a reason to get up in the morning. We've just recently acquired one ourselves, and it's a big responsibility, actually.
17: Yeah, absolutely. And, everyone says, through those last kind of horrific years we had, and especially in Melbourne, with, the most lockdown city in the world, they were my lifeline. They were, every day was, it was something, they kept me sane. They kept me, for physically, all of those things. So they, apart from, they are just, my best mates. I love my animals.
14: How did that COVID lockdown, because it impacted on Melbourne so much more greatly than anywhere else, and how did it impact on you being an entertainer and not really being able to get out and strut your stuff?
17: Well, I just come back, Cornsy, from a stint in the South African jungle in that crazy show, I'm a Celebrity, Get Me Out of Here. One thing it is great for is the profile, and I was booked solidly 21, 22 with shows, and one by one, they just disappeared. I just thought, when we got, I think it was March when it first happened, I was at the Grand Prix, and then, wow, I thought July will be right, and then it just kept going and going. So, that as an entertainer, and there was no income coming in. There was nothing. So it was very, very challenging. And apart from my beautiful dogs, I actually, I was so sick of switching on the news every day. And, you'd hear so many deaths, so many cases. That was doing my head in. So I actually took up a crazy art of mosaic, which I'd done as a kid, and I all cut in glass and made these incredible murals that were some of them 2 meters square, these massive things that my husband said, you will never get through one of these because it's painstaking, like little puzzles of glass. And I'd end up making 4. So these huge panels of mosaic, it was a beautiful distraction.
14: Did you sell them?
17: No, I've got, I had this space, I've got a pool downstairs and it's formed the wall of, the side of the pool, the swimming pool. So it's quite, and they're all sea-based. The first one was a giant octopus. The second one was a greenback turtle. I went into an aquarium. When Dan Andrews went to lockdown number, I don't know how many, I decided to do a great white shark. That was my, and that, I look back and people are like, where did you ever find time to do this? So I look at it and I go, that was my COVID project.
14: Are you artistic in that? I mean, you're artistic, of course, as an entertainer, but are you artistic in terms of creating, painting, drawing, sculpting, that sort of stuff?
17: Yeah, they were all my own designs. I've always loved all of that ever since a kid. Art was my major subject at school. So, and you do use bits of all of that, I guess, even performing in terms of designing a set that you might be performing on, a costume. I think my mum was quite arty. So I think that's a little thing that I got from mum.
14: Tell us about your childhood, you know, the formative years. You're such an enduring, talented, popular entertainer, but tell us about those formative years, like mum and dad growing up. And
17: well, dad was in transport. He used to be a manager of Brambles heavy haulage. My mum had a rotten childhood. She was, her parents were divorced at 13. Her father was an alcoholic, so she was actually out to work at a very, very young age. It kind of is, it's mind-blowing that, you know, the 13, 14-year-olds would go out, and she was so poor. So her distraction when she did get a bit of money was to go to the pictures, as she used to say, the pictures, to see the musicals of the day. And so when my older sister, Michelle, came along and myself, all the money for the budget, because, you know, the dad used to earn a reasonable wage, was spent on dance class, a music class, making these amazing costumes. So we lived in a very small cul-de-sac in Sydney. I was about 2.5, Cornsy, when, mind you, the height of most 5-year-olds probably. I was very tall. My sister went to dance class, and I used to beg mum to, if I could be in that same class as my big sister, because I used to watch her up the back. And she said, oh, no, you're too young. The teacher said, you're too young. And I used to apparently replicate these dance steps. So one way or another, I forced myself into the concert at 2.5, dressed as a jockey, which is pretty funny because I was the height of most jockeys now, I think, back then. And I went on, and I still have these flashes of memory of that performance, doing the campdown races, doo-da-doo-da-day, and and that was that. I got on there, and it was just, I knew this was a magical, magical world. And mind you, childhood, my sister would go on to be a very wonderful dancer, and but, you know, it's like an athlete. She would get injuries and she'd be put off work. And I said to my folks, I want to be like my big sister. And my dad said, get yourself a real education, Rhonda. So I went to university to become a school teacher. So I did that for, you know, I graduated and
14: really?
17: Taught.
14: Did you
17: you
14: taught? I didn't know that.
17: Taught for a little while, but it was pretty much, it was a time when you'd get a scholarship. And I said, well, okay, Dad, I will do this for you. And so I did. I graduated with distinction. I taught for about 6 months. And then my sister had tipped me off that there was a show called They're Playing Our Song with Jackie Weaver, the great Jackie Weaver, and John Waters was auditioning for young ensemble, and I took myself along to that, and bingo, I got that job. So I stopped my teaching, and from that point on, that was it. I think it was 1982, so 82, 83, so been in the business ever since.
14: Did you specialise in dance? I mean, I've got daughters, particularly one going through this at the moment. You know, and there's ballet, and there's jazz, there's, you know, all these
17: That you've got to do, and I encourage those kids so much. You know, because of my physical height, I was so tall, but I was never made, it was never like, as a growing up through my parents or friends, they never used to go, oh, my God, you are so tall. Who do you ever think you're going to dance with? It was kind of encouraged until I did the whole ballet, tap, jazz thing, as you did, and because they said, you know, ballet, you get the lovely lines and all of that stuff. But my dreams of a dancer were pretty much shattered when I would go for an exam to get into what would be like a ballet academy at the young age of 16, because I was my height at 16, but like this, like I was going to say, like this giant emu coming in with these long legs. And the adjudicator, I still remember to this day, it was like all the people from Australia go in and you don't know who you're going to be popped in the room with. And on either side were these absolutely magnificent, picture perfect ballerinas. And back then, you know, the average height would be about 5'4", 5'5", for a ballerina, and here's me at 6 foot. And the adjudicator actually said, excuse me, Miss Birchmore, are you serious? And he laughed so much. And I went, well, yeah, I'm here. And then he'd get his second big laugh when I put on my toe shoes, because you're an extra foot.
14: Cool.
17: Stop it, Graham. But that day I was so shattered because that was the first time in my life I'd been made feel that I was an absolute freak of nature. And I remember throwing those ballet shoes. I was on the train from Central Station in Sydney back to a place called Ngawi, and throwing the ballet slippers away and saying to Mum, I never want to dance again. I'm an absolute freak. I never want to dance. And I don't know. So that was the end of the ballet, but I did love the tap.
14: I think you showed them in the end, though, really.
17: Hot Shoe Shuffle and working in London's West End with some of the greatest, but it wasn't ballet. But, it was mainly the tap stuff.
14: We need to take a break. Rhonda Birchmore is my guest, folks. She will be in town in October with her Cabaret de Paris, a burlesque extravaganza. We'll talk about that and a lot more when we come back shortly.
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14: My guest today in Conversations is Rhonda Birchmore. I don't think there's a more bright, bubbly, happier Australian personality. She's been doing it for so long. You have been doing it for so long. I mean, you're dancing and you're tapping and you're singing and you're acting. And how's your body standing up to it all?
17: Oh, okay. I am a certain age, and a lot of my friends are now retiring. I have no intention whatsoever of putting those tap shoes, putting those legs away, putting that voice away. I love what I do. And touch wood, I have not had any physical, injury or anything like that. I still keep myself pretty fit. I don't probably do as much physically on the stage, like zapping around huge routines as I used to, but I, I still do the songs. I still do the dance. I love what I do, and I think that keeps me young without thinking, oh my gosh, I'm that age. I shouldn't probably be doing that, but I do.
0: I mentioned before we went to the last break about you're in Adelaide in October, Wednesday the 18th and Thursday the 19th of October. Cabaret de Paris. Okay, now we'll talk about this. Cabaret de Paris, a burlesque extravaganza starring Australia's leading lady, Rhonda Birchmore, in October. Her Majesty's Theatre, great venue, incidentally.
17: Beautiful.
0: But in the small print down the bottom of the press release I got, okay, this is a small print. Cabaret de Paris is a burlesque topless review. Some aspects may offend. Viewer discretion advised. Please tell me you don't take your gear off.
17: That's not very flattering. Please put it back on. Ray saying, put it back on. No, don't take my gear off. I don't want to shock half the audience. It is a burlesque review. There is nudity. Please be assured, listeners, I do like a burlesque tease strip, and I hope and pray, fingers crossed every night, that the feathered fans fall in the right position, because if they go, we don't want that. There, I don't strip on stage. No, it's all illusion, as I said, and it's well choreographed, and it's it's all a bit smoke and mirrors. There is some nudities, but these girls, Graeme, you would be more than thrilled to see. These are the closest that you will find these glorious girls to the Moulin Rouge. In fact, they've all worked in the Moulin Rouge in Paris. And so this is the closest kind of review cabaret show that you will find in Australia. It's the traditional can-can, the very beautiful costumes and the exquisite body and dance of these young, young girls and boys.
0: My daughter's just auditioned here in Adelaide for Moulin Rouge. The lady came through looking it out. And so now she got to the audition, but they have to wait till October until they, find out.
17: This is great. I know Lisa Curry's daughter, she went in there. I mean, these girls, it is such a specialised, I mean, she's obviously tall. How tall is your daughter?
0: Oh, 5'9", 5'10", I think.
17: Yeah, the minimum height is about that. And these girls are so polished. I hope you can bring her along to see the show when we're in town, because it's just, there are routines, obviously, directly from the Moulin Rouge. And just to see, she's obviously gorgeous, or she wouldn't have got that far, Graeme, to it's a certain way they walk, they look, they dance. It's a really beautiful thing.
0: But the problem is when the father sees, maybe she has to appear topless. How does the father feel about that?
17: Oh, yeah. Well, my dad he'd be turning in his grave. No. You're not told that you have to. Those girls, the ones that want to, they're invited to, and it's not compulsory. You know, it's not like when you join the Moulin Rouge, you have to agree to doing topless. No, okay. It's only a few of them do that.
0: Right. Okay.
17: So don't panic.
0: Now, I'm going to go jump right back. I pricked my ears up when you said your mother had a really tough life. How did she emerge from that? Can we go back to that?
17: With Mum, I think we were her salvation in a funny way, and I owe my mum so much of why I'm here doing what I love so much, because she spent all those hours, taking us whatever, making our costumes. She had apart from when she met Dad, that was a wonderful, wonderful thing in her life. She just had the worst childhood. And they recently did Who Do You Think You Are, that show on the SBS on me. Yeah. And, I found out about her father because we weren't even allowed to speak of him in our home. She just had a rotten, rotten time. So I guess when Michelle and I and my younger brother Stuart came along, this was just her absolute joy. And, some people say, was she a stage mother? Well, she, gosh, she took us to A and B and made all these things for us, but she was firm. She made us practice, but I'm so glad she did, because I probably wouldn't have had the skills that I have now. I'm so grateful to my dear mum, and very often still in performance, I go out and I it's a crazy thing, but I can feel mum and dad, watching over. So it's, and the other tragic thing, without dwelling too much, my beautiful sister was, the reason that I got into this business. She mm-hmm. would pass of a motor neurone disease, which was a really, really tragic time in my life, and I had them all kind of go bang, bang. Everyone healthy in the Birchmore family, and then within years consecutively they all passed. So it was a pretty tough juggle there for a while for me, and incredibly music and song and performance was my salvation.
0: Is there a sadness there that you never, sounds like you never got to know your grandfather?
17: Yeah, the grandfather, yes, I'm sad that I didn't, and that he was always painted as this really bad person. And that program I was talking about, Who Do You Think You Are, they explained reasons, he did go to war, and all the awful things in the front line stuff. All of those things would have affected, mental health. And he did have, what do they call the true meaning of melancholia?
0: Post-traumatic stress disorder. Yeah.
17: Absolutely. And that's why he would be drinking. And it's just, all those factors, when I now can look back and go, oh, wow, that's why he was like that. It would have been nice to meet him, but no, it's nice to know now.
0: Could get his war records. That might explain a few things, but
17: that program is extraordinary, and I don't want to give it a big, but I can't speak high enough of it. They give you all the records, and it's amazing the detail that they go into, and and you see photos. That's the first time I ever saw photos of my grandfather through that program that they tracked.
0: Rhonda Birchmore is my guest, folks. She's in town in October, Her Majesty's Theatre. It's called Cabaret de Paris, a burlesque extravaganza. It sounds like you've got to see it. You have to see it. Back after the break.
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0: Welcome back, everybody. If you've just tuned in, we're speaking to Rhonda Birchmore, and it's a sheer delight because she's always been one of my personal favourites, but one of Australia's favourites, because we actually met. We were on that Sail of the Century competition a few years ago. I won it, incidentally.
17: Did you win it? Oh, I must have been runner-up, you bugger. I think you did too. You the quick buzzer thing. Yeah. And we won a watch each. It was all for charity.
0: It was for charity. It was a lot of fun, and I felt completely out of place amongst all these big stars. You are in town in October at Her Majesty's Theatre, Cabaret de Paris, a burlesque extravaganza, and well, it's singing and dancing and all like Moulin Rouge type stuff, basically.
17: It's Moulin Rouge. The incredible show is produced by Michael Boyd, who has been doing the show. He's a grand illusionist. As well as being the producer of the show, he does all this extraordinary illusions and magic. There's circus tricks. It is like a big, you know, extravaganza, a burlesque show, and it's going to fit perfectly down there at the gorgeous Her Majesty's. He's been doing it for years. As I said, I got on board a couple of years ago, and I've kind of changed it a little bit because I'm like the grand dame of this circus troupe that comes out and whips. No, I'm not going to go there. I do think everything from Diamonds Are a Girl's Best Friend to La Vie en Rose to I Love Paris. I dance with the gorgeous kids, but I'm like the centerpiece of the show. I chat with the audience. I kind of the glue in between the whole show. And it's like I'm the hostess, and I have, I think, something like 15 costume changes. The choreography for the costume changes backstage is harder than the gig. It's just wow, wow, wow. Because if you get that wrong, it's not to mention the strip that we talked about. But yeah, it's like a roller coaster, fantastic, old fashioned entertainment.
0: You've done so much with so many people. I mean, I guess you started as a dancer, then you sing, but you're an actor and television and the like. What was your first big break?
17: First big break was a show called Sugar Babies, and I did that with the incredible, if your listeners Google a chap called Eddie Bracken, he was brought to Australia. He worked with everyone, the likes of Judy Garland, Marilyn Monroe. He was an older chap, and he took me under his wing. I was the young soubrette, or the young lead in this show. That would go around Australia. From that, the American people saw me. Mickey Rooney came out to Australia for a Logies. I would meet up with the great Mickey Rooney, who was about 4 foot nothing. And then they would invite me to go to London's West End. So as a 25, 26-year-old, I thought, wow, this is what you do. You do a show here, you get picked up, you go to London, the West End. It was pretty heady times. And so that was my first big break, and to on the world stage over there too. And to be in a show that was written for a leggy showgirl that could sing, dance, comedy, and do this extraordinary act with 18 live pigeons as one of my musical numbers, because I love my animals. I got great reviews, and so it kind of, you know, started all wonderful things, be it that I would then get on back in Australia, Hey Hey It's Saturday, all the tail end of Variety, and then go on to do musical after musical.
0: You might have to explain the 18 live pigeons a bit more.
17: I thought you'd ask about that. I don't think we'd be able to do it back now. It was, I used to do, I was dressed like Julie Andrews. Imagine Julie Andrews in The Sound of Music. Well, I was not dressed as a nun, but I was dressed like this wonderful woman in a park with a statue with all these wonderful veils over me. And I used to sing this very kind of nearly operatic song called Warm and Willing, which I would do dead straight. And then all of a sudden in the instrumental, these birds would be released from the wings and fly to my finger. It was all through light. And I'd have all these little tiny, you couldn't see from the front, but little perches, I suppose, for these. I'd remove a veil and these birds would fly over my breasts, over my arms, on my head, and the big finish was my crutch bird where there was a little perch there, and that would bring down the house. That was this burlesque act.
0: Probably sounds like too much information, that one.
17: Oh, but that wasn't the problem. The problem was they used to leave their calling cards over my body. I mean, can you imagine the amount of, you know, they got so, that was the only time they'd be released out of their cages, was to do this routine on me. And certain times of the month, they would actually fornicate on my head, so I could have as many as six or seven of these pigeons mating on my head whilst I was trying to sing Warm and Willing. So you had to imagine. There is footage of it, but I don't think we'd be able to get away with it these days.
0: You mentioned Mickey Rooney. Now, obviously, he was well and truly into his dotage, but I mean, such a talented, versatile, Mickey Rooney, Judy Garland, those. Did you get a sense of his talent when you met him?
17: Absolute genius, Cornsey, as a comedian. Just, you would sit in the wings and watch him, and even though it was the same thing every night, you would cry tears of, my God, the genius. But he was an incredibly troubled soul off. He'd been 8 times married. He was a reformed alcoholic. He was a gambler. He wasn't a very pleasant man to work with. He wasn't one of my favorites. No.
0: You covered your face with your hands when you said that. So obviously that didn't bring back good memories.
17: It doesn't, you know, and again, it's a very different world these days. And I'm so glad, you know, your girls, you know, growing up doing Moulin, in terms of all that Me Too stuff, it's a very different world now, how we are protected as artists. Back then, you know, he was a dirty old boy, old Mickey, and the thing is, he wouldn't have been able to get away with what he did back then in the, you know, late 80s now. He wasn't one of my favorites. I won't go into it too much, but he that was just the thing, you know. He was the star of the show with the great Ann Miller. I was nothing. I'd been brought in from Australia, and I knew that this was an opportunity of a lifetime for me. And there is no way I'm going to go to the producers and go, oh, this is what's happening, blah, blah, blah, blah, blah. What are you going to, can you sack Mickey Rooney? There's no way. So you sit there and you put up with this. And it's a very, very different, as I said, very, very different time now.
0: We need to take a break. We might explore that on the other side of that. I mean, you as a young lady in that industry, I think you are vulnerable. And I'll be really intrigued to see how you were able to survive and work through that. But we'll take a break and talk about that when we come back. Rhonda Birchmore is my guest, folks. Back shortly.
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0: Our guest on Conversation today is Rhonda Birchmore. Like we say, entertainer, but I think dancer first, I think singer second.
17: Oh, no, dancer. I put myself as singer first and then actor and then dancer these days. Absolutely. Right, okay.
0: Right. Before we went to the break, you talked about the mixed experiences you had working with a big star like Mickey Rooney and the difficulties that young ladies face in the entertainment industry. Different now, I think, much more awareness of it. But how did you survive those awkward moments, perhaps, where you were expected to offer favours?
17: Well, it was, I mean, there's your gut instinct, Cornsey, that kind of, I remember one time that I was invited down to Mickey's room for a private dinner. And because on the pretense that he was going to write me a song, and I thought, oh wow, this is great. But then there was a certain time in my kind of, you kind of go, oh no, this is not feeling great, and you get out of that situation. When I speak of Mickey, he was a very troubled, bitter, I mean, as I said so many times, married. He was married to Ava Gardner. He'd had affairs with everyone from Elizabeth Taylor to, like, the list of them. But the thing that he didn't physically abuse me sexually, it was he would come into my dressing room every night before the show. The door would be shut. he would, for a young girl like in my 20s from Australia, he would go into details about how he, every one of his sexual
0: encounters,
17: people, yeah, that encounters that, and that he'd conquer, and all the names, and how he would go, and you couldn't talk to Mickey. He would just talk at you. You couldn't kind of intervene. It was like, and he would, it was like he, I have to put this, he'd get off on that, and they used to, stage management knew where he went every night, and I'd said something to some people and they'd do nothing about it because that was Mickey. He would knock, as I said, just before, and then he'd get, oh, you know, it's your 5-minute call, and then someone would get him out and he'd do the show, and I'd be going, oh my God, this is just, who do I talk to? This is just so gross. It was gross. That kind of, and this went on for 6 months. That's what I'm saying. The people to blame were the, you know, stage management, the organization that knew that this was going on to make, you know, Mickey kind of feel good about, you know, getting on to do a show. That was his kind of warm up, coming into to my dressing room. Things like that, yeah, that would not happen now.
0: No, that would not
17: happen. And I just think, I mean, I'm pretty streetwise in terms of, but I was like, there was just some kind of buzzer that would go off that you'd get yourself, or, you know, in terms of before it got into, you know, with me physically or anything like that. But it was certain, it was abuse.
0: So with all these attractive people you meet in the entertainment industry, tell us about your husband, Nikolai.
17: Well, he's a doctor. He's a psychiatrist. He's quite a bit older than myself. And he's been, I used to think everyone was just the loveliest person in the world and no one could do wrong. And he used to tell me, well, actually watch this person or watch that. And I used to go, oh, no, they're really nice. And then, of course, you'd find out that they'd stab you in the back or do something. He's been incredibly, in terms of my rock, in terms of support, and still married to him. As I said, if I'm 105, he's 150. So, yeah, but something is worked that, you know, we are still together.
0: How did you meet? You mean, you're surrounded by all these glamorous people in your industry. How did you meet?
17: Well, I remember going when I went to university, I thought I'd met the love of my life up there, who ended up doing the dirty on me. And he ended up being the cousin of my husband, my now husband, Nick, who said one day, oh, you're going to Melbourne with, they're playing our song. Why don't you hook up with this friend? And so eventually I went out to lunch and then we clicked, and I moved in as the star boarder. I remember I was looking for, and I had this lovely little apartment, and then all these years later, you know, it's completely opposite careers, as you can imagine, the shrink and the showgirl. So but it's, something's worked that we're, you know, it complements each other.
0: Surely that's a great title for a show, The Shrink and the Showgirl.
17: I don't know who'd play the shrink. I don't know. but that is a great, or the name for a book or something like that. Yeah. Who knows?
0: Well, you wrote a book, Legs 11.
17: Yeah, you know, I've just been, because my dad was 6'3", 6'4", I was blessed with these very, very long legs. And when the publishers wanted, they named it that, and I went, oh, okay, that's fine. And it's went into its third reprint, and it's a biographical thing. And the legs, you know, people say they insured, and because there's this myth on, I think, Wikipedia or something, that they are. No, they're not. They're I'm insured, but I figure, what use is a pair of old legs coming across the stage if the voice is gone and everything else is gone? You know, they serve me well. And it is that thing, I guess, the first show, as I said, Sugar Babies, and then I would go on to do Mamma Mia, where I had the be it Hot Shoe Shuffle, where I was the leggy showgirl, and of course Ray Martin and all, Bert and Don used to kind of make a fuss of those legs. So I guess that's where it all, started.
0: You mentioned those. Still going. Well, of all those people you've met in your journey in show business, who's your favourite?
17: Oh, my gosh, Cornsy, that's, apart from your dear self. I had a very, very soft spot for the darling Bert Newton. I know Patty's down there doing Mary Poppins at the moment, yeah. but just in terms of the support and love and a really great friend, and I mean, I was right to the end. I was close with them, and I was so privileged to actually read on behalf of his children at his funeral. But it's a favourite, Gary McDonald. Your listeners may know from Mother and Son, and Norman Gunston.
0: He appeared to be a troubled soul. Is he okay?
17: He was. He certainly is quite public about his bouts with severe depression. Yeah. But he's my fishing pal. He's given the business away. He lives a very lovely life in southern New South Wales with cows and on a farm. So, but remains a dear friend. He's a favourite.
0: Does he ever break into Norman Gunston for you?
17: No, he doesn't break in. Well, he doesn't. You just see Norman come out sometimes, just near depression. But he's my fishing pal. He's given the business away. He lives a very lovely life in southern New South Wales with cows and on a farm. So, but remains a dear friend. He's a favourite.

0: lets loose. He's very amusing.
1: Gary Sweet's one of ours from down in Adelaide. You worked with him in what was it called?
0: A Little Orphan Tragedy. I love Gaza. Gaza Sweet. He's a cheeky boy. Loved him to bits. He's a naughty boy, but he's adorable.
1: What do you mean, when you say naughty boy, tell us. He played for our footy team back in the day.
0: He's a handsome devil, and he's just always got the glint about him. And he was in this musical, but he was a pretty shocking singer. So I used to give him heaps about how bad he sang, but he's a fine actor. He was a lot of fun. I think he was amused that he would be invited to be in a musical since he couldn't sing or dance. but he was he played Daddy Warbucks. He was a lot of fun. I smile when I think of Gaz.
1: You have a daughter. Is she showing an inclination for show business?
0: Yeah, well, she's incredibly. My married name is Junawick, and she was school captain and rowing national champion. She wanted to do things different to the song dance path. Now I'm so proud. ABC Melbourne have picked her up. She's a journalist, so. She's down there at the moment doing that. She was in Ballarat. She's been slogging away. She went through Channel 9 in the regional, and a lot of that television closed down over the last few years, but now ABC have picked her up. So I think she's one to watch. I'm so proud of her when I see her, you know, doing stories, and she's incredibly intelligent. And She loves what she does, so that's her path.
1: Now, this is one final question. It's probably a big test. Living in Melbourne, which footy team do you barrack for?
0: Oh, and I love the Bombers. I love the Bombers. I know you don't. I mean, I'm not. God, but I mean, they're so frustrating. They kind of, you think they're going to go, and then they just, oh, geez. I just want them to, I think, you know, I do love the footy, and I love the footy at this stage too, where it's the players are just so good. And I actually went down to the G the other day, and we saw a match. I think that was the match that you guys
1: the last kick of the day, Port Adelaide.
0: The last kick after the siren. It was like, oh my God. It was like, oh well, yeah, oh, it was ugly getting out the gates that day.
1: We'll move on. It's been great. You are everything we expect you to be. I mean, you're happy, bubbling, smiling, talented, and we can see you in October, Wednesday the 18th and Thursday the 19th of October at Her Majesty's Theatre, Cabaret de Paria Burlesque Extravaganza. Thanks so much for joining us, Rhonda.
0: Much love to you, my sweet, and please bring your daughter along. I can't wait for her to strut her stuff in the Moulin Rouge. see you then.
1: Fingers crossed. Rhonda Birchmore was my guest, folks. Thanks for joining us.
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9: Showers and 17 today with the 1 o'clock news. I'm Mel Usher. ASIO says anti-Semitism had become normalised following the outbreak of the war in Gaza in 2023. The spy agency has given evidence before the Royal Commission examining the lead-up to last year's Bondi Beach terror attack. The inquiry is assessing potential intelligence-sharing failures between law enforcement bodies. ASIO Chief Mike Burgess telling the Commission the risk of anti-Semitic attack has increased.
10: The war in the Middle East invoked a range of emotions in Australia, and actually those strong reactions and some of those violent aspects of that and those behaviours, including anti-Semitism, that in our view that were left unchecked were therefore normalised and gave more permission for violence.
9: Australia has enough fuel in reserve to take the nation through to July as the federal government secures more shipments. There's now 43 days of petrol in stock, 38 days of diesel and 31 days of jet fuel. The Prime Minister has updated his state and territory counterparts as part of a virtual national cabinet meeting. Anthony Albanese says we're in a good position.
11: Supply is looking secure into July, and I do want to thank the Australian people for agreeing to do what we asked them to do, which is the hoarding of fuel has stopped. People are taking just what they need.
9: 10 people have been injured on a Cathay Pacific flight. The service from Brisbane to Hong Kong hit clear air turbulence on the weekend. That's when a plane experiences a sudden invisible air movement. Breakfast was being served at the time, which sent food carts and items flying. 8 people were taken to hospital when the plane reached its destination. Another milestone today on the South Road upgrade, with the first tunnel boring machine named and blessed. Premier Peter Malinauskas says the 3 machines will represent our political history.
12: Tradition going back hundreds of years has these tunnel boring machines named after women. South Australia was the first place anywhere in the world to give women the right to vote and run for Parliament. And it started with the suffragettes here in South Australia. Mary Lee, Catherine Helen Spence and Elizabeth Webb Nicholas.
9: Tunnelling is set to begin in the coming weeks. A familiar face for food lovers in Adelaide, British celebrity chef Rick Stein has been in town eating at cafes and restaurants. He's filming a new special down under. And Star Wars fans have been out in force at the movies. The first big screen release in 7 years, The Mandalorian and Grogu, was number one in Australia over the weekend. It made almost $6.5 million. Now turning to 5AA sport, Geelong forward Tyson Stengel has taken a positive step toward his AFL comeback, returning to Cats training this morning. The 27-year-old has had an extended stint away from the club to deal with personal issues. Teammate Ollie Dempsey is glad to see him back.
7: I'm pretty close with Tyson. I try to reach out where I can, and it's good to see him back today. I honestly love Tyson. We all do love Tyson, so it's great to see him back in, and he's got the fresh blonde hair, so it's cool to see.
9: Port Adelaide's Gemma Charity will miss the upcoming AFLW season after scans confirmed a ruptured ACL in her left knee. The 19-year-old had recently returned to full training after recovering from an ACL injury to the same knee in 2024. Aussie swimmer James Magnussen has finished last in the four-man 100-metre freestyle race at the Enhanced Games in Las Vegas. And the San Antonio Spurs have won Game 4 of the NBA Western Conference Finals against the Oklahoma City Thunder, 103-82. The best of seven series is level at 2-2. Now checking 5AA traffic.
13: There's a crash to watch out for in Tea Tree Gully on Hancock Road near Northeast Road. In Erindale, another crash on Glenburn Road near Kensington Road. Urgent council works are causing delays in Wingfield along Grand Junction Road near Rosberg Road. There's urgent gas works in Kilkenny on Torrens Road near Humphreys Terrace. 300,000 Australians homeless. 7.8 million Australians, one meal a day. Feed the hungry, house Australians. NewDeal.au. 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Adelaide's most accurate traffic on 5AA.
9: The 5AA weather, showers and 17 today. A shower or two tomorrow, 19. The same on Wednesday. Then Thursday, partly cloudy, 18. Right now, it's 16 degrees on 5AA. Always Adelaide.
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15: Good afternoon to you and happy Monday. It's the 25th of May and I'm Stacey with you through until 4 o'clock. And there's a lot to discuss this afternoon. We talk every month or two about interest rates when the Reserve Bank meets and makes its decision on whether or not rates will go up or stay the same. Going down isn't really an option at the moment, unfortunately. And usually it's mortgage holders like me holding our breath, saying, please don't go up, please don't go up, please don't go up. However, we know that there are a lot of people who have money and savings in the bank or in a term deposit, and the interest rate decision also impacts those. We've found out, though, that the banks, surprise, surprise, are not passing on the interest rate rises to those savings accounts. You can bet your bottom dollar, and it might be your bottom dollar, that they will pass on the interest rate in full as soon as possible for their mortgage holders. But if you're someone who has your savings in a term deposit or a high interest account, it seems like they will not be passing it on in full, or it's very rare that they will. Have you experienced this? I'd love to hear from you on 8223 0000, and we'll talk about it after 2 o'clock with Sally Tindall. She's a Data Insights Director at Canstar. We also have Pet Talk with Dr. Derek this afternoon. So if you've got a question about your cats or dogs, get on the phone. And we're talking about how to handle a traffic fine, because there's been a lot of discussion about this lately in relation to the school zone signage. Lots of people have been caught at those cameras out the front of certain schools in Adelaide. Millions and millions of dollars has been brought in as a result. There's also been discussion surrounding the fines at the mobile phone detection speed cameras. So I thought maybe it's worth a little explainer on what you should and shouldn't do when you get a traffic fine. How should you handle it? What happens when you get one? How do you find out if you will lose any demerit points? What should be your step-by-step guide on how to handle it? So Karen Stanley, she's a partner, she's a traffic expert at She Legal, and she'll be here to answer your questions. She can't give any direct legal advice, of course. If you do want some more direct legal advice, she can help you off air, but she'll be answering our general questions on traffic-related matters this afternoon. We're also talking state politics with Mike Smithson, including the South Road Tunnel development. There's been a bit of a milestone reached there today with the tunnel boring machines being blessed. Is that the correct terminology? It does sound unusual, doesn't it, to bless a machine, but apparently it's the done thing. It's what you do, because digging is set to begin on the tunnels. They've had a champagne blessing and the tunnels have been named. Now, I've got a really interesting text here from Anne. There was, as we know, a consultation process last year. You could nominate a name for the machines, and now the three machines have been named after, and I quote the Premier, probably three of the most extraordinary women in the history of our state, but genuinely the world. So the names of the tunnel boring machines are Mary Lee, Catherine Helen Spence, and Elizabeth Webb Nichols. How does that sit with you? Anne says, I don't have any issues with a blessing of a man-made machine, as I'm a non-believer, but I do have issue with naming these machines after three notable women. Are they serious? Surely we can find something more appropriate for these remarkable women. I don't know how to express how I felt about it, Anne, but I did have an uneasy feeling when I read that the tunnels would be called Mary Lee, Catherine Helen Spence, and Elizabeth Webb Nichols. And I don't know if it's because maybe when we've named inanimate objects in the past, they've been sort of comical names or they've been pun names. Remember the boat? Was it during the pandemic? Boaty McBoatface. And then there were all of these different items that were named. You know, I love the name that I have at home for my robot vacuum. It's called Orlando Broom. I love naming inanimate objects. But when you give something like a tunnel boring machine a name like Catherine Helen Spence, it'll always feel inadequate. I don't know. I don't know why it doesn't sit well, but I'm with you, Anne. I can't really express how I feel properly, but it just doesn't feel right. Maybe if they said, look, these tunnel boring machines are groundbreaking, they'll be breaking ground like these women have. I don't know. It just doesn't feel right to me. Rob says, I suggested naming one of them after my wife Cheryl for her ability to dig up stuff, especially from the past. Rob, I love it. That's a good one. All right, we're doing it. What would you have named the tunnels? An 8223-0000. Well, the tunnel digging machines. One of them Cheryl for Rob. I like that. Jess has just told me the tradition of naming tunnel boring machines after women is an old tradition. Really? That just seems weird, doesn't it? I don't know. Women, how do you feel? And what's another name? What would you have called the tunnel boring machines on 8223-0000? This afternoon I have a double pass to give away to the Adelaide Cabaret Festival. This is for the M. Rusciano show. It's on from the 4th to the 21st of June at Adelaide Festival Centre. You can book your tickets now at adelaidecabaretfestival.com.au, or if you join in the conversation this afternoon, you can win that double pass. 8223-0000 is the number, or you can text it through on 0448 08 1395. Very soon we are going to be featuring one of our best of SA companies, and today it's Aussie Fast. So I'm looking forward to chatting to Luke Barton, and your chance to win a double pass to go to the Best of SA dinner and a $100 Visa voucher is coming up in a few moments. Amber's in North Haven. Hello, Amber.
16: Oh, hi. It's lovely to hear you. You'd have to have a Karen in there.
15: Karen?
16: Yeah, Karen in, you know, it's full of COVID. And have to have a not happy Jan.
15: Oh, I like that. Not happy Jan.
16: Because yeah. I wonder, all these earthquakes we're having, I think the Mother Nature is not happy about all this boring through her guts. Yeah. And one last one, just. But one of my favourite shows, have to have a hyacinth. Mrs. Bouquet.
15: Mrs. Bouquet.
16: Oh, you don't watch Keeping Up Appearances?
15: Oh, no, I don't, no.
16: Oh, well, many people will. And yeah. Hyacinth, she has a slim line phone, and she had her candlelight dinners, and her name's spelt Mrs. Bucket, and her husband always says, until I married you, it was Mrs. Bucket. And so, but she calls it Mrs. Bouquet.
15: Mrs. Bouquet. Oh, it's a bit like Target, when you shop at Target and you call it Target. Yeah.
16: Yeah. Or I love Vincent DePaul. Okay, love the show, darling.
15: Thank you, Ev. I appreciate it. There's some great suggestions to kick us off this afternoon. Karen, Not Happy Jan, and Mrs. Bouquet. There you go. What else would you call the tunnel boring machines? This person on the text line has pointed out that the two big cranes that were used for the major construction on the new Mount Barker Hospital were called Lifty and Rex. You see, there you go. That I think that's why this sits uneasy with me, because usually construction equipment, or as I say, boats, whatever we name them, inanimate objects, are silly names. I mean, of course you'd call a crane Lifty. That makes sense. It's funny. But then when you hear of a serious name for a tunnel boring machine, it kind of feels like it plays down the impact the women have. I don't know. This person says, what's wrong with one being named after a man? Could it be transgender? Okay, thank you. Stephen says, good tunnel name is Queen Camilla. She's an old borer. Thank you, Stephen. Let's move on quickly before we get in trouble. Andrew's in Linden Park. Hi, Andrew.
17: Hi, I've got a literary theme. Jules, Vern and Wells.
15: Jules, Vern and Wells.
17: Jules Verne wrote Journey to the Centre of the Earth, and H.G. Wells was in a similar sort of genre. So, and Wells are only a vertical tunnel, so that's my bent on it.
15: All right. Jules, Verne and Wells. Thank you, Andrew. Appreciate it. See you. Keep your suggestions coming on 8223 0000. What should we have named the tunnel boring machines? Maybe you like the names. Mary Lee, Catherine Helen Spence, Elizabeth Webb Nichols. I think if we were naming a place of significance after these women, it might be better. Maybe if there were, I don't know, God, a statue of a woman in Adelaide, that might be a bit more significant. I mean, Catherine Helen Spence, does she have a statue? She should have a statue if she doesn't. And maybe a significant public building after one of them. Something that is permanent and people can see the significance of all the time. These machines are just there for a short period of time and then they'll disappear. What happens to them? They're not going to get made into a statue. Imagine that. All right. Keep your calls coming. 8223 0000 is the number. This afternoon, we will also be talking about same but different cafe. This is in the Mount Barker Council area. You heard about it on the Brekkie Show. If you missed it, Kelly Hunter is the owner. It's a cafe that has become well known to locals in the area as being a dog cafe. Dogs are welcome. She welcomes them there for diners to bring along with them, and they can sit inside with their dogs and eat. But now they can no longer.
18: So I had someone that complained to the council, just saying that, you know, it was a cleanliness and hygiene issue. So, yeah, that was the basis of having to stop having the dogs inside, unfortunately.
19: So one complaint to the council.
18: One complaint in 3.5 years, yeah.
19: But correct me if I'm wrong, Kelly, isn't the very specific sort of, like, the way your business operates, people knowingly go there... As a pet-friendly environment.
18: Like, absolutely. It's
19: not, like, if you don't like dogs, don't go there, I would have thought.
18: Exactly. Which is literally, like, 3.5 years ago when I did start the cafe, I knew that I wanted to be dog-friendly.
15: Yeah, it is one of those things. If you're not into dogs, walk past, go to another cafe. It doesn't make much sense to me. And Kelly also told Dave and Will, it's pretty obvious when you're walking past that it's a dog cafe.
18: There's, you know, probably 30 other cafes that people can go to. We have signage out the front saying we're dog friendly. We have a dog photo wall. We have dogs sitting at the front door waiting for their cheese or egg or whatever bit of food that they, you know, get. So, yeah, we're very well known for that.
15: Yeah. So I think it was surprising to a lot of people that one complaint has meant that she has been forced to not allow dogs in the cafe at all. Look, I will put on the record, I have a dog, but I'm not a fan of other dogs. I like Murray, and that's about it. There's maybe one or two other dogs that I like. So a dog cafe is not my thing, but I wouldn't go. If you're not into dogs, if you don't want to sit down and eat at a cafe with a dog sitting next to you, go to a non-dog cafe. It's as easy as that. But this is the society we live in at the moment, and one person complained to the council. So we went to Mount Barker District Council. They didn't have anyone available to chat this afternoon, but they've sent a statement saying that they are required to enforce the Australian and New Zealand Food Standards Code, which applies consistently across Australia and New Zealand. And under this code, animals are not permitted inside food premises. Now, a food premise is anywhere that food is consumed or prepared. So that's the entire cafe. They've said, in this instance, council officers acted following information recently provided to council regarding a dog being present inside the food premises, which of course it was, because it's a dog cafe. They go on to say, we acknowledge the cafe's strong community support and understand the challenges faced by small businesses. Council does not have the authority to exempt individual businesses from complying with national food safety standards. The regulation of animals in food premises is not a council policy specific to the Mount Barker district, but a requirement under these national codes. So there you go. I mean, maybe council doesn't have the capability to exempt a business, but it probably has the capability to ignore one complaint from a nosy neighbour who's got too much time on their hands. Oh, well, we're happy to take your calls on this as well on 8223 0000. Yeah, Rob says, just imagine, Stacey, if one person complained about you and you were taken off air. Exactly. I'd be taken off air about 10,000 times by now. Ash in Colonel Light Gardens has some thoughts on this. Hello, Ash.
20: Hi, Stacey. How is it then that Bunnings can have dogs all throughout the place and they serve food and coffee in their, little court section in the corner? The dogs are everywhere.
15: It's a great call, Ash. How are they allowed? I would argue that's
20: worse.
15: Now,
20: I mean, they're obviously in multiple different suburbs, and I'm pretty sure they've got one in Mount Barker. So let's see the Mount Barker Council buy that rule to Bunny.
15: Yeah. Is anyone going to complain? Are you putting your hand up to make the complaint, Ash?
20: Well, yeah, I'd hate dogs in Bunnies. It shits me because they shit them because, like, dogs do turds and piss on the floor sometimes. And it's not cleaned up.
15: Yeah. I guess it's what they do. Thanks, Ash. It's a really good point you make. See you. Yeah. I wouldn't have worded it in that way, but he's not wrong, is he? Keep your calls coming. 8223 0000. Up next, Best of SA is on, and we are chatting to Luke Barton from Aussie Fast Transport Solutions.
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15: One here on 5AA. Keep your calls coming on 8223 0000. It is time for our Best of SA, where we are featuring some of the awesome local companies here in South Australia. And for your chance to win a $100 Visa voucher and two tickets to our Best of SA dinner, it's on Friday the 12th of June at Adelaide Oval. Give us a call now. But today we're celebrating Aussie Fast Transport, and in the studio with me is Luke Barton. He's the state manager. Hello, Luke.
2: Hello, thanks for having me.
15: No, thanks for coming in. I really appreciate it. What is it that drew you to the logistics industry? Why did you want to get into it?
2: Look, it's a very interesting industry, but for me it's a family business. So it was something that wasn't necessarily pushed upon me, or I didn't necessarily have plans my whole life to get into the business. But at some stage we made the call to get involved, and I guess part of me, probably in the back of my mind, always knew that I would have some sort of involvement at some stage.
15: I think it's nice when, you know, and so many of the businesses that we chat to for Best of SA are family owned, and I think that's a really nice sort of legacy that can run through the family from generation to generation.
2: Yeah, definitely. My father's the MD, and we've had a absolutely amazing relationship our entire life. So yeah, it's great to work hand in hand and take over the business at some stage. So,
15: is it hard to not talk shop? You know, when you're at Christmas lunch, do you kind of think, I want to talk to you about that?
2: We never turn off. So that's yeah. That's part of being a business owner, isn't it? You're always contactable and always thinking about it. So.
15: Yeah. And the best thing about Aussie Fast is you're locally owned, you're based in Paraka. I think when we think about shipping and logistics companies, we think they're big internationals or they're big conglomerates based in the eastern states, but you are local through and through.
2: Yep, correct. Look, last stats I saw, I think there's over 40,000 transport companies in Australia. Don't quote me on that, but somewhere around that mark. And look, they all range from owner-operators, a one-person shop, to some massive multinationals. And we certainly are not the size of some of the bigger operations out there, but we're certainly not a one-man band either. So we sit in a sweet spot in between.
15: Mm. And the best thing about a locally owned business is the support that you can get from it. Because if anyone has ever had a parcel that was shipped, you know, if you go do your online shopping or whatever, and a parcel that's with a courier company, it is nearly impossible to get in touch with them to try and work out where it is or when it's coming or change the address or whatever the situation might be. But you've got that local support, being locally owned.
2: Yep. All of our staff are Australian-based and either in our Paraka head office or in our offices in Altona in Melbourne. So, yeah, if there's ever anyone that needs to get in contact with us to talk specifically about a delivery or an item, you're talking to people with boots on the ground. And fun fact, we're also contactable and operational 24/7. So if there's ever some big issue that needs to be discussed or something that's urgent that needs to be discussed, no matter what time of the day or night, we answer the phone.
15: Wow. Great for you. Your phone's always on.
2: Correct. Like I said, it never stops.
15: It's really important, particularly in the age we're living in now, where so many businesses, and AI is good for, there's some uses for AI that are great, but in this type of world where you feel like you're almost always talking to a bot or a robot or someone who's based overseas who doesn't understand the business or your request, and it's really hard to communicate, that is so, so important. Definitely. Right now.
2: And we've all been there when you're trying to get in contact with someone. You're usually pushed firstly to have a conversation with the bot online, and sometimes you just need to pick up the phone and talk to someone.
15: So what types of packages do you ship? Are we talking small? Is it my online shopping or is it moving house?
2: Yep. So within our interstate freight division, we mainly transport palletised goods, but we've also got courier services in both Adelaide and Melbourne where we will transport smaller items anywhere from an envelope all the way through to a 34-pallet B-double load. So locally in Adelaide and Melbourne, there's a bit more sort of vast range of products, but when it comes to the interstate freight division, mainly palletised bulk freight.
15: Okay. So where can people find you and get some more information?
2: I'd say jump straight onto our website. So we have forms where you can fill out on the website, and that goes straight through to obviously one of our team either in Adelaide and Melbourne. And if you want to jump on the phone, 13 13 64 is the number.
15: Well, that's nice and easy to remember. 13 13 64. And give us the website.
2: AussieFast.com.au.
15: Love it. Thank you, Luke.
2: Thank you very much.
15: Great to meet you.
2: Same to you.
15: See you at Best of SA.
2: See you then. Bye-bye.
15: That's Luke Barton from Aussie Fast Transport Solutions, the state manager. And a huge congratulations to Jan in Paralowie. You have won the Best of SA tickets, so I'll be seeing both of you at the dinner on the 12th of June. If you missed out today, don't worry. Another opportunity all week to win a double pass to go along to the dinner. And don't forget, you can actually buy tickets to come along this year. So head to the 5AA website. There's a link there to buy tickets. But why do that when you can get them for free? Stay listening all week. At this time, we'll be featuring our Best of SA. It's time for the 1:30 news headlines now. And after that, we're talking state politics with Mike Smithson. We'll be talking a little bit more about these tunnel boring machines called Mary Lee, Catherine Helen Spence and Elizabeth Webb Nichols. Bit of a mouthful, isn't it? If you just want to refer to the tunnel boring machines quickly. But we'll find out from Smitho, what is the timeline on the South Road project and, importantly, the budget? Is it still on track to stay on budget and on time? We know these projects can blow out very quickly. Where's this one at?
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9: Good afternoon, Mel Usher with the news headlines. Canberra says Australia has enough fuel in reserve to take the nation through to July as the federal government secures more shipments. The Australian Government Primary Principals Association is calling for the discontinuation of the NAPLAN writing test. Confronting details of the Porpunkah shooting have been heard in the coroner's court in Melbourne. And in sport, the celebrations continue for Arsenal after they lift their first Premier League trophy in two decades. The 5AA forecast: showers 17 today. Right now it's 16 degrees. We'll have more news at 2 on 5AA, always Adelaide.
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15: Chief reporter and presenter with 7 News, columnist for In Daily as well, Mike Smithson, hello to you.
29: Good afternoon, Stacey Lee.
15: Oh, we've just been talking about the tunnel boring machines and the names that they've been given. I didn't realise this was a thing, Smitho.
29: Well, it is. It's like naming ships, isn't it?
15: Yeah.
29: I think perhaps the Mary Lee, which is the one unveiled today, could have been the Stacey Lee. That's why I gave you a special, the full name mention at the start. But no, these are all, they're named after trailblazing women in the suffragette movement in South Australia. Mary Lee, Catherine Helen Spence, a well-known name, and Elizabeth Webb Nichols, known as the Lizzie when it starts. But we're talking about these machines, which are 100 metres long. I haven't seen them close up until today. And it was quite an event down at Clovelly Park where the first of the machines will go underground, and bear in mind though, over the total distance in both directions is nearly 7 kilometres. When you think they're just going to bore out if you imagine the Heisen tunnels, it's that size hole. So these machines have a huge diameter and diamond cutting wheels that are embedded into it, so you don't want anything to go wrong because they don't exactly turn around in a hurry out of the tunnel. It's, if they get stuck, they're stuck. So a lot of planning and development has gone into this. But when you see them close up, you realise just how big this project is. It's absolutely staggering to think what will be going on over the next few years or so. And they only drill or bore 8 metres a day.
15: Wow.
29: So just to put it in perspective this morning, effectively what it was the blessing of these three machines by the Catholic Archbishop, Patrick O'Regan. And I thought, well, this is all a bit of froth and bubble, but no, it's steeped in tradition. It's like naming a ship and blessing a ship, because workers are very superstitious. They don't want to be inside these machines underground unless they've been blessed, which
15: wow.
29: Was pointed out today. I wasn't quite aware it went to that extent, but that's all part of it.
15: Great
29: superstition. But each of these machines will have 20 workers in each one driving them, and for 12-hour shifts, and these machines will dig 24 hours a day, 7 days a week for the next number of years. So it's a big deal. So,
15: yeah, and the fact that they go 24 hours a day, did they turn it on while you were there? Are they loud?
29: No, it didn't turn on today. So they couldn't find the keys. You could see that one coming, couldn't you? I don't think they have keys. I'm not sure.
15: No, it would need to be some sort of a bit more complex security system than just a key, wouldn't it?
29: Well, I noticed that the Premier patting his jacket saying, I've got them somewhere, but I'm not sure where. So
15: I thought maybe he was patting his jacket looking for his wallet.
29: Well, he would need that too.
15: How's the project going, the cost of it?
29: Well, interestingly, it's a $15.4 billion project. It's the biggest infrastructure project in the state's history. And when you look at it close up, and anyone who drives down South Road, and I'm sure most of your listeners do at some point of their week or their month, you can just see the extent. And that's all you can see above ground. This is all going to be below ground, obviously, because it's for the tunnels. But I asked him today when he said this project is currently on time and on budget. Well, it can't be too much behind time because it hasn't started yet. But I thought, well, how do you know? It's all well and good to say the budget today is $15.4 billion. But I said, how much have you got in contingency in reserve if something goes wrong? And you would think most big mega projects run over budget at some point.
15: Mm-hmm.
29: And he said, well, there's a contingency. Now, I'd heard that it was up around 30%. He said to me, when I put that to him, all he would offer was that projects, major projects like this, have a contingency with a double-digit percentage figure. And I thought, okay, fair enough. So he's at least acknowledged, he must know, because he oversees the whole project, that that's 10%. At least. Now, when you think, well, 10% of $15 billion is $1.5 billion. Now, that's for basically built-in for stuff-ups, for expensive fuel, rising prices, whatever.
15: And is that, now, sorry to interrupt, but is that, if we're, let's go with the 10% figure to keep it easy, does that mean that's already accounted for in the $15 billion, or if the project runs at $16.5 billion, that will be considered on budget?
29: No, my understanding is that is considered, that's factored into your $15 billion. So therefore, and what the opposition is calling for today is saying, well, rather than just say it's in double digit, we want to know, we want total transparency on this project because it is setting the state and the Commonwealth back $15 billion, that's a lot of money, that they want to know, well, what if we don't have overruns, or are there already overruns, which has been rumoured, and you are just saying, well, the project only really costs us 13.5 or 13, and we've factored in 1.5 for mess-up, so we can say it's on time and on budget, but that might be the overall budget rather than taking the contingency out, if you know what I mean.
15: Yeah,
29: so,
15: And
29: I think the opposition has every right, as do the media, to say, well, look, we want total transparency. We want to know, as the project progresses, each stage, is any of the contingency that's built in, has any of that been used? Has it been used yet? And when will we know if it is used? Mm. And what is it used on? So a bit of cloak and dagger stuff, but it's all part of a big project. Wait till the Women's and Children's Hospital starts. There'll be even more questions then.
15: Yeah, well, that's true. I wonder if there's any sort of crane infrastructure they'll be blessing at the Women's and Children's Hospital.
29: Well, maybe. I thought that might be just today blessing the whole project. I think it's more those who are working underground, and it goes back to the 15th century people, miners and whatever, and people who are... You bless a ship, obviously, because people were working within a confined space, and that's what's done. But it was taken extremely seriously this morning. Again, all part of the tradition and quite a spectacle, which we've got all the pictures tonight, obviously.
15: Oh, I'm looking forward to seeing it. And Mahi on the text line has pointed something out as well, which I did know. Thank you for reminding me. Mahi says, Greeks are well known for getting blessings by the Orthodox priest, especially if you move into a new home or you buy a business, etc. So, yeah, that's a good point. We've blessed the homes that we've moved into. We didn't get the priest to do it. My mum and I just did our own little witchcraft in the house.
29: Oh, well, and then you got broken into the next week.
15: Yeah,
29: so there
15: exactly.
29: You go.
15: Didn't work. Didn't work very well.
29: Your blessing counts for nothing.
15: I won't be starting a home blessing business anytime soon, will I? Someone's pointed out the tunnel project will blow out because some people are earning $1,000 a day working on this. And it's something I've heard so much. Bronte Manuel from Toop and Toop every week when he's in here, he talks to builders and developers regularly in his role, and they are constantly telling him that there's obviously a worker shortage at the moment, but the main issue in Adelaide for building homes is because all of the builders and construction workers and engineers have been taken over to the South Road project, and they're getting paid these exorbitant amounts of money because the government just knows we need to get this project done and we can't push out the timeline anymore. So they're just paying them crazy amounts of money that others in the private sector can't afford.
29: Well, it could well be the case. I didn't, diplomatically didn't go around to each worker today and say,
15: how much are you earning
29: down here? But it would be fairly obvious to think too that diesel prices go through the roof, and there's plenty of diesel equipment. It's just about all diesel equipment down there at the moment. And I presume that's what the boring machines work on. There are also concrete costs, which are going through the roof as well as we speak, due to no fault of the government that these prices have gone up. So you would think that as soon as you hear a contingency payment or a contingency amount set aside, I would think that any major project, especially of this scope and this duration, wouldn't eat into the contingency, probably at a rapid rate of knots. So the Premier saying what he said today is probably correct, but I would like to know, as it progresses, a very current amount of what it is costing and if it is blowing out, because, you know, to me, you can't build something this big without having the problems that go with it.
15: Yeah. What are the chances, do you think, that we'll get that sort of price update as we go?
29: Well, it might be labelled as commercial in confidence, I don't know, but the opposition is pretty fired up about it and saying that they'll keep checks in Parliament. And I guess when you come to budget estimates committees, which you've sat in on many, as have I, that questions are asked. Basically, if you don't tell the truth, you're in deep trouble. So whether those questions are trotted out, I guess they will be over as the years unfold.
15: All right. Well, Smitho, appreciate your time this afternoon. Thank you. And we look forward to seeing those images of the blessing tonight in your package.
29: Blessed are those who watch our news service. There's your blessing right there.
15: Bless you for giving us your time.
29: Thanks.
15: See you, Smitho. That's Mike Smithson from 7 News, and you can see his report tonight at 6 o'clock. Marco in Nan, the South Road Tunnel. How about Dora the Borer? That is a great suggestion, Marco. I like it. Keep them coming. 8223-0000 is the number to call. Maybe you've got an alternate name for the tunnels or the tunnel boring machines, or maybe you've got some thoughts about the dog cafe in Harndorf that was told by the council it can no longer, wait for it, have dogs. So ridiculous. 8223-0000 is the number, and we'll take your calls next.
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15: Taking your calls now on 8223 0000. Steve in Kilkenny has called in, and Steve, you want to talk about the dog cafe in Harndorf that's not allowed dogs anymore.
20: Well, funny to say that. We went to Japan in February.
15: Oh,
20: beautiful place.
15: Isn't it?
20: I took my daughters are 23, 22, and I've always promised them we were going to go to Disneyland. So we ended up going to Disneyland in Japan.
15: Oh.
20: Magnificent. I would recommend that. There's Disney by the Sea, there's Disneyland, and there's Universal. I would recommend it to any person. If you didn't want to go to America, head straight there, because they are so, so fantastic.
15: Right? Oh, I love Japan. The people are so nice, aren't they?
20: They are. They are great. The food is magnificent.
15: Yeah.
20: But as we're walking around in Osaka, I think there's one in Osaka, and I think there's one in Tokyo, there are pig cafes.
15: Yes, I went to one myself, Steve.
20: I did the same thing with my girl.
15: How cool is it?
20: Yeah, it was the best. It was the best. It was warm. Coffee was great. The people were great. And we had miniature pigs and little piglets. It was magnificent. So all I'm saying is that lady that sort of barked orders at Harndorf, she should not go to Japan at all.
15: No. Yeah, if you don't like the idea of dogs being in a dog cafe, don't go to Japan. That I thought it was the coolest experience, Steve, because I've always loved pigs. They've always been my favourite animal, which is weird, I know. But anyway, I went and sat in that cafe, and they come and crawl up and cuddle into you like a little dog.
20: Yes, exactly.
15: It's so,
20: we
15: cool.
20: We We did the pig cafe. We done a little miniature dog cafe, and my daughters went to the cat cafe.
15: Oh!
20: So we did the three cafes.
15: What a special trip with your daughters! That would have been just some amazing family memories.
20: It was fantastic.
15: Good on you. Oh, you've reminded me of the pig cafes now, Steve. Thank you. See you.
20: Bye-bye.
15: And it's called My Pig, actually, the cafe, My Pig. I remember it. Such a cool experience. The best bit about it, not the best bit, the second best bit was next door they've got a pancake shop. Oh, my God, amazing. The best, fluffiest pancakes you'll ever eat. Maureen in Marion has some thoughts about the tunnels. Hello, Maureen.
2: Hello. Seeing the cutter was blessed. Why don't they call it Holy Holy?
15: Holy Holy! Oh, yes. That is a good one, Maureen. Holy
2: it
15: as
2: just
15: in...
2: It came to me. It's yep. been blessed, and why not call it Holy Holy to save holy, everybody?
15: Holy Holy, that's hilarious. Holy cow, that's a good one, Maureen. Well done.
2: Well, thank you.
15: That's the winner so far. See you. It's Maureen and Marion. What would you call the tunnel or the tunnel boring machines? Holy, holy. Yeah, that's right up there. Mark Brindle's called in. Hello, Mark.
3: Hi, how are you?
2: Why not call it holy, holy to save holy, everybody?
15: Holy, holy. That's hilarious. Holy cow, that's a good one, Maureen. Well done.
2: Well, thank you.
15: That's the winner so far. See you. It's Maureen and

0: previous caller but one mentioned about Japan, because it's not only pig cafes. I mean, you can go to an owl cafe. I think you can go to a reptile cafe. You can go to, I mean, you name your fantasy, and they've got it in Japan, in spades. And they're all thriving. And guess what? Australians go there just to go to those sorts of places.
1: Yeah.
0: It's a tourist attraction. Now, your producer explained to me that part of the council's reasoning is that it's food preparation, and they include in food preparations the service area. Well, I would say that's not necessarily the same thing. Where you serve the food and where you prepare the food are two distinct places. So I'm not sure whether they're on solid ground, but I am sure of this, Stacey, that I can choose, and you made this point, I think, earlier in the program, every single one of us can choose whether we go to that cafe or don't go to that cafe, and it's our choice. Now, are the same council going to ban Bunnings? Because Bunnings allow you to take your pets into the store now, and they have cafes in Bunnings. So presumably they have food preparation areas, and they have serving areas, and, you know, a dog's going to be banned from Bunnings for the same reason. I just think bureaucracy in this country goes too far. I mean, look, we've got a right to look after ourselves. We don't have to have every single aspect of our being dictated to us because the government know better than we do. And I think this is a classic case. Get out of the owner's face, let the owner work out with his customers what makes a good business for him, and we'll all be happier.
1: Yeah, I couldn't agree more, Mark. Thanks for the call. It does make you think about the world we're living in at the moment. What sad, miserable person walks past a dog cafe and sees dogs and kids and adults in there enjoying their time and says, oh, they're serving food and there's an animal there. That's disgusting. I'll make a complaint. Just walk past. Ignore it. I think it's social media. I blame social media for this because it's given everyone the right to comment on videos. If there's a video that pops up on your feed or a post that pops up on your Facebook or Instagram or whatever social media account it is that you use, everybody thinks they have a right to an opinion on that matter. And if the people on there don't agree with your opinion, well, they must be wrong. It's given us all this sense of entitlement that I am right and you are wrong and there is no in between and we can't possibly agree to disagree. Where really, if you don't like dogs, don't go to the dog cafe. It's as easy as that. Andrew in Westlakes has called in. Hello, Andrew.
2: Hey, Stacey. How you going?
1: Good, thank you.
2: Yeah, I was just listening to the show before about, obviously talking about the dog cafe getting, having to shut up, like not being able to do the dogs anymore from one complaint. Pretty crazy. Isn't there a cat cafe in Parkside?
1: Yes.
2: Where they've got like a heap of cats in there and...
1: It is. It's called the Meow Me Cafe. I drive past it every day on the way to and from work.
2: Well, there you go.
1: Yep.
2: So, I mean, like, you know, you go in, people are going in, you go by choice. No one's forcing anyone to go in. So I don't, what's the problem? I really struggle to see what, why would you complain? What's the...
1: I know. Like I said, Andrew, I'm not a, I like Murray, my dog, but other dogs I don't really like. I don't love the idea of going to a dog cafe, so I wouldn't go. But I wouldn't complain to the council about it.
2: Yeah, well, exactly. I just, the complaining part, I just, it really gets me. It really does. The people who are complaining are the ones that don't go in.
1: Standing on the outside watching, you've got an image of them standing in the rain with their arms crossed, their head down, looking in, going, people having fun? No, I don't want that.
2: Crazy. All right, have a good one, Stacey.
1: Thanks, Andrew. You too. See you. Lots of people on the text line pointing out that in Europe, dogs are welcome everywhere. Julie says dogs are in restaurants in Paris. Yeah, I agree. And Sue in Christie's Beach, I'd rather share a room with a dog than a screaming kid or one running amok. Exactly. Exactly. Faye's in Windsor Gardens. Hi, Faye.
3: Yeah, good afternoon, Stacey. How are you going?
1: Good,
3: keeping
1: thank
3: well?
1: You. Yeah.
3: That's the way. The

0: this dog cafe business. Now, if a person has a disability, like, for example, if a person is totally blind and has to have an assistance animal, they would have a guide dog. Now, that, I'm wondering, in the area of Harndorf, was it Harndorf that it happened, or was
1: it
0: Mount Barker?
1: Yes, Harndorf, yeah.
0: Harndorf. If there's a person from Harndorf listening, if they've had the same experience, that person can take matters further if they have to. But I can't see the sense. I mean,
1: I'll just interrupt you there. I did get a long statement from the Mount Barker Council, which is responsible for this area. And part of it that I couldn't read out, they said, animals are not permitted inside food premises except for accredited assistance animals in dining and drinking areas. So if you have if you've got a support dog, whether it's a guide dog or for any other reason, that those types of animals will be allowed in.
0: Mm.
1: Yeah.
0: Yeah. Yeah, that's what I thought. But I just, it just sort of got me as to what where this stood. And but if you know, if the dogs are not your thing, or if the dogs are not anyone's thing, then go somewhere else.
1: Yeah.
0: Why spoil someone else's fun by some other busy body that should know better?
1: Exactly. Yep. Couldn't agree more. It's beggar's belief, isn't it? Thanks for the call, Faye. And just on that, with the companion dogs, Steve makes an excellent point on the text line. Maybe everyone with a companion dog should head up to the same but different cafe. They can't be banned from entering. Great cafe, by the way. We've taken our dogs there plenty of times. I love that. I love that idea that one person made a complaint. The council has now said this cafe can't have dogs inside, so they can't stop companion dogs from going in. Anyone who's got a seeing eye dog, a companion dog or the like, all head up together, pack out the cafe, get a coffee, get a cake, get some breakfast, have the dogs sitting there next to them. I love it. I love Australia when we do things like this. 8223 0000 is the number to call to have your say. Then Rob makes such a good point. He said, people live in their particular social media bubble, only associating with opinions that conform to theirs, so they never get exposed to an opposing view and might never think, I might be wrong, and change their minds. It's such a good point, Rob. It's the world we're living in at the moment. And I do blame social media for a lot of it. But sometimes it does just come down to one miserable person, doesn't it? In this case, I reckon that is the situation. Oh, well, we'll continue to take your calls, so keep them coming. It's time for the 2 o'clock news now, though, and after that, interest rates. If you're a mortgage holder, you know how quickly interest rates go up when the Reserve Bank lifts them. If you're a savings account holder, however, you might be asking, why hasn't my savings account rate gone up? Sally Tindall may have the answer.
2: 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This is 5AA News, always Adelaide.
3: Showers and 17 today with the 2 o'clock news. I'm Mel Usher. An update on our fuel situation today. Australia has enough fuel in reserve to take the nation through to July as the federal government secures more shipments. There's now 43 days of petrol in stock, 38 days of diesel and 31 days of jet fuel. Well, after thousands of submissions, the names for the tunnel boring machines being used in the South Road upgrade have been announced. Premier Peter Malinauskas was on hand to see machine number one, named after a suffragette.
4: Today we bless the first tunnel boring machine and name it Mary Lee. Mary Lee was a particularly amazing human being. She came out to South Australia in the late 1800s. She was 59 years old. She was an extraordinary pioneer, and today we officially bless the first TBM after her.
3: Mary will soon begin carving the tunnel from Clovelly Park toward the Anzac Highway. The other machines will be named Catherine Helen Spence and Elizabeth Webb Nichols, who were female trailblazers in SA. ASIO says it is infiltrating extremist cells, as Director General Mike Burgess testifies before the Royal Commission into Anti-Semitism. This block of hearings is focused on potential intelligence failures in the lead-up to the Bondi Beach terror attack. Mr. Burgess telling the Commission it's detecting and disrupting foreign interference in Australia, but admits someone could still slip under their radar. The opposition has continued to seize on the federal government's tax changes ahead of legislation being introduced this Thursday. The bill will see the 50% capital gains tax discount scrapped, and negative gearing deductions will also be wound back. Businesses have warned the changes will stifle investment. Liberal leader Angus Taylor using question time to raise his concern directly with the Prime Minister.
5: Over the past week, I've spoken to hundreds of hardworking Australians across every corner of our country that have had one question they want to ask of the Prime Minister. Why did the Albanese Labor government lie to Australians about plans to tax them more?
3: A second person diagnosed with diphtheria has died in the Northern Territory. It comes as Australia deals with the largest outbreak of diphtheria on record, with nearly 250 cases recorded this year. Peppermint oil can lower blood pressure. A team at the University of Lancashire has found taking the natural remedy twice a day can bring down blood pressure in under 3 weeks. Cardiologist Dr. Ross Walker says it's an amazing result.
6: This is quite an extraordinary study because they're suggesting that just a small dose of peppermint oil twice a day can reduce blood pressure about the same as an average blood pressure pill, about an 8.5 millimetre reduction in the top reading, which is the systolic reading, which is the more important one. So this is an extraordinary study.
3: Now turning to 5AA Sport, and Port is opening up a third list spot ahead of tomorrow's mid-season draft. Josh Sinn is being moved to the inactive list after a shoulder reconstruction. Steve Hocking and Chris Scott are being praised for Geelong's management of Bailey Smith. The former dog starred in Saturday's win over Sydney with 32 touches and a goal, having joined the Cats at the end of 2024. Teammate Ollie Dempsey, who's been driving Smith to training after he lost his licence, says the club's senior leaders deserve all the praise.
7: We were chatting probably last Friday, I think, and he just made the comment about how he owes, he's in debt to this club and he owes a lot to this club. And I think that's a massive testament to the guys, Hock and Scotty, like I mentioned. And it's pretty cool seeing his transformation. You can see it on the footy field. He's playing so much more free.
3: Meantime, Tyson Stengel has returned to training following time away from the club for personal reasons. And after 2 years of supervised doping, Aussie James Magnussen has finished last in his 100-metre freestyle event at the Enhanced Games. He was beaten by a non-enhanced athlete who was also competing. Now checking 5AA traffic.
8: A crash to watch out for in Bedford Park on the Southern Expressway outbound near Main South Road. There's a breakdown on the Southeastern Freeway outbound near the tunnels. Crews working on a burst water main in Mile End South on South Road near Sir Donald Bradman Drive. In Wingfield, urgent council works causing delays on Grand Junction Road near Rosberg Road, and urgent gas works in Kilkenny on Torrens Road near Humphreys Terrace. Zero immigration, pensions up by 30%, abolish student debt, double the health budget. Newdeal.au, newdeal.au, authorised by Clive Palmer for the United Australia Party Gold Coast. Adelaide's most accurate traffic on 5AA.
3: The 5AA forecast, showers and 17 for your Monday, a shower or two tomorrow 19, the same on Wednesday, Thursday 18, partly cloudy. Right now, it's 15 degrees on 5AA, always Adelaide.
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1: Good afternoon. Welcome to the second hour of the afternoon's program. We're talking about a few different matters today. The first one being the tunnel boring machines have had their blessing. So the Archbishop Patrick O'Regan was down there today to bless the machines, and they've been named. There are three of them. They've been called Mary Lee, Catherine Helen Spence, and Elizabeth Webb Nichols, all 19th century campaigners, female leaders in the suffragette movement. And I Yeah, Anne sent me a text message early on in the program and said, I don't know, do we really need to be naming these tunnel boring machines after women of such significance? It feels a little bit underdone, undercooked. Can't we find something better to name them after? And they do have other statues and tributes around the city. But I thought the same thing. I just thought it was a little bit strange. So I'm asking you this afternoon, what else should we name the tunnel boring machines on 8223 0000? Getting a few funny text messages in. Catherine says the tunnel machine should be called Turbo Blaster. Thank you for that. Dora the Borer was a good one from Marco. Very good. Keep them coming. And we're talking about dog cafes because some miserable person complained about the same but different dog cafe in Harndorf and now they're not allowed dogs. I mean, it's a bit, maybe they'll get done for misleading advertising next. Advertising a dog cafe without any dogs in it. It's just sad, isn't it? That one complaint means the council has had to go out there, spot a dog in the cafe and say, well, you're not complying with the Australia and New Zealand Food Standards Code. We must inform you, you can't have dogs in here anymore. It's just sad. Are we not having any fun? So I'm taking your calls on that throughout the afternoon. And don't forget, I have a double pass to the Adelaide Cabaret Festival to give away this afternoon if you'd like to go and see the M. Rossiano show. Have your say on 8223 0000. But now, if you're a mortgage holder like me, you probably hold your breath a little bit every month or two when the Reserve Bank meets and makes its decision on interest rates. But you also are probably interested in their decision if you have money in savings or a deposit account, because the banks are meant to, when interest rates go up, increase all their interest rates, including those on the savings account. But that's not necessarily happening. Sally Tindall is the Data Insights Director at Canstar and joins you now. Hello, Sally.
11: Hello, Stacey. How are you?
1: Good. How are you?
11: I'm all right. Happy Monday. Happy start of the week.
1: Yeah. And
11: we've got electricity prices coming out tomorrow. This is exciting.
1: Oh,
11: I'll have you know.
1: Oh, there we go. Is this
11: my
1: the
11: life?
1: So we had the on the electricity prices. We had the recommendation a couple months ago.
11: Sure did.
1: But is this?
11: Gosh, you've got a good memory. Yeah.
1: Thank you. If there's anything I like, it's saving a dollar. So I like tracking these things when we get told how much we're going to have to pay. So we'll get the final decision on how much our electricity bills will be going up by tomorrow. Is that right?
11: Absolutely. So we'll get the final determination for South Australia, New South Wales and South East Queensland from the Australian Energy Regulator. They haven't exactly said what time, but we're expecting it to be in the morning at some point. What is a really fantastic glimmer of hope is that, as you said, there's draft prices that they determined back in March. There's a period of consultation and period of change, potentially, and then the final prices are announced. For 1 July onwards, they're announced tomorrow. And we were all a bit nervous because the regulators had slated cuts, right? And we don't normally see cuts. We normally expect hikes, but they had slated cuts, drops in electricity prices. But obviously there's this global volatility that's rattling markets at the moment. We were worried that those cuts might be eroded by that global volatility. The Victorian regulator came out today and they actually have increased the size of the drops, if you can believe that. From the draft determination to the final one, which theirs is out today, we've actually seen even bigger proposed or locked-in drops for anyone in the Victorian default market offer. So hopefully we see the same again for South Australia tomorrow. Although I would say if you're on a default market offer, it's worth shopping around because that's typically a higher-priced offer.
1: Yeah, right. Okay. And I don't know if you've got it there, but from memory, the proposal was that prices would come down in South Australia, but I think it was by a small amount. Was it 2% or something along those lines?
11: Yeah. Look, gosh, you really do have a good memory.
1: Testing you, sorry.
11: And I'm, 2 or 3%. I feel like I've got 3 in my mind, but I do remember it was smaller in South Australia than the other 2 states. But you never know what might come through tomorrow. We might see even bigger cuts coming through, price drops coming through for South Australia, which will be welcome relief for households that are feeling the pinch, because we've already, what we've seen, which is really interesting, in just general Google traffic, we've seen searching for electricity plans skyrocket in the first 3 months of this year, because people have gotten their electricity bill finally without a rebate attached to it and gone, hold moat, my electricity bill is what? And are now shopping around for better electricity deals, which is fantastic to see. So these price drops are exactly what the doctor orders for lots of families feeling the pinch. But I would say again, these default prices, they're meant to act as a safety net for people that can't shop around or don't shop around. And if you are on one of these default market offers, you can potentially do a lot better by moving different to a different provider, or even moving within your provider to a lower cost plan. So, you know, don't rely on the regulator to do all the cost saving findings for you. Do some yourself as well.
1: And that second part that you mentioned is pretty easy. I got my updated, you know, offer from my electricity company, probably would have been nearly 12 months ago now, and they changed the prices, and I rang them and I just said, is this the best offer? And they straight away they went, no. I said, oh, okay. Can I have the best offer? And they said, yes. So it was a pretty easy and short conversation to have, and a worthwhile one.
11: Isn't it liberating? They've got a, your electricity provider, at least once every 3 months, has to put a box on your bill telling you whether you're on their lowest price plan for your electricity use. Go and have a look at your most recent bill. Look for that box. Check that you're on the lowest rate plan, because you'd be astounded how many Australians are not on the lowest price plan, despite the fact that there is a giant box on their bill saying that they're not. And, you know, it is as simple as picking up the phone and asking them to switch you, or I did it too the other day. I just emailed them. I got my bill and I hit reply and I said, I would like to be on this plan that's outlined in your box. I do it once every 3 months or something, because my electricity provider seems to change rates all the time.
1: Yeah.
11: You know, and I just hit reply and suddenly they wrote back and said, yep, we're moving in.
1: Wow. So there you go. It does pay off. And it's always good to shop around as well. I always like to do a comparison just to see what else is out there, especially if you've got solar, because then you've got to take into account the feed-in tariff as well as the rates per kilowatt hour that you're being charged. So it can get complex, but it doesn't have to be. You can literally just say, am I on the best offer? And they have to say yes or no, and then they have to move you to the best offer if you're not.
11: Absolutely. And so, yeah, don't let, you know, decision paralysis get in the way of doing something. Something is always, or tends to be almost always, better than doing absolutely nothing.
1: And so, Sally, sorry, we've kind of hijacked our bank conversation now, but, it's, you know, this is all good stuff, and electricity is just as much of an annoyance and expense for people as their mortgage or interest rates. So it's worthwhile. But tomorrow when we get this decision, let's say, for example, they announce South Australian electricity prices will be reduced by 3%. Do the providers have to pass that on? Or is this like, oh, well, we were going to hike them by 10, so you've got a 3% reduction, so we'll only increase you by 7%?
11: Yeah, it's such a good question. And that might happen if you're on what we would call a retail plan, or a, you know, one that's a market plan, a market price plan. But for anyone on that default market offer, that safety net, it's a benchmark, it's a safety net, they have to pass that on. They have to pass that on, and they have to do it on the 1st of July. But what we find is that those price changes that are set in stone by the regulator, they act as a benchmark for the rest of the market pricing. And what we tend to see is that prices move broadly in line. The retail offers, the more competitive plans, tend to move broadly in line with what the regulator has determined, but not necessarily. And so last year, for example, where there were small price hikes, we saw some energy providers increasing their customer rates by a lot more. And this time around, if we do see those cuts embedded in stone in the benchmark pricing, you know, for South Australians, we may still see, you know, energy providers picking and choosing and trying to work out exactly how much they might pass through to their more competitively priced plans. They don't have to.
1: Mm.
11: And so this is why we need to stay on our toes. And it doesn't necessarily happen on the 1st of July. It can happen any time between, you know, well, any time they want, but July, August, September, that's where we see most of the change happening. So it's really important to stay across your electricity bill today, in July and maybe towards the end of the year, because, you know, with electricity, things do change regularly. We can see competitive new customer rates come through all the time, and it might be that your electricity provider hasn't increased your rate in, you know, the last 12 months or whatever, but that doesn't necessarily automatically mean you're on a good deal. What matters is what new customers are out there getting, so it's always worth checking a couple of times a year at least.
1: Excellent advice. All right, I'm going to go check my bill now, and then I'll wait for this offer to come out tomorrow and check it again. This is one of my favourite hobbies. I'm online constantly checking my electricity. I could tell you what kilowatt per hour rate I'm on for all the different tariffs.
11: Isn't that fantastic?
1: I'm such a
11: nerd.
1: Most
11: people can't. They don't know what a good rate is, right?
1: No.
11: And so even knowing vaguely what a good rate is can be really helpful in doing that search. But also know that electricity, and you know this already, is one of the easiest bills to switch. It's a matter of, you can switch as many times as you like, provided there's no locking contract. We don't see them anymore really these days. So you fill out a form with the new providers on the new provider's website, give them some details. Often they might ask for some bank account details to do a direct debit if that's what you want to do. And they'll do all the heavy lifting for you. You'll obviously have a continuity of electricity. You're not going to be without power while you're switching providers. But they also do the awkward phone call with your old provider. They do the breaking up for you, and it's, you know, that can actually really help too. So I remember I switched electricity providers, the other day, a while back now, and my colleague Eden was driving from Sydney to Newcastle, which is a pretty long drive. I'm pretty sure I switched providers by the time she got to the second traffic light.
1: Yeah, it is. It's a really easy process. And Paul on the text line says exactly that. I just called AGL last week to check for the best plan. The guy put me on a better deal, but then I mentioned something on my bill about an even better deal that he knew nothing of. But then he looked, he agreed it was available after checking again, so it was a worthwhile call. Yeah.
11: Yeah.
1: Sally, we have to take a quick break, but do you have a few minutes to hang around? And when we come back, we can talk bank accounts and savings and interest rates?
11: Absolutely. We've chatted a lot, but let's keep going.
1: Yeah,
11: I love it.
1: We have. But no, I appreciate your time because I want to talk interest rates. So that's coming up in just a moment.
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16: At Sky City, we're here for it. 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An early booking that becomes a late finish. Where catching up with old friends turns into heading out with new ones. 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
1: 22 minutes past two here on 5AA. We're talking to Sally Tindall, the Data Insights Director at Canstar. And we've just had a really interesting chat about electricity prices, and they'll come out tomorrow, the updated prices for the next 12 months or so. So keep an eye out. I'm sure we'll be reporting on it. So stay listening to 5AA. We'll tell you everything you need to know. But I also wanted to talk to Sally about interest rates, because every month or two when the Reserve Bank meets, anyone who's got a mortgage has that little moment where they hold their breath to see what the interest rate decision is going to be. Because we know if rates go up, we will get that letter or email from the bank almost straight away to say your interest rates are going up. If you, however, have money in a savings account or a deposit, and higher interest rates are good for you, you probably don't hold your breath because it might take some time. And Sally, some rates aren't even passing on the interest rate increases in full when it comes to the savings accounts.
11: No, they're not, Stacey. So what we do find is exactly what you've said. You know, RBA hikes the cash rate. Banks all say, all right, we're passing it on in full to their variable mortgage customers. And then when it comes to savings, they get really quiet. Mm. And then they tend to move them on the same day as mortgages, to be fair. So in the case of the most recent hike, I think it was last Friday. I'm losing track of time. Or the Friday before. Anyway, but they tend to pick and choose which savings accounts get a boost and which miss out. And what we are seeing increasingly is that even in the one savings account, they'll pick and choose which part of the savings account gets a boost and which part misses out. Because a lot of these savings accounts, you know, savings accounts should be pretty straightforward, I would have thought, but they are getting increasingly more complicated with the different types of savings accounts. And one of the most popular types of accounts are bonus saver accounts, where you get ongoing rate of interest. You get a maximum ongoing rate of interest, but only every single month, but only if you meet the conditions that come attached to that account that are, you know, typically grow your balance. So it's higher at the end of the month than it was at the start of the month, or make five transactions on a linked bank account and do this and have a deposit coming in of $1,000 or whatever it might be. Right. And if you miss out on those bonus conditions, your rate actually drops, often hugely significantly, like to the floor in many cases. And when I say the floor, I mean 0.01 or in some cases 0.00%, so wow, nothing basically. And so what we're finding with these rate hikes is that banks are passing it on to that bonus portion of the savings account, but not onto the base rate, so that if you happen to miss the bonus conditions in any given month, you might not be getting a rate hike at all.
1: Wow. So what are the average interest rates at the moment on the savings accounts? Yeah.
11: Really good question. And what I would say, listening through to what some of the highest savings rates are, is that the most crucial thing in my mind to do is to understand which type of savings account suits your finances and your personality best, right? So, Stacey, I'm already picking up that you are on your finances like a rash, and you are 100% across the fine print, and you probably will do whatever it takes to get those bonus conditions, and that might work for you.
1: That's a nice way of saying, yes, I'm a tight ass.
11: But for some people, they just, it doesn't fit their finances, it doesn't fit their lifestyle, they might not have an income coming in and it might require them to make a decent deposit each month. It just might not suit. So from the outset, work out what type of savings account suits you. There are three main types. There's, you know, those bonus saver accounts that I talked about where you've got to jump through hoops every month in order to qualify for the maximum rate. There's the introductory accounts where they offer you this really nice, attractive high rate for the first 3 to 5 months, say. And then it drops to something a lot less appealing. And then there's the standard saver accounts that just offer you a flat rate without any monthly conditions in order to qualify for that. And, you know, that can suit other people more. So in terms of competitive savings rates, we've just seen the highest ongoing savings rate on the Canstar database in, 14 years or something since 2012 at 5.75%. 5.75%. It's from a big four bank, which I think a lot of people will be finding hard to believe. It's from Westpac. There is an almighty catch to it. It comes with bonus conditions, of course, like those monthly conditions, but there's also another almighty catch, which is that it's only for 18 to 34-year-olds inclusive, which unfortunately rules me out. Toss that one away. But, you know, always worth getting across the fine print. And then you've got your, you know, bonus saver accounts for all adults. The highest ongoing savings rate on our database at this point in time is 5.5% from ING, I believe. And then we've got the no strings attached savers. The highest ongoing savings rate is from Police Bank at 5.25%. So you don't have any monthly terms and conditions to qualify. But again, it's only for ages 18 to 29. You can see there's a lot of competition in that young adult space. But there's banks like AMP and Macquarie, and Easy Street, I believe, they're also, you know, offering rates above 5% with absolutely no monthly strings attached. There are some terms and conditions, but not ones where you have to qualify every single month.
1: Ah, okay. So, again, a bit like electricity bills, shop around. Have a look at what's good for you and see what's out there.
11: Yeah, it's working out what suits you and then shopping around. And the shopping around part is really important, but particularly with savings accounts, working out what suits you. Because for some people, that meeting the bonus conditions, which is so often, you know, just grow your balance every month, that used to be easy. But now in this cost of living crisis, people are dipping into their savings accounts more regularly and they might not be meeting the monthly terms and conditions as frequently as they previously were. So just do a little bit of a health check on it at least once a year, just so that you've got the right savings account for your finances. Because our research shows at Canstar, there's 41% of people with one of those bonus saver accounts, which I said is like the most popular type of savings account, 41% of people with that account don't always meet the monthly terms and conditions. They're missing out at some point in time. So you can see a large portion of people not quite getting bang for buck when it comes to their savings account.
1: Yeah, some excellent advice, Sally, as always. Thank you so much for your time today.
11: Thanks for having me, Stacey.
1: See you. That's Sally Tindall, Canstar Data Insights Director. And yeah, shop around, compare. And, you know, you can do that on the Canstar website. All right, it is time for the 2:30 news headlines now. After that, it's Pet Talk with Dr. Derek. So if you've got a question about your cats or dogs, 8223-0000.
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3: Good afternoon, Mel Usher with the 2:30 News headlines. There's been a second diphtheria death in Australia. The Royal Commission into Anti-Semitism has heard the Bondi gunman had shot 11 people within the first 30 seconds of opening fire. British celebrity chef Rick Stein has been in town enjoying our cafes and restaurants. And in sport, the Crows have accepted the match review charges, meaning Riley Thilthorpe will sit out their round 13 game against the Cats. The 5AA forecast: showers this afternoon, a shower or two tomorrow, 19. Right now, it's 17 degrees. We'll have more news at 3 on 5AA, always Adelaide.
20: 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And perhaps worst of all, life expectancy for those with pancreatic cancer has barely changed since 1986. 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
1: Almost time for Pet Talk with Dr. Derek, but first let's go to Daniel Hayes from the Bureau of Meteorology. Hello, Daniel.
22: G'day, Stacey.
1: It was very, very chilly this morning and a bit drizzly as well. Can we expect more of that this week?
22: Yes, yeah, we do expect to see more of the showers around. That low pressure system is still with us down just to the east of Kangaroo Island there, really, not quite over the mainland, so sitting there in the strait. So that's still there, generating some shower activity. It's pretty isolated stuff over Adelaide City and to the north, but to the south we've got a fair few showers streaming in across the coast down that way, sort of down to the south. Most of it's to the south of Salix, really, at this stage. There's a few little bits coming in a bit further north. It's going to be around. There's not big falls. Generally less than 5 millimetres is what we've seen since 9 this morning. The fours, threes and fours have mainly been up around the hills. So, yeah, it's relatively light stuff, but it will persist for a couple more days yet. We get a bit of a break on Thursday before the next system moves across from the west, which will bring some more shower activity. And we may again see a few places pushing up into the 5 millimetre range over the Friday, Saturday, Sunday period. So it's likely to be fairly showery, although isolated stuff for the most part, for the best part of the week.
1: All right. Sounds good, Daniel. Thanks for the update.
22: You're welcome.
1: Daniel Hayes there at the Bureau of Meteorology.
23: Who let the dogs out?
19: Time to talk all things pets
24: with Dr. Derek.
1: Dr. Derek McNair from the Parade Norwood Veterinary Clinic. Hello, Dr. Derek.
25: Good afternoon.
1: How are you?
25: Oh, look, very good. Always very good on a Monday.
1: Good, good. Now, we've been talking this afternoon about this same but different cafe in Harndorf, the dog cafe.
25: Yes.
1: They're now told they're not allowed dogs, which kind of defeats the purpose of being a dog cafe.
25: Yes, it does a bit, doesn't it?
1: How ridiculous. Have you ever been to a dog or cat cafe? There's a few around.
25: I've been into a little cat cafe. I don't know if it's still there. There's one on Glen Osmond Road.
1: Yes, it's still there. Yeah.
25: Yes, where you go in and, you know, I guess hopefully adopt a kitten and stuff. And it's all good. I don't think I've been in a dog cafe. I mean, I've been in lots of cafes where dogs can sit outside. Mm. I'm trying to think if there's any ones where they go inside, but I cannot see any problem at all. And I do get annoyed with councils.
1: Oh.
25: I get very annoyed with councils. Hopefully Robert Bree is not listening, but... you know, they're sort of meant to be helping small businesses, and they just seem to want to go in and stick their nose in.
1: Oh.
25: And they, you know, everyone, I'm not going to go on about the budget.
1: No.
25: Everyone's going on
1: hey,
25: about
1: we can if you want the
25: budget enough, but it's like when I started the vet clinic nearly 30 years ago, Jill and I sold our house to get it started,
1: mm-hmm.
25: and we borrowed everything. We literally didn't have any money, and it's like a lot of small business owners. You take a huge risk
1: mm-hmm.
25: to do it, and you end up employing people, and so you, on many different levels, you pay tax into the system. And then I remember a clinic I set up in Goodwood Road. It had four rooms and one big room at the back, and you needed four car parks per consulting room.
1: Mm-hmm.
25: And the council said, well, you need 16 car parks.
1: What?
25: I said, why? They said, oh, well, look, you've got four consulting rooms here. And I said, well, where do you have the reception area? Where do you have the kennel room? Where do you have the op room? And I think, you know, they didn't ask a question. It was just like they were looking to put barriers in your way. And
1: yeah.
25: And I thought, oh, why aren't you there just to help people?
1: Yeah.
25: So I think if somebody sets up a business and takes a big risk, as in setting up a cafe, huge amount of money to set, you know, buy
1: yeah.
25: tables and chairs and set everything up and pay all the licenses you have to pay. If you want to have dogs in your cafe, good luck.
1: And if they want to set themselves apart, you know, as,
25: yes.
1: as the owner said on breakfast, Kelly Hunter, she said, there's about 30 cafes on the street, so if you don't like ours, you can go into another one.
25: Yes.
1: But she's clearly set
25: yes.
1: herself apart by being a dog cafe. She's trying to...
25: Exactly.
1: Hospitality's a tough industry, as is the veterinary industry, but it's you take risks starting a small business.
25: Yes.
1: And then you get this.
25: And if you're a counsellor and you don't want to go into a cafe that has dogs, then you can go into another
1: yes.
25: cafe. So, I mean, I always... You know, if you have a healthy, well-trained dog, fabulous. People catch diseases from people, generally. There's one or two diseases you can catch from dogs. I know before people phone in and text in, you can catch ringworm, you can get fleas, you can get worms. But if your general hygiene is good, then you're not going to catch anything. So, I mean, I've been around pets for over 40, well, longer. I've been working as a vet for sort of 40 years. And I've caught ringworm once, and that was from a cow.
1: Oh.
25: So it's the risk is not high. And, you know, if you have a nice dog, you know, you go for a walk, you want to stop for a coffee and your dog can have a puppuccino or
1: yeah.
25: whatever you want to call it. Yes.
1: Yeah.
25: Fabulous.
1: Murray loves his puppuccinos.
25: Yes. Yeah, so, you know, there's so, you look at the paper every day, you see businesses closing, and that's because, oh, I'm going to get my high horse now,
1: like,
25: electricity prices are high enough,
1: yep.
25: businesses get charged more than residential.
1: Yeah, yeah. Yep.
25: Because electricity companies think, oh, you're making so much money, you can afford to pay us more. Not the case. So there's all these costs that,
1: yeah.
25: you know, so the last thing you want to do is... Is somebody saying, oh, you know, this is a good idea, you can't have it.
1: Such a joke.
25: You know, I want to spend council money on going on a holiday to Brazil to the COP conference. So don't get me started. Don't get me started.
1: I really want to get you started. Just wind him up and he goes.
25: I want half an hour in politics and no.
1: anytime. I'm more than happy to have you in to talk politics anytime, Dr. Derek. But speaking of hygiene and cleanliness, it just got
25: yes.
1: me thinking. How often should we be washing our dogs?
25: As seldom as possible.
1: Okay.
25: Is the answer. Most dogs, if they're healthy, the oils in their coat will keep themselves clean. So obviously, if they become really filthy, if they've been playing out in the mud, then you wash them. If they have a skin condition, then we tend to either recommend shampoos that have got antibacterial or antifungal medication in. But using those too often can dry out the coat, so then you sometimes need a medicating, rehydrating shampoo as well. But the short answer is as seldom as possible.
1: Mm.
25: Yeah, and there's, I mean, Freddie oh, we probably wash her once every couple of months,
1: yeah.
25: I would think. I mean, she goes to the hairdresser once a month and gets her hair, you know, the curl and set, whatever it's called.
1: Don't worry, and Murray's the same. His haircuts cost more than mine.
25: Yes,
1: and he's booked in religiously every 7 weeks. I'm just like, oh, it's been 6 months now, I better book in for a haircut.
25: Yes, yeah. But yes, generally not much at all, unless there's a reason for it.
1: Okay.
25: And the other thing is, dogs with sort of longer coats, if you wash them, you want to dry them afterwards. And if they will let you, you can brush their coat afterwards as well. Because if you don't dry them, they tend to get all tangled and knotted.
1: Ah.
25: So that's what you want to do as well after you've washed them.
1: Dry them.
25: Dry them.
1: Murray loves the hairdryer.
25: Yeah, a lot of dogs do. So that's good.
1: Yeah.
25: That's good. Yes.
1: Ben does it. He gets a couple of little treats there ready for him and blow dries his hair. It's quite funny to see them.
25: That's good. Take a photo for the next time. I want to see it. Yep.
1: And so he actually loves it. The other day I was looking for Murray. I couldn't find him. He was sitting in the shower. It's very unusual. Yeah. You've got a cat that sits in the bath, don't you?
25: We've got Pebbles that just likes to live in the bathroom, which is a bit strange. And we call it bathroom time. So whoever's around has to go in and patter in the bathroom. So,
1: oh, that's so cute.
25: But you have got, like you're saying, Murray likes the hairdryer.
1: Mm-hmm.
25: Some dogs don't. Some dogs are scared of the hairdryer. A lot of dogs are scared of vacuum cleaners.
1: Oh, yeah.
25: So what you're meant to do with the hairdryer and the vacuum cleaner is you just actually leave it sitting in the middle of a room, which if you're having visitors, I'd probably move it away because it'll look a bit strange. But have it sitting in the room and then almost feed your dog beside it.
1: Oh.
25: And then once your dog gets used to being close to it, then turn it on and just have it there. So you can do the same with the hairdryer and the vacuum cleaner and just have it turning on, sitting there, and then again, feed them beside it. If they're a bit nervous, you know, feed them a couple of metres away and then slowly get closer and closer. And then once they're happy being beside it, then just start moving it a little bit. So sort of, you know, vacuum
1: back towards the
25: 20 centimetres or something. So just have it moving a little bit and just slowly get them used to it, because it's a big anxiety thing, and you can't push pets to get over major anxieties. You have to do it slowly and gradually. It doesn't happen overnight.
1: No, they don't understand. They just think you're chasing them with this thing they hate.
25: Yes.
1: Yeah.
25: And
1: that makes sense.
25: And I always think making vets sound bad, but some dogs, I have to say, do like coming to the vets, which is really nice, but a lot of dogs don't, which I can understand, because I always make the sort of analogy that we go to the dentist and we get worried and we know why we're going, whereas a dog comes to the vets and has no idea why it's going to the vets, has no idea what's going to happen to it. So we try and give it treats and spoil them if we can.
1: No, you're very good.
25: To help them relax. But that's another thing, and it's understandable that dogs get anxious going to the vets.
1: If you do have a dog that's a little bit anxious, I can attest that Dr. Derek is very good with anxious dogs.
25: Thank you.
1: Poor little Murray. Well, actually not poor Murray, poor you. Murray had to get one of those little beaks put on him. What are they? As a muzzle.
25: It's like a muzzle that doesn't hold their mouth closed, so hopefully that doesn't cause more anxiety as well.
1: It was actually quite cute because it looks like a duck beak.
25: It does look like a duck beak, yes.
1: Yeah. But you were very good with him, so thank you.
25: Pleasure.
1: We are getting a couple of text messages in. Paul says, have you ever shown dogs, Derek? Because I remember your voice and there was a person who was a vet and they sounded like you.
25: No.
1: You've never shown dogs? been to a dog show?
25: I've been to dog shows, but no.
1: No, not you. Another vet.
25: I don't know who. I'm trying to think who it would be. No. No, I don't know another Scottish vet who shows dogs. No, I don't.
1: Okay.
25: No, I don't. Or cats. No. No, I don't.
1: This person on the text line, Dr. Derek, my dog has developed staph of his nasal passage. Mm-hmm. Is this something you've seen before and treated successfully? Up to my 7th different antibiotic. They all have a small impact, but the bug eventually wins again.
25: Is it inside the nasal? What? Say it again,
1: They've developed a staph. of his nasal passage.
25: Okay, if it's in the nasal passage, that staph is short for Staphylococcus, which is a bacteria. So the problem with infections inside dogs' noses is that if you look at a cross-section of a dog's nose, there's thousands and thousands of tiny, tiny, tiny little bones called turbinates, which they breathe through, obviously, but they're really small. So if you get any damage to a turbinate, if you get like a little crack or a fissure in it, then that is a really nice environment for bacteria to live in. And it's hard to get a proper concentration of antibiotics into the nose. So they sound like they've done a culture and sensitivity, which means they take a sample of the goo and send off to the lab to find out what bug it is. They know it's a Staphylococcus, so they've done that. And then in a lab condition, they grow, or they try and grow that antibiotic in the presence of, that bug in the presence of antibiotics to find which antibiotic is likely to be the best one to knock the bug off. But the real world isn't always what happens in the laboratory conditions. So it's a problem. I mean, normally just cephalexin is the classical antibiotic we use for staphylococcal infections.
1: Yeah.
25: Sometimes you need, for an infection in the nose, I would say 8 to 10 weeks of antibiotics.
1: Wow. So
25: that is what I would think of doing. The only other alternative, but there are risks attached, is flushing an antibiotic solution up the nose. But it's not something we do a lot at all. And yes, I would try, if they haven't tried 10 weeks of antibiotics, I would try that.
1: Just stick with it for a bit longer and see if that helps.
25: Go, yes. Mm. Yep.
1: All right. Yep, well, there absolutely. You go. Hopefully that helps to that texter. 8223-0000 is the number to call if you've got a question for Dr. Derek, and we'll take some more calls next.
0: He's one of Adelaide's favourite sons. 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Catch Fitzy, thanks to Walco. Walco are at the centre of SA's biggest cover-up with their incredibly good-looking Walco mesh pool cover.
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1: We're in the middle of Pet Talk with Dr. Derek McNair from the Parade Norwood Veterinary Clinic. And if you've got a question for him, get on the phone now. Bessie in Brighton has done just that. Hello, Bessie.
9: Hi, good afternoon.
25: Good afternoon.
9: I'm just wanting some advice, please.
25: Yeah, sure.
9: My dog is 13 on Wednesday.
1: Oh.
9: She's a Sharpei Kelpie Cross.
25: Yes.
9: And she's blind and she's deaf.
1: Oh.
25: Mm-hmm.
9: And her skin is absolutely awful. It's like leather.
25: Oh, dear.
9: And how do you tell whether they're in pain and what would be the best thing to do for a dog that old?
25: The question is always quality of life rather than age. So
9: Right. For
25: me, age doesn't come into it. If you get a dog that's 120 years old, if it's happy, who cares? That's good. The blindness and the deafness, a lot of dogs who are blind and deaf are...
9: And what would be the best thing to do for a dog that old?
25: The question is always quality of life rather than age. So
9: right.
25: For me, age doesn't come into it. If you get a dog that's 100...

0: and they can actually still be very happy. So if your dog is happy being blind and deaf, then that for me is not an issue. Is your dog very itchy when you say its skin's very thick?
1: She was getting an antibiotic type injection every month.
0: Mm-hmm.
1: She stopped scratching, but she's licking.
0: Okay. There is, I'm not sure if it was an antibiotic injection. It might have been something called Cytopoint, which is an anti-itch injection. There is an antibiotic injection, but the longest one only lasts for 2 weeks. So right. It may have been an anti-itch injection. There are tablets. There's one called Apoquel and there's one called Zenrelia. Quite strange names, but they're actually very safe and they're quite good at stopping dogs itching, and they're anti-inflammatory as well. So I find those greatly can help the quality of life of dogs who are itchy. Do you know if she's in pain? The answer is often no. I often don't know if dogs are in pain. So what I will do is I'll maybe give a dog a week or 10 days worth of painkillers and see if it becomes noticeably happier. And if it does, then you say, well, you know, if painkillers are making it happier, then it isn't pain. And then we sit down again and try and work out a plan sort of going forward as to either diagnosing where the pain is or just deciding if it's a very old dog, maybe we just put in painkillers forever to keep it happy.
2: That's
0: not always an easy one at all. But as I say, basically the age for me doesn't really come into it. It's looking at the whole picture of the dog regardless of how old they are.
2: Hopefully that helps, Bessie. Thank you for the call. Tina in Burton has called in. Hello, Tina.
3: Hello, how are you?
2: Good, how are you?
0: Good, thank you.
3: I've got a question for the doctor.
0: Yes.
3: I have four cats, three males and one female.
0: Yes.
3: But my female cat seems to piss outside the litter box. She'll do number two in the litter box, but number one, it's always on the floor in the hallway or on a bed.
0: Okay, so it's all over the place.
3: Yes. And see, most of it, like I shut my doors at night and then when I wake up in the morning, I shut my doors. But it seems to piddle in my daughter's room.
0: Oh, dear. Yeah.
3: And it's just that cat. The other three cats are fine.
0: Okay. Are they indoor cats?
3: Yeah, they're all indoor cats.
0: Okay. How many litter trays do you have?
3: Six trays.
0: Okay. Six is good. In an ideal world, yes, you have one more than the number of cats you have, so you want at least five. So if you've got six, do you clean them out as soon as they're used?
3: Every second day we clean them.
0: Okay.
3: And then sometimes as soon as they feed and they go to the toilet, we'll clean it out because you can hear them scratching in there.
0: Yes.
3: And they're all in the laundry, all the kitty litter, bar one. One's up in my front room because we thought maybe she wanted to be in peace and wee, but she hasn't been weeing it at all.
0: Okay.
2: Mm.
0: Okay. There's a few things you can try. The first thing is to try and keep the doors closed to your daughter's bedroom and the bedrooms that she's going in to act.
3: Yeah, we've done that already.
0: Okay, that's good. To try different cat litter, there's quite a few different cat litters, and I would, you know, get a wide variety of different cat litters. I don't get cash for comments, but there's one called Chandler that one of my vets thinks is the ones that all cats like, so you could try that. I think a lot of cats like soil. So get a bag of soil from Bunnings or something and actually put soil in the litter tray. And it's a bit of work, but clean out the litter tray every single time it's used. So, I've only got two cats, but every time I see a litter tray has been used, I will clean it out. So the litter tray, as far as I can, are always completely clean. And you get something called urine off. So you clean the litter tray, spray it with urine off, and that takes away any residual smell, and then put in fresh cat litter. A lot of cats do not like going in a litter tray unless it's 100% clear. So I would try that. If that doesn't work, then there's a few sort of anti-anxiety medications you could try that sometimes help. Feel away spray or diffuser is always the one I would start with a cat.

0: because it's sometimes anxiety that causes it. And the other thing would be to maybe, if it's going on for a long time, it's probably not a urinary tract infection, but actually to get some urine and get it tested by the vet to make sure there isn't some underlying UTI going on.
1: There you go. Good luck, Tina. It's strange that it's just the one.
0: It is, and if there's three boys and one girl, you wonder if, we don't have enough time to go into all the details, if she's been bullied, because it's often anxiety that will start cats weeing in a different place. So is she being bullied by one of the boy cats? Is there something else that's happening that's causing her a bit of anxiety? So with some cats, we put them on an anti-anxiety medication.
1: Oh, wow.
0: And that can help.
1: Can help.
0: But yeah, I'm not sure how long. She's gone off the phone now, so I'm not sure how long it had gone on for. But if it's gone on for months and months and months, it's probably not a urinary tract infection. It's possibly anxiety. But the more often it happens, the more often it's going to happen because they smell their wee around the house and they think, oh, you know, I've got a toilet here on the bed, so I'll just go here.
1: I'll just keep going there. Well, thank you, Dr. Derek. We appreciate you coming in and answering our questions.
0: Oh, my pleasure.
1: Thank you.
0: Thank you.
1: See you. That's Dr. Derek McNair from the Parade Norwood Veterinary Clinic. And I have some sad breaking news for you this hour. AFL legend Neil Danaher has died at the age of 65. He's a household name now, Neil Danaher, being diagnosed with MND, motor neurone disease, back in 2013. So he's been battling motor neurone disease for 13 years, and we know him so well now because he's been leading the fight in against MND. And that whole round in the AFL that's dedicated to him and fighting MND. So that's some really sad news this afternoon. Just repeating, AFL legend Neil Danaher has died at the age of 65. It's time for the 3 o'clock news now.
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3: 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It's the same things that drop off and fail them again. And under finals-like pressure, that question mark is still there.
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6: Showers this afternoon, a shower or two tomorrow, 19. With the 3 o'clock news, good afternoon, I'm Mel Usher. In breaking news, footy legend Neil Danaher has died at the age of 65. He was diagnosed with MND in 2013 and has been leading the fight for 13 years. His family has released a statement confirming the news, saying they're heartbroken to lose their husband, dad and Poppy. He passed away at home, surrounded by family. They say from day one, he was a fighter. His determination was unmatched. Federal police say merging a task force focused on Jewish hate crimes did not mean anti-Semitism was less of a priority. The AFP has testified before the Royal Commission investigating December's Bondi Beach terror attack. Police face questions as to why a team focused on anti-Semitic crimes was rolled into a more general group late last year. Assistant Commissioner Stephen Nutt telling the Commission the decision was made for operational purposes.
7: It became obvious there was a clear crossover and it made sense to bring the two together.
8: All right, but the fact that the groups were folded together, that didn't reflect any assessment by the AFP that the threat to the Jewish community had abated?
7: No.
6: In Canberra, the opposition has continued to seize on the federal government's tax changes ahead of legislation being introduced this Thursday. The bill will see the 50% capital gains tax discount scrapped and negative gearing deductions will also be wound back. Businesses have been warning about the changes, but Liberal leader Angus Taylor says his concern is directly with the Prime Minister.
9: Over the past week, I've spoken to hundreds of hardworking Australians across every corner of our country that have had one question they want to ask of the Prime Minister. Why did the Albanese Labor government lie to Australians about plans to tax them more? Yeah.
6: We've had an update on our fuel situation today. There is now 43 days of petrol in stock in Australia, 38 days of diesel and 31 days of jet fuel. There are calls for the discontinuation of the NAPLAN writing test. It's coming from the Australian Government of Primary Principals Association. They say it's needed to modernise Australia's national assessment program. Removing the NAPLAN writing component will expedite the timeliness and release of students, school and state level results. And music fans will be seeing Red at the Entertainment Centre tonight. It's the return of Split Enz with the Finn Brothers. They'll be doing all the hits like I Got You, History Never Repeats, One Step Ahead and this one.

0: Now turning to 5AA Sport, and the Crows have accepted Riley Thilthorpe's one-game ban for striking. They have the bye this weekend, so he'll miss Round 13's clash with Geelong. Well, Port Adelaide has moved three players to its inactive list ahead of tomorrow's mid-season draft. Both Ivan Soldo and Ollie Lord suffered ACL injuries earlier in the year. Soldo has since announced his retirement. Josh Sinn has been moved to the inactive list as he continues his recovery from a shoulder reconstruction. Port Adelaide's Gemma Charity will miss the upcoming AFLW season after scans confirmed a ruptured ACL in her left knee. The 19-year-old had recently returned to full training after recovering from another ACL injury in 2024. Now checking 5AA traffic.
1: At Marlin South, fixing a busted manhole cover, South Road at St Donald Rabbit Drive, heavy delays around that area. Crayfus West, a breakdown on the freeway outbound near the Crayfus Ramp in Kilkenny. Urgent gas works there, Torrens Road near Humphreys Terrace. Busy South Road, Edwardstown, slow Brighton Road, Brighton with a camera, Ascot Avenue, Vale Park today. 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Adelaide's most accurate traffic on 5AA.
0: The 5AA forecast: showers this afternoon, a shower or two tomorrow 19, Wednesday a shower or two 19, and Thursday partly cloudy 18. Right now it is 16 degrees. Now let's hear what's happening on 9 News tonight.
2: I'm Brinton Raglis. 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The new high-tech speed cameras on South Australian roads set to rake in millions. Travis and Jess Head respond to vile abuse on social media by Indian cricket trolls. Disturbing new details at the Desi Freeman inquest. And only on Nine, a World War II veteran's surprising message on her 100th birthday. 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
11: Good afternoon to you and welcome to the third and final hour of the afternoon's program. After 3:30, it's afternoon delight time, where we start the week off on a positive note, share some good news with each other, make each other smile, because I know the news cycle can sometimes get you down. It gets everyone down a little bit, I think. So we like to buck that trend here on the afternoon's program and share some good news with each other. And in return, one lucky caller will win a $50 voucher to Quincy's Confectionery. They're celebrating almost 50 years of superb locally made chocolate. You can shop in-store or you can use the voucher online at quincy.com.au. So join the conversation after 3:30. What made you smile over the weekend? Is there something that you just thought, that is so good, I need to share that story? Now is the time to share it. And I just want to return to the breaking news just before the 3 o'clock news that Neil Danaher has died. Speaking of sharing the love, Neil Danaher, one of the most well-known identities in the AFL, we've just been told he's passed away at home, surrounded by his family. He's 65 years old, and his family have released a statement. It's quite a lengthy statement, so I'll read you out parts of it. But they say, from day one, Neil was a fighter. His determination was unmatched, choosing every day to find opportunity where others might see only challenge, and taking the fight to the beast with everything he had. He was a much-loved husband, dad, and poppy. He grew up as one of 11 children, and he brought light and laughter wherever he went. Across every part of his life, Neil left his mark. The statement goes on to talk about the impact that he had in the football world, but it says beyond that, he was a loving husband, dad, and a proud poppy, a music lover, and the one with the biggest laugh in the room. He was known for his quick wit, his humour, and his ability to bring people together, qualities that defined him far more than any title ever could. Neil's fight was never his alone. It became something bigger, something shared, and it touched the lives of many. Because the mark of a person isn't what they say, it's what they do. We will forever remember him for the lasting impact that he's made on all of us. He's inspired, he has loved, he has lived, and it would only be fitting to finish with his words, "Play on." So that's a statement from the family of Neil Danaher, who have announced that the 65-year-old has passed away after a 13-year battle with motor neurone disease. We'll keep bringing you updates throughout the afternoon, and no doubt Rowie and Timmy G will be leading the tributes in the sports show after four. But if you've got some memories or some thoughts and you'd like to share them, as always, I'm always happy to take your calls on 8223 0000. In other news, it seems somewhat insignificant, but we had planned to talk about speeding fines and different fines that you can get on the roads. It's been a topic of conversation lately in regards to the mobile phone detection speed cameras that have been installed, and there's new ones that are planned to go out on different roads across Adelaide. We've been talking about school zones as well on this station, and there are speed cameras that have been installed outside schools to monitor people taking part in the, or making sure they're abiding by the new school zone speed limit signs that have been installed. So I thought it would be wise to check in with our traffic lawyer, Karen Stanley. She's a partner at She Legal, to find out, you know, what happens when you get a fine. And she joins you now. Good afternoon, Karen.
12: Hi, Stacey.
11: Thank you so much for your time.
12: That's no problem at all.
11: So what's your advice if we do get a fine, whether it's for speeding or mobile phone detection or something on the roads? What's the first step people should take?
12: The very first step is to find out how many demerit points there are for that fine. Because if you are going to go to court, it is always going to cost you more than the amount of the actual fine. So in my view, the only real reason to be challenging an expiation notice is if you didn't do it, or if the demerit points are going to make you lose your licence. Now, the expiation notices don't have the demerit points on them, so you can do a search. There are some documents online, both through the South Australian Government and through the police site, that will tell you how many demerit points there are. You also need to find out how many demerit points you have, and the relevant time is the date of the offence. So you can't just drag it out and hope that the demerit points apply later. They apply at the date of the offence. If you are not going to lose your licence, then my recommendation is to have a good long think about whether you may have committed the offence, and have a think about whether you want to go to the effort of defending it and taking it to court, and you might decide to just pay it. If you are adamant that you're not going to pay it because either you didn't commit it or there are issues with the demerit points, you then need to go and see a lawyer.
11: Okay. It's interesting. I didn't realise that it doesn't have the number of demerits on the fine when you receive it in the mail. A lot of people would look at that and say, oh, well, I've got to pay this fine, but there's no demerits associated.
12: Well, it used to be the case that there was nothing about demerit points on expiation notices, and it's been changed in the last few years. And I think almost every expiation notice these days says demerit points may apply. So that's the extent of what's on the expiation notice.
11: Wow.
12: I think it would be really helpful for the government to put the demerit points on there so that people know exactly what they are agreeing to if they pay the fine. Because once you've paid the fine, you can't unravel it.
11: Okay.
12: So you can't find out you've got a disqualification and then say, oh, I didn't realise there were that many demerit points. I now want to elect to be prosecuted. That is an impossible task to do. So that's why I say to everyone, find out before you make any decisions about the notice.
11: So once you pay it, there's no going back.
12: That's right.
11: Mm.
12: Yep.
11: Okay. And if you look at the fine, you check your demerits and you are still convinced it wasn't you, or like you said, it's something you would like to continue and proceed with in court, what do we need to know about going through that court process?
12: So what's happened in the last few years with the laws is that there are a lot of offences where the penalty is less if you pay the fine, and it's really to do with a licence disqualification. So there are some offences that if you pay the fine, there is a lesser disqualification period. For example, drink driving, like a low-range drink driving, 0.05 to 0.079, no disqualification for a first offence if you pay the fine. If you elect to be prosecuted and go to court, the court has to impose a mandatory, for a first offence, 3-month disqualification. And I've had so many clients who have just elected to be prosecuted, and then they come to me and I say, well, you're going to get a 3-month disqualification, and the court cannot avoid that.
11: Mm.
12: So that's why I think people need to speak to a lawyer if they have any uncertainty. Now, you are going to have to pay to get a lawyer to get that kind of advice, but it is important advice to get because there is a risk of losing your licence.
11: And some of these fines are a lot of money, you know, $600, $700, $800. But you're saying no matter what the fine is, you'll end up paying more if you do opt to go to court.
12: If you go to court unrepresented you end up pleading guilty, then most magistrates will make sure that the penalty is the same as the expiation notice. If you had a good reason for going to court, if you are positive that you were maybe 2 kilometres less than the fine says, and that so you want to get some less demerit points, then the courts might have some, I wouldn't use the word sympathy, but they might say, we are willing to reduce the fine to the amount of the expiation. It's different if you go to court and you really had no defence and you get found guilty, you might pay more. But if you're going to engage a lawyer, it is always going to be more than the fines.
11: Mm. Well, we know self-representations don't often work out too well. So if you're going to court, you'd probably want to make sure you're doing it right.
12: Yes, and I think you can just, most lawyers will have a 5-minute chat. They are not going to tell you complicated defences. But if someone calls me, I will spend 5 minutes on the phone with them and say, look, this is the consequence if you pay the fine versus going to court. So speak to a lawyer who really knows this area of law so that you can make a really informed decision about whether you want to really challenge it in the knowledge of what that is involves, or whether you just want to pay it and move on with your life. And I often say to people, you know, if they're not going to lose their license, pay the fine, grumble to your mates, mm-hmm. tell them that you're poor, make them buy you a few drinks, and then move on with your life, because going to court is not easy. It's stressful and expensive.
11: And sometimes can be lengthy as well. I mean, do you want that hanging over your head for months?
12: Absolutely. And it is a stressful experience that goes on for a long time. It's normally up to about 12 months for a trial in the magistrate's court for a fine.
11: Gosh. Okay. Oh, well, some really good advice there. And you mentioned the complexities as well. Some of this traffic law and some of the road rules are really intricate. We have a monthly chat with SAPOL, someone from the traffic services branch, and the questions we get from listeners and the way the senior sergeant answers them, you sometimes think, oh gosh, I didn't even know that was a road rule. I wouldn't have thought that was the way the rule went. So yeah, it's you need someone who knows what they're talking about.
12: It is really, really complicated law, and I'll give you a very brief example of it. So we've got some laws recently that have legalised the use of e-scooters on the roads.
11: Mm-hmm.
12: To be an e-scooter, it has to meet really, really specific size and weight and other dimension measurements. And if it doesn't, then it's a car or it's a motor vehicle with a whole raft of penalties that attach. So, you know, knowing the dimensions of the e-scooter that you're riding is something most people don't think of, but it's a really important distinction when determining penalties for offences.
11: Wow. Because if it's slightly bigger than a scooter, what, you'd treat it as a car?
12: That's right, yeah.
11: There you go. Okay, well, it pays to have the right person, and we appreciate you for being our right person, Karen. Thank you.
12: You're very welcome, Stacey.
11: See you.
12: Bye.
11: That's Karen Stanley, traffic lawyer and a partner at She Legal. 8223 0000 is the number to call to have your say. Maybe you've got a traffic law, maybe you've been to court before, maybe you've got an experience with receiving a fine and not knowing that there were demerits attached. I just assumed that if you received a fine in the mail, it would have demerits listed there on it, but apparently not. That seems a bit strange to me. I would have thought that was a good way of being transparent and upfront. Here's your fine and here's your demerits, so people know. Otherwise, you've got to go online and find it yourself. Sounds a bit weird. I'd like your calls, though, on 8223 0000. Maybe you've got some thoughts about the dogs in cafes or naming of the tunnel boring machines on South Road. We've been having discussions about both of those this afternoon, so I'm happy to have your thoughts next.
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11: A couple of text messages from you about fines you've received. Mark on the text line says, "Hi Stacey, I represented myself and I got my fine reduced from $1,590 to $660 as I did prior research. Win. Well done to you." That's a huge fine to begin with, $1,590. Wow. Well done for getting that one reduced, Mark. And this person, I did 61 in a 50 zone, $750 and demerits on the fine as well. Yeah, look, not no offence, but I don't really feel bad for you. If you're going 11 Ks over the speed limit, wish more people got caught. If you're out on the road ever, you'll be able to see just the amount of people who are speeding. It just feels unnecessary. But anyway, happy to take your calls on 822-3000, or you can send me a text 0448 08 1395. I've received so many text messages from you about the dog cafe. This is called Same But Different Cafe. It's in Harndorf, and one sad, miserable person, I don't know, walked past or visited the cafe and decided, you know what, I don't like that. I'm going to complain to the council. And the council stepped in and has now told the cafe they cannot have dogs. Kelly Hunter is the owner, and she was on with David and Will this morning.
1: So I had someone that complained to the council, just saying that, you know, it was a cleanliness and hygiene issue. So, yeah, that was the basis of having to stop having the dogs inside, unfortunately.
21: So one complaint to the council.
1: One complaint in 3.5 years, yeah.
21: But correct me if I'm wrong, Kelly, isn't the very specific sort of, like, the way your business operates, people knowingly go there as a pet-friendly environment? Like,
1: absolutely.
21: If you don't like dogs, don't go there, I would have thought.
1: Exactly. Which is literally, like, 3.5 years ago when I did start the cafe, I knew that I wanted to be dog-friendly.
11: Yeah, and they were so dog-friendly that, in fact, it was advertised that way and it would be hard to miss.
1: There's, you know, probably 30 other cafes that people can go to. We have signage out the front saying we're dog-friendly. We have a dog photo wall. We have dogs sitting at the front door waiting for their cheese or egg or whatever bit of food that they, you know, get. So, yeah, we're very well known for that.
11: But now they're not allowed to have dogs inside. The council has said that it's part of national regulations, the Australian and New Zealand Food Standards Code, which applies consistently. Animals are not permitted inside food premises, and a food premise is anywhere where food is consumed or prepared. So that means the entire cafe. They acted following information provided to the council regarding a dog being present, and while they acknowledge the strong support the cafe has, they understand the challenges being faced by small business. They do not have the authority to exempt individual businesses from complying with the national food safety standards. So many of you have thoughts on this. Helen in Ranella says, if there's a Golden Retriever cafe in Adelaide, I volunteer to wash the dishes there free of charge. Because dogs do make people happy, don't they? Rita in Campbelltown, regarding the dog cafe, if animals cannot be on premises where food is served, surely on the application process it would have been stated, and therefore this issue could have been resolved earlier. Yep, you would have thought so, Rita. And then we've got this text message. Karen, I was talking earlier about to Steve in Kilkenny. He rang up about the pig cafes that are in Japan. And I said I loved it when I was in Japan because pigs are my favourite animal. And when I saw they had pig cafes, I had to go into one to cuddle a pig. I know it sounds weird. I know it's strange. I was a weird kid, okay? I liked pigs. Karen said, I don't feel like such a weirdo now, Stacey. Pigs are my favourite animal too. They're just so cute. They are, aren't they? I always wanted one of those teacup pigs. Remember when they started breeding those real miniature pigs that would just grow to the size of a dog? I always wanted one. I even remember when I was younger, I would looked up the council bylaws. This is when I was about 15. I looked up the council bylaws to see if I was allowed to have a teacup pig in our area, but they didn't allow animals of, I think, I can't remember the exact terminology now, but it was something along the lines of agricultural animals, and a pig came under that, so I couldn't have one. I'm pretty sure my mum just rang the council and asked them to change their bylaws to make sure I couldn't have a teacup pig at home. But anyway, yes, I did look into it that much. That's how much I loved pigs as a kid. This person, I loved this suggestion from Steve. Maybe everyone with a companion dog should head up to the same but different cafe. They can't be banned from entering. And that's true. The council has pointed that out in their statement they sent us, that assistance dogs cannot be rejected. So if you've got a seeing eye dog or a companion dog of some nature, they are allowed in any cafe. So maybe everyone who has a seeing eye dog or a companion dog should head up to the cafe altogether and show them some support. Keep your thoughts coming on 8223 0000, or you can send it through on the text line 0448 08 1395. Andrea says, one complaint. What an absolute sour person. How ridiculous is that council? Total BS. And same from this person. Cannot believe one person can decide whether a whole cafeteria and someone's business stays open or not because they have about a whinge about something where they shouldn't even be if they don't like dogs. Exactly. Walk past. Find another cafe. If you don't like dogs in the cafe, go to a non-dog cafe. Have a look inside. Poke your head in. Are there dogs here? No. Phew. I'll go in. I'll order my latte here instead. It's as easy as that. It's not hard, people. 8223 0000 is the number to call. And after these news headlines, we'll have afternoon delight. So, you know, it's a bit heavy. Let's not talk about people complaining to councils anymore. Let's shift gears and talk about some positive news. Maybe you received some good news over the weekend. Maybe you caught up with an old friend and you just had a great time and it made you smile. Whatever it is, ring us, tell us your story, make us smile. And I've got a $50 voucher for Quincy's Confectionery to give away to the best caller.
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2: Good afternoon, Mel Usher with the news headlines. AFL great and former Australian of the Year Neil Danaher has died, aged 65, after a lengthy battle with motor neurone disease. 10 people have been injured on a Cathay Pacific flight. Another milestone today on the South Road upgrade, with the first tunnel boring machine named and blessed. And in sport, former NRL boss Andrew Abdo has confirmed he's taking up a new role as Tennis Australia's CEO. The 5AA forecast: showers this afternoon, a shower or two tomorrow, 19. Right now, it's 15 degrees. We'll have more news at 4 on 5AA, always Adelaide.
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11: Share some good news with us, something that made you happy when you heard it, and in return, one listener will get a $50 voucher to Quincy's Confectionery. Great locally made chocolate, sugared almonds. They've got nice little, what are their special chocolates called? Truffles? Little truffle chocolates? Delicious. I would highly recommend. They have freeze-dried strawberries coated in chocolate as well, which are chef's kiss. 8223-0000 is the number to call to share your afternoon delight story. And Julie in Blakeview's called in. Hello, Julie.
7: Hello, Stacey. How are you?
11: Good. How are you?
7: Yeah, I'm well, thank you. I had a lovely surprise this afternoon. There was a knock at the door and Australia Post there with this big box, and I thought, oh, I haven't ordered anything from Australia Post, and, you know, brought it in, opened it up, and inside was a beautiful crocheted Port Power colours for myself, a lovely blanket, nice and thick, and a Hawthorn one for my husband. Huh. Obviously, he's a Hawthorn supporter, and our friend who lives in Sale, in Victoria. She crocheted them. She votes for Carlton, of all things, after... she crocheted them for us and posted them off. And, yeah, that was a lovely surprise because we didn't know.
11: Wow. So you weren't expecting them at all?
7: No. I had no idea. And the box, it was quite a big box too. And I had no idea what was in there because I thought it might have been... their computer parts, because my husband's always sending away because he builds computers, and I thought, it's probably something for a computer. And we opened it up, and, yeah, two beautiful crocheted blankets in the colour of our football team.
11: Lovely. And right in time for winter.
7: Yes, yeah. And on the box, on the front of it, when they posted it, she had to write Go Blues on it. That just added insult to injury.
11: I was just thinking, Julie, of course it arrived today and you've got to, of course you would call your friend to say thank you anyway, but today of all days, yes. You've got to call them up and say, yeah, I got your package, thank you.
7: Yes, well, they actually lived here back in early 2000s. Her husband at the time, he was in the Air Force. And they lived next door to us and we became really, really close friends and we've visited them in Sale and we've kept in touch. So we always, you know, on Facebook and text and phone calls all the time and, I didn't expect the parcel. Like I said, I had no idea what was in it, expecting computer parts and, it was, It was lovely. It was a lovely thought.
11: Yeah.
7: So I've spoken with her this afternoon and said how thrilled I was. And for the fact that she actually made it herself, I thought initially that maybe she had bought it from a market stall or something, you know. And she said, no, I crocheted that. She said, I learnt to do that while we were in lockdown, because let's face it, Victoria were in lockdown more than they were open. So she said, I had to amuse myself somehow. So I... Oh, it's absolutely beautiful, both of them. So,
8: what a lovely thought, Julie, that she thought of you, and she crocheted two blankets in two different colours to send to you, and now you'll think of her every time you use them.
7: Well, we think of them all the time anyway, but yes, even more so now. And but it happened to be the week that Port got beaten by Carlton. But she was quite pleased with that.
8: I bet she was. Oh, how nice, Julie. Thank you for sharing.
7: Okay, thank you, Stacey.
8: That's great. Bye. Appreciate that. How nice. What a thoughtful friend, and talented too. Love that. Rob in Brahma Lodge has an afternoon delight as well. Hello, Rob.
9: I do, Maddie. How are you?
8: Hello.
9: Good. My young grandson, he's pretty high up on the autism scale. And we tried these new workers from True Services. And he went out on Saturday, and I said, how'd your day go, mate? And he come home and he said, I feel like a monkey with a new banana. He was so overjoyed. Aww. He has not stopped smiling. The girl planned the whole day out, and he had a full day. I haven't seen him smile like that since he's been born. It was just an unreal experience for him, for me to see it. That was just terrific. And we said, it's now like what day is coming up, like on Friday, because we're going to do it every Saturday now. It's Shelley Day, not Saturday.
8: Oh.
9: Because the girl's name is Michelle.
8: Oh, that's beautiful.
9: It was just massive. Massive day. These guys are brilliant from True Services. They just know how to turn smiles upside down.
8: Oh, Rob, that must be so special for you to see your son so happy.
9: I've worn my heart ever since Saturday. I've been walking around in shorts and a T-shirt. it's unreal. And you've got happy grandkids, you've got a happy life.
8: Yeah. Rob, that's beautiful. Thank you so much. I'm so glad he's found a carer that he's that happy with, and look forward to the next Shelley Day.
9: I'm actually going to print that on a T-shirt. You know? Smile like you've got a new banana.
8: That's awesome. Nice work, thanks, Rob. Thank you. Bye-bye. See you. How cute. How nice is that? I love that. Lily in Enfield has called in with an afternoon delight. Oh, hi, Lily.
12: How are you? Lovely to hear your voice again.
8: Thank you.
12: Yeah, I've got a real good, nice story. I've got a very young neighbour. She's 29 and I'm 60, and she calls me her spirit mummy because we are now enjoying beautiful meals together and nature walks. And so when she feels down, we just reach out to each other. And we've just connected so beautifully that it's so angelic, and it's just like a universe has connected us.
8: Aw, how nice is that?
12: Yeah, because we haven't been seeing each other since she moved in, and we just started to connect.
8: Mm.
12: And it's such a lovely thing to have a community involvement with another neighbour. I know it's hard to do that because people are so unreachable these days, and some don't want to connect, but this is just a beautiful spiritual connection that we've got to get, and we do crystal work, we do mindful meditation with the iPhone that she's got, and we sit on another lovely park bench and we absorb all the beautiful nature sounds of birds, we do our breath work. It's a beautiful engagement.
8: How nice
12: and
8: that
12: I
8: you
12: feel
8: found
12: very
8: a friend
12: special.
8: To
12: yeah
8: that
12: well,
8: shares
12: I feel
8: your
12: valued
8: interest.
12: And she, yeah I feel so valued and she feels so valued.
8: Yeah, great.
12: Yeah, so I'm just saying it's beautiful to reach out when you can to fellow neighbours, and when you you can always find something that you've got some similarities with as well.
8: Mm.
12: And then we could have a nice treat together, enjoy a nice sweet or cheesecake and coffee.
8: That's great. It's nice to have some companionship, especially with a neighbour, and especially if you've got shared interests, Lily. That sounds beautiful. Really nice connection you've got there. You don't often find that, as you say, especially as adults. Sometimes when you grow up and you kind of, we do tend to keep to ourselves, don't we? So that's really nice that you've managed to find that connection. Thank you for sharing. 8223-0000 is the number to call. Rob in Brahma Lodge, if you're still listening, give us a call back. 8223-0000. Jess just needs to get some information off you. So give us a call back if you're listening. Rob in Brahma Lodge, you just called up about your grandson and his new carer, Michelle. Helen in Hallett Cove is also on the phone. Helen, you've got some thoughts about the dog cafe?
13: Yes, I have. So I've got an assistant, a fully qualified assistance dog.
8: Oh, yeah.
13: I've had her as a registered assistance dog. She first went through a cat and dog management board, and then she's through Mind Dog, which is for people with post-traumatic stress. Many a times I've been asked to leave from cafes and all that, especially when I escaped domestic violence over in New York Peninsula. I even went to the newspapers in Kadena because I just want people to be educated that, you know, when they see people with dogs, we've got them for a special reason. There's a lot of disabilities like mine that you can't tell.
8: No, they're not visible. And so yours is a sort of certified companion dog?
13: Through Mind Dog, which is Australia-wide mm-hmm. for people with post-traumatic stress, depression, anxiety, you know, panic attacks.
8: Oh.
13: She saved my life many a times. Mm. She's with me all the time. The only place that they're not allowed to go to is in a kitchen where they're serving food, which is, you know, understandable anyway. But, you know, they can go on planes. They can, my dog's gone in a hospital with me when I've been sick and had an operation. She's been in an ambulance. She's been in a helicopter when I was transported back from over in York Peninsula and all that. So, yeah.
8: Oh, it's a special connection, yeah. Helen. I'm sorry that happened to you at the cafe, and thank you for sharing and helping to raise some awareness of it.
13: Yeah. So, you know, if the people want me to, you know, take my dog up to support them, I will. You know, I just want people to, you know, understand. You know, that, you know, some people, you know, need their animals with them.
8: Yeah, for sure. Absolutely. Thanks for the call, Helen. Really appreciate it. 8223-0000 is the number. This person on the text line says, just a thought, I love dogs and cats, so don't get me wrong. Just a different opinion, however. How is the hygiene in the cafe? Does everyone patting their lovely dog or getting a lick get to wash their hands before eating or handling the plates? Dogs can pass on zoonotic worms to humans, no matter how well cared for the dog is. If hand washing is not pushed, then there is a hazard when eating food and handling food. So it might be a thought. Thank you for your text. But yeah, I assume if you're going into a dog cafe with your dog, you are aware of the hygiene of sitting a dog next to you and you eating and the dog eating and the person next to you eating and the person next to you's dog eating. It's kind of part of the deal, isn't it, by entering a dog cafe? Anyway, 8223-0000 is the number. We'll find out what Rowie and Timmy G have coming up on the sports show next, and I think it's going to be a big one, especially following that new news of the death of Neil Danaher, aged 65, after his very public and extremely courageous battle, 13-year battle with motor neurone disease.
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11: Huge congratulations to Rob in Brahma Lodge. You have won Afternoon Delight today, so there's a $50 Quincy's confectionery voucher coming your way. Thank you for sharing your story, Rob, and hopefully that $50 Quincy's voucher can get you some delicious locally made chocolate and some sweet goodies that you can share with your family, maybe with your grandson, or even as a gift to the carer, your grandson's new carer, Michelle. Love that. Thank you so much for sharing all of your stories today. Happy to keep taking your calls on 8223 0000. Lots of people have thoughts about the same but different cafe in Harndorf, the dog cafe that's not allowed to have dogs anymore. This person says, I love dogs and it's great that some places accommodate them, but as much as I love them, I wouldn't eat in a cafe that allowed dogs. I just don't find it hygienic. Outside is no problem at all. I'm with you, Karen. I totally agree. I've got a dog, Murray, and he's probably one of the only dogs I like. He's the only dog I want to get close to. I wouldn't go to a dog cafe, but I also wouldn't see a dog cafe and then think about complaining to my local council about said dog cafe because I don't like the idea of dogs being in a cafe. That's the issue here, I think. Dog cafes are allowed to exist or should be allowed to exist. Not everyone has to go into them. You can walk past and find another cafe. Peter in Westlake says, hi, Stacey, did I hear correctly that you like pigs and you wanted one as a pet? Yes, you did, Pete. He says, I was going to invite you to my 60th birthday, but since I've decided to change from the lamb on the spit to a pig, I'm so sorry. You've just been crossed off the list. Thanks, Peter. What a shame. All right, keep them coming. 8223 0000 is the number to call. And Rowie and Timmy G will be on with the sports show after 4 o'clock. Rowie's in the studio. Rowie, such sad news about Neil Danaher.
19: Well, I guess a little bit of it is the inevitability of it all. And how he lasted this long is just a credit to his fight. But yes, Neil Danaher, 2025 Australian of the Year. He's lost his long fight against the beast, he called it, MND. It's Big Freeze 12 in 2 weeks' time. the June long weekend, so he missed out by two for that. To think he fought that hard for that long, I think is amazing. When you hear of other people's life expectancies, he's a wonder of the world for the scientists that have studied him all the way through, and that's going to help eventually, if you like, find a cure of MND, and that'll be his legacy. $141 million they've raised.
8: Wow.
19: Now, that supports families now, but a lot of it goes into research. His nickname was the Reverend for his speeches and his football sermons. He was famous for that. But yet, to think he fought that hard for that long, I think is amazing. When you hear of other people's life expectancies, he's a wonder of the world for the scientists that have studied him all the way through, and that's going to help eventually, if you like, find a cure of MND, and that'll be his legacy. $141 million they've raised.
8: Wow.
19: Now, that supports families now, but a lot of it goes into research. His nickname was the Reverend for his speeches.

0: many a word. So to his family, his wife, his kids, his grandkids, his teammates, his friends, to everyone, condolences, the greater community, and Australians and families that have had MND. There's not too many of us that don't now. There's more than 1,000 diagnosed a year.
1: Wow.
0: So what's that? Just about three a week.
1: Yeah.
0: It's amazing. So our thoughts with him. The astonishing thing for me is I knew the inevitability of this, and we spoke to his daughter not that long ago, and she said, look, Dad's okay. And when she says Dad's okay, it's not great. You know, you just knew that it was going to happen. He's only 65.
1: I know. I thought that too.
0: He had a 7 in front of it.
1: Yeah.
0: One of 11 kids. He's only 65. I mean, I'm 61 this year.
1: It's scary, isn't it?
0: So he fought that for 13 years.
1: Yeah.
0: So he was in his 50s when he got it. So again, to everybody, it'll touch a lot of people, and it certainly has touched the footy world. He was a fighter. God, you know, I've got no more accolades. So we'll have a big show, probably throw it over to memories of Neil. We've got past players. We've got coaches. I think Sheeds is coming on. So, yeah, we've been feverishly on the phones trying to get everyone on, and it's a tough time when that happens because a lot of people don't want to talk about it. He'll want to celebrate his life and what he's done with MND, and I think that'll be the theme behind it, if you like. So yeah, sad loss, Neil Danaher. God bless.
1: Yeah, absolutely. Well, looking forward to hearing all the memories shared, and I'm sure people have lots of different memories from when he was player, coach, and also in his fight with MND.
0: Mentor, fighter, 141 million that cherry. That's amazing.
1: That's amazing.
0: He's a great man.
1: So impressive. Thanks, Rowie. Looking forward to that after the 4 o'clock news. Well, thank you for all of your calls and your text messages today. We've had lots of them. And I still have the tickets to give away to go to the Adelaide Cabaret Festival. I'll have a double pass every day this week. They're for a different show every day this week. So make sure you stay listening and make sure you join the conversation, because the Cabaret Festival is unlike any other. We are a festival city, festival state in South Australia, but I think the Cabaret Festival is an extra special one. It's one of my favourites. You can go there and you just, to the festival centre, festival theatre, and you kind of just get lost, and it's pretty amazing. You go there in the middle of winter and you can be totally wowed by something you never thought you would enjoy at the Cabaret Festival, which is great. And today's tickets, a double pass to go and see the M. Rusciano show. So huge congratulations to Maureen in Marion. You've won that double pass. Congratulations. The 2026 Adelaide Cabaret Festival. It's on from the 4th to the 21st of June at the Adelaide Festival Centre. If you missed out on those tickets, you can get some at adelaidecabaretfestival.com.au. They're going to Maureen today for her suggestion of calling the South Road Tunnel Digging Machines holy, holy, because they were blessed today by the Archbishop. Holy, holy. I like that. Well done, Maureen. All right, time for me to get out of here now, but thank you to everyone for contributing this afternoon. Looking forward to the sports show with Rowie and Timmy G and hearing your thoughts and your memories of Neil Danaher after we found out that sad news that he's passed away at the age of 65. I'll talk to you at 1 o'clock tomorrow.
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5: 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With the 4 o'clock news, I'm Mel Usher.
6: Live with hope. Have a strong vision. My vision is the world without Mendo. I'll get there. I might be 6 foot under, but we'll get there.
5: AFL legend Neil Danaher, who's passed away at the age of 65 after a battle with motor neurone disease. Alex Riddell reports.
7: Neil Danaher's family has confirmed their much-loved husband, Dad and Poppy has passed away at home surrounded by his family after a courageous battle with motor neuron disease. Danaher was diagnosed with MND in 2013 and has since become the face of the Big Freeze, which has raised more than $115 million for MND research, with Danaher recognised as Australian of the Year in 2025 for his incredible fundraising efforts.
5: Work on the South Road upgrade has moved another step forward, with the first of the boring machines getting ready to fire up. The three are being named after SA suffragettes, Mary Lee, Catherine Helen Spence and Elizabeth Webb Nichols. Premier Peter Malinauskas says the names may be historic, but this is about making history.
8: This is a project that isn't just about the past, this is the project about the future of our state. The fastest growing economy, increasingly the envy of the world, and this project is going to make it a lot easier for South Australians to transact, but most importantly to live.
5: Federal police claim they did not lower resourcing for counter-terrorism when the threat level was reduced in late 2022. The AFP has given evidence before the Royal Commission into Anti-Semitism and Social Cohesion. An interim report has found funding for counter-terrorism had significantly declined in the years prior to the Bondi Beach terror attack. But Assistant Commissioner Stephen Nutt says arrangements did not change, even though the threat level was lowered.
9: In terms of our organisational arrangements, we did not make material decreases to our arrangements when the national terrorism threat level was reduced in November 2022.
5: Australia has enough fuel in reserve to take the nation through to July as the federal government secures more shipments. There is now 43 days of petrol in stock, 38 days of diesel and 31 days of jet fuel. The Prime Minister updating his state and territory counterparts today as part of a virtual national cabinet meeting. Anthony Albanese says we're in a good position.
10: Supply is looking secure into July, and I do want to thank the Australian people for agreeing to do what we asked them to do, which is the hoarding of fuel has stopped. People are taking just what they need.
5: Another case of severe turbulence resulting in injuries. 10 people, including 6 crew, on a Cathay flight from Brisbane to Hong Kong on the weekend were injured on the Boeing 777 when it hit clear air turbulence. A brief loss of altitude has been reported. The flight was 2 hours from its destination. Now turning to 5AA sport, regrouping for Port and the Crows this week as both have the bye in round 12. Adelaide have accepted Riley Thilthorpe's one-game ban for striking. He'll miss the round 13 clash against the Cats. The Power have moved three players to their inactive list ahead of tomorrow's mid-season draft. Both Ivan Soldo and Ollie Lord suffered ACL injuries earlier in the year, Soldo since announcing his retirement. Josh Sinn has been moved to the inactive list as he continues his recovery from a shoulder reconstruction. From NRL to tennis, the rugby league boss will head up Tennis Australia, succeeding Craig Tiley. And the celebrations are continuing for Arsenal, who've ended their EPL season with a 2-1 win against Crystal Palace. The Gunners finished 7 points clear of Man City, who lost 2-1 to Aston Villa, and Tottenham escaped relegation. Now checking 5AA traffic.
11: Afternoon at Mile End South. Really big delays with a busted manhole cover getting fixed at the moment. South Road to Donald Bradman Drive, very slow through the whole area there. Kilkenny, Urger Gasworks, Torrens Road near Huffley Terrace, really slow at the moment. Fullerton Road near the Britannia Roundabout heading out through Dulwich, and quite busy at the moment, North Terrace in the city. 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Adelaide's most accurate traffic on 5AA.
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5: Showers this afternoon, a shower or two tomorrow, 19. The same on Wednesday, Thursday partly cloudy and 18. Right now it's 15 degrees. Now let's see what's happening on Nine News tonight.
13: I'm Brenton Brackless. Tonight, heartbreak. AFL great Neil Danaher has lost his fight with MND, passing away at 65 after a life defined by inspiration and courage. Exclusive, the new high-tech speed cameras in SA. And Travis and Jess Head respond to vile abuse on social media by Indian cricket trolls. Nine News. 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
14: Coming up, we pay our respects as Australia loses a giant of our community. 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
15: Yeah, thanks very much, Sam, and you're dead right. I think sport and football certainly takes a back seat on a day like today, where sad passing of Neil Danaher, and you think about like what he's done in life, 82 games for Essendon. We know his knees let him down as far as his playing career went, and then he went on to coach 223 games for Melbourne. He got that cruel diagnosis of MND in 2013. Then he doesn't think about himself. He goes and starts Fight MD, the Big Freeze, and what a phenomenal fundraising that has been against the beast, as he calls it. $141 million raised so far. It'll be an absolute ripper this time too. Don't worry about that. He'll keep that for Australian of the Year last year. But, you know, when you get down to it, footballer, coach, father, grandfather, just ripping bloke, Rowie. Sad day.
16: Yeah, it is. It is. And there's a touch of the inevitable. You're just thinking with 12, 13 years that have passed since his diagnosis, this day was always coming.
15: He's beat every prediction.
16: Look, he has. I loved his saying, and he lived this. The mark of a person isn't what they say, it's what they do. I mean, how true is that? I think his legacy is going to be hopefully a cure for MND. You said it rightly, over $140 million he saved. His nickname was the Reverend. And how ironic is that? It was the Reverend because of his sermons when he spoke, but yet that was his catch cry that he lived his life by. So to his wife, his kids, his grandkids, you've said it, Timmy, very well. Brothers, sisters, teammates, one of 11, our deepest, deepest condolences. And if you've got some thoughts or some tributes, we'd love to hear them. 8223 0000.
15: Well, you've been inspired by him. I mean, I'm halfway through his first book, and got to say, it's such a good read, because the whole thing I got out of it, I think when we spoke with his daughter Beck about it a few weeks ago, I just said, reading it, it was like, there's never an excuse. Yeah. There's a never poor me. Why have I been hard done by? There was never any of that in his mindset.
16: No outdoor.
15: From the beginning, let alone when he got this. And that's always lasted.
16: Well, diagnosis. If you have a look at the prognosis with MND from diagnosis to...
15: I think it's about 27 months, the average.
16: It's phenomenal. So, if you've got any thoughts, give them
15: Yeah, course. Absolutely. And if he's inspired you, and I know reading this book, it certainly is inspiring me.
16: Just on that, you've been on that book for 2 years. Are you a slow reader or you just don't have time?
15: No, that's not actually true. I picked it up just before I went to Hong Kong in March, so I am a slow reader. I'm terrible. Yeah.
16: God, when I pick up a book and it's great, I can't put the thing down.
15: Yeah, and that's understandable. A lot of people are like that. I'm just...
16: There's a couple of big eight-hour flights in that. You couldn't nail a couple of chapters, mate.
15: I'm a little slow. All right? I'm a little slow. Well, that's all I said.
16: Mel Brown, my first coach's nickname to me, my first football nickname was Slowy Rowey.
15: There you go.
16: So you were Slowy Timmy.
15: I'm even worse than you.
16: You were Slowy Rowey.
15: Look, the text coming in, Mark from Para Hills, good fella, he says, rest in peace, Neil Danaher. Yeah, Australia's most courageous man. Legend. It's a good call, Mark. Really good call, I think, on the back of that. The Danaher family statement, just paraphrasing, we're heartbroken to share that our much-loved husband, Dad and Poppy, Neil Danaher, passed away at home, surrounded by his family. From day one, Neil was a fighter. His determination and unmatched by choosing every day to find opportunity where others might see only challenge and taking the fight to the beast with everything he had.
16: That's a special trait.
15: Isn't that spot on?
16: That's a special trait.
15: Spot on. And
16: I even do it when I get a runny nose. Woe me, you know. Why have the kids coughed in my face again and I'm sick again? You know, he's had to fight MND.
15: Absolutely.
16: Quite unbelievable. Big Freeze 12, 2 weeks away. The June long weekend.
15: Yes, coming up. Gee whiz, I reckon, I know we always sell a lot of beanies, but I would say that this one's going to take it to a new level. You quoted Neil. Let's have a listen to him saying it.
17: Being resilient and handling adversity and having resolve becomes second nature. I know I have setbacks. I know I'll get worse. And people say, why don't you pick off the bucket list? Why don't you go and just do what you want to do? In a sense, be selfish. That doesn't give me any meaning or purpose. That gives me no drive. What drives me is, how can I help people? There's a saying, when all's said and done, more is said than done. And the mark of a person is not what they say, it's what they do.
16: Oh, God. God, if we all live by that trait. Imagine if everybody in the world
15: lived by that trait. I had the pleasure, I think it was last year he came out before Gather Round and did the convention centre, and he got up and it was all done by AI because he couldn't speak anymore, but it was his words and the speech came out with his voice. It was quite eerie to be in the room hearing that and seeing it, but a lot of that gets said. But his big thing was, you know, if you've been thinking about doing this and then you make an excuse or this comes up or the like, he said, stop it. Get it done now. Do it now. Stop making excuses. You know, I was wow.
16: How good.
15: Just want to get out of your chair and just get into it straight away. So, amazing man, no doubt about that. Joe has just texted in and said, I lost an uncle to the disease. It's such an awful, awful way to pass. So, thanks, Joe, for your thoughts as well. And rest in peace, Neil. So, as you were saying, he coached 223 games at the Melbourne Football Club. And that length of time between 98 and 2007, you've got to have some sort of influence on a lot of people's lives, don't you, really?
16: Oh, hell yeah.
15: In amongst the whole club, and especially the way he went about it. Well, this man just about played his whole career underneath Neil. 228 games for 428 goals from 97-09. Just a staggering, I would say, partnership. During that time at the Melbourne Football Club, we welcome Russell Robinson. G'day, Russ.
18: G'day, guys.
15: Hey, it's very sad. Condolences to you and everybody at the Melbourne Football Club. I mean, what sort of an influence did he have on you?
18: Yeah, thank you. Huge. I mean, it's hard to put into words because, I mean, I got sons now, and I see how badly they want to play in the AFL. And, you know, I think back to my early days getting drafted, then Neil Danaher comes into my second year, and there was naysayers for me, and, you know, certainly somebody, I mean, this is a personal thing, and I think it's times like these, you sort of do go a little bit personal and think about your experience with somebody and what they actually meant to you in the, I guess once it's all sort of now we're after the fact, but he virulently backed me in, and it still blows me away to this day that he wanted me to play in his team, because we couldn't be any more polar opposites to each other.
15: Yeah,
18: you know, he's a boy from Hungary, knew the struggle, right? Famine and drought and fire and all of that Aussie, you know, the real hardships of the country and being a farmer, you know, how many kids? 3 sisters, 5 brothers, something like that.
15: Yeah, one of 11,
18: and no footy club around. And his old man had to start a footy club, an Aussie Rules footy club.
15: True.
18: You know, there's a lot of stories, and if you read his book, it's a real eye-opener about the early days of him.
15: Staggering, really.
18: But me being this sort of high-flying, loved the media, loved the limelight guy from Tasmania, young fella with spunk from Tasmania. But what he did do is he understood that in life and in football teams, you know, you need, which is a microcosm, you need, you know, all shapes and sizes. You need all types. And he was very accepting of that. And he said, no, I'm going to go with this kid because he's got something. And, look, I'd like to say that he was right, because I was able to, you know, forge out a career under him. But the only reason I got that career, the only reason I got to live this wonderful life as an AFL player was because he said, no, I think he's got something. I like this kid. So I will forever to my dying day remember Neil as that man.
15: So, Robbo, that day he walks in 98, I always remember coaches the first session, you know, and what they say and what impact they sort of have. What was the initial impression for you, that first impression when he walks in 98?
18: Oh, I was scared.
15: That's a good start.
18: He's 6'2", 6'3", you know, grumpy face. He was on a mission. And, I remember I walked into the rooms. I had a better start than Paul Hopgood had. I know a lot of people probably don't know who Paul Hopgood is, but Melbourne supporters certainly would. He was our tagger.
15: Yeah.
18: He was our, and he was, you know, looking for a career as well. He walked in through the club rooms after being on a footy trip, looking for a bit of money or something, or a cab charge or something to get home from the airport after spending all his money away on a footy trip. And Neil was just going through, and he bumped into him, probably still wearing his nightclub clothes, and he said, "G'day, Terry."
16: His older
18: wasn't
16: brother.
18: Looking good.
16: Yeah.
18: He wasn't looking good for Paul Hopgood after that.
16: God, don't get
18: for
16: that
18: me,
16: one.
18: For me, I went into the club rooms and I was going to go for a bit of extra training. And he was there. It's the first time I met him. He said, "Come on, Robbo, let's go do a run. Let's go have a lap of the lake."
15: Wow.
18: So Albert Park Lake
15: And
18: I had to run the lake with him. And I think at some point he said to me, "Righto, off you go, show me what you can do." So off I went, and I hightailed it, guys. I ran as fast as I possibly could. I wanted to impress this guy, show him that I was a good runner. Also, it was awkward as this older guy, and I was an 18, 19-year-old kid. So, you know, it was fond memories, early days, because he really got us up and going, and we went from the bottom of the ladder in his first year. He got us to what? Third or fourth,
15: yeah.
18: So I think that was a record at the time.
16: Yeah, in 2000, you played in the grand final. Condolences, Russ, to everyone in the club that he touched. His nickname was the Reverend. Did he get that before he got there, or you guys named him that?
18: No, you guys named him that. I mean the media, of course.
16: Yeah.
18: They named him that. We called him Rowdy because he was angry a lot of the time. So you don't get a nickname like that without being, you know, pretty good on the grumpy side of things. But, you know, it wasn't grumpy and it wasn't anger for anger's sake. It was all by design. It was he was on a mission. Now, you all know him as the Reverend and as this guy who's, you know, well, he's this the Australian of the Year, and he's what he's done with Fight MND and the money that he's raised and the just the force that he is. We knew him as a coach, and he had care for us. We felt like
19: everything was okay as long as Neil was our coach. As long he's got everything sorted, he's so smart. We can just go about our craft and play. And he knew what we were thinking before we were even thinking it, because he had that degree in psychology, I think, and he had me figured out, just like my wife. He had me figured out a long time before, and there was no pulling any wool. So it was just like strip bare, and you just go, you know what, you got me. Whatever you want me to do, I'm doing it.
16: Yeah, Russell Robinson, our guest, coached by Neil Danaher, the great one. The tragedy of your era, Russ, if I think of Jim Steins, and then there was Sean Wright, and a bit later Troy Broadbridge, a bloody tsunami, and now Neil Danaher, of everyone. I mean, he was the first bloke I ever knew that had MND, and he had that fight. He fought the beast. It just, in reflection, bloody tough, Russ.
19: Yeah, you talk about Robbie Flower as well.
16: Robbie Flower's another one, yep.
19: Don't know if you mentioned Cole Sylvia there. Maybe you did. It's been full on for the Melbourne Football Club for a long time. We sort of felt like we were the when we heard of his diagnosis, we thought, well, what the heck? What are we? We are cursed, absolutely cursed. You know, you talk about the curse of Norm Smith. But you know, I think on reflection now, and he would have said this. He got this disease for a reason, and he was the best person to get it, as it turns out. And you know, you hear of examples of that throughout history. He will go down in history as that guy that, you know, I think found the cure for this unbelievably cruel disease. And we see the young fella from, you know, the Rabbitohs and the NRL, you know, suffering from that now. And you go, well, geez, there are some trial drugs now. There are some things that we can sort of look at because of Neil. And hopefully we can take that over the next however long with, you know, the growing intelligence around what this disease is, and AI, and maybe who knows with the money that's there for it, because of him we find a cure. And wouldn't that just be the most amazing legacy of all time?
16: Well said.
15: You're not wrong, Russell. Really appreciate your time, buddy. Thanks very much for coming on. It's not easy, and when you do reflect on these moments, it's like you just got to keep remembering just how important what he was doing and the cause for it. And he did the best he possibly could do, and he broke every record. So it's just amazing.
19: Thanks,
15: man.
19: Guys. Good on you guys. Thank you.
15: That's Russell Robinson, of course, affectionately known as Robbo. Great player underneath Neil Danaher. 223 games that Neil coached, and 228 that Russell played. So all around the same time, just an amazing partnership, that one.
16: Well, the Big Freeze will live on.
15: Yeah,
16: and like you said, the best way you can remember him is wear that beanie.
15: Get that, buy that beanie and make it the best Big Freeze ever.
20: Bunnings. Yes, to all those who are feeling it today. We have a couple of great texts here as well, so we'll read through them. And there's a message I did read somewhere saying the people that are saying that he lost his battle to MND, it's almost like he fought and won that battle with him for 12 years. It's
15: about 10 times over.
20: It's extraordinary what he was able to achieve. So that's your calls on the program and your texts, we are encouraging and welcoming today. 8223-0000. Mark Williams will join us on the show later as well with Scott Camporeale. It's 21 after 4.
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1: Gorsity kicks this to Bombers and run it. And what a game this has been. This could be the dress rehearsal for the grand final of 1981 as Neil Danaher comes in for the kick that could possibly win the game.
20: Throwing back to 1981 as we lose Neil Danaher today on this Monday. We're taking your calls, 8223-0000 at 24 after 4. A tribute from Jeff White, a former player underneath Neil Danaher on Twitter today, says he was his second dad. He would always say, health is your wealth. You've left an amazing footprint on so many people. Your legacy will live on forever. Neil, rest in peace. Loved your coach. We'll check your traffic, get more of your tributes on the air very shortly. Here's your roads.
11: Afternoon at Mile End South, fixing a busted manhole cover. South Road at Sir Donald Rabbit Drive. Heavy delays around the whole area there. Evanston South, a crash causing delays to Main North Road at Dow Keith Road intersection and a crash at Clearview Hampstead Road near Main Parade. Camera today, Harris Road, Vale Park. 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You know you can trust them because RAAJ, Adelaide's most accurate traffic on 5AA.
15: Yeah, the sad passing of Neil Danaher. We're going to take your calls, 8223-0000. Go to Evanston Gardens. G'day, James.
2: Yeah, hello, guys.
15: Yeah, not too bad, mate. Yeah, it's a bit of a shock.
2: No, I'm a little upset. My brother passed away from MND about 4.5 years ago.
15: Yeah.
2: And I've just been diagnosed with it about 6 weeks ago.
15: Oh, James. That's, so, mate, that's so sad to hear.
2: Oh, my God.
15: Yeah.
2: But it's not about me. It's a lot. I mean, the guy was a life well lived. And what he did for MND awareness was just absolutely bloody amazing. So, basically, rest in peace, Neil.
15: Yeah, spot on,
16: well
15: James.
16: Done. James, thanks for sharing that. Look, the awareness with MND is one thing. I never knew the name of it till he got it. The money he's raised, $141 million, can get help people like you, James. And let's hope you can fight the damn beast,
15: exactly.
16: He called it, for 12 years. And within that 12-year period, James, there might be something. And we heard there's trial drugs and all of that. So, James, thank you. And I can
15: hang in there,
16: hear
15: mate.
16: The emotion in your voice.
15: Absolutely. I know you said the first time you heard of it was when Neil got it, but a good friend of mine, Joe Kozlowski, got it. That was the first time I knew about it, and that was a real eye opener for me. And then a friend of mine gave me a book called Tuesdays with Morrie, which is a book written about a professor that this sports reporter had, and he revisited him because he heard he had this disease, and he used to go and see him every Tuesday on his travels covering sport in the US. It's an amazing book, but he's actually battling MND, and he describes what's happening to him because he's a professor. He's unbelievably smart and all the rest of it. And, of course, your brain, it keeps ticking. It's an amazing book, but I've learned a bit about it. But I'll tell you what, this money and what he's done so far, and we've got to keep contributing, because for James' sake and others that get diagnosed, hopefully we can get that cure sooner than later.
16: And wear it with absolute pride. There's no question about that. MND, there's a lot of text coming through. What's it stand for? Motor neuron disease.
15: Correct.
16: So it's a debilitating disease of all your nerves.
15: Yeah.
16: That make you breathe and talk and move and walk. And a lot of it
15: just ends up affecting all of it.
16: Affects the greater muscles of your legs. Now, he was the exact reverse.
15: Took the arms first.
16: He did. He could walk and walk and walk and walk. And then they said to him, a bit like Parkinson's, I was speaking to Rubbers about it, the more you can exercise, the more you can starve it. So whatever he could do to walk, starved off the growth of this MND. Yeah. So he was, if you like, it's one of the lucky ones. But it was meant to be, because 12 years this year, in 2 weeks' time, MND.
15: That'll be the 12th.
16: And he's the godfather of it.
15: He's amazing.
16: He's the godfather of it.
15: Joe just sent in and said, Timmy, I recently listened to the podcast audio of his book, and when all is said and done, it's inspirational. It's a must read or listen, and highly recommended for everyone, says Joey.
16: That's, I'm going to do it now.
15: You know what, Joey? Yeah. I probably better do that, because I'm a slow reader. I'm only halfway through, so
16: maybe I'll do
15: the second half by audio.
20: They're easy to get.
15: Yeah.
20: Look them up on audiobooks or whatnot on your phone.
16: My mum does that a lot. Well, she's 82, 83. Yeah. She does the audio. She swears by it.
15: Well, it's going to get
20: genius.
15: It's going to get
16: done.
20: You can drive hours and you can listen to a book.
15: That's
20: basically
15: what I need to do.
20: Yeah.
16: That's
20: my preferred choice.
16: My advice to you, get audio, boy.
15: Well, I'm starting fresh from here on in.
20: This one from Timothy from Allenby Gardens on the Unique Homestyle Food text. Neil had pure courage and determination. It's one of the cruelest diseases ever. Having seen my 29-year-old son pass away from the beast, it's heartbreaking. So
15: horrendous.
20: God bless to the family, and wear your beanies with pride, says
16: well
20: Timothy.
16: Said.
20: Keep your calls coming, 8223 0000. And, of course, a weekend of sport we won't ignore during the sports show today. Port Adelaide and the Crows into the bye. There's a mid-season draft tomorrow, so there's lots to cover off. And very shortly, we'll speak to Port Adelaide's assistant coach in Luke Webster. But we'll continue to remember and reflect on the life of Neil after this break.
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24: Good afternoon. Mel Usher with the 4:30 News headlines. The tributes are flowing for Neil Danaher, the Prime Minister remembering the footy great and his work for motor neurone disease in Parliament. Another milestone today on the South Road upgrade, with the first tunnel boring machine named and blessed. The cost of a postage stamp is going up again. And in sport, we're heading into day two of the French Open. Now checking 5AA traffic.
11: At Mylane South, fixing a busted manhole cover, South Road at Tathnottabrabba Drive, heavy delays around that area. Evanston South, more delays with the crash, Main North Road at Dow Keith Road, and Kilkenny Urgent Gasworks, Torrens Road near Humphreys Terrace. Camera, Harris Road, Vale Park. 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Adelaide's most accurate traffic. On 5AA.
24: The 5AA forecast, down to 10 tonight, a shower or two tomorrow, 19. Right now, it's 14 degrees. We'll have more news at 5 on 5AA, always Adelaide.
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20: 27 minutes to 5. Mark Williams, Hall of Famer, is going to join us at 5 o'clock as we remember Neil Danaher, who passed away sadly today at age 65. Campo will join us later tonight as well in Coach's Corner, and we'll keep taking your calls on 8223 0000.
15: Yeah, well, Port Adelaide lost Saturday night to Carlton very disappointingly after a really terrible first half and not being able to peg that back in the second half. They got a bye now and a fortnight to sort of work out some ways of getting back in the winner's circle. We got the defensive coach on the line, Luke Webster. G'day, Luke. How come the other assistant coaches aren't coming on, mate? What's going on?
12: I'm happy to do it, and thanks for having me again.
15: Yeah. Look, first of all, that first half was so disappointing. I mean, I don't know how to describe it. Apathetic, lack of pressure, lack of skill. Gee whiz, it was disappointing.
12: Yeah, it certainly was. And obviously, as we saw, Curry at halftime tried to rev the boys up and align them, and then it was over us as line coaches to do the same thing. And, you know, again, it was a disappointing performance across all phases of our game. Our work rate and our intent certainly wasn't at the level that we needed it to be, and, you know, it really showed in the result in the end.
15: Our basic skills throughout this season have hurt us too many times when there's been sort of crucial moments. Now, we've had, you know, five games that were sort of well under two goals and maybe opportunities that, you know, we could have won with a better skill level. What do you do there? Do you try and keep working on the skill level with everybody, or say, right, we're going to pick guys because they can kick?
12: Yeah, it's a good discussion. We certainly got to continue to keep developing our whole list and find ways to train all facets of our game. Obviously, there's the foundations of our game around our team defence and offence in contest, but finding moments within our training program to continue to keep developing our players with their skill execution in fundamentals. And that's just not kicking, marking, and handball. It's, you know, we missed way too many tackles on the weekend, which allowed Carlton opportunities to get through our defence and get full ground transition. When we have been good this year, we've been able to stop sides in our front half. So there's lots of areas that we've got to continue to keep chasing. And, you know, it was a really good session today with the playing group around why we weren't as good as what we needed to be. And we got to give some clarity to the group of, all right, this is what we're going to chase in the second half. Certainly the foundations of our game at its best is very good, but we've got to keep chasing the little wins along the way.
15: Yeah, since the Geelong win, I've sort of seen our pressure rating decline, and I've seen the inside 50s for the opposition go up. And I'm just wondering, like, with the pressure rating, is that the opposition keeping the ball off of us because they've sort of gone, right, we're not going to give it to them because this is what happens? Or are we just dropping our intensity?
12: I reckon it's a combination of a couple of things. Certainly that sides are looking to shift the ball on us a lot quicker than what they were previously. Sides have probably had an intercept marking game where we haven't been able to then take live play opportunities to be able to defend the ball. And then also think there's, because we've been around the mark and we're really chasing the win, and, you know, guys sometimes then step outside of roles and we haven't executed our roles well enough on either the entry and or exit, which then again puts you not in a position to be able to pressure the ball in around the contest. So there are things we've got to continue to keep showing our playing group and keep chasing the role execution and the intent that comes along with that.
16: I thought all year you've had the fight. You've played with plenty of heart, and we can all see the system. But I'm just wondering, have all the players bought in? They're not bought in to the new Josh Carr way with you assistants. There's always going to be a residual of the previous coach, of the way they played, the delivery and all of that, and it's the Ken way, I call it. A lot of them, that still may be ingrained. Is there any pull between the two, do you think, Luke?
12: I haven't seen it as much. I think it's just the consistency level of playing to what we want to see week in, week out. It is natural, as you said, that you can go into that, but I haven't seen it as much. It's just probably, you know, the games that we put ourselves in a position to win, you don't quite get that. You start then potentially individually chasing some things that you think, I need to do better, or as a player, I need to get this done, where it's the simple fact of the matter is if you run your role and execute your role within our system, which we showed in those periods, it's going to help us defend, it's going to help our offense, it's going to help contest. So we've got to keep getting our players to continue to understand that, and that each role connects to the next role, and it might not be your lick this week, but next week you'll get your turn, and getting our playing group to understand that.
16: Yeah. Luke, the what happened and the why, I'm sure you're working that all out. And I know you're a no-excuse club, and certainly Josh Carr down to you assistants are the same. But I had a look at Gold Coast. They were up by over 40 points. They lost to North. They simply ran out legs. You guys were flat the entire thing. Did Darwin take its toll?
12: Yeah, someone asked me that earlier today as well. It's a good question. We certainly don't use that as an excuse, and I don't think any of our playing group use that as an excuse going into the game. We probably need to delve deeper into it, but I also think there's a lot of our system and our roles that, as I mentioned before, that players just didn't execute as well as what they had been, which then again puts pressure on the rest of the phases when we don't get that right. It leaves you vulnerable. It leaves you, and whether that's fatigue or trying way too hard to then, I've got to go outside of my role to really help instead of doubling down on system and role clarity. And I think that's where our players went wrong.
16: Okay. And that was obviously the key messaging at halftime by Josh. I mean, it's so obtrusive. Not, that's not the word. You know, when you have cameras in a room.
15: Intrusive.
16: Intrusive. I mean, I don't know whether you're aware of it and all of that, if you've seen the highlights, but he was bloody angry, Luke.
12: Yeah, he certainly was. And he had every right to. Like, yeah. I think you've got, you know, it is different now. Like, you've probably got three or four of them in your coaching career to be able to do, and throughout a year. And I think, you know, the mark was right. We certainly were not playing to an acceptable standard, and the players needed to be told, and they need to understand that that wasn't the case right there and then, and we wanted a response from them. And the playing group has been pretty good at responding. There was moments where we got some response from them in the second half, but again, this is going to be us as a group that's got to continue to keep chasing the execution of the fundamentals of our game. And, you know, we've got to work our way through that. And we've been doing that today with the group, and we've got to keep showing that for the second half of the year. And, you know, I think the group's shown some great responses at times, and now it's going to be go away, freshen up, and get ready for the second half.
15: Josh spoke to, in the presser, just to the heavy reliance upon Zach Butters. And when you're talking with your line on that, do people sort are the players accepting that, you know, we can't, it's been left to too few?
12: Yeah, there's certainly an element across the whole group. And it's not just Zach. I think, you know, at the time, we are a younger group. Like, our forward line group, I think, is one of the youngest going around the comp on the weekend. You know, we've given some good opportunities to those guys. But I think as a forward line and a midfield and a back line group, we've got to continue to keep giving them opportunities to connect and keep dragging each other along and keep showing up and keep understanding how, as I mentioned before, each role connects to the next one, and that the collective and powerfulness of our group is done as a collective. It's not relying on just your top-end talent to drag you through week in, week out. We certainly need to be better in that, and that's, again, a part of the conversation around giving opportunities. And I know Curry spoke about it. There's more player-driven stuff, and that obviously started again this morning with our review around, here's some numbers. This is what the game told us as coaches. What does it mean to you guys as players? How do you guys pull it apart? Because we can send stuff down from a coaching group on a game day, but ultimately we want our players to be smart, to be able to adapt to different situations and continue to learn. That you know, not every situation is the same, and you've got to continue to adapt and adjust within game.
15: Ollie Wines, it was well documented about the quiet night he had. Was he affected by, say, the more midfield minutes that Jason Horne-Francis got, or is it really the knee that's troubling to the point where he needs the break?
12: Well, we certainly went in with a plan to... every week we've had a player that's had lower game time, and yep, we went in thinking that this week was going to be a good opportunity with Ollie to then potentially be that player. And again, he had limited minutes, and then obviously his input and within the game and impact on it wasn't anywhere where he would have liked it to be anyway. Is there a contributing factor with, you know, obviously he is a guy that has carried a number of injuries over his career, and is that impacted with having limited game time and limited opportunities? We need to work our way through that. But, you know, I think he's one of those guys that has bared a fair bit of the brunt over the last little period and is looking forward to having that reset and readjust over this break. So I'm sure he'll get back to work and, you know, we'll see a really good Ollie Wines in the back half of the year.
15: What happens this week? I know we've got West Coast when we come back, but what is the week that is the bye?
12: Yeah, so today was pretty much game review, and then the coaching staff, we've locked our way for the afternoon around a bit of a mid-season review of all the areas and where we think some little wins might be in the second half of the year or any adjustments we might need to make. And then the players will do some wizardry and some craft work tomorrow, and then Wednesday main session, and then we go on a bit of a four-day break. So by the time we get to Wednesday, it'll be our responsibility as coaches to go, right, this is what we've worked on. This is where we think, again, still having the foundations of a game rock solid, but here's some little areas that we're just going to tweak or focus on for the next little period, and then get that four-day break and then come back. And as you said, obviously then start prepping ourselves into West Coast and really launching into the second half of the year.
15: What pressure can come from below? I know we got a fair hiding in the sandfall. I saw Jackson Mead and Will Brody had plenty of the footy, and Walsh looks like he's making a fist of going up forward rather than the back. But what other names are putting pressure on?
12: Yeah, certainly those three have been ones that have been able to put their names up, which is good. And Vizentini went back and performed really well too, we thought. And you know, we just got to keep getting as many players that are underneath performing and playing the roles that we want to see them execute. You know, that's the strength of any group or any AFL squad, is it's a squad mentality. You want players in all roles being able to push for AFL selection. You want to keep challenging the guys that are in the team not to get comfortable, that someone can take their spot. And, you know, Harrison Rams coming back. He's played a couple of games back now, so we really want him to start to fire up to put pressure on those tall defenders as well. You know, we got some guys that you mentioned that we want to keep banging the door down. Will Lorenz obviously got an opportunity against Gold Coast and then went out, but he's one of the guys that we need to continue to keep pushing forward and finding ways to break himself back into that team and keep the guys that are in the team to account to make sure they're performing.
16: Luke, just go back to a response you gave us. You said the boys will go out and do some wizardry and some craft work. I know what craft work is, but what the bloody hell's wizardry?
12: It's another word of just saying fundamental. So we talk a lot about how you can actually be an expert in the craft that you're doing, kicking, marking, but we also want training to look a little bit messy and try different things, and how do you actually become a wizard at actually improving in your craft that you want to go at. It's just another word for a fundamental.
16: Well done.
15: Yeah, thanks very much again, Luke, for coming on.
16: Well done.
15: I reckon
16: love chatting to you, mate.
15: There's always one line I reckon you can tell your players if they want to play for us. Just be a competitor. Just be fully committed and be a competitor. And when you're not having a crack, you're not welcome. There you go.
12: That's nice and simple. I like it.
15: Yeah. Well, mark them down. Get them in. Put it in their locker. Love it.
16: I'm sure Josh is demanding that.
15: Yeah. Look, I appreciate you coming on, Luke. I know it's tough after a loss, but let's get back on the winner's circle after the bye.
12: Yeah, definitely. Appreciate it again, gents. Thank you.
15: Luke Webster, our defensive coach at Port Adelaide. Yeah.
16: He's very good.
20: Joe, not the golfer on the text, has just texted in saying, how refreshing, open and honest is Luke to interview. Really enjoyed that. And that's a transparent interview.
15: Yeah.
20: Coach.
16: They were awful, but, I mean, you lost. Oh, my God, they were awful.
15: We haven't had a chance to talk about them. We got Campo after 5:30. But
16: do a half year.
15: Yeah, I've sort of had a quick summary of our thing, and on there, yeah, they had a dip but lost. Had a dip but lost. That wasn't good. The last 3 weeks, I reckon, are in the no good category, and the bit I'm worried about is players falling off to not being competitive. Now, if you're not competitive, as far as I'm concerned, you're not playing until you are.
16: Mm. And love it.
15: You know what?
16: Timmy,
15: get
16: love
15: back
16: it.
15: There. That's a simple basis to start.
16: Yep. Love
15: out.
16: It. Love it.
20: Hear from Josh Carey. Spoke to that on the other side of your traffic.
11: G'day there, a mile in south. Fixing a busted manhole cover at the moment. South Road at St. Donald Rabbit Drive. Heavy delays around the area. Clearview, a smash getting sorted. Hampstead Road near Main Parade. And Evanston South, more delays there with a smash. Main North Road at Dow Keith Road. One lane is closed there. Got a camera. Baines Road to Woodcroft too. 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Adelaide's most accurate traffic on 5AA.
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21: Well, I think it's always big picture, you know, like no matter what situation you're in, you're always looking at the future as well as what we're doing right now. When we pick the team, that doesn't change. Like, there's enough young guys playing in the group to get experience, but at the same time, there's accountability. Like, you've got to earn your spot still. Out of what we've done, I think we've done it well this year. We're rewarded form in the SNFL, and if they play well enough, then they'll get rewarded.
20: Josh Carr speaking after the game on Saturday night. It is 8 minutes to five. Mark Williams to join us after five, and Campo in Coach's Corner as we break down the weekend and two losses for the Crows and Power as they enter the bye.
16: How do you feel about that commentary if you put the filter over Todd Marshall?
15: Yeah, well, it it doesn't, if that applies, then he wasn't competitive.
16: No, we're going to get you a bit of a half-yearly report because we're going to do that with Campo. Just quickly, Taylor Walker's first half, five, took mark of the year, kicked goal of the year, put it in the bank.
15: Yeah.
16: Why he played. Oh, and it's not in hindsight, I did say,
15: no,
16: why
15: you
16: would
15: did.
16: You play?
15: But they rest him late in the game, did they take him off? Or I was that
16: No, his
15: prospect.
16: First half was unbelievable. And his game time shifted to a point where he'd done all he needed to do. He didn't have to play. Hey, GWS kicked 14 goals in a half.
15: Well, that was the biggest shock of the round.
16: The Lions.
15: Wow. Now, we all admire the Lions and know what they've done over the last 3 to 4 seasons. But they've been hot and cold this year.
16: They have.
15: They've been
16: 14.
15: They've been feast or famine a bit, haven't they?
16: 14. Toby Green got a new contract on the table and he kicked 4.25. Suns 40-odd points up, got ran down by North. Now, I didn't ask that as a cheeky question to Luke. There's got to be residual of that. Crows have accepted the one-match suspension for Thilthorpe for the punch in the guts. I would have contested that.
15: Yeah, look, my fear of contesting it would have been the two Hawthorn blokes
16: did
15: exactly the same
16: thing. So they would have said, we would have lost.
15: Look at the precedents. I think that's where they would have gone to.
16: And Tottenham beat Everton overnight.
15: So they survived.
16: The Premier League's finished.
15: So they survived.
16: Done 38 games,
15: I've got to say, as Aussies, we've probably gone off Tottenham a bit with the sacking of Ange and the like. So
16: I would have contested that.
15: Yeah, look, my fear of contesting it would have been the two Hawthorn blokes
16: did
15: exactly
16: lost.
15: The same
16: so
15: thing.
16: So they would have said, we would have lost.
15: Look at the precedents. I think that's where they would have gone to.
16: And Tottenham beat Everton overnight.

0: It's their season. They should enjoy it.
1: Mm. Yep, they've got the Champions League, I think, Saturday morning our time or Sunday morning. Sunday I reckon morning. It's this weekend coming Sunday versus morning. PSG, so I actually might get up and watch that.
0: Champions
1: now,
0: League.
1: Give us a bit of a of your half-yearly report.
0: Well, I already touched a little bit on it, but look, 3-8 at the bye. We're 14th with a percentage of 100, and a lot of that comes to those close losses and early on being able to defend really well. Now, like I said, we're going to get a lot more drilling down in the Campo section, but I thought Port Adelaide's bookends, which was game one, North Melbourne, lost by 46, and last game, v Carlton, were our heaviest losses and just on our worst performances. So the last one really worried me because I thought it had a lack of intensity and a lack of oomph and a lack of competitiveness that I just talked about, and that's the one that really worries me. When I saw the other losses where they were having a fair old dip and not being quite good enough, I sort of went, well, we're going to find out who can play and who can't. I still think out of the five close losses, which were 2 points, 14 points, 3 points, 1 point, 2 points, I felt like we should have been able to steal two of those. And the West Coast one was really disappointing. And I actually thought the Hawthorn one, we had the chance to win that game and we blew it. So I reckon if those two, it makes you 5-6. That looks a bit rosier and a bit more promising for your second half. But at 3-8, it's a fail. It's a fail. I thought our best win was obviously beating the Cats by 30 points, but we haven't had a win since. Mm. And there's a lot to work on as we'll go through with Campo, trying to get a few things. But you know what? Number one is I don't like the way we dropped off against Carlton with our lack of pressure, our lack of intensity, and just not being competitive. Like I said, put it in the locker. If you're not competitive, you're not prepared to be, well, you're not welcome.
1: Yeah, I don't mind that. I think you're spot on. As you said, Campo's going to drill down in the stats and ball movement a couple of bits and pieces, but I'm going to go on what my gut feel is and what I've seen with my own eyes as a fan, watching the game and calling the game. So, Crows are 6 wins, 5 losses, 1 less than this time last year, okay? They lost the Dogs by 6, Cats by 8, Freo by 2, Hawks by 9. In all of them, they lacked finishing class. They lost in the midfield. They lost the same way, and that's the frustration. All four of them on the day, I thought, were better teams. They came, some of them they got in front, but they weren't the best team and they were chasing down a lead. They beat Port by a point. So take that into consideration. They beat Port by a point. With 40 seconds left on the clock, Port were in front. They were in front. Lucky to win it in the end. They beat St Kilda by a point, allowing them 5 goals in that last quarter. They ran them down. And again, both those games, when the heat of the battle was on and the heat went up in the kitchen, they turned the ball over and they couldn't respond through the midfield. So to be 6-5, I think, is flattering for them. They haven't been anyone of note. Brisbane absolutely smashed them, and they had an amazing quarter versus North, and I actually declared they're back. What a fool I am. And Campo did say, Rowie, you know, come on, pump the brakes. So they're being hunted for me. They finished top last year. Teams now really prepare against them, and they're easy to prepare against because they play that kick-mark game. They play tempo footy and they take their time from the D50 to the F50 now. Now, when the heat goes up and in the kitchen, that Crows midfield, they do. They turn it over. They don't win the same numbers. They get smashed in the middle of the ground through the midfield, and it's the same old thing. But their ball movement, it's frustrating. It's hard to watch at time. And I'm sure for the players, it's hard to play. I harp on the tempo. I get that. I'm just over-exaggerating that. Mm. You do need to play in different modes and all that sort of stuff. But, you know, take the game on, Timmy. Take the game on. Now, they have a bye and then 3 big games to get form into this team. Ball movement, speed of ball movement, conversion, get that back. You know, consistency in their midfield. Pick your starting four. Load them up, as Campo says, 75%, and go from there. Geelong Thursday, Dogs Thursday, Demons round 15 will tell us a lot, Timmy, about this team and will tell me a lot about whether Matthew Nix is the right man to get us into the top four with a list when he gets all his players back is certainly good enough. And I said to the Brekkie team this morning, I think Pembo's wanting me to come off the top turnbuckle and lead the charge a little bit like I did last year with the, lift the lid, now he wants to go reverse. I'm not going to do that till after those 3 days. And that's going to be the day of reckoning. Oh, those 3 games for me are...
0: Just repeat them?
1: Huge. Geelong Thursday, Dogs Thursday, Demons round 15. Three

0: teams above them, well, Dogs are around the mark for them, but they've had a lot of injuries. Mm-hmm. That's going to tell me a lot about this club.
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7: Down to 10 tonight, a shower or two tomorrow, 19. With the 5 o'clock news, good evening, I'm Mel Usher. AFL legend Neil Danaher has passed away at the age of 65. The former Melbourne coach was diagnosed with motor neurone disease in 2013. Prime Minister Anthony Albanese paying tribute in Parliament.
8: The devastating impacts of motor neurone disease stole so much from Neil. But he held on to everything that people loved and admired about him. His selflessness, his bravery, his humour, his ability to look on the bright side.
7: He raised more than $115 million for research as part of Fight MND in the Big Freeze. Former Melbourne player Russell Robertson says a medical breakthrough may not be far away.
9: There are some trial drugs now. There are some things that we can sort of look at because of Neil, and hopefully we can take that over the next however long with, you know, the growing intelligence around what this disease is. Who knows, with the money that's there for it because of him, we find a cure, and wouldn't that just be the most amazing legacy of all time?
7: The opposition says the federal government must ensure all security agencies are adequately funded. A report by the Royal Commission into Anti-Semitism found counter-terrorism funding had significantly declined prior to the Bondi Beach massacre. But ASIO has told the inquiry it still had sufficient resources to combat terror attacks. Shadow Home Affairs Minister John O'Dunham says Labor should ensure all agencies are able to protect the community.
10: The minister cannot just say it's a matter for agencies how they allocate their funding. He is the minister, and the government must make sure the funding needed is going to where it needs to go and having the effect it needs to have on behalf of Australians.
7: The federal government has commenced its search for a new commissioner to head the National Anti-Corruption Commission. Inaugural Commissioner Paul Brereton has resigned and will end his three-year stint in July. It's understood he has left for personal reasons, but Mr. Brereton has also been facing some heat after failing to adequately address work he had been doing for defence. Another milestone today on the South Road upgrade with the first tunnel boring machine named and blessed. Premier Peter Malinauskas says the three machines will represent our political history.
11: Tradition going back hundreds of years has these tunnel boring machines named after women. South Australia was the first place anywhere in the world to give women the right to vote and run for Parliament. And it started with the suffragettes here in South Australia. Mary Lee, Catherine Helen Spence and Elizabeth Webb Nicholas.
7: Tunnelling is set to begin in the coming weeks, and the ACCC won't object to Australia Post's proposed price increase for stamps. It means posting a letter will rise from $1.70 to $1.85. Turning to 5AA sport, and the Crows and Port have the bye this weekend. Power assistant coach Luke Webster has told Roey and Timmy G what's happening this week.
12: A bit of a mid-season review of all the areas and where we think some little wins might be in the second half of the year, or any adjustments we might need to make, and then the players will do some wizardry and some craft work tomorrow, and then Wednesday main session.
7: Adelaide have accepted Riley Thilthorpe's one-game ban for striking. So he'll miss round 13's clash with Geelong. Former NRL boss Andrew Abdo believes he's ready to take the next step in his career after being appointed Tennis Australia's CEO. He'll replace Craig Tiley. Australian Rugby League Chair Peter Volandis says Abdo is the best person for Tennis Australia.
13: When the current CEO resigned, I said to Andrew, be prepared, you're going to get a phone call from Tennis Australia, because if they want the best CEO in Australia, that's you. And sure enough, they did contact him. And Andrew then made me aware that, as usual, I was right.
7: Disappointment for Aussie Olympic swimmer James Magnussen at the Enhanced Games in Las Vegas, finishing last in both the 50 and 100 metre freestyle events. Now checking 5AA traffic.
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7: Down to 10 tonight, a shower or two for your Tuesday, 19. Wednesday the same, and then Thursday partly cloudy, 18. Right now it's 15 degrees. Now let's hear what's happening on Nine News tonight.
16: I'm Brenton Brakeless. Tonight, heartbreak. AFL great Neil Danaher has lost his fight with MND, passing away at 65 after a life defined by inspiration and courage. Exclusive, the new high-tech speed cameras in SA. And Travis and Jess Head respond to vile abuse on social media by Indian cricket trolls. 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
1: Still to come, we reflect on the life of Neil Danaher after his 13-year battle with MND. Mark Williams joins us. We'll catch up with Campo in Coach's Corner at 5:30, plus Stuart O'Grady with news on the TDU and your calls. 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
1: On this Monday, it is 8 minutes after five. Our number 8223-0000. Our lines are open.
19: Absolutely. The sad passing of Neil Danaher, Australian of the Year in 2025. We know the amazing career he had as a coach, a player. But the fight against MND has just been phenomenal, raising $141 million so far. So just incredible. And so many great tributes out there. We're going to get one from a man now that would have played football against him, no doubt about that. It was involved in the Melbourne Football Club too for a good six seasons. I speak of Mark Williams. G'day, Choco.
20: Hey, Jimmy, how are you going?
19: Oh, I'm not too bad, mate. It is a sad day, but we sort of think to ourselves, he didn't lose his battle. He smashed this battle, didn't he?
20: 100%. It's it's a sad day, and certainly I spent time at Essendon as well, and I knew Chris well. I actually coached him a bit, so I played against Neil and Terry. So it was a sad day. You know, sad when I heard about it. But in the end, I thought, well, you know, he's finally free, and for almost the same age, to think that he's gone through this battle for so long and led the way and led the fight and made so much money and said, bugger you, I'll only get something out of this and I'll prove something to everyone that I can make a difference. And that's what he did. So, you know, hats off to him. And interestingly, I actually played with him. I played for Victoria against Western Australia and got to play. So I've got a photo sitting almost next to him, and then we actually coached together the Dream Team versus Victoria, and we had some fantastic times together. He would come also down to Melbourne to meet all the players, and you know, I'd speak to him and Jan, and this is as spooky as it gets, but when I went to Essendon and he went to Fremantle, and I just went to the local real estate agent to find a house for Pauline and me and three kids, and we just got this random house up the road, and it turned out to be Neil Danaher's house. So we actually lived in his house for a few years. And,
19: that's incredible.
20: So we knew the family, and he was on this talking device, and I was talking to Dan just last year about it, saying, you know, what's he go? Does he actually know what's going on here? And 100%, he actually kicked me with his leg.
19: Good,
20: he was a prankster as well, and always brought some life to the event. And it was like, shut up, Choco. I know exactly what's going on. So imagine being trapped in a body that couldn't communicate as well, and to achieve what he has. It's just a shining light to all of us to never give up and keep battling and find a way. And, congratulations to him and the whole family, because everyone's been involved in what he's set forth to try and win this battle against
19: The beast. Spot on. Hey, Choco, I want to touch on his playing career, because it was cut short cruelly by knee injuries and the like. But how good a player was he? Because a lot of people really did think he was going to be a 300 gamer without a problem, and just cruelly cut down by injuries. But you played against him and with him in that game you mentioned. How good was he?
20: He's full on courage. That's what he was. You know, so balls running backwards, balls diving on balls, contested marker. A wonderful, wonderful player. So led from the front. You know, leadership all the time. You know, country boy that had all the country ways about him as well. But if you think Greg Phillips, you know, you're probably thinking the right bloke.
19: Right. Oh, well, that's a good rating. That's a good rating.
0: That's as good as one as you're going to get. He was nicknamed, apparently, by the media, the Reverend, but I loved his favourite quote, and he lived by this. The mark of a person isn't what they say, it's what they do. And he did that for the majority of that in a bloody wheelchair, and inspired people to raise $141 million
19: so far
0: for vital research, and it's going to go on and on and on. But tell us about his traits. I think someone like you, Choco, would have gravitated to someone like he, because you're both very similar men.
20: Look, he was interested in being a great coach. He, when we spent the time together, you could share ideas. He would listen. He would, but he was a pretty straight talking. He demanded a lot from his players. He was into contested footy. He wanted people to absolutely get out there and play for the jumper. All of those terrific traits that you asked for came across like he was a quiet guy, but he had a. You know, if he's pointing his finger at you, he's looking right through you. So you better deliver it for him, that's for sure.
0: He did, in his 10 years there, really set them up, didn't he? I know he didn't get the ultimate success. He played in a grand final in 2000. I think six of those 10 years were finals, finished in the top four, a couple of them. But he did set them up. And his legacy of exactly what you're just saying probably still lingered on, doesn't it, about fight and, you know, carrying on and that. Did you feel he had some sort of a legacy there within the playing group when you were there?
20: I'm telling you, every time he came into the place, it was like a pin could drop, and, you know, he held the whole room. You know, there was vision. There was him talking through his talk piece.
0: Yep.
20: You know, early on, he could talk, so we could hear what he was saying, and then eventually he couldn't talk, but, you know, his message was loud and clear to everyone about, you know, leaving nothing in the tank, and he absolutely got absolutely everything out of his body and his mind, and he leaves a great legacy for all of us to admire and live by.
0: Yeah. God, it's a great trade, isn't it?
19: Yeah, you're not wrong. When you coached against him, Choco, because you took over Port in 99 and he'd started at Melbourne in 98, you guys would have had fairly good clashes in those early days when he was getting them up.
20: Yeah, we could hardly ever beat Bloody Melbourne at the MCG, and we kind of beat them at Footy Park, and they'd beat us at the MCG. They had some pretty damn good players, without any doubt, but, they were tough tussles. He had a team that was, you know, up there and certainly warranting our best, or we wouldn't win, that's for sure.
19: Yeah.
20: And, you know, they were, I don't know if you Junction Oval, where they played the cricket, where South Australia won
19: Shield.
20: The Shield, that was, you know, their ground. They kind of moved all over the place. It's been tough for Melbourne. They haven't really had a home base for so long, and you know, he was part of all that as well.
19: I was just thinking that you guys in that particular era playing against each other when they finally
20: tough footy era.
19: Yeah, when they
20: finally didn't get those soft footies and all that stuff.
19: Exactly. But
20: what the hell is going on now?
19: Well,
20: you could play as a forward. Gee whiz.
19: Yeah, exactly. Yeah,
20: you'd get touch you and you get a free kick.
19: Jeez, Choco. Yeah, exactly. You kick a few more yourself.
20: Exactly.
19: In 2021, when you were at the club and they finally win the flag, were you anywhere where Neil was able to maybe celebrate or you know, just be a part of that aftermath?
20: We won, and we came back. Obviously, we go to Western Australia,
19: right.
20: And COVID and all that stuff was on. But we come back to the MCG, and we had a day there. And I don't know, let's say there was 15,000, maybe there was more, but there was a lot of bloody people there. And Neil was front and centre there as well. And you know, I'm one of the thousands that want to get near him and give him a hug and say good day to him and all that sort of stuff. But yeah, I spent a little bit of time with him, but he was as proud as anyone could be that Melbourne finally got there after 57 long years.
19: Yeah, it was great that he was there to see it too. That's awesome, mate. Hey, Chuck, I really appreciate catching up, mate, and we will have to have an investigation into why you played for Victoria. I've seen that photo. I nearly vomited.
20: Now, I just want to pass on one of your true listeners is Roger Rashid.
19: He
20: said that he wanted me to make sure that I said that big pass on. He's sitting up all hours watching the Roland Garros tournament.
19: Yes.
20: We know, though, who's going to win. In the end, it'll be Jannik Sinner and the great Darren Taylor coming through again. One more time. Darren,
19: it's a genius.
20: Well, absolute genius. The best ever tennis coach the world has ever seen. Now, four number ones. If anyone can tell me who else has done that, line them up, because Darren Cahill is the one.
19: I agree with you. Oh, spot on, I reckon. And you know what? If he gets another Grand Slam, we'll get him on. Yeah, his pleasure.
0: So
20: I text him and talk to him all the time, he is such a understated superstar.
19: Yeah.
20: So we are very lucky to know him and love him, and the way that he and Victoria can work together and get those results, unbelievable.
0: Yeah. Hewitt, Agassiz, Sinner, and the girl.
19: Simone Halep.
20: Simone.
0: Sorry, please, sorry, please, Choco. Sorry,
20: not
0: Choco.
20: The
0: lady.
20: And I am working with the the horse on AFLW.
19: Yes, and, I saw. Congratulations on that gig.
20: Absolutely every moment of it. Yeah, unbelievable how grateful the girls are and how willing they are to work really hard. So look out, Adelaide. Here we come. India, Rashid, we're going to tag you.
0: Well done, Choco.
19: Sensational, Choco.
0: Thank you.
19: Hey, good luck in the new role too, mate. Good luck.
20: Bye-bye.
19: Good man. That's Mark Williams just reflecting on Neil Danaher, the man, the player, the coach, a legend.
0: And to people that are suffering from MND or lost MND, he's your flagship, he's your beacon, and he is a beacon of strength. The inevitability of this day was always there, but when it comes, it is a shock. So, again, to his wife, his beautiful wife of many years.
19: His kids, unreal. We've spoken to them all. They've been amazing.
0: He's one of 11 kids, to his brothers and sisters, to the clubs he was involved in, and to the greater area of the AFL. And it's broader than that. He was the Australian of the Year in 2025. So, to everyone, condolences. We've lost a beauty, absolute ripper.
1: You're right, and the AFL put out a statement earlier today with the words from Andrew Dillon saying, here, quote, as a past Australian of the Year of 2025, his values for how he lived his life, for the countless occasions he stepped forward to speak for those who did not have a voice and acted for those who had no one to stand up for them, will define how we will remember as one of the very greatest that we had the privilege to call a football person.
0: Those are great words. Who wrote that?
1: That's Andrew Dillon.
0: Oh, they're great words. Well done, Andrew.
1: Let's get to the break. It's 20 minutes after 5. Here's your traffic around Adelaide.
14: Afternoon at Airbrae. Break down Port Rush Road, Glen Osmond Road, Mile End South, fixing a busted manhole cover. South Road is at Donald Rapid Drive. Heavy delays around there. And Kilkenny, Urgent Gasworks, Torrens Road near Humphreys Terrace. Busying South Road, Edward Sound Slow, Brighton Road, Brighton, with the camera Old South Road, Old Renewa. 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Adelaide's most accurate traffic on 5AA.
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0: God, Aussies love the ocean, the sound of the crashing waves, salt in your gills, the sight of storms over the water. 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
19: I tell you what, you and I have been there. 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
0: Love it.
19: It is amazing joint. 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So if you want to hide behind it, you can and still get the view.
0: You can look all the way up north, right along the beach, like you're literally standing on it, right up to North Haven, then all the way down to
19: left.
0: Basically, Selix. 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
23: Presenter Mangiarelli here on 7 News. The death of AFL legend Neil Danaher. Tributes from across the football world for the man who inspired so many. And Adelaide's housing shame inside an illegal tent city that has locals up in arms.
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1: 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So stick around and jump on the 5AA Facebook and YouTube live stream. And our Best of SA here at 5AA is coming up very, very soon. Our Best of SA dinner is Friday, the 12th of June at Adelaide Oval. And we are celebrating each and every day the great brands of our state. And today, Aussie Fast Transport are being celebrated. 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
19: That's Ronnie Barton. Ronnie Barton, the legend at Aussie
0: Fast. Yeah. Hey, I hate it when something beautiful's written or a speech and, you know, I've been to 50s lately, 60s yeah, and 80 where, yeah, where a daughter or a son or an aunt yeah, will get up and speak and then speech. Everyone's yeah, murmuring, hey, I wrote that. Oh. I hate that. Now, someone's just come out, well, his name's Maria. It's not even a girl. It's a bloke. He says he's a female at 83. and an ugly one as well, apparently. Oh, but sometimes he's Maria. Funny. Sometimes he's funny. But he said, AI wrote that, not Andrew Dillon. Now,
19: I think a PR person how would probably you know? At AFL House does the releases.
0: But regardless, it's an
1: AFL statement. It's that's
19: a release.
0: But regardless, yes, who wrote it? Mm. Now, is it any worse if it's written by a PA and not Andrew?
1: It's attributed it's AI? To the CEO.
0: That's yeah, exactly right. And he has to sign that off. Mm-hmm. Yeah. So don't go saying it's AI or a publisher or that. They are Andrew Dillon's words.
19: Well, are they? Okay. All right.
0: Well, you've just enhanced it. Hello, Johnny at Port Augusta, your big Port Augusta head.
6: Yeah, hang on, boys, your big South Freeman head. on Neil Danner, I mean, everything gets lost in it. I mean, it all gets said and it's all true. He's a better German you would not meet. Yeah. All the rest of it. Unbelievable. But something actually gets lost is his serious playing ability. Because I can remember watching that game, Lou Richards was calling, as about a 12 and a half year old in 1981, and he was unbelievable that day. That's a game I can remember him playing. And we watched a lot of VFL and SRFL in those days and all the rest of it. But the thing that gets forgotten, he was many times that at Essendon would say that he cost them a premiership by doing his knee.
19: Yeah.
6: And he's a great player. Better. Neil Danner is in the Australian Football Hall of Fame, but Neil Danner, Terry Danner is in the Australian Football Hall of Fame.
19: Yeah.
6: But many insiders would say that Neil Danner had more ability.
0: Yeah, thanks, John.
19: That's why I asked Mark Williams about it, because I knew that he saw it firsthand and was playing alongside him in that state game, but also playing against him. I knew that he was a very, very good player and was cut short.
0: Yeah.
19: Without a doubt was cut short with his terrible knee injuries. But, I think you're right. Who knows how good Essendon would have been if he'd stayed healthy.
0: Let's hope the AFL have a minute's silence before every game. I'm sure there'll be fitting tributes, but if you want to pay a tribute to the Danaher family and Neil, buy a beanie.
19: Buy a beanie.
0: Donate money.
19: He would love that.
0: That would be what he'd be saying right now.
19: That's his purpose, because he wants that cure.
0: That's
19: right.
0: Exactly right.
19: He wants that cure.
0: And one day we will get it, and it's going to be on the back of the strength of this Fight MND, the big beast. So, bye, Beanie.
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7: Good evening, Mel Usher with the 5:30 News headlines. Melbourne President Stephen Smith says Neil Danaher's courage transcended the football field and his determination inspired an entire country. The Royal Commission into Anti-Semitism has revealed new details about the response to the Bondi Beach terror attack. British celebrity chef Rick Stein has been in town. And in sport, Richmond's Patrick Rechko is the AFL Rising Star nominee for Round 11. Now checking 5AA traffic.
14: G'day there. Breakdown to look out for the drive home at Herbray, Port Rice Road, Glen Osman Road. Marlene South fixing a busted manhole cover there. South Road to Saldanha Bradford Drive. Heavy delays around there. And Kilkenny, Urge Gasworks, Torrens Road near Humphreys Terrace. 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Adelaide's most accurate traffic. 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
7: The 5AA forecast down to 10 tonight, a shower or two tomorrow, 19. Right now, it's 14 degrees. We'll have more news at 6 on 5AA, always Adelaide.
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29: We need a couple of big wins. It's not one big win. We need to get a performance and put a performance out there over a full four-quarter game against a really good side. And we haven't done that yet. So we're not blind to the fact that there's still some improvements still to come. And it's probably where I think there's a bit of frustration in, especially those who watch us closely. And we haven't hit our straps here. We're not at our best. But to be where we are and still know we've got so much upside still to come, that gives optimism. We want to knock off a couple of really good sides to give ourselves belief.
1: It's the mid-year report card. In Coach's Corner, it's 28 minutes to 6. Matthew Nix there. We'll hear from Josh Carr in the next half hour and also this man.
25: On the 5AA Sports Show, this is Coach's Corner with Scott Camporeale. 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See the difference.
0: Yeah, Campo, welcome. And Neil Danaher sadly passed after a long, courageous fight with MND.
30: Yeah. No, a lot's been said and well said by you guys and all the listeners out there and all the past players that have been touched by him. It's, really sad. And obviously there's a lot of people out there that's still dealing with it. But if there is that legacy that he can find a cure, that would be an unbelievable story.
0: Yeah, when all is said and done, there's more said than done. He lived by that. He did. He's an achiever. Well done. Crows mid-year report. Let's go. I'll start here. Pass or fail? Double thumbs up? Or two thumbs, cozy cozy, or bop bop.
30: I'm probably two thumbs Cozzy Cozzy only because...
0: On Cozzy Cozzy.
30: Yeah, only because of who they've played so far. They haven't... Going through the numbers and having a good deep dive into what they've been able to do. So the games that they've lost have all been against top eight teams, but they haven't been blown away.
0: No.
30: That's one positive, except for the Brisbane game. That was ugly. It was probably their worst performance in, you know, probably 12 months, to be honest. So if you go back and have a look, but the reasons are there. They keep raising their ugly head in terms of what they need to work on. 6-5, I went back and had a look. They had a really soft draw at the start of last year, if you're comparing apples for apples, the first 11 versus last year. And that was always going to be the case. So it's very... I'll give you some numbers, but it's very difficult to compare what they did last year to this year because they've played harder teams. But there's still some things that are in there. So
0: we glaringly obvious.
30: Well, yeah, glaringly, but there's some things that are still the same. So that's why I'm saying it's sort of in between because there's still the opportunity for them to win games of footy. But we're all wanting, and I'm sure they are as well, the playing group and the coaching group, to take a scout in terms of those top eight teams. So I went back and had a bit of a look. So points for, points against, the simple things. 11th, points for, so averaging 89 a game.
0: Way down.
30: 96 last year. Points against, so you know that they're normally a really strong team at defence, so 83, which is up on last year, 10 points up on last year.
0: Okay.
30: So they're defensively not quite as sharp this year, and offensively, so it's about 3 goals difference. So where does it come from? So then you go, okay, well, where's it coming from? 2 goals from turnover, 1 goal from stoppage is roughly where it's sort of coming from.
0: Okay.
30: And that's that's differential. So that can be either scoring and what the opposition are doing against in that perspective. Their contest stuff is okay. There's a couple of things that have dropped off, and these are quite considerable drop-offs. So contested marks, they've gone from number 1 in the competition last year to now 14th. So you think about intercept marks, you think about Keane, you think about Walker, you think about Fogarty, Thilthorpe, these guys, let way down on what they were able to do in 2025. Hardball gets, so we talk about contested possession and the makeup of what that is. So there's a few categories in there. So hardballs, they're 8th last year, they're 16th at the moment. So you think about the Hawthorn game the other night, the ability to win it in and around the contest. And it's highlighted when they play against the top eight teams. They don't quite get it done in that part of the ground. And contested possession, they were 5th last year. They're now 11th. So when we've called those games this year against the top teams, that's been that plus the clearances have dropped off as well in that. And they haven't always been a good clearance team, Adelaide. So you compare this year to last year, very similar in what they're able to do. So 8th and 9th clearance in those two categories, but their turnover games dropped from 9th to 1st to 9th this year. So they're middle of the range. So once again, I keep saying you've got to be in that top 5 or 6 to be a contender. That's what the numbers say. They've dropped from 1st last year and they finished top of the ladder. They're now 9th in that category around there. So they haven't been able to score. And then defensively, they've been scored against in that in that part of the thing. And you gave me a little bit of homework to do.
0: Yeah, I sent you a little text. I said, please have a look at these.
30: So I had a bit of a look. So clearance is part of contest, and we talk about the difference between McAndrew's influence in his first 11 games versus Riley O'Brien's. Now, I did the last... Or McAndrew's 11 games this year you've played against some quality opposition, so that's a good reference point rather than going against the weaker teams in the competition versus Riley O'Brien's last 11 weeks leading into the finals.
0: And we know what happened in the finals.
30: Yeah, so if you have a look at those, there's not a lot of difference between the two of them.
0: Yeah, I didn't
30: think
0: so. That was my gut feel. That's why I asked you to do it.
30: Yeah.
0: So hit-outs to advantage, from stoppage.
30: So hit-outs, 9th. Lockie McAndrew, hit outs, Riley O'Brien was number 2 in that period of time. Hit outs to advantage, 10th, Lockie McAndrew, 5th, Riley O'Brien. So you could argue that maybe Rob's been better Now, then they go, okay, well, what is it centre clearance? Is that well, that hasn't changed.
0: That was the knock-on. Well, it hasn't changed. Oh, you can't do the centre square, so we're not playing you.
30: Well, it hasn't really changed.
0: There you go.
30: So they're a break-even team from centre bounce.
0: There you go.
30: So there's an error there. Where the issue
0: that's
30: is...
0: That's a case for Riley O'Brien. Mm. I asked him to do that homework. Mm.
19: And well done.
0: But my gut feel was I don't reckon that's been a big spot in it.
19: So and they made the decision in pre-season, though,
0: didn't
19: they?
0: They did. They said, you're out and you're in.
30: And so then you go to some of the other numbers. So first possession, that can be connection, but it can also be what your structure is at ground level.
0: Yeah.
30: No rule change. 17th with Lockie McAndrew, 16th with Riley O'Brien. Okay. So there's some issues around their connection around at ground level. And then score from stoppage, 7th and 8th.
0: Yeah.
30: So there's not a lot of difference between the two of them. So... The interesting fact when you look at it is both guys, you can't blame purely the ruckman, they really struggle at throwing. 17th last year, 18th this year in terms of throwing. The one thing that gets them out of it is they actually, their differential in scoring, they do score very well from there. So they might sometimes lose around there, but they
0: All right. Well, that's good to know. I'm glad you gave me that. So that's back in the back of my head. The other question I wanted to do was D50, F50 ball movement. My biggest knock on them is their cautiousness with ball in hand.
30: Yeah, well, I had a bit of a look. It's not a lot different in terms of what you would think from the naked eye, and I was probably a little bit the same. The one thing, though, that's changed is their ability to exit through the corridor versus teams are now pushing him that one extra layer wider to the wingers. So we spoke about that.
0: Because they've done their homework on them.
30: Correct. So last year, the numbers have flipped. So they were about fourth going through the corridor. Now they're 13th.
0: Okay. Now that's a big drop-off.
30: Yeah. So teams are guarding that corridor. They're not allowing to go on. They're forcing him a little bit more straight
0: Or is that Keane instead of Butts? Because Keane used to peel him off. Is that Hinge instead of whomever?
30: Maybe. And maybe
0: that's personal.
30: Maybe Worrell, because he's now having to defend one.
0: Exactly
30: because
0: right.
30: Because he's not in there.
0: And the two wingmen last year had enormous seasons, and they were using a lot of the ball from D50 forward, weren't they? Cummings and Curtin.
30: Yeah, but I would argue
0: those kicks off.
30: I would argue that Wayne Miller is in better form than what he was last year with his kicking out of halfback. So
0: hell yeah.
30: There's a few things there. Pressure's been really good. Their tackle numbers are good, so those things all stack up. The challenge is that we spoke about in 25 and 26 so far, they're 5-13 against top 8 teams.
0: Yep. So that hasn't changed.
30: And the teams that last year, the five that they won, Collingwood by 3 points in round 23, Hawthorn by 14 in round 21, they were two pretty good wins. The Suns, they beat Brisbane, they should have lost, but they won that game. Brisbane had 59 entries and kicked.
0: Remember that call? Yep.
30: And GWS early in round 6. So they were the teams in the top 8 that they played above them.
0: Okay.
30: And the other rest of the 8 teams beat them. So, and this year, and they're 20-0 against teams below them.
0: Okay. Well, they've got 12 games to the finals, and they need to get in that top 6, if you like, with the top 4. Have you got the confidence that through this bye and those 3 games, the judgment game that I'm saying, so that's Geelong Thursday, Bulldogs Thursday into Melbourne, that they can get their ball movement back, can be a little bit better and more consistent in games, not get scored heavily in momentum swings. I don't know when the Keane's back, but get their best 25. I'm confident that if they can do all of those things, they can charge to that top 4. Are you?
30: Well, I'm confident enough that they've got the players to do it, but they need to do it for longer.
0: Yes.
30: And that's been their issue.
0: I think
30: issue.
0: Matty Nix has said that. Yeah. That is.
30: And that's been their issue.
0: Mate, you've nailed it. Yeah. Well done. Sure, I didn't mind that. You're next now, Timmy.
19: Absolutely. We'll probably
0: take a break. We'll take a break and we'll regroup, and then you've got to
30: I want to ask you a question, but you don't have to give it to me now.
19: No, do it now.
30: Who's improved in 2026 versus plateaued or perhaps gone or plateaued?
0: Miller has gone through the roof and he's clear.
30: Compared to 2025.
0: Yeah. Miller is the only one. Everyone else has either plateaued or gone down.
30: I would have said Miller, Cook. McAndrew's improved because he's obviously playing more, and I think Berry's improved.
0: Yes, there you go.
30: So that would be the four. But then you sit there and go, well, the drop-off, or have they not played at their normal level that they did last year? And I think that's part of the issue with Port Adelaide as well.
0: Well said.
1: Good questions being asked. You can have your say. $100.
19: We nearly lost it for the second segment.
0: Jesus.
1: Keep your feet.
30: Well, the numbers aren't good, Tim.
0: It is.
1: $100 Ocean Bar.
19: I should be falling off the chair.
1: Get involved with the show. Our number 8223-0000.
14: Evening there at Urbray. Breakdown to look out for Port Rush Road to Glen Osmond Road. Marlene South fixing a busted manhole cover there. South Road to Southern Rapid Drive. Big delays through there. And Urge Gasworks to look out for a cool Kenny. No great delays there. So that's good. Torrens Road near Humphreys Terrace. Camera this afternoon, Sir James Hardy Way at Woodcroft. 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
20: Well, I think that's a part of the challenge, isn't it? You're under pressure, you've had a performance like we've had, you get to go into the buy and reset. We'll reset, we'll have a look at all of our game and just keep working at it. You know, there's some positive in and around the group and, you know, the young guys that have played in the first half of the year. It's important that they keep trying to get better and what that looks like. So we get to reset, they'll have a break, we come back, we start again, we'll improve. I know we will.
1: Josh Carr, optimistic, 13 minutes to 6. We are in Coach's Corner, all thanks to Unique Homestyle Foods.
19: That we are. Gave my little summary of Port Adelaide campo, but one thing I didn't get time to do, and Kev texted in and said, Timmy, have a look at the first 11 games in 25 and just have a look at the heavy losses that we had there, because I was saying we're 3-8, 14th with a percentage of 100 at this time last year. I think the percentage was about 76.
1: Yep.
19: We were 4-7, but we'd had losses of 91, 90, 76 and 49. This year, the heaviest loss was round one, 46 yep. points to North Melbourne,
1: yep.
19: and a pretty poor performance on Saturday night to lose by 34. In that, we lost by 2 points, 14 points, 3-1-2. I said probably, for mine, two I felt like should have been in our half, and that was West Coast and Hawthorn. The other three I don't think we deserve to win.
1: Yep.
19: So that sort of is the way I sort of summed that up, and I felt like the bit that really annoyed me was Saturday night, because I feel like we've been on the decline for the last 3 weeks. Yep. Our best win was against Geelong, but everything's been going south since.
1: Mm.
19: And I've asking Luke Webster, is that them working us out, or is that us dropping off on our work rate and effort and the like? And that's why I said, put in their locker. If you're not competitive, you're not welcome. So it's as simple as that.
30: On an A4 piece of paper?
19: Well, yeah. They're big writing, maybe A3. Mm. But that I don't want that bit to drop away, because that's what's, what would you say, kept us in games, kept us in with an opportunity win. And if you're going to get better, you've got to start to click those close results back your way.
30: Yeah. And if you have a look at what they've done, and I didn't compare at all Port Adelaide last year, because that's not fair on Josh and the playing group this year, because it's irrelevant really as to what.
19: But I was trying to say how we've tried to defend, especially early. Yep. I thought our first, maybe 7 weeks was.
30: Well, I think overall, Tim, the numbers don't lie, as you know. They're the third best team in the competition at defending.
19: Good.
30: So last year you were about 14th or 15th.
19: Yeah.
30: You know, so if you're hanging your head on something, it's been able to restrict score.
19: Mm.
30: And when you restrict score, that can help with your turnover game. So if you have a look at I've been sort of heavy on that, particularly with Port. So they're 11th for scoring from turnover. They were 15th last year.
19: Right.
30: Whereas defending, they're third in the competition, and they were 14th last year. So that ranks you sixth in the competition. So if you have a look at that in its
19: entirety,
30: and just take that at you, they go, well, that's a tick. We're in pretty good space there, because you want to work on it. 60% of your score comes from there, so it's a really important part of the game. So do they want to try and score a little bit more? Yeah, obviously you would like to do that, but they've been able to defend that really well, and I think that's a really good pillar to have as part of your game style moving forward. So the area of concern is the clearance. So that's been a bit of an issue for a number of years.
19: Mm.
30: You don't score from there. You're 7-8th from there, 10th at scoring against.
19: 7-8th scoring from clearance.
30: Yeah.
19: Ooh, wow.
30: So 14th overall. So last year, 16th. So slight improvement in that part, but not a massive improvement. And that goes back. So you think about when they've lost their games, probably the last 3 weeks, to be fair, when we've called the games, Timmy, they've lost field position off the back of it.
19: Mm.
30: And then surprise, surprise, you look at their offense, defensive rebound, which we spoke about with Rowie about Adelaide. So teams are now taking corridor away from them and now having to go through the wing. Porter, 18th in the competition, trying to rebound the ball out of their back 50. So they've had 370 cracks at it, and they've only got it inside 50, 77 times, which is not a great number.
19: Wow.
30: So other teams are
19: able to play front half footy against us.
30: Correct.
19: Mm.
30: So, and that's off the back of your clearance loss most of the time. So it all ties in together. There's never just one thing, an outlier, and you're going, well, that doesn't work, because generally all those things sort of work in together. But defensively, really strong. Which is a good thing to have. The contested possession's been an issue for a couple of years. 14th still, Timmy, around there, and it's mainly ground ball and loose ball, that's been a bit of a theme. So that's
19: where are we there? Ground ball.
30: Ground ball. We 15th in the competition. So I think you were about 7-8th or 8-8th last year when we were talking about it. So but the clearance is you're 7th, but you just don't score.
19: Mm.
30: Out of that there. So there's some work-ons there.
19: A lot of work-ons.
30: Yeah, and offensively we spoke about, your defense ties into your offense, right? So 18th at scoring from 0 to 30, we've spoken that a lot about.
19: 18th still.
30: Yeah, trying to get that ball into that sort of area. They're 15th through the corridor, so teams are now going, because they kick mark early, they go, we're not going to let you through there. Still marking the ball inside forward 50 and scoring from there. So 8th in the competition for those, but you don't get a lot of general play goals.
19: Yeah.
30: So if you think about,
19: because our midfield don't kick goals.
30: Yep.
19: Our midfielders don't hit the scoreboard.
30: Possibly, but it's also the game style, because it's a lot of kick, mark, stop, start. So that's why if you look at the Sydney teams, they kick a lot in terms of being like run and carry, handball receives and kicking a lot of those goals. So there's some work-ons there, but, time in forward half, 5th in the competition. So you're still getting enough supply in there, but perhaps not hitting the scoreboard. But, with a young list, as well. You've got to accept some of those things. But ultimately, really strong defensively, pretty good offensively, still middle of the road, but can do a little bit more, particularly from clearance.
19: If you were addressing the group tomorrow and you had them all there, what's the two things we got to improve on going into the second half of the year? Because we're not going to win any games unless we do these.
30: Well, I like doing stuff that the players have already felt and done. And I think number one, if I was, you put up at the board pressure, number one, because that's been the biggest thing that's dropped off. So there's still six in the competition at 178 is the marker. The AFL average is 175, so a little bit over that. The last two games, Suns 169, Carlton 167. So when they were in those other games, they were at the opposition, they're keeping it at it. So pressure would be number one, and then I'd be really working on our ability to play front half footy, like to give ourselves the best opportunity, and then you're working behind the scenes on our ability to transition the ball out of our back half when we get that.
19: Seemed like they were better at in the first half of this 11 games.
30: Yeah.
19: But really dropped away in the last
30: one. Carlton 167. So when they were in those other games, they were at the opposition, they're keeping it at it. So pressure would be number one, and then I'd be really working on our ability to play front half footy, like to give ourselves the best opportunity, and then you're working behind the scenes on

0: with the way, and Josh and Stewie, they've got an experienced coaching group there. There's a lot that they're trying to do, but I think, and I'm sure they're doing it, just keep it really simple. There's a lot going on. They've got a lot of young players. The game, like, there's a lot happening in their own mind as a young player, young playing group. I'm not trying to make a mistake or whatever. So I think if you go back to just keeping it really simple and really short, and they've got a couple of things that they can focus in on, that always helps.
1: You happy with my note?
0: Love it.
1: Go into the lockers.
0: Yeah. I reckon you should go down and deliver them.
1: Yeah, I'd love to.
0: Laminate them. Put Timmy G on there. Just tackle the rest on the top.
2: Just for those that didn't hear earlier, what is your note you want to put in the players' lockers?
1: Well, basically, if you're not competitive, you're not welcome.
2: Yeah. That's
1: so
2: simple.
1: Get competitive.
2: Like, Josh Sinn's going to get moved to the inactive list, which means Porter after three mid-year draftees. The draftee is tomorrow. What do they need?
0: It's always hard, the mid-season one, because you want a little bit of needs, but obviously I think they need some midfield support, but how are you going to get
1: that?
0: I'm not sure you're going to get that.
1: Where's John Newcomb? Where is he?
0: That is true.
2: That's what they're all looking for.
1: That's what you want.
2: And they're out there.
0: And you're probably, maybe a key post. You know, do you get a bit more experience forward just to help with Whitlock and with his development as well?
1: I felt like I'd gladly take a mid with some leg speed. I'd gladly take a semi-experienced forward. One that can kick a lot of goals, leads up at you and the like, that's around 25 to 28 and just have a dip at something like that.
0: Yeah. Haven't had a look closely, Timmy, but I'm sure there's a couple out there, as you say.
1: I think there's always somebody there that can go to that next level and perhaps has got the attributes to do so.
2: So I did it with you, with Crows. Port Adelaide to the halfway mark. Double thumbs up, cozy. Or one thumb down and one thumb, cozy, or both thumbs down?
0: One up, one down. Like what they're doing defensively. Really clear about how they want to play the game. Love the fact that Josh is putting time into some younger players. There's going to be ups and downs with that. Yes, they want to win. I understand that, but I can really see what they're trying to do there, and that's why it's a thumb up for me.
2: That's a great summary. It's nearly exactly word for word what I would have said, but...
3: Just claim everything.
1: You said it first.
2: I just go, you know.
1: Well,
2: that is.
1: Somebody's picked up too that it's the first loss for Adelaide when they got over 55 inside 50s.
2: We didn't want to bring that up because we're together on that one.
1: Yeah.
3: Got to round 11 though. It's a pretty good run with it.
1: Yeah. It was very high. Yeah.
3: Not too bad. Michael's texting asking where do Port Adelaide rank for goal scoring accuracy? So they're 16th. They are under 50%. They're 44% for goal scoring. 16th.
1: That's it. And that, for mine, that's where those close results either go your way or not. And I still feel that only two of those we were perhaps in a better position to win and didn't. The other three, I felt like the other team were in a better position to win.
3: Enjoy the week off, Campo.
2: Well done, Campo.
0: Thank you.
3: We got a weekend of buys, unusual for us in South Australia. Oh,
1: right. So we don't see him next week?
3: We'll see him next week.
0: Next Monday.
3: We'll have to look ahead.
1: Look forward to seeing
3: no games to play. Yeah.
0: We can talk about
2: What are you going to dissect then?
3: Yeah. We'll have to look
2: his
3: ahead.
2: Golf game.
0: We don't want to dissect that.
1: GWS kicking 14 in a row.
2: 14.
0: Yeah, that was unbelievable.
1: You don't see that very often.
0: No, you don't.
2: Against the dual premiership team.
3: Wow. Extraordinary, wasn't it? 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
5: Down to 10 tonight, a shower or two tomorrow, 19. With the 6 o'clock news, I'm Mel Usher. Tributes are pouring in for AFL legend and Fight MND campaigner Neil Danaher, who's passed away at the age of 65. More from Alex Riddell in Melbourne.
6: Neil Danaher has passed away surrounded by his family after a courageous 13-year battle with motor neuron disease. Part of the famous Danaher family, who were the first quartet of brothers to play in the same game, the man known as the Reverend won the Essendon Best and Fairest Award in 1981, while later in his career coaching Melbourne to a grand final in 2000. Victorian Premier Jacinta Allen has confirmed the Danaher family have accepted the offer of a state funeral, while CEO of Fight MND, Matt Tilley, has thanked everyone who supported the charity and the work of Neil Danaher.
7: When we all come together, we can actually change the world, and he has changed the world, and he's left it a pretty remarkable place.
6: Danaher's charity has so far raised more than $115 million as the fight against the beast continues.
8: There's a saying, when all's said and done, more is said than done. And the mark of a person is not what they say, it's what they do.
5: A Port Wakefield man has been done for drug driving. The 30-year-old failed a test after being stopped at Port Lincoln today. He's lost his licence for 3 months with further charges pending. An update on our fuel situation today. There is now 43 days of petrol in stock in Australia, 38 days of diesel and 31 days of jet fuel. Well, after thousands of submissions, the names for the tunnel boring machines being used in the South Road upgrade have been announced. Premier Peter Malinauskas was on hand to see machine number one, named after a suffragette.
9: Today we bless the first tunnel boring machine and name it Mary Lee. Mary Lee was a particularly amazing human being. She came out to South Australia in the late 1800s. She was 59 years old. She was an extraordinary pioneer, and today we officially bless the first TBM after her.
5: Mary will soon begin carving the tunnel from Clovelly Park toward the Anzac Highway. The other machines will be named Catherine Helen Spence and Elizabeth Webb Nichols, who were female trailblazers in SA. The Japanese businessman behind the 7-Eleven convenience store empire has died. Toshifumi Suzuki was 93. Music fans will be seeing Red at the Entertainment Centre tonight. It's the return of Split Enz with the Finn Brothers. They'll be doing all the hits like I Got You, History Never Repeats, Message to My Girl and this one.
10: One step ahead of you, always someone makes it hard.
5: Now turning to 5AA Sport, and the Crows have accepted the match review charges. That means Riley Thilthorpe will sit out their round 13 game against the Cats. reports, Josh Sinn has been moved to the inactive list as he continues his recovery from a shoulder reconstruction. Assistant coach Luke Webster says that's what's happening.
11: You know, there was hopefully an opportunity that we're going to get him back to play some sort of footy this year, and he put himself in that best position. But, you know, as the year has worn on, it's sort of got to a point where it's like, are we going to get much out of him? How many games is he actually going to play? Do we start to look to set him up for his best opportunity to play his best footy next year? And that's the path we've gone down.
5: Richmond's Patrick Retchko is the AFL Rising Star nominee for Round 11. After 2 years of supervised doping, Aussie swimmer James Magnussen has failed in two events at the Enhanced Games. And the New York Knicks will look to complete a series sweep against the Cleveland Cavaliers tomorrow in Game 4 of the Eastern Conference Finals. A win would send the Knicks through to the NBA Finals, their first appearance since 1999. Now checking 5AA traffic.
12: At Herbray, a breakdown, Port Rush Road to Glen Osmond Road, plus another on the freeway outbound near the tunnels with delays. Mylan South, they're fixing a busted manhole cover there, South Road at St Donald Bradford Drive, and Kilkenny Urgent Gasworks, Torrens Road near Humphreys Terrace. Camera, McGill Road, McGill. 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On 5AA.
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5: Down to 10 tonight, a shower or two tomorrow, 19. Wednesday, a shower or two, 19. Thursday, partly cloudy, 18. Right now, it's 14 degrees. Now let's hear what's happening on Nine News tonight.
14: Thank you, I'm Brenton Raglis. Tonight, football legend and inspirational MND crusader Neil Danaher has died at the age of 65, remembered by his family as a fighter. And new Swedish speed cameras rolled out in SA, forecast to rake in $1.7 million a year. 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
16: 6 minutes after six here on this Monday night. Very soon we'll talk some Adelaide Footy League with our little mate in Alex Coates. Always gives us the latest around the local leagues, which is great. We'll keep taking your calls on 8223 0000, $100 Ocean Bar and Kitchen voucher to give away. And our Adelaide Thunderbirds are in a top of the table clash with the Melbourne Vixens this weekend at home. This is going to be an unbelievable night on Saturday at Adelaide Entertainment Centre. If you'd like to go and watch, we have tickets to give away, a double pass, the Thunderbirds and Vixens, 8223 0005, call in.
17: We'll do that. Gee, that's great. Hey, love this story. The Santos Tour Down Under. It's set to make history as the first world tour race to hold men's and women's stages on the same course on the same day over the same distances with the same prize money. I think it's great. Joining us is our race director for the Santos Tour Down Under, Stewie O'Grady. Great news, Stewie.
18: Yeah, big news, guys. How are you?
17: Yeah, fantastic. So have you got the dates locked in as well?
18: We've got them locked in at the moment from the 19th to the 24th, but that's still, we just need the governing body's final calendar approval, which should be out shortly, but they're the ones that are penciled in for the moment.
17: Yeah, well done. Now tell us about this. Was it led by the UCI? Was it you that wanted it? And who's going first? So did the men's peloton leave and then the women, or vice versa?
19: I think it's the last race.
18: Yeah, so it's a good question there. I mean, there's a lot to unpack. It's as you mentioned in the intro, it's a UCI World Tour first. I mean, there are other events where men and women race on the same day, but the women would usually start at a different location and over a different distance. So I guess the big point of difference is, you know, we really want to divide the fans, the people that make a big effort to come to South Australia for TDU Festival. You know, it'd be hard to ask them to, you know, go left on this climb to watch the women's race and the men go that way. So, we've got same distance, same stage, same start, same finish. The men will roll off first, and then 90 minutes later, the women will roll off. So, so there was not too much time in between, but just enough time to be able to flush traffic through and, I guess, make sure that the races in any way couldn't catch each other. You know, you've got to take into consideration that if there was an accident, you know, that they could be attended to and you know, the road would be clear. So, there's lots to unpack. It's super exciting. We're really proud of it and can't wait to deliver it.
19: That's amazing. What was the main reason for the change?
18: Well, the teams, because we are the first World Tour event in the calendar, and for the men, it wasn't so bad. They'd come into Adelaide about a week early, do all their reconnaissance of the stages, race, and then head straight to Victoria for a couple of races over there. Whereas the women, they raced before the men's event, so they were either the Friday, Saturday, Sunday, or this year they were the Saturday, Sunday, Monday. But then they had quite a large gap to the races in Victoria. And it was this gap in the middle of, you know, a week to 9-10 days, which, you know, the teams, it's a big effort to come down to Australia, first race of the year, and be away for 3 weeks. So the UCI plus the Women's World Tour teams were just asking us if there was any way that we could shorten the period there in Australia. And, you know, we needed SAPOL support. SAPOL played a massive role in making this happen. In fact, we couldn't have done it without their support.
19: Yeah.
18: By them increasing the amount of motorbike police resources, which they've just been doing lately, then we can go ahead and do this new format.
19: Has this been done? Have you seen anything like it anywhere? Because it's like we're setting a precedent. First off, we're the pioneers.
18: Yeah, I mean, there's races such as Paris-Roubaix, which was on this year, where the men and women raced on the same part of the same parcours. But as I mentioned earlier, the men did 270 kilometres, and I think the women's race was about 160. So there's quite a big difference.
19: Yeah.
18: And also the broadcast. The ASO, who's in charge of the Tour de France and these big races like Paris-Roubaix, they didn't actually broadcast a lot of the women's race, whereas that's also going to be our major point of difference. We're going to have both races available to watch on broadcast in whole. So, again, you know, it's a massive first for us, and again, we're super proud to be able to do that.
17: The Giro d'Italia is currently underway. We've got three Aussies, I think, in the top 10. We're still producing them, Stewie, which is great.
18: Yeah, we are. I mean, you know, men's and women's. I think we've been batting above average for quite some time. So, you know, it's fantastic. I mean, it's almost unbelievable to watch, you know, get up in the morning and watch the highlights of the Giro, and to have Ben O'Connor, Jai Hindley and Michael Storer, all from flat Perth, which is quite funny. You know, up there in the big mountains. And we had our own Chris Harper, who was top 10 until, I think he still is, maybe top 10. So, yeah, it's amazing to see the guys up there, and yeah, fantastic. Hopefully, one of them can get on the podium.
17: Okay, give us a little hint. I know the stages won't be announced for a while, but you know, give us a little hint.
19: Yeah, you always bring something new.
18: I'll give you a hint. We've got a few cracking iconic stages, especially for our very first Women's and Men's Day. Flick through the history books and come up with a real cracker. So looking forward for that unveiling. But it will be the longest and hardest men's and women's TDUs that we've ever done.
17: Oh, hello.
18: We've really upped the ante.
17: Yeah. Are you
19: popular?
17: No, Stewie, you were a sucker for punishment, you know.
18: I loved it. The longer the better, mate. The longer the better.
17: Well, that's something to look forward to, didn't it? And when's the Tour de France? That's after the Giro, isn't it?
18: Yeah, so that's in July. Yes, I'll head over there and hopefully catch up with a few of the big stars over there and try and lure them to South Australia for some summer bike riding.
19: When you're actually doing that, the visibility now on the Tour Down Under compared to, you know, 20 years ago, what's it like now when you're talking to people trying to entice them down?
18: Well, it's not that hard to entice them.
19: Which is great.
18: A lot of the riders, want to come down, and it's a general conversation point because the guys are in the Tour de France bubble. But they want to talk anything but the Tour de France.
19: Yeah.
18: So, you know, when I catch up with them, it's like, you know, what's going on with the Tour Down Under? And I could see, this year we did the double ascensions of the corkscrew and just kind of turning things up a little bit. And they really appreciate it. I mean, it's live, it's broadcast live on Eurosport throughout the whole of Europe. So, it's got some great traction, and it's certainly known as, you know, probably one of the most preferred races on the calendar.
17: Yeah, and we get 40 degrees most days.
18: This year it was hot, but the years before that it's been quite mild, actually. Yeah. So, you know, it is what it is.
17: Stewie, well done. Looking forward to it, mate. And I think that's just an absolute coup. Same day, same event, same distance, same
19: everything. Loving it.
17: Beautiful. Well done, Stewie.
18: I couldn't do it without a massive team behind me, mate.
17: Oh, I know.
18: Just, the one with my head out the sunroof. So I've got a fantastic group of people working very hard behind the scenes.
19: You know what? Somebody has to ride up the front of the peloton, Stewie.
18: Much easier in the car these days.
17: Yeah, just make sure you put glasses on. You don't want any mosquitoes in those eyes. Well done, Stewie.
18: No problem, guys. Thanks for having me.
17: He's a star.
19: Race director of Santos Tour Down Under. First time ever men and women heading off the same day, and I like that 90-minute gap, because I was trying to think, how does it work and the like, but that's smart, because if they shoot off 90 minutes, there's no chance of being caught. You've got a big enough gap. But also, if there is a spill somewhere along the line, you've got to give them time to clean that up and go again. So, he's all over it.
17: Make a Wish had a tent on the stage at Tanunda one particular year, and it was just the men, and it was quite a beautiful beveraged tent, this one.
19: Remember you...
17: In a key spot,
19: stayed overnight, didn't you?
17: Yes, I did. And then...
19: You had a sleepover.
17: Then 90 minutes later, you're going to have to wait in that tent and wait for the women to come through. So
19: this is great.
17: This could be awfully great. Hello.
19: Look forward to that.
17: Hello, John at St. Clair.
20: Rowie, how you going? Timmy G, good. Hudwell.
19: Hey, John.
21: Hello.
20: I was just calling because I had a chat with my uncle yesterday. We went to an excellent Turkestani restaurant, and we were talking about, like, maybe Darren Burgess, or Burgess, however you say it, Juventus finished the season yesterday, and he might have some time on his hands to come back to the Crows, because last year we barely had any injuries.
17: Well, I think there's a Burgio effect. I said it post-game. We had... What happened again? We had another two soft tissue injuries, two the week before. There is an effect.
19: You can have bad runs, but
17: he ain't coming back.
19: Well, yeah, Johnny, probably looking for a break after his.
17: He'd be up to late coma, I reckon.
19: Yeah.
21: But he'd also be working pre season with the players as well, wouldn't you? A couple of weeks break, and then you start to work with them individually.
19: They don't have a long break, do they? In the big leagues, do they?
17: They have missed time off, and they missed his expertise, but he is also very, very good for the players to get in their ears. Jack Cale style. Mate, you're better than him.
19: Make you believe.
17: He was big on making you believe.
19: In your body.
17: Big blow.
19: But mainly it's about believing in your body and
17: 100%.
19: Believing in yourself and your ability to perform because of that. Physicality is making sure that you're saying, well, here's all the data, mate. This is what you're looking like.
17: Exactly.
19: Off you go, brother.
17: Off you go, brother.
21: Thank you for the call, John. Keep your calls coming, 8223 0000. We'll talk Adelaide Footy League in a moment.
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17: Timmy, for me, it's the kerplonk of the ball finding the cup.
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17: 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You generally get another 5% off.
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21: 21 minutes after 6, the 5AA Sample Show coming up at 6.30. Matt Panos is in the building. He'll bring you everything from the weekend that was and what is coming up. And throughout the show, we've had a $100 Ocean Bar and Kitchen voucher to give away. They have delicious Italian and seafood dishes with unbeatable views of Henley Beach at Ocean Bar and Kitchen there at Henley Beach, located above the Surf Life Saving Club. Now, our winner tonight, we've, of course, been remembering the life of Neil Danaher and, of course, an almighty battle with MND. We had a caller from Evanston Gardens, James, who said he, only 6 weeks ago, said he was diagnosed himself with MND, which is such
19: after
21: a horrible story.
19: Just losing his brother as well to the beast.
21: So we thought we'd give James the voucher tonight.
19: Yes.
21: Take yourself
19: good
21: out
19: decision.
21: And enjoy a nice evening at the Ocean Bar and Kitchen.
19: Absolutely, mate. Hopefully just take your mind off for a night at least. Yeah, good on you, mate. Well done.
17: That's it. Well, let's do our Adelaide Footy League, around the grounds.
19: Yeah.
17: Let's do it with Cooter, the big Cooter miter, the big Cooter, Cooter, Cooter miter. Hello, Alex.
6: Hey, mate. How are you?
17: What game did you do?
6: Oh, I was at St. Peter's versus Ross Trevor.
17: Oh, that was a cracker. Let's start
19: that go
17: there.
19: Down. Yeah.
6: All right, so we'll start there. In that one, it was St. Peter's 10-13-73 to Ross Trevor 16-7-103. Ross Trevor by 5 goals. Thomas McCormack, Finn Wakeman and Jet Boxer kicked 10 out of their 16 goals and Xavier Transfer got best on ground.
19: Did they lead all the way, Alex? Were they in front all day?
6: No, they weren't actually. Well, actually, you could say they were because it was 1 point at quarter time, 1 point at half time, 11 at three quarter time, and then at the final margin, it was 5 goals.
19: Oh, they pulled away in the end. So a tight game up till then. The one that shocked me in Div 1, mate, Athelstan giving Port Districts a touch up at Port Districts' home ground.
6: Don't reckon anyone saw that coming. Athelstan by 51 points away from home at Port District, one of the toughest teams to face at home. Chris Ladovici got best on ground in that one, and Luke Rander and Caleb Bunn continued their great form with 3 goals each.
19: Gee, well done. Win that one.
17: Okay, let's go up the top. Glenunga and Tea Tree Gully. A draw.
6: The draw. The third of the season, Nick Wunke got 4 goals for Glenunga, while for Tea Tree Gully, Tyler West got 5 and Chris Olsen got best on ground. So very even game all the way through that one.
19: Gee, I saw in Div 2 there was another draw, Henley and Flinders Park. So, the old Western Suburbs derby.
17: Do you know who played Div 7 on the weekend? Jars played with his son, Steph.
19: He did not.
17: He did so.
19: Oh, we'll get that report in a minute, mate. Let's go to Glenunga, Tea Tree Gully. The draw. Done. What about
6: Golden
19: Grove versus Salisbury North?
17: Switch on, son.
6: Yeah, well, this one, a very high-scoring affair, 255 total points, Golden Grove.
19: Wow.
6: 22-11, 143 to Salisbury North, 16-16, 112. Cavallaro, Verity and Pasco for Golden Grove kicked 14 out of their 22 goals. And Lockie Pasco continues his goal form, continues goal-kicking form. He's still got four goals a game, six games, 24 goals.
17: God, he's the plugger of the comp. Don't worry about that. Now, my mate Macca, he is just getting his pants pulled down and a camel slap right on his right cheek. They lost again by 100 points, Alex. Did you know anything that came out my mouth then?
6: Oh, I'm not sure, but yes, a big margin, 114 points. Sacred Heart, 149 to 35. They had 11 individual goal kickers, which just shows they share the ball around so much, Sacred Heart. And Henry McAuliffe still managed to get four goals.
19: Oh. All right, buddy. What was the game of the round in the 5AA Division 7 competition?
6: Well, it was another smashing. It was Flinders Uni, 26-22, 178 to Smithfield, 6-2-38. Luke Wallen kicked six goals for Flinders Uni.
19: Oh, that's a big nasty one, that one. Oh, I thought we might have something a bit closer. It was only the Hackham and West Croydon game that was close by the looks of it, 17 points. So we'll have to keep an eye on that. Div 7, hey, Cootsie, well done, mate. That's another great report.
6: Thank you, guys.
19: Well done. The Adelaide Footy League each and every week, doing a great job there. And it's great if you get the chance to go and watch any Adelaide Footy League.
17: Oh, it's
19: community
17: footy. It's
19: great footy. I love it. Just enjoy watching any game I can possibly get to. But, yeah, apparently in the Flinders Park v. Henley draw, a guy has a kick, right? Siren sounded. So he's got a chance to win the game.
17: How far out?
19: Well, within distance. But, on the edge. On the edge.
17: Like on the boundary?
19: But no. It was like the angle wasn't the issue. Distance was the issue.
17: Oh, okay.
19: So as a player sometimes does, they go out a little arc to get a bit more distance. Call play on.
17: Oh, no.
5: Game over.
19: No. Oh. It's gone through. Apparently it's rolled through for a point or got over the line for a point, and they've caught – the umpire said that. He's gone around the mark.
17: So the kick doesn't count.
19: So the kick doesn't count and a remainder draw.
5: So everyone on the sideline reckons there's a result.
19: It was Flinders Park away at Henley.
17: The rules.
19: Gee whiz.
17: But where's the leadership? Don't play on.
19: Don't go around.
17: You see that all the time.
19: I didn't have the, the position to actually see it, but I got it told to me and it sounded like a very, very controversial finish.
5: Absolutely.
17: I've told you James has won like that, haven't I?
19: Yeah, that was under-18s.
17: Under-18 state. Yeah. Subiaco Oval against WA. James was about 35-40 out, probably right on his limit because he's only 16-17. Has a shot at goal, kicks it out in the full. Soren's gone, so it's golden point.
19: Yeah.
17: Kicks it out in the full. They play on. Down the other ring, goal. Lost.
5: Oh, that hurts.
17: James, block your ears. Don't listen to
5: him. PTSD. Thanks for joining us tonight. We have the Sample Show coming up here on 5AA with Matt Panos on the other side of this.
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21: Thanks for joining us here on this Monday night. Half an hour of Sandful footy chat to come your way here on 5AA. Get involved with us as well. You can call us 8223 0000 is the number. Lines are open till 7. I'm Sam Tugwell. Matt Panos is with me. G'day, Matt.
16: G'day.
21: Good to see you, mate. What a weekend. Lots of great footy. And I tell you what, you were at one of the most exciting games, more anticipated than some other Sandful games than we've seen in a long, long time, because Tex Walker featured for the Crows and you were there at the Bay to see it all unfold. And it was, in the end, a pretty close game.
16: Yeah, really close game and sort of down to the wire in the end, but really close throughout all four quarters. And as coaches after the game, we just sort of said, what a great game of footy. I was just sensational game of footy. It was hard. It was tough. Had some amazing highlights, some huge players from both teams, you know, best forwards kicking goals, and you know, Glenelg and the Crows both had bits of momentum, but it was just a ripping game of footy, and came down to a Billy Dowling goal just to put the Crows enough in front to hold on to win with a few minutes left.
21: That is awesome to see. So we'll go through that game. Cam Taheny's our guest tonight from the Crows, so we'll get a bit of an opportunity to speak about what's going on at the Crows at the Sandful level. Of course, we know you're assistant coaching at the moment, so you got the opportunity with the forwards to get to coach Tex, which is a very rare thing to say in the Sandful coaching ranks, but here you are.
16: Yeah, it was very unexpected when I sort of heard midweek that Tex was going to be playing. It did make me a little bit nervous.
21: Did you actually have something prepared? What are you saying?
16: Not really. It was like, who's coaching who here? I didn't have to say much. Just let him he can play and talk and do the rest. But I actually played my first league game as an 18-year-old with Tex in the forward line together.
21: Did
16: in 2009.
21: Of course, yeah. You would.
16: And it was actually at the Bay. Glenelg.
21: No way.
16: Yeah, late in the season in 2009. So, yeah, it was quite funny to be coaching while he's still playing.
21: That is
16: actually
21: crazy.
16: 17 years later.
21: Wow, that is amazing history.
16: Coaching him is probably a bit of a stretch, but, you know.
21: Being
16: there.
21: You're coaching everyone else. Hey, don't worry about what I'm about to say, Tex. You just do your own thing, mate.
16: You,
21: I love that.
16: You know what to do.
21: Well, let's cover that game off first, because there's five to go through, all on a big Saturday of Sandful footy. And this was a fantastic clash. Crows 81, Glenelg 74. It was tight pretty much the whole way through. There was, like you said, Tex kicking five and great highlights. Lockie Hosey kicked five as well for the Bays, and it was a great arm wrestle.
16: Oh, it was, and Lockie Hosey kicking five goals, five, and had probably more opportunities as well. He could have kicked an absolute bag, but I like what they're doing with him, just talking specifically about Hose. He's gone to centre bounces a lot more now and can sort of get off the chain, and sometimes when you're deep forward, and you're not involved in the play, can be a little bit hard sometimes to sort of be up and about, make sure you're ready to go, which probably doesn't happen as much to him because he always kicks goals, but just gives you a bit more energy and some life, and you're able to get a mismatch, or you can go forward and kick a goal while a midfielder thinks that they're playing on you and they haven't handed over. So that's a great ploy from Glenelg, and he was really good in the midfield as well, and obviously having 10 shots at goal. But it was a close game. Corey Lyons was enormous as well, and the Crows were up by a couple goals in the second half, and you just knew and you could feel that Glenelg were going to come back, and they did, and they rode the momentum. A really great crowd, as they always do, and probably a few extra as well coming to watch Tex and some other AFL-listed players. But like I said before, just a cracking game of footy, and went down to the wire, and the Crows would be happy to certainly get the 2 points and stay within sort of striking distance of the top five.
5: Yeah, you're right, because that was so important to stay in touch. So well done to Adelaide, 7 point winners over Glenelg. Let's go to McGain Stadium. This is down at Noarlunga. This was a rescheduled fixture because Westies were meant to host against the Panthers at a venue where they hadn't lost yet this season at home. They'd done so well to defend their home ground, the Bloods, and then they were forced to move down to Noarlunga because of the change room issue with the weather. So the Panthers hosted, and the Panthers were fantastic, and they won 93-68 in a game they controlled from the first quarter.
16: They did, and Westies would be spewing that undefeated at home and then go away and have 7 kicked on them in the first quarter, and that was pretty much the game from there. South having an absolute outstanding first quarter. 6 goals up is really hard to come back from there, and I think they didn't go within 4 goals, Westie, so they really stuffed them out. So the Panthers, an important win. We said last week they're both in a similar sort of boat, which team's going to pull away and stay in touch with that top five. We think that maybe the 4 is set and there's one more spot to up for grabs. So it was a huge game for both teams, and South were just hungrier and came to play early, especially and get a well-deserved win.
5: I hadn't done the research. I was meaning to. The last time South have started the season 4-3, I feel like it's going to be a little while, because this is a really positive start for them. They're in the 5 at the moment. Ollie Davis had another great game, 28 and a goal. Looked fantastic. Their forwards look great with Jack Deline working well. This Ryan Borlase kid looks pretty exciting. They've got some great prospects. So South will be an exciting club to follow throughout this season. And Westies, unfortunately, on the back of their 100-point loss to Norwood a fortnight ago, that's just another one that sort of grinds the momentum they had to start the season a little bit more to the slower end. It's not all over, that momentum. They can still use it, but I feel like it's just really dragged back from that hot positive start that we saw where they were in games a lot. They've fallen out of favour a little bit the last few
16: games. It's sort of come to a halt a little bit. They have a huge loss in a week off, and then a winnable game that they lose, that they're not really in the whole time, which they have been so good for that first 5 weeks, which goes into another week. So then it's sort of 2, 3, 4 weeks, even though it's probably not as bad as it seems. But yeah, that momentum and that riding that wave of that energy and winning at home, and just maybe lost a little bit. So they'll a really important game this week to sort of recapture that form.
5: Then 3 games to go, and they're all relative blowouts. So unfortunately for North Adelaide and for Centrals and for Port Adelaide, they all got smacked around by their opposing sides. Let's start at Revo Fitness at Prospect, where this was the Channel 7 game. Norwood belted up the Roosters 117-48. And look, when you have 10 goals to 3 in the first half scored against you, you're probably not going to win many games.
16: No, you're not. Norwood had a great start, and they've been in ripping form the last few weeks, playing some great footy and starting to get some real score on the board as well. The defence is, I think, the best in the competition at the moment. But now they're starting to score. Binder kicks 4, Murphy 3, Jackson Callow 3 goals, 5. So again, could have had a day out.
5: What's going on with Jackson this year? He cannot kick if he tries.
16: Yeah, he's kicking a few more points than goals at the moment, but at least he's, you take the confidence that you're getting shots and you're getting in good positions. And I think Norwood won the inside 50 count by 16, so they had plenty of the ball going their way. So the midfielders are getting on top, and their forwards now, after a slow start, are starting to capitalise.
21: Nick Rokar at 31 and had a good game as well in the middle of the ground. So well done to Norwood. That's another win for them. Five for the season from their first seven games. We'll cross to Unley, where Sturt knocked off Centrals with a very comprehensive win by 74 points, 105-31. This is the second lowest score for Centrals for the season. 31 isn't a great return, but they have had worse, unfortunately, already this year with a game where they scored just 22 against Norwood. So they haven't had a great year. The Dogs still yet to win a match.
16: Yeah, they're not in great form, and you can just tell that they just seem to be a little bit low on confidence as well. And Sturt started well, sort of fell out of form for a little bit, and it looks like they, with a few guys coming back, they're starting to hit their straps really well and kicking 15-15. When you have 30 shots on goal, you're going to win, most weeks. And they have a really good spread of goal kickers now. They're not just relying on one or two players, and you've got Comforti, Hone, Burrows kicks goals. Slade is playing sort of midfield forward. They've got lots of guys. Their small forwards again can attack as well. Alex Holt comes back after 6 weeks, has a great game. I think Crowden is nearing a return. Ash Johnson, so they've still got some cavalry to come back. So they know that they're in a pretty good spot, and their main two guys, Snelling and Lewis, both had over 30 and 7 and 9 clearances. So they're in great touch at the moment, those two guys.
21: Yeah, and great tackle pressure defensively too. So they do it all, those two, for the Double Blues. Back into us, some good form. And then our final game from round 7, the Eagles and Port Adelaide at Mornteam Care Oval. And yet again, another big one. 86 points the margin here for the Eagles. 20 goals, 9, 129. Port Adelaide, 6, 7, 43.
16: We know Eagles this year have been super attacking, and they're putting great score on the board. And they've actually been really accurate too. So they've been able to kick big scores, but kicking accurate is also good footy as well. So 20 goals, 9's a great return, and they sort of blew them out of the water in the second and third quarters, kicking 10 goals to 2. So they really welcome the return of Connor Ballenden, who'd missed a couple of weeks. He comes back and kicks 5, and they've got Pedler, Sladojevic and Weka all kick 3. So when you've got 4 guys that all kick over 3, you're in with a good chance for winning.
21: Absolutely right. So the ladder as it stands, Woodville West Torrens sit atop, and with a fantastic 6-1 record and 61%. They have been the best scoring side by far in the competition this year, and pretty good defensively as well. Only second to Norwood, who sit underneath them at the moment with a 5-2 record in second. Glenelg also just hovering behind, 5-2, playing really well. Haven't had as many big wins this season. They've had to fight a few out. So 5-2, battling away in third very well, the Bays. Sturt 4-3, along with South Adelaide at 4-3, rounding out the 4 and 5 spots. And then sitting underneath, the Crows and North Adelaide, 6-7 on the ladder with 3-4 at the season. Surprised by both of those. Feel like they're doing enough, the Crows and North Adelaide, but probably don't have the class to sit in the 5 at this stage. But that's where they're at right now. Westies are 2-4 with a draw. Port Adelaide 2-5 sitting in second bottom. And as we mentioned, Central District, no wins yet. 6 losses with the only single solitary premiership point coming from a draw from West Adelaide when they played them early in the season. So that's as good as it gets for the Dogs at the moment. They play Westies again, just so happens this week at home. So maybe their first win could be around the corner. I think the Bloods will have something to say about that. So before we move on to a break and Cam Tahini from the Crows, just a quick one from you, Matt. Your assessment of each club to this point. We're about a third of the way through the season, I suppose. What is your, if you could have a word on each club, how would you go about assessing them each?
16: So we'll start off with Sturt. I think, well, for me, it's just getting the cavalry back, and they're starting to do that now. So they've done enough. They're, one game off second. They've done enough, would like to be a bit higher, but they just got to wait for the cavalry to come back, which is happening at the moment. Glenelg, I think, focusing on 4-quarter performances, they've been sort of a bit up and down, a little bit inconsistent. We spoke to Corey Lyons a few weeks ago, and they've won a few games at the death, so they're just to be, I guess, a little bit more consistent over 4 quarters. Woodville, they're absolutely flying, so it's just you don't want the injuries that they've had for the last 2 years to haunt them.
21: Right.
16: So just trying to keep guys on the park is the main thing. Norwood just have to ride the wave, 5 in a row now at round 7, so they're flying, so they just need to keep that momentum going. Westies, it's just about maintaining and being able to stay in games for as long as possible. So not having big blowouts, just giving them a chance to win or at least be in games in the fourth quarter. I think for South, they're sitting in the five. They just need to beat the teams underneath them. So if they can continue to beat the teams underneath them and maybe knock off someone above them, then that gives them a huge chance to play finals, which they haven't for a few years. Centrals, they just need to kick goals. They might need to change a few things with game plans or tweak, but their scoring this year has been so low that they just need to start kicking goals. They're the lowest scoring team in the competition at the moment. I've got for North, consistency. Again, over the last two or three years, we've sort of been saying the same thing, that they can play some really good games and then you know, beat the top team, and then they lose to the bottom team the next week. So North just have to maintain consistency to try and win as many games as they can and give them a chance to play finals. For the Crows, they just need to stop their lapses and bad quarters. So I think two or three times I've had over eight or nine goals kicked against them in a quarter. So
5: that's not gonna help.
16: You can't win games when that happens. So just cutting out those lapses and stopping momentum. And Port, it's just staying in games, similar to Westie, staying in games as long as possible. And hopefully that AFL talent that they've got coming back and coming through can get them some wins as well.
5: The words of Matt Panos here on the 5AA Sample Show as we go through each of our clubs. The mid-season draft, of course, is tomorrow night. There's currently 54 players who have nominated across the 10 clubs. Is there anyone that stands out for you, Matt, that you've sort of seen across the list of nominees and you go, I reckon they'll definitely go tomorrow, or they're a very high chance of going tomorrow to the AFL?
16: Well, I think a few clubs are looking for ruckman, and I know there's been a little bit of talk about Caleb May from Westies, and even Matt Dalty last week said that he's a good chance. And Alex Van Wyk, who has some really good form at Nord, but just couldn't break in with Harry Boyd, goes to North and has a couple really good years. I know there's a few teams keen on him, so they could be two ruckmen that potentially leave the sample tomorrow night.
5: And Port Adelaide have got Rome Burgoyne and Jez McLennan, two of the names that have put their hand up, and we know Port Adelaide is an AFL club, have three list spots available. I expect one or two of them to probably get picked up as well. It just helps when you're under the nose of the club already.
16: Yeah, it absolutely does, and I think that's why some of these players are going to go there or go to AFL clubs, whether that's in the SANFL or interstate. It gives you the best chance to be able to potentially get picked up if the club is looking for someone in that position. So some guys, you know, if you want to have a crack and play AFL footy, it's a pretty smart move.
5: What about Tom Skelly from West Adelaide?
16: He's a huge shot as well. I think he's that would absolutely deplete Westies if Scully and May go. Yeah. That just destroys them, which would be really unfortunate after having a pretty promising start to the season.
5: You would hate to see that, but they are very good prospects, and no question clubs would love the look of them in their side. We'll take a quick break. Cam Tahini from the Adelaide Crows is going to join us next, and then we'll look ahead to Round 8, which is coming up this weekend.
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18: Beach Boys founding member, the great Al Jardine, and the Pet Sounds Band are here in Adelaide. 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
4: Thanks for joining us. 10 minutes to 7. Leigh Forrest on 5AA coming up straight after we are done. But we are talking all things Sandful tonight, and the Adelaide Crows are one big part of this competition. 3-4 on the season. They sit 6th at the moment, but they had a really great win over the Bays on the weekend by 7 points. And a main contributor to that result is our next guest. Cam Tahini joins us on the line on 5AA. Good evening, Cam. Thanks for your time.
5: Thanks, guys. Thanks for having me.
4: Hey, 3 goals, 17 touches. Gee, you had a nice performance at the Bay. You were pretty happy with that, I imagine?
5: Lucky to get my hands on it a little bit better than the last time I chucked the Crows Guernsey on. So, stoked to get a win down there. That was actually my first time getting a win at the Bay. So, happy to play my part.
6: No, you did that, absolutely. It was a different looking forward line, I guess, this week with the big Texan playing Sandful for the first time in, I think, 12 years. What was that experience playing with him? And I guess, was there anything that you learned from that, or some wisdom that he gave some of the forwards?
5: Yeah, I was a little bit of a pinch me moment. I've been lucky in my time to play with a lot of very good players. Yourself included there, King. But, when he sort of talks to the Texan, you just listen. He just sort of speaks with a purpose and presence that, you just really can see why he was a AFL club captain, and his performance as well. It was nice to just have a front row seat to some of his highlights as well.
4: That hanger was unbelievable, and then that goal in the forward pocket. I mean, it's got this. Do you take any moments to like actually ask him a question, just gather some advice or a tip or two when you get to play alongside him?
5: There was heaps of moments throughout the game where, you know, what can I be doing with my positioning, etc. I think even in that first half when he was running hot, I just kept asking him, do you want me to just come back and block for you so you can keep getting your hands on it? But, like that hanger, I was lucky enough to be, I think, not far from the drop of that. And, I couldn't believe that he still had the hops that he does. It was a great mark and, awesome experience.
6: Well, I'm glad you're asking Tex questions, because as a forward line coach, I'm not getting many questions from you. So that's great. That's great to know. I'm really doing my job.
5: You actually froze up a little bit, King, when the Texan just went wandering off during the forwards meeting. But
6: the good players do what they want to do.
5: Yeah, exactly right. Very lucky to have you as a forwards coach. You've got lots of valuable knowledge to pass on. So, it's been good.
6: Just looking through the stats and the 3 Crows wins, 14 touches, 2 goals, 17-2, and then 17-3. Are we sort of looking at the key to unlocking Tahini to get the Crows wins when you're kicking multiple goals?
5: Yeah, well, I think when the team's going well, I'm lucky to be a sort of recipient of those performances. When we haven't been winning, don't worry about looking at the stats in those games, I reckon. But, I'm just happy. The sort of role that Ridey has me playing, sort of just to compliment the lads that are there pushing for AFL selection each week. So if I can help us as a team be better, then, I'm happy as a player.
6: No, that's awesome. You were obviously an old player and played some juniors there coming through the ranks before getting drafted, and a few years later you're at the Crows. How did, I guess, that happen, and what sort of led you to coming to the Crows?
5: Lucky enough to be, I was a Nord junior from the Air Peninsula originally, so just pot luck that I was able to be a Nord player there just with zoning. And then, yeah, came over for school.
6: Drafted and a few years later, you're at the Crows. How did, I guess, that happen and what sort of led you to coming to the Crows?
5: Lucky enough to be, well, I was a Nord junior from the Eyre Peninsula originally. So

0: which is good.
1: There's
0: a lot of names that sort of jump off the page from my time at Nord, you know, the likes of yourself, Jace Bode, Brad McKenzie, and then even when returning, the likes of Matt Nunn, Jack Hurd, Jacob Kenley, etc. I got to play with a lot of very good Sandful footballers during my time at Nord. And then I guess, yeah, I got to the end of 24, I reckon it was, and I was just sort of looking for a bit of change, both with footy and life, and probably stepping back from the commitments of a sort of standalone Sandful player, was just going to play some local footy, and then was lucky enough to have a sort of connection with the Crows where an opportunity came up, and it was a bit too good of an opportunity to say no to. So that's how that all sort of worked out.
2: Well, congratulations, Cam. It's you're forging out a career, and I'm glad you've recovered well from that knee injury a few years ago. You've gone on to really great things and look like you're performing well. So keep it going, mate, and hope you have a great 2026.
0: Thank you very much. Appreciate it.
2: Cam Tahini joining us there from the Adelaide Crows. Three goals on the weekend, as we said, against the Bay, and he's just told us it's his first win down there, so I'm glad he was able to get that for himself. Let's look ahead to round 8, because we're just about out of time on tonight's program. It's bye week for the Crows and Port Adelaide in the AFL, which also means it's bye week for them in the Sandful. So just the four games, and it's all our old traditional clubs, which we love to see. Starting at Elizabeth, Central's and West Adelaide. That's your Channel 7 game on Saturday.
3: That's a huge game in Central's. This is their one. This is their time, I think, to Westies have probably... Well, not underperformed, but they're sort of lost a little bit of form and momentum. So this is the one I think Central's need to win at home to get the 2 points on the board.
2: Panthers host the Double Blues on Sunday. What, first of three games on the Sunday?
3: Great to see where South will be at. They play home really well. Sturt's in good form, so I think that's going to be a great contest.
2: It really will. The winner of that will go ahead of each other on the ladder, which is great to see. Norwood and the Eagles at Cooper Stadium on Sunday, Arvo.
3: 1v2, the best defence versus the best attack. It's going to be a great contest. I'm really excited to see that game.
2: That's your game of the round, no question. And the Roosters will host the Tigers, Glenelg at Prospect. That's also going to be an interesting contest.
3: Yeah, I think Glenelg, they get the win, sort of pulls them away, and North Adelaide sort of gets stuck in that sort of bottom five or bottom four. So it's a huge game and a lot to play for the eight clubs this weekend.
2: Have a great weekend, Matty.
3: Thank you very much.
2: Great to see you, mate. We are done. We're out of time. Have a great Monday night. Leith Forest will take over next.
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3: A shower or two with a top of 19 tomorrow with the 7 o'clock news. I'm David Bruce. Neil Danaher died today at the age of 65 after a 13-year battle with motor neurone disease. Danaher was a former Essendon great and went on to coach Melbourne to six finals series, including the 2000 Grand Final. He was the face of the big freeze at the MCG, in which celebrities slide into icy water. The fundraiser will go on without him on the 8th of June. Danaher's diagnosis came when he was head of West Coast's football department. Former Eagles CEO Trevor Nisbet says his legacy will stretch further than his MND advocacy.
4: When he put his mind to something, he made it happen. Others will see Neil in all different sorts of lights because he's done so much in his lifetime, and it's very hard to explain someone who's excelled in so many different ways. I think he's an all-rounder, I guess, and he's been able to do so many good things for not only football but the community at large.
3: After thousands of submissions, the names for the tunnel boring machines being used in the South Road upgrade have been announced. Premier Peter Malinauskas was on hand today to see machine number one named after a suffragette.
5: Today we bless the first tunnel boring machine and name it Mary Lee. Mary Lee was a particularly amazing human being. She came out to South Australia in the late 1800s. She was 59 years old. She was an extraordinary pioneer, and today we officially bless the first TBM after her.
3: Mary will soon begin carving the tunnel from Clovelly Park toward the Anzac Highway. The other machines will be named Catherine Helen Spence and Elizabeth Webb Nichols, who were female trailblazers in South Australia. The Royal Commission into Anti-Semitism has revealed new details about the response to the Bondi Beach terror attack. Nelson Scott has the details.
6: The second block of hearings is examining the security environment leading up to the Bondi massacre. The commission heard a Jewish security group asked New South Wales Police to be present for the entire Hanukkah by the Sea event, but a member of the organisation says their request was rejected and officers were instead deployed on a rotating basis.
7: I do not believe a static presence is required.
6: The inquiry was told only four police were on the scene when the Bondi shooting began, which saw 11 people shot within 29 seconds. ASIO Chief Mike Burgess also testified, addressing claims counter-terrorism funding had significantly declined. Mr. Burgess says while there had been difficulties, the agency was still able to perform its duties.
8: At no time did we have serious matters that we knew about that we were leaving untreated.
6: Hearings continue for the next 3 weeks.
3: The US president has stressed negotiators won't rush into a deal with Iran despite reports they're close to striking a deal. The ongoing talks have been described as constructive, and Donald Trump has said the agreement is largely negotiated. The exact details haven't been confirmed, but Republican Senator Tom Tillis says what's being reported doesn't make a lot of sense.
9: There are a lot of things that need to be explained, and as I've said before, any agreement with Iran that isn't subject to ratification by Congress is going to be doomed to fail, just like the agreement we're trying to replace.
3: Experts warn it may take 3 to 6 months for petrol prices in Australia to normalise after the war in the Middle East ends. While the Prime Minister announced the country has enough fuel to last through to July, there are concerns prices will soon rise again. Now, 5AA Sport. The Crows have accepted Riley Thilthorpe's one-game ban for striking. They have the bye this weekend, so he'll miss Round 13's clash against Geelong. Port Adelaide has moved three players to its inactive list ahead of tomorrow's mid-season draft. Both Ivan Soldo and Ollie Lord suffered ACL injuries earlier in the year, with Soldo since announcing his retirement. Josh Sin has been moved to the inactive list as he continues his recovery from a shoulder reconstruction. Port Adelaide's Gemma Charity will miss the upcoming AFLW season after scans confirmed a ruptured ACL in her left knee. The 19-year-old suffered a previous ACL injury in 2024. Round one of the French Open continues tonight. Alex de Minaur is one of the Aussies in action. He's playing Britain's Toby Samuel. A short time ago, it was two games each in the first set. And NRL boss Andrew Abdo has confirmed he's taking up a new role as the CEO of Tennis Australia. Now the 5AA forecast.
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3: A shower or two tomorrow, a top of 19, 10 the overnight low. More showers on Wednesday, 19 again, and partly cloudy on Thursday, 18. Currently 14 degrees on 5AA, always Adelaide.
10: Adelaide's number one show at night. 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
11: Thank you very much, David Bruce. Good evening, everyone. Welcome along to the show. Happy Monday to you. It is the 25th day of May, 6 minutes after seven. Hopefully it was a good day for you and a good weekend. It is set to be cold and wet here in Adelaide. Showers will continue, as David mentioned, until next weekend. Temperatures just below 20 degrees. Nice little bit of sunshine though today. Always hard to get the washing done on a day like today, but just enough to get the solar panels going, which was nice. If you'd like to be part of the show, 8223 0000. We would love you to be part of the show. It's always more fun with more calls. On the show for you tonight, we're going to speak to the Mary Potter Foundation. They have their Walk for Love coming up this weekend, which is a great local event. So we'll find out all about that. We'll also find out about the work that the Mary Potter Foundation do. And I know we'll speak about Neil Danaher shortly, but also the Mary Potter Hospice provides specialist end-of-life palliative care for many patients with MND. So we'll discuss that as well, let you know about their big weekend coming up. And also, as of Thursday, it is the Adelaide Bastille Festival, your chance to get your French on.

0: maybe some French fare. Everything you need to know about the 4 days of French food, French wine, French art, and French culture, we'll let you know about it on the show this evening. It will be très bien. Your calls are welcome, though, on any issue, 8223 0000. 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I do want to start the show by paying our respects to Neil Danaher. As you've heard all afternoon on 5AA, not just on Stacey and the sports show, but with David in the news, the great Neil Danaher has passed away at the age of 65 from motor neuron disease. Essendon captain, one of Melbourne's best ever coaches, just behind Norm Smith and Checker Hughes. AM, Victorian of the Year, Australian of the Year, $117 million raised. Neil, just extraordinary, the work that he and his family and his supporters have been able to do. So the story's interesting, and I know you've heard it a lot today already, but in 2013, when he gets diagnosed, his life expectancy is 27 months, but he fights it out for 13 years. And I spoke earlier this year when I came back to Knights after sitting in for Stacey, that my uncle passed away at the start of the year from MND. And what we discovered as a family, and anyone who's had an association with motor neurons disease learns, is that there are two types. There is one from the feet and there is one from the head. One is extremely quick, like my uncle's, and then one is extremely slow, like Neil Danaher's. So the fact that he was able to scratch and fight and claw his way for 13 years of advocacy and promotion and amazing. Like, think of the money that is raised, not just for the research that goes in, but also the support for families. And his family would have gone through it, as many families have. And I got to see this firsthand with my auntie, that we don't have anywhere near enough respect for people who become, through no fault of their own, carers, full-time carers. Because my uncle's MND, like Neil Danaher's MND, takes everything away from you. You basically become a brain in a body that does not work. Nothing works. You cannot eat. You cannot swallow. You cannot breathe on your own. You cannot move on your own. You can't bathe yourself. You can't do any of that. Somebody else has to do that for you. And quite often, it is a loved one, a partner, a family member who does that. Neil's family have been doing that for 13 years, and many others have too. So, whilst there is immense sadness and sorrow, obviously, with the passing of Neil, there will also be, and there's nothing wrong, I don't think, with that, there will be some sort of relief too for the family, because it's a really difficult life for anyone that goes through that. So it is heartbreaking, but it's also, you know, it's inspirational to see what these people do and how they can go through it. So to everyone who is listening, who might have MND themselves, might have a family member or a loved one who is suffering, you know, we're thinking of you. Neil is the most high-profile person in this country, arguably ever, with it, and has brought great attention to it and more awareness of it. And it's so great to, when you're walking through Coles or you walk through Bunnings and you see the beanies everywhere. So we've got Big Freeze 12 coming up in a fortnight's time at the MCG again. This will now be different than the others, where this will be a celebration and a remembrance of Neil, but a lovely guy. I was lucky enough on the sports show for many years with KG and Cornsey and then Rowie and Cornsey going through that Neil would be on the show. And then when Neil got diagnosed in 2013, you know, his voice started to deteriorate. And we had that conversation of it wasn't easy to have Neil on the show because he was difficult to understand at times, but you sense that there was a bigger purpose for it. I don't think we ever got complaints from the audience about it. So what he's been able to do and the foundation and Becky's daughter who's kind of taken the reins now, just incredible. So again, rest in peace, Neil. Wonderful man, wonderful cause. And again, I think as a whole, collectively, thinking of everyone who has any affiliation, any association with MND, I'm sure that this news today has hit them hard, because it's kind of a precursor to what may happen in their lives sooner rather than later. So our thoughts with everyone, but we pay tribute to a great man who's passed away at a far, far too young an age. And I heard Rowie say this today, 65. but it was 65 years well lived. Neil Danaher, rest in peace.
1: A man who totally devoted his life to a cause he knew could never save his life. Just 3 weeks ago, the Big Freeze launch, the last time we saw and heard from Neil with an eye gaze message.
2: Australians from every walk of life chose to join the fight. Beanie by beanie, we turned a nation blue.
1: From his family late this afternoon, we're heartbroken to share that our much-loved husband, dad and poppy, Neil Danaher, passed away at home surrounded by his family. From day one, Neil was a fighter. His determination was unmatched, choosing every day to find opportunity where others might see only challenge, and taking the fight to the beast with everything he had.
3: His selflessness, his bravery, his humour, his ability to look on the bright side, and his fierce determination to make a difference for others.
4: 2025 Australian of the Year is Neil Danaher.
1: Last year, Neil, a hugely popular choice as Australian of the Year. He'd achieved one of his major goals, making the fight for a cure a nationwide crusade.
5: I thought, if people truly understood the challenges we face, they'd join the fight with me. And you have. Oh, how you have.
3: There has never been an award so unanimously agreed to by every single Australian on that night.
1: Every Queen's or King's birthday, the footy world had its chance to let Neil Danaher know what we thought of him. Players, fans, coaches as one for a beloved inspiration. Neil Danaher raised more than $140 million for MND research and care with a cheeky smile and a very silly idea. Matched by an indomitable spirit.
6: What will be, will be. So I don't think about it too much.
7: No.
6: I don't worry about it. Get up every morning and get out of bed and I haven't fell over yet, so I'm going okay.
1: Born in southern New South Wales, one of 11 children, a champion schoolboy, cricketer and footballer. He debuted with Essendon at 17.
8: But a good mark to Danaher, just about the best player on the ground.
1: The Bombers' best and fairest in 1981, appointed captain at just 20. But he was crueled by injury. 3 knee reconstructions, his attitude then a hint of what was to come.
9: I said, oh, bugger this. I said, on the way home, I said, you know, I don't think I'll come up after this, but, you know, I was... spend a day or so feeling sorry for myself, but after that I was back in the room again.
1: Heartbreakingly, he missed Essendon's back-to-back premierships in 1984 and 5, captained by his brother, Terry.
10: I would have loved to have been out there, but I wasn't dealt that hand, and but that's okay.
11: Away goes Neil Danaher. Will he get a goal? It's a beautiful kick!
1: But in 1990, he and his 3 brothers made league history, playing 1 Essendon game together.
10: Spent time with my brothers at the football club. Now, looking back now, special time.
1: 7 years later, he took over the ailing Demons, coaching them to a grand final loss to his mentor, Kevin Sheedy, in 2000.
12: Real friendship there, just a consoling word.
1: He wore his heart on his sleeve, known as the Reverend, 10 passionate years before an emotional farewell.
13: A man they respect, a man they admire.
12: He's a noble man, isn't he?
13: Yes, he's conducted himself brilliantly.
1: He was the West Coast Eagles football operations manager when he revealed his MND diagnosis in 2014 to Tim Watson with typical humour. Oh, okay.
6: When I struggle to put pegs on the line. So there's a story there, Tim. Don't put your washing out.
1: With typical honesty.
6: Tragedy of the disease is you are a witness of your body dying. It's a anonymous killer, MND. Not many people know about it.
1: And a promise.
6: And on average, it's 2 to 4 years to live. But I might bump that average up to...
1: And he did not waste a second of it.
6: When you reflect on any illness, you go, well, yeah, I've been unlucky, mate, but count your blessings. It's been a good ride so far, Tim. So, yeah, I've been lucky.
1: His family wrote, "We will forever remember him for the lasting impact that he's made on us all. He has inspired. He has loved. He has lived, and it would only be fitting to finish with his words. Play on.
5: I hope to leave a legacy that says this, no matter the odds. We all have the power to choose to fight."
0: So there is an excellent montage, just a few minutes, that Nick McCallum did for 7 News in Melbourne that you would have seen on Adelaide Tonight. The whole piece, I'd urge you to have a look online, is about 12 minutes as part of 7 News coverage. But there's just a couple tonight as we pay tribute to Neil Danaher. If you would like to have your say on Neil, if you're someone who's been touched by MND, you're welcome to join us at any stage tonight, 8223 0000. We'll get to the stories of the day shortly. A couple of calls on the other side of this break. It's 20 past 7.
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16: Hey,
15: surely I'm better than Timmy and Rennie.
16: Hey. I don't want to get into details.
17: Come on, it's me, isn't it?
15: It's me, isn't it?
17: Hey, mate, I'm right here in the room and I'm right behind you. Oh. Come on, easy.
15: Oh, you're a good one, aren't you?
16: Come on, boys, let's just settle down. I've seen you all swing. But fellas, in all seriousness, it's not who's the best. It's about the love of the game.
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0: 21 minutes after 7, 8223 0000. If you'd like to join us, you're welcome to text, email, or get to us via the social media. Andrew on the text said, "Leith, hopefully the good folk of Adelaide enjoy the Finn Brothers tonight at the Entertainment Centre. Split Ends are in town." Thank you, Andrew. Hopefully we'll speak to someone post-show, get a review about that. And I love this text from Brian, so much so we gave him a call because we thought we should talk about it more than just text about it, because you would have heard today on 5AA News that 3 of the tunnel boring machines used in the non-stop South Road project, 15.4 billion dollars. They are named, these boring machines, after South Australian suffragists. So the first is after Catholic Archbishop of Adelaide Patrick O'Regan, named Mary after Mary Lee, who played a pivotal role in women's rights to votes in SA. The second is named Catherine, after the first female political candidate and female journalist, Catherine Helen Spence. And the third is named after Elizabeth, and it's Elizabeth Webb Nichols, who led the Women's Christian Temperance Union back in the late 1800s. Brian from Croydon Park, great contributor to the show, is related to Elizabeth. Brian, thanks for coming on. Appreciate your time.
24: Hi, Lou. How you going?
0: I'm very well. You must be stoked as a family.
24: Well,
2: I'm sure a lot of the family probably don't know. But it's when I saw the Premier's clip drop onto Facebook, and he named Elizabeth as being, you know, one of the names for the boring machine. Straight away, I went, well, that's my grandmother, great three times removed, sort of thing. So it was a bit of a shock.
0: Wow. So whose side of the family is Elizabeth on?
2: That's on my mum's side. Okay. Both my mum's side and my dad's side of the family are literally, you know, traditional settlers in South Australia. My dad's side, his family first came out in 1847. Elizabeth's family came out in about the same time, 1850. Elizabeth's father actually owned, so directly across the road from the Beehive Corner, at the corner of King William and what was Rundle Street, so directly across from the Beehive Corner, Samuel, which was Elizabeth's dad, was a partner of a fruit and veg shop. So I'm not even sure what business is there now, but I think it was a chocolate place actually now. But so they owned a fruit and veg shop there, and her father, Samuel, finished up being a politician for a period of time in the House of Assembly.
0: Okay.
2: So obviously Elizabeth, that's where she got her community engagement and community service background from. Mm. She became the president of the women's suffrage movement back in the late 1800s. She was also on the Adelaide Hospital Board. To get the legislation into Parliament to get women the vote and get women the opportunity to sit as a member of Parliament, it needed a petition of more than 11,500, nearly 12,000 signatures. So Elizabeth on her own gathered about 8,500 signatures. Now, with social media today, that's a piece of cake, and people would think that's not a big deal, but we're talking back in the late 1800s. So to gather that many signatures on a petition to get legislation put before Parliament...
0: That'd be immense.
2: It was huge. You can imagine, a huge amount of work.
0: So when did you know she was your great-great-great-grandmother? Is this something that's been passed down your family generations?
2: So my mum has done pretty much all of the wings of our family tree on my dad's side and on my mum's side. So my mum, when she did all of that family tree research, she did that back before the internet. So it was all done by letters, writing, you know, going to libraries. So it was all, today it's quite easy. I've actually helped her expand on that family historical knowledge, because with the internet, you can literally just go back generation after generation.
0: Yes.
2: In particular, where, you know, my family on several sides have all come out from England. And if you follow back Elizabeth's line, it takes you right back to King Edward III.
0: Wow. So you got royalty in the blood too.
2: Technically, I'm royalty. But it's always a family, it's always a joke that we say, oh, I'm related to royalty.
0: Yeah.
2: But the reality is they work out there's about 30% of the current English population who are related to King Edward III. So it's no big deal.
0: That is great.
2: So my mum actually wrote a small family book, and it was only printed just for family, on Elizabeth and what she'd achieved.
0: It's amazing. You'll have to get in touch with the Premier's office. So when this 300-ton drilling machine gets going, Brian, you might have to be there, because I think it starts at the end of the year.
2: Yeah, I don't know. No idea. Mm. So, yeah. But, it was interesting. When I saw the video, I went, oh, wow, that's my grandmother three times.
0: Yeah, that's great.
2: Removed. And, yeah.
0: And as we know, she was involved in the women's vote, and we're the first to do so.
2: Yeah.
0: Littered with history.
2: That's right. She was the principal driver behind getting the vote for women in South Australia, which was the first place in the world.
0: Well done. Well, that is a great claim to fame. Congratulations to you and your family. I saw it today, you know, the bottle of the champagne or whatever that's sort of broken over for good luck, and it's a nice gesture. Apparently, by naming them after women, it's meant to be good luck, hence why they do the same with ships.
2: That's going to be the funny thing, because if they christen the tunnel boring machine with Elizabeth's name, she was a member of the suffrage community, which was, they're very much against alcohol.
0: Yeah.
2: Quite a funny thing.
0: Maybe it was non-alcoholic champers that they smashed over
2: maybe
0: for good
2: I'll
0: luck.
2: Suggest the Premier that he should have a bottle of sparkling non-alcoholic wine.
0: That is great. Brian, thanks so much for taking our call. Really appreciate it. That's interesting.
2: No drama.
0: Well done. There's Brian from Croydon Park. Great contributor. Texts a lot to the show. Always has good things to say. A little family connection. There you go. $15.4 billion South Road project. The three boring machines. One of them is named after his great-great-great-grandmother, Elizabeth Webb Nichols. So more than 2,000 community members nominated women who were integral to women's rights in the States. And then with the tunnelling to begin in a few weeks' time, the three were chosen, Mary Lee, Catherine Helen Spence and Elizabeth Webb Nichols, because of their advocacy helping put South Australia as a world leader when it comes to reform and representation. So fitting that their names would be on something so significant. So nice little 5AA connection. Thank you, Brian. Lovely to hear from you. Harry from Hawthorne. G'day, Harry.
3: How you doing?
0: Very good, Harry.
3: Your Neil Danaher story made me realise I haven't got any problems.
0: No, puts a lot into perspective, doesn't it, when you realise how difficult his 13 years and in particular the last few would have been, for sure.
3: I was going to ring up. You were kind enough to let me play the decimal currency tune over the phone last Monday.
0: Yes.
3: And I was going to ring up and tell you, it was a real strain. I couldn't settle down for 3 days afterwards.
0: After playing on the radio?
3: Sorry?
0: After playing for us on the radio, you couldn't settle down for a few hours? Were you so excited?
3: Yeah,
0: or?
3: Yeah, 3 days, I got such a manic high.
0: Yep.
3: That I found it difficult to relax. And I just say, it was a real strain to ring up. But as I said, I haven't got any problems.
0: Yeah.
3: So I've got nothing to talk about.
0: Well, I'm sorry that we put you in that state. It was enjoyable. It was good fun for us to hear you do that.
3: Yeah,
0: so.
3: It was something different. Hmm. I always wanted to do it. It took me 2 years to build up the guts.
0: Yep.
3: And I often wondered how do people cope, when they've had their name dropped on the air, especially if it's bad, and how do you recover?
0: Yeah, that is difficult, and we try to. That's on us, Harry. I think as a radio station, we should not be encouraging nor allowing that kind of behaviour, because there's enough of that now in people's lives without it being on a public forum like a radio station. So we certainly don't allow it on this show. But no, I thought you did great. And look, like anything else, it's probably once you've done it once, you'll build more courage and more confidence, and then hopefully you'll become a regular caller, Harry. Now, here's call number two.
3: There are other things I'd like to talk about.
0: Hmm.
3: And so I probably would like to ring up occasionally.
0: Excellent.
3: But as I said, the Neil Danaher story, it just, I haven't got any problems,
0: No, it certainly puts it into perspective, doesn't it? No, it's amazing.
3: Yeah.
0: Harry, lovely to hear from you. Rest up and please call again. You can talk about anything you like at any time on the show. We welcome you with open arms, but thanks so much. The more times you do it, the more times you'll enjoy it. And by the end of it, you'll become as regular as the rest, Harry. Harry from Hawthorne, thank you for that. Yeah, I mean, it's horrendously sad about Neil. And the family would be devastated. But there would also be a sense of relief because he's not in that state anymore. Their lives become a lot easier now. And that's, again, the admiration for anyone that is a full-time carer. And that's how cruel M&D is, because it takes everything away from you, literally everything. So, but what a legacy and what a footprint he's been able to leave over those 13 years. Marion on that issue said, he's such a courageous dear man, Neil. He had the play on thought, fought it with incredible bravery. Let's pray one day for a cure. Let's all play on for Neil. I believe that Jesus took Neil to God's kingdom. Thank you, Marion. I think you're right. Probably get straight in the door too, Neil. He's got some tickets. 28 minutes to 8, 8223 0000. The Mary Potter Hospice is a place here in Adelaide that deals with a lot of people with MND. We might touch on that on the other side of the break because we're going to speak to the foundation. They've got a big weekend coming up and we'll let you know about it next.
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0: If you'd like to join us, we'd love to have you company on this Monday night. 8223 0000 is my number. Text 0448 08 1395. It's 26 minutes to 8. This coming Sunday, the 31st of May, the Mary Potter Foundation are having their 39th annual Walk for Love. It is a morning to honour the life and courage of those who are dearly missed as you walk alongside others who truly understand that journey. From the Mary Potter Foundation, Executive Director Kristen Hardy. Kristen, lovely to have you on this evening. Thanks for your time.
24: Oh, thanks so much for the opportunity, Leith.
0: 39 years, 39 yes. walks.
24: Yes, and the big 40 next year, so... it's just it's an event that is just a much loved community event. It grows and grows every year, and it's just it's an amazing opportunity, you know, for families to get together in a really safe space and tell stories and share memories and experiences, and you know, just really honour the lives of those loved ones that they really miss.
0: So everything that I read about your foundation, Kristen, in this particular yeah. walk too, the words that sort of jumped off the page at me are respect, comfort and warmth. Can you talk to us that haven't yeah. been involved what that means?
24: Yeah, absolutely. So, you know, the Mary Potter Foundation, you know, we're privileged to walk alongside Calvary and provide support to their palliative and end-of-life care services. So that's right across Adelaide, and so including obviously predominantly the Mary Potter Hospice and with the Calvary Palliative Home Care Service and their aged care facilities and Calvary Central Districts. But we're not providing the clinical care. What we're doing is wrapping our arms around the families, patients and families, and providing all those meaningful, individualised things that can make quite a, you know, a difficult, challenging time and make it as best that it possibly can be, so that we're, you know, bringing comfort and care to the whole family. It's a very family-centred, you know, what we're wanting to do is nurture the whole family.
0: Mm-hmm.
24: So we do all lovely things. So in the hospice, for instance, where, you know, we might be funding family dinners, keeping, you know, people together in mm-hmm. the hospice around their loved ones. We can be providing complementary therapies, massages, and, you know, even if a patient might want their fingernails painted because that's something that they normally did, and it
0: yes.
24: makes them feel, you know, if it's important to the families and the patient, it's very important to us. So we provide, you know, pet therapy and music therapy. We've got a beautiful art program. And we listen. I suppose that's a big thing. We listen to the patients and families, and as I said, we try and just bring those meaningful moments. And it's a huge plus, I suppose, for the families that are left behind.
0: Mm.
24: That if they can walk through, you know, these sort of situations and are left with the most positive, I suppose, that it can be, and with memories that they can cherish, then, you know, we feel that we've done what we're aiming to do.
0: Must be such rewarding work for you, Kristen, and enriching work for you, because you're right, it's all about supporting patients and families at the toughest time, and just even, you know, some love and respect and honour that goes with that.
24: Yeah, so that we're very fortunate because we get to see the impact every day. You know, we hear the stories, even simple things like, you know, greeting every family that comes into the hospice, make sure that they've got beautiful fresh flowers in there. And, you know, we try and do everything with excellence. If we're serving somebody a cup of tea, it's in a beautiful china teapot. Mm-hmm. And, you know, all of those sorts of things. So we try and go the extra mile. We want people to feel loved and honoured and respected right through their journey. And it's, you know, every day we try and make a difference, you know, from the drinks trolley that rocks around every night,
0: yes,
24: to those special meals where we're keeping families together and an opportunity they can share memories and stories. And, you know, we have a beautiful family kitchen in the hospice, which we fully stock so that the, you know, the families can be nurtured and nourished during their time that they spend. They can spend long hours in the hospice with their loved ones, and we want to make sure that they don't have to go very far at all to you know, to have some food and nourishment. So, you know, we just try and do, and we do some really, as I said, individual things. So we had a situation a little while back where we had a gentleman that was in the hospice, and him and his wife had to cancel a holiday because he had deteriorated, and it was, they were going somewhere which was very special to them, which was actually in Greece. And they weren't Greek, but they loved that whole culture. Mm-hmm. And through being able to incorporate virtual reality technology, we could actually take him and his wife back to Santorini, where they had spent some time 10 years earlier. And we had incorporated that with a beautiful Greek feast with the whole family. Mm-hmm. And it was something that was very meaningful. So, you know, that's what we aim to do.
0: That is excellent, because that's it in a nutshell, isn't it? Like at the end of life, you want to go without with the honour and with the dignity and everything if you can. That's such a great thing that you're doing as an organisation to do that. Mm. And Adelaide being Adelaide too, Kristen, there's a fair chance that everyone knows someone that's probably over your generations.
24: It is really, it's very interesting, because it's amazing how many people that you speak to just in conversation, and they'll have a story. Mm. I mean, even Calvary North Adelaide, where the hospice is, you know, if you ask people, what do you know Calvary North Adelaide for, they quite often say, well, I was born there, or I know somebody that died there. That is a big part of what Calvary is all about, and for the foundation to be able to walk alongside and just bring all those special things, it's a great privilege for us. We can only do what we do through a very compassionate, generous community, basically, and so it's our job to make sure that we steward that, those funds and that really, really well, and make a difference for the families that are in our care.
0: Yeah, it's got a great place in our, both our kids born there. So we love the people at Calvary North Adelaide. They're terrific. So
24: there you go.
0: The walk on the weekend. So you start at Carclough, which is beautiful.
24: Start and finish at Carclough. We have two walks that are available. There's a 3 kilometre or a 7 kilometre walk that you can just, it's very self-paced. We have people that are starting off from 8 o'clock, 9 o'clock, 10 o'clock, 11 o'clock. Mm-hmm. And it's, you know, pet friendly, and we just encourage families. We've got generations that walk together, and it's a beautiful way for, you know, the younger generations to actually hear stories of their, you know, grandparents. Mm-hmm. and people. They may not even have met them, but we've got families that have been walking for decades, and they walk together and they take the opportunity. So it's a stroll through the streets of North Adelaide. There's lovely activations along the way as well, mm-hmm. For the children, and giving families, you know, opportunity to be able to just stop and think and reflect about their loved ones. And then finishing back up at Carclough as well, where we have our Walk for Love Village. Lots of homemade treats, and with a beautiful bake stall and a barbecue, hot and cold drinks, coffee, mm-hmm. you know, and just an opportunity to you know, talk to other people and just, you know, gather together as a connect. Family. So it's a really special.
0: That is beautiful. Walkforlove.org.au if you want to find out the details, or you can go to marypotter.org.au. I read too that the Saints kids, if people can't attend, they'll walk on their behalf.
24: Yes, absolutely. We've got some St. Peter's College lads who will proudly walk. For some people, they may not be able to walk anymore, mm-hmm. or they may feel it's not the right time for them. And these young lads will walk with a bib with the name of the loved one they're walking for, and we'll take a photo and send it back to the family and that sort of thing. So, there's great opportunities to either walk or still remember your loved one, even if you can't make it.
0: Great initiative. Register for the walk or make a donation, walkforlove.org.au or marypotter.org.au. Yes. Well, I've got you, Kristen, if we can. Yes. So Neil Danaher is the story of the day, obviously passing away with MND.
24: Yeah.
0: Mary Potter Hospice is known, isn't it, as a place that has helped and assisted families here in Adelaide and SA for many years with MND.
24: Yeah, that is the case. Yes, we've certainly had patients in the hospice in particular with MND. It's what a courageous man, and you know, it's just such a the epitome of someone who's wanted to make a difference for people that have been left behind and for people that are going to walk in his shoes. So yes, we've certainly had patients that we've cared for in the hospice. That have had MND.
0: We just had National Palliative Care Week, didn't we, from the 10th until the 16th of May. One of the things I read about this was they were having the discussion about what does a good death look like, and people may not be used to seeing those two words together, good and death. Can you talk us through that from your perspective?
24: Yeah, well, from our perspective, to start with, death is a bit of a taboo subject in the general community, and you know, it's interesting because it's a part of life, and we like to, you know, talk about it in the fact that it is a part of life. But from our perspective of the foundation, it is more than, obviously the clinical care and the clinical aspect is paramount, but we also believe that the good death transcends into, you know, caring for the family and making sure that they are well cared for during the journey. Mm-hmm. They have every opportunity to maybe do the things, share stories. We've got Life Stories program, all these things that we give them an opportunity to capture those cherished memories, which will help in the grieving process as well. We put a lot of effort and time into supporting families after their loved one has died as well, and, you know, offer some grief programs and things like that. So we're trying to complete that whole circle of care. And so I think that, you know, apart from the patient aspect and their clinical care, and we know that Calvary and Mary Potter Hospice, the nurses and the doctors and all the staff there are an incredible, very, very special people in the care that they provide from the clinical aspect. But we believe it's the whole holistic element that can bring around a good death. And
0: you would see that, would you not? Like the lasting impact if someone's about to leave us, you know, on whether it's a visit from a family pet or whether it's getting the family together, you would see firsthand, I imagine, what an impact that has.
24: Yeah, I think it's interesting. I know that there have even been, little puppies and things like that that have been in the hospice from time to time because, that's the important thing. We've got, as I said, the music therapy. We've got a lovely harpist that comes in and plays, and just the reaction and the response and the atmosphere that creates. For everybody, it just we've had people that have walked through the doors of Mary Potter Hospice and have said that they just they feel a sense of peace and relief. I think just coming through the doors because it's a very gentle, nurturing environment that they're walking into, and they just can then sort of relax and enjoy the moments that they can. We had a lady in fairly recently who completed 16 pieces of ceramic artwork in the time that she was there for her children and grandchildren and great-grandchildren, something that, you know, they did with our art program. And that, you know, it gives them a sense of peace that they're, you know, they're doing something and leaving something And it's also wonderful for the family that's been left behind. So there's so many different elements of what we do and what we try and do and achieve every day. But it's a whole team. It's the whole Calvary network from the clinical perspective, and it's the Mary Potter Foundation that can provide all the things that, you know, can't come out of the health budget, and it's all the extra things that we can provide that we think can make the journey as good as possible.
0: Oh, no, it's a credit to you. Like the comfort and connection at the most difficult of times, but to give that dignity, like that's such a valuable thing. And before I let you go, the beauty too is that you've been doing it for such a long time. That's the other thing, the history of Mary Potter. So not just you and your great team now, Kristen, but the people that were before you.
24: Yeah, well, that's right. And it was, you know, it just started quite simply with a group of people who were very connected with the hospice that, and it was all about supporting the hospice back then, that wanted to raise money so that they could do extra things outside of the normal clinical care. And that's where it was birthed. And, but then through the years, it has grown, and you know, because we're in, as I said, we're in a very privileged position that because the clinical care is so wonderful, that we are very fortunate that the community gets behind us and they want that care to continue. So we've been able to extend our programs, as I said, to you know, the people that have been cared for at home under Calvary and through the aged care facilities, and you know, Calvary Central District. So it's just grown. And it's such a wonderful foundation to be a part of, and I'm personally am very privileged to be a part of the foundation.
0: Well, thank you for the work that you do on behalf of all of us. Have a great weekend. I hope the walk goes well. And obviously, if anyone wants to donate as well, they can do that too. Thanks, Kristen. Absolutely. Appreciate your time.
24: Thank you very much for the opportunity.
0: All the best. Executive Director of the Mary Potter Foundation. That's Kristen Hardy. So they're Walk for Love is coming up this Sunday, the 31st of May. It is the 39th Walk for Love. If you would like to be involved, as Krista mentioned, you can do it at your own pace. You can do a 3K, 7K, you can walk, staggered starts, all of that from 8 o'clock. Carclue in North Adelaide finishes at Carclue. If you want to get on the website, find out all the details. 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
0: 8 minutes to eight. David Bruce with the latest 5AA news is on the way. Next hour, we'll let you know all about the Bastille Festival, which starts Thursday here in the city. 4 days to get your French on. In the meantime, you can join us on any issue, 8223 0000, as Doreen has done. Good evening, Doreen.
5: Oh, hi, how are you going?
0: Good, thank you.
5: Firstly, I'd like to say our condolences to about Neil Danaher. It was very sad.
0: Yeah, absolutely.
5: Very, very sad.
0: Yep.
5: Yeah, I know. About the dog cafe, I mean, honestly, one person makes a complaint and then all of a sudden they shut it down.
0: Yeah.
5: It's a dog cafe.
0: Thank you for bringing this up, Doreen. You can almost take the dog cafe out of the story and just say, we are now worried about one complaint.
5: I know. Mind you, I'm at Woodcroft and we live in a cul-de-sac.
0: Mm-hmm.
5: And we're right the back end of, you know, the cul-de-sac. But people park on both sides of the street. And I've made a complaint about, you know, can you please put a line between, yellow line between 14 and 15, you know, so people don't park there.
0: Yes.
5: Oh, no, we can't do that. We can't do that, but they can shut down a cafe, which is, as specifically says, a dog cafe.
0: Correct.
5: I mean, that's so wrong. I'm sorry.
0: No, I'm with you. I don't understand why councils jump at this story. And when you're right, when there are other issues that you would think, hey, we've got a neighbour who has a wood fire who, you know, stinks out the whole street. Can you fix that for us? No. You've got to jump through so many hoops. But one person has an issue with a dog in a cafe and they're shutting the joint down. It makes no sense to me.
5: Oh, it's just, mind you, completely different councils, obviously.
0: True.
5: You know, there's the Bat Barker and the Yonkerbrinker one.
0: Yep.
5: But you know, we're here where we are, you know, you need to have 3 metres between the cars for any emergency, like a fire truck or ambulance to get through, but they don't care.
0: Yes,
5: they just don't care.
0: Yep. Don't you think also though too, Doreen? You know, they used to have that saying in the old days, like people are just miserable sods. They're just sort of, I don't know. Who honestly walks by now? If you're not a fan of a dog, there's a number of other cafes for you to go and enjoy. But people purposely want to spoil other people's fun. Mm.
5: Exactly. Speaking of dogs, may I bring up the greyhound situation?
0: Please, go for it.
5: Oh, gosh. We've had 2 greyhounds, adopted greyhounds.
0: Yep.
5: Right, and what the RSPCA are trying to do, if they shut the greyhound racing situation down, that means they're trying to make greyhounds extinct.
0: Right. Okay, so they won't breed them just as pets.
5: No, they won't. No. They don't. No. But they, that's what they do, and they did that in Wales too.
0: Mm-hmm.
5: And, you know, we've had 2 greyhounds, and they've adopted, obviously. And I know the Greyhound Adoption Program are doing their best to make sure that all the greyhounds that ex-races go to, you know, proper homes.
0: Yes.
5: You know, and it's like, it's so unfair, you know. Oh, they're the most beautiful creatures in the world, honestly.
0: Yeah, well,
5: it's just so wrong.
0: The charity that I do a little bit with, Doreen, Little Heroes Foundation with Chris, greyhounds as pets are one of the great sponsors and supporters. Yeah. Well, we see the dogs quite often at the event.
5: No, the Greyhound Adoption Program are doing their best to make sure that all the greyhounds that ex-races go to, you know, proper homes.
0: Yes.
5: You know, and it's like, it's so unfair, you know. Oh, they're the most beautiful creatures.

0: Gloria.
1: Mm-hmm.
0: I got her when she was 9 years old. You know, and she was, well, she was her own dog, so yes, to speak. But she was lovely. But then I had Missy, and I had her when she was 3 years old.
1: Mm-hmm.
0: She had a broken toe, hence the reason why she had to retire.
1: Yep.
0: And I had her for 10 years, and she was the most beautiful creature on this planet.
1: And they're fairly mellow, aren't they? They're sort of mellow and relaxed and chilled, the greyhounds. Yep.
0: Unlike our German Shepherd right now, who's a bit of a poo. I love him to bits.
1: Hear him in the background. Yeah, no, well, that's good, because that's the thing. People, I think or expect that greyhounds as pets are going to be racing around, you know, chasing everything like they're actually at the track, but they're just really mellow and sleep and chill.
0: And that's just so wrong. I think the RSPCA need to re-look at what they're trying to do.
1: Yep.
0: Perhaps target the ones who are mistreating.
1: Yeah, that's
0: training,
1: right. Not a blanket ban, but
0: not the exactly. You know, and not the ones who are trying to do the right thing. You know?
1: Doreen, thank you for the call. Appreciate it. Keep fighting the good fight. All the best for the greyhounds and with the shepherd. Sounds like a busy house. Thank you, Doreen. Appreciate it. I mean, what a story today. We heard it, didn't we? From breakfast to Stacey. It was on 7 News. I saw Jono was doing that story tonight. One person complains.
2: It's not only pig cafes. I mean, you can go to an owl cafe. I think you can go to a reptile cafe. You can go to, I mean, you name your fantasy, and they've got it in Japan, in Spain. And they're all thriving. And guess what? Australians go there just to go to those sorts of places. It's a tourist attraction. Now, your producer explained to me that part of the council's reasoning is that it's food preparation, and they include in food preparation the service area. Well, I would say that's not necessarily the same thing. Where you serve the food and where you prepare the food are two distinct places.
1: Do you know how many birds I've seen in kitchens, you know, of fast food restaurants that are by sort of busy thoroughfares? There's always pets and animals in there. That's not the right excuse. I'm not sure about that. One person complains, though. This is the bigger issue. Take the dog cafe out of it. Are we really jumping at one shadow?
3: You go by choice. No one's forcing anyone to go in. So I don't, what's the problem? I really struggle to see why would you complain?
1: Yeah, amen, Andrew. Good call. We can take your calls on that after 8 o'clock if you wish to join us. 8223-0000. David Bruce has the news for us next.
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4: 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Always Adelaide.
9: A shower or two forecast for tomorrow, a top of 19 degrees with the 8 o'clock news. I'm David Bruce. Former Australian of the Year and champion motor neurone disease fighter Neil Danaher has died after a 12-year battle with the disease. The AFL legend and medical research campaigner in MND passed away this afternoon at his home in Melbourne at the age of 65, surrounded by friends and family. Danaher defied the odds after his diagnosis back in 2013. The average survival time is around 2 years. He single-handedly set up the massive fundraising vehicle

0: despite MND, and became the face of the AFL Big Freeze at the MCG each year, with celebrities sliding down into freezing water amidst a sea of fundraising beanies. CEO of Fight MND, Matt Tilley, says the whole team is absolutely devastated hearing the news.
1: It's the driving force of one man, and I just want to say thank you to everybody who's bought a beanie, who's come to the footy, who's taken a moment to just think about how when we all come together, we can actually change the world. And he has changed the world, and he's left it a pretty remarkable place.
0: ASIO says it's infiltrating extremist cells, as Director General Mike Burgess testifies before the Royal Commission into Anti-Semitism. This block of hearings is focused on potential intelligence failures in the lead-up to the Bondi Beach terror attack. Mr. Burgess told the Commission it's detecting and disrupting foreign interference in Australia, but admits someone could still slip under their radar. The federal government is pushing ahead with its changes to capital gains tax despite a growing backlash. From July next year, the 50% CGT discount will be replaced with a less generous measure linked to inflation. Small business owners argue it'll damage investment along with changes to trusts. But Housing Minister Claire O'Neill says it'll make the tax system fairer.
2: Let's remember here that the budget is about trying to reshape the housing opportunities of Australians. The average Australian family is not sitting around the kitchen table deciding what they are going to structure their trust arrangements around. They are sitting around the kitchen table with a pile of bills.
0: Another person diagnosed with diphtheria has died in the Northern Territory. It's the second death reported as a result of the bacterial infection in the territory this month. Australia is dealing with the largest outbreak of diphtheria on record, with nearly 250 cases recorded this year. Western Australia's Health Minister Meredith Hammett says vaccination rollout continues in the Kimberley, where most of WA's 89 cases exist.
3: Diphtheria is a vaccine-preventable disease. Vaccines are free for people in those affected regions and also for anyone who works in close contact with Aboriginal communities. The Aboriginal medical services have a key role to play here as well in terms of making sure that those vaccines are accessible.
0: There's been another case of severe turbulence resulting in injuries on an aircraft. 10 people, including 6 crew on a Cathay flight from Brisbane to Hong Kong over the weekend, were injured on a Boeing 777 when it hit clear air turbulence. There was a brief loss of altitude when the flight was just 2 hours from its destination. Russell Crowe has found out watching tennis can be more than a spectator sport. He caught a tennis ball while in the crowd on day one at the French Open. Now turning to 5AA Sport. Port's opening up a third list spot ahead of tomorrow's mid-season draft. Josh Sinn is being moved to the inactive list after a shoulder reconstruction. Steve Hocking and Chris Scott are being praised for Geelong's management of Bailey Smith. The former Dog starred in Saturday's win over Sydney with 32 touches and a goal, having joined the Cats at the end of 2024. Teammate Ollie Dempsey, who's been driving Smith to training after he lost his licence, says the club's senior leaders deserve all the praise.
4: We're chatting probably last Friday, I think, and he just made the comment about how he owes, he's in debt to this club and he owes a lot to this club. And I think that's a massive testament to the guys, Hock and Scotty, like I mentioned. And it's pretty cool seeing his transformation. You can see it on the footy field. He's playing so much more free.
0: Meantime, Tyson Stengel has returned to training following time away from the club for personal reasons. Alex de Minaur is in action at the French Open tonight. He's taking on Britain's Toby Samuel. De Minaur won the first set 6-4 and a short time ago was leading 4-3 in the second. And after 2 years of supervised doping, Aussie James Magnussen has finished last in his 100-metre freestyle event at the so-called Enhanced Games. He was beaten by a non-enhanced athlete who was also competing. Now the latest forecast. A shower or two tomorrow, a top of 19 after an overnight low of 10 degrees. More showers on Wednesday, 19 again, and then partly cloudy, 18 on Thursday. Currently 13 degrees on 5AA, always Adelaide.
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6: Second hour of the show on this Monday night, 5 minutes after 8, 8223 0000 if you'd like to join us. 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You can text 0448 08 1395, or if you're so inclined, email us on air at 5AA.com.au. We'll speak about the Bastille Festival, which starts this coming Thursday this hour. The rest of the show is about your interactions and your opinions. We'll get to some of the stories of the day that you might like to talk about. A lot of people want to have their say on this dog cafe story from today in Harndorf. Got a nice anonymous message here saying, Leith, it is a big business deal in Harndorf. This is a big issue because there's a sense that some people are trying to shut down smaller businesses. I'm assuming maybe in terms of a monopoly type situation. All right, thank you for that. Anonymous, we'll follow that with interest. Jeremy said, Leith, don't let the truth get in the way of a good story. They haven't shut down the cafe. The council have no capacity to make an exception. They're subject to abide by legislation regarding food safety. That is true. I probably put a little bit of mayo on it, Jeremy, but you know what I mean. One complaint, all of a sudden people can't take their dogs in like they have forever. It seems a bit silly. He does go on to say, P.S. I agree with you regarding miserable sods. Just go somewhere else. But people don't like that. That's the new world that we live in. That's society now. We see it on this show. If we have a guest on or there's something about the show that people don't like, rather than just not listen or come back in 5 minutes, they purposely want to shoot off a message just to tell you how much they hate it. The days of just walking by, just walk on by, like the song would suggest, or as our mothers used to tell us when we were very young, if you haven't got anything nice to say, just don't say anything. People can't. They can't help themselves. They've got to say it. And Stephen Ripp is the deputy mayor for the town of Walkerville. Good guy, Stephen. I met him at last year's Christmas event at Walkerville that I hosted. He's looking forward to supporting the not-for-profit group Escape to Better Foundation and the upcoming Great Dunny Door Dash community fundraising event, which is raising awareness around domestic violence and supporting early intervention initiatives. The event is this coming Sunday, the 31st of May, from 2 to 5 at the Gazer Sports and Community Club there in Klemzig. Stephen will be in attendance and encouraging others to get involved as well. Thanks for bringing it to our attention. Sunday, Gazer, 2 to 5, Escape to Better Foundation, the Great Dunny Door Dash. That alone should get you through the door to find out what it's all about. Thank you, Stephen. Appreciate the heads up on that. 8223-0000 if you would like to join us. Let's get to some of the stories that are doing the rounds in the news cycle that you might like to talk about. Again, you can discuss. I'm not quite sure it's a big enough story to have blanket coverage like it is, but people are offended. People are upset that there is a cafe in Harndorf where you're not allowed to have a dog because of one complaint. I heard Faye today talk about this.
7: This is a person from Harndorf listening that, if they've had the same experience, that person can take matters further if they have to. But I can't see the sense.
8: I'll just interrupt you there. I did get a long statement from the Mount Barker Council, which is responsible for this area. And part of it that I couldn't read out, they said, animals are not permitted inside food premises except for accredited assistance animals in dining and drinking areas. So if you have if you've got a support dog, whether it's a guide dog or for any other reason, that those types of animals will be allowed in.
6: Yeah, so Stacey clarifying that for Faye. But again, that would be a concern that people would have. They would hear the headline, see the headline, read the headline and think, is that the case now for all dogs, support or otherwise? So again, it's one complaint. I get that the council's hands are tied somewhat with the food safety legislation, but is this the world that we want to live in? Because you know what will happen. People will now go around and just complain about everything to see what can be done from that. You can talk about that if you wish. 8223-0000. We've taken a lot of calls over the last 2 weeks or so regarding the trees from the North Adelaide Golf Course. What about this new story that I read in InDaily today that a new consultation report anticipates that the organisers of the 2026 Adelaide Grand Final, the Supercars event that will happen here later in the year, will take over an extra 142,920 square metres of parkland. The Adelaide Parklands authorities will meet Wednesday afternoon. They will discuss these proposed changes to the tourism draw card event. There were some people last year who live in the eastern suburbs who moved for the week. They actually got out, went to quieter accommodation, either around SA or interstate, to get away from the cars for the week. It did deliver an economic benefit of $100 million to the state. So again, chicken and egg, much like North Adelaide. What are your thoughts on using more parklands for the 2026 Adelaide Grand Final versus $100 million to the state? Which camp are you in? Are you with the parklands people saying, no, we don't want you encroaching into our green space more? Or are you with the government going, hey, there's a lot of money to be made. There's a lot of good to come of these events. $100 million is $100 million. The Lord Mayor was on the national broadcaster earlier today.
9: But it's inevitable that even if we have the butterfly conservation zone fenced, human nature is such that if you've got to get from one side of the fence to the other, you know, people tend to just jump over a fence and keep going. And if there are hundreds and hundreds of cars parked along Greenhill Road in this new area, the proximity to the conservation zone is of concern.
6: So you can understand, again, why people are concerned about this. And it seems, again, you'd have to do the math on it, but it seems like a big area, 142,000 square metres of parkland extra to be used. They already take up, they've got a big footprint now, the grand final, and they want even more. You can have your say on that if you wish, 8223 0000. I read today that 500,000 Australians are on weight loss medication. Women accounting for 2/3 of that, the new prescription when it comes to things like Ozempic, for example. I'd love to talk about this tonight, whether you or someone you know is on these, how their experience have been. That's a lot of people. Patients are paying between $350 and $600 a month for these new weight loss drugs if they don't meet the pharmaceutical benefits scheme, the PBS. So again, let's talk about this. I'm fascinated to know if it works. Clearly, if you're paying that kind of money, it must. $600 a month, that's a lot of money, but 500,000 people, 8223 0000. If you know someone who has had an experience with that, we can talk about it. Do you know when people knock on your door, if you're allowed to say no to that? So we have no junk mail signs on our letterboxes. Are we allowed to have no knockers on our door? I asked this question because I was reading a Victorian paper today that said that the Premier, Jacinta Allen's walking around doors in her electorate because she's concerned about her political future with an upcoming election. She's going around to her neighbourhood knocking and pressing the flesh. And one of the ladies who said, I have a no door knocker sign on my door, please leave. Kind of made me think, do we have those here in South Australia or is that a Victorian thing? Because I had charity people today knock on my door, which hasn't happened for a long time. And I'm all for supporting charity, but I also like the privacy and quietness of my own house and don't really want people knocking on my door. I wonder if you've had an experience with this. What do you do if someone knocks on your door that you don't want to? Can you do that? 8223 0000. If you want to join in the conversation on that, I'd love to hear about your first paying job on tonight's show. What did you do when you were young that got you money for the very first time? Maybe it was a little casual gig, maybe a little part-time gig. Do you remember what it was? I think for most people, one of the jobs would have been babysitting. Well, if you enjoyed it when you were a kid, you might want to start doing it again now because I read today that Australian parents are spending $183.6 million annually to get nights away from their kids. New research revealing the average cost of a babysitter across the country. You might be doing this for free and now you might have to start charging. Did you know people in Canberra, the average cost of a Canberra babysitter is $86.60 a night. Tasmania is the cheapest at around $43.70 a night. If you want a babysitter in Adelaide, it'll cost you roughly $50 for the night. Money well spent? Bit of a rip-off? What do you pay? What did you get paid? 8223 0000. And if you've got another story of what you were paid for your first job, do you remember? Was it a paper round? Were you someone who mowed lawns? Did you do chores for people? What was the thing that earned you money first? Kind of a good gig, babysitting. Only got to play with the kids for a little bit. Eventually they go off to sleep and the night is yours and you're collecting $50 a night here in Adelaide. You can have your say on that if you wish. 8223 0000. And a couple from today in Boomer section of today's Advertiser, Bob Byrne had a great article on manufacturing cars in Adelaide in the 50s and the 60s. Did you or a family member work at any of the big three here in Adelaide at the time? Holden, Ford, or Chrysler? Was this the jingle going around your head?
10: Australia, what's your favourite sport?
11: Football.
10: Snake.
11: Pies.
10: Animal.
11: Kangaroos.
10: And what's your favourite car, Australia?
11: Holden.
10: Let me see, that's football, meat pies, kangaroos and Holden cars, huh?
11: Right.
10: Well, you sure sound like Australia to me.
11: We are.
10: Well, then you better tell me again, because I just might forget.
11: We love football, meat pies, kangaroos and Holden cars. Football, meat pies, kangaroos and Holden cars.
10: That's football, meat pies, kangaroos and Holden cars.
11: Football and meat pies, kangaroos and Holden cars.
10: I think you better tell me again.
11: We love football, meat pies, kangaroos and Holden cars.
10: In case you're wondering, this commercial is brought to you by football, meat pies, kangaroos and Australia.

0: With that jingle alone, did that car company go under? That should be around forever. But if you've got an experience or a memory of Holden, Ford or Chrysler in the day here in South Australia and Adelaide, we want to hear from you. 8223 0000. That would be terrific. And I also want to shout out the nerds in the audience, because today, the 25th of May, is officially Nerd and Geek Pride Day. This is where the nerds and the geeks in the audience can be very proud, because everyone nerds out or geeks out about something, and hopefully we'll find out what yours is tonight. The reason why is because on this day in 1977, Memorial Day weekend, May 25, a movie was released in the cinema for the very first time, marking the biggest entertainment juggernaut in popular culture history. It gives us a reason to nerd out. The first, the original, and one of the only good three Star Wars films ever was released on this day. ...1977, we've been nerding and geeking out ever since. So if you have something that you are proud of, nerding out and geeking out, we want to hear about it on the show tonight as well. What is your thing? Yeah, and this is the thing. You might have got bullied in the school days about it, but now you can be open, you can be out, you can be proud. What are you a nerd or a geek for? Might be a TV show, might be a book series, might be a movie, might be a particular band or group. 8223 0000. They're just a couple of ideas to get the night going. 8223 0000. Calls next.
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0: Rob from Brahma Lodge. Good evening, Rob.
4: How are you, fella?
0: Very good, thank you.
4: Excellent. Yeah. Oh, I'll just hit you with that nerd thing as well before I tell you a story how my brother got.
0: What are you a nerd for there, Rob?
4: You know the band the Ozark Mountain Daredevils?
0: No, I don't. The Ozark Mountain Daredevils.
4: Mountain Daredevils. Yeah, they used to do a song called Jackie Blue, I think it was a hit back in the 70s.
0: Madeline, can you please find that for us? The Ozark?
4: Mountain
0: Daredevils. No, thank you for bringing it to our attention. We'll all nerd out together. I've never heard of them.
4: Oh, they're brilliant country, folk, southern rock.
0: Okay.
4: I love them, but I used to be a cleaner at the Waterloo Station Hotel.
0: Yep.
4: And this song, Keep On Churning, come on, it's really heavy with harmonica and really good beat. And I'm like, it's 2 o'clock in the morning and I'm dancing away with my mop.
0: Well, that's what we're after. That's what nerds and geeks do. They find something that they love. It might be a little bit niche or it might be more popular, but
4: and then
0: they
4: I,
0: just...
4: yeah, I, I woke up to two guys filming it.
0: And now it's doing the rounds on the internet. Excellent.
4: I don't know, I've never seen it. Lucky, I'm not a Facebook person or social media guy, but yeah.
0: Well done.
4: One of my, I keep dancing. I love the music. Wherever I am, I hear it. I drop and roll. It's got a really cool beat.
0: As Cornsy says, dance like no one is watching. Who cares? Just enjoy yourself. Right. Have a good time.
4: And then the Door Knocker.
0: Yep.
4: So these were the churchy people.
0: No.
4: I'm not too sure who they were. There was a little bit of a backstory to it.
0: Yep.
4: He lives at Mansfield Park. I think they call it something else now. I'm not sure if it's still a suburb.
0: Okay.
4: He was showing me one day when we were visiting, and he's passed, God bless him, but he was showing me he got a pamphlet drop from, you know, the Ladies of the Night.
0: Really?
4: It was incredible. It was professionally done, and, you know, if you do this. And on that particular Friday night, when we were having a beer and stuff like that, was these three, two ladies and a man, you know, in their 20s to 30s.
0: Mm-hmm.
4: They come knock, and he said, hang on, I'll get rid of them. Don't leave, because we were going to leave and leave him to it. And he said, just come on in, excuse my brothers, hop on the bed. I'm not too sure about you, buddy. I haven't never been with a guy before, but hey, you know, first try. And
0: they were at the door in two seconds.
4: He never had a door knock again, mate. Never, ever, ever. It was, I remember telling that to Bob back in the day. Quite a while ago.
0: That is hilarious. You know, I imagine they would have been out pretty. I must admit, I've not had a religious door knocking for a long time. Today was the first charitable one I've had for a while too, and they just got us at a bad time with the dogs and everything. So I've asked them to come back. But you just don't see it that often. But it feels a little bit of an invasion of privacy, Rob, I think.
4: It is. Yeah, it is. But my daughter, she gets trapped with them.
0: Mm-hmm.
4: They were here in Brum Lodge, brave people.
0: Yep.
4: But they kind of demanded money, and you know, you come to our church, please. And
0: yeah,
4: we gave you a pamphlet. They kept knocking and rattling on our roller door. Oh, God,
0: That's not right. Because I think your home should be somewhat of a sanctuary too. You should be able to have some privacy if you wish. And again, if you want to donate to charity, you'll donate to charity. I don't think it's right that people come into your personal space. Rob, great story. Thank you. And thanks for putting us on to the Ozark Mountain Daredevils.

0: You're not so down. That's what we're after. What are you nerd over? What are you geek over? Because this is a day to celebrate that on the back of Star Wars opening up 1977 on this day, the 25th of May. Hello, Kimberly from Croydon Park.
1: Hi, Liz. How are you?
0: Hey, Kimberly. Good, thank you.
1: Yeah, good. A couple of points. The Ozempic or the weight loss.
0: Yes. Do you know anyone?
1: Yeah. I've tried it and it's horrendous.
0: Horrendous how?
1: Well, I only tried it to lose about 5 kilos.
0: Yep.
1: Right? No more. And the dosage, even at the half dosage, 5 milligrams, mm-hmm. like it just made me so sick, really, really sick. For days, like vomiting seriously for the first 24 hours.
0: Oh, really?
1: Yeah, seriously. And then queasy, like almost the same sort of feeling for days.
0: And that's not the way you're meant to lose the weight, is it? We'll make you so sick that you'll drop your 5 kilos in a day.
1: It's horrendous. Mm. No one wants to throw up, and
0: no,
1: that's what you're doing.
0: No.
1: Like you're throwing up water even. So, but perhaps it's the way that my body metabolises it. Maybe it's only meant for, like, people that are really overweight. I don't know, but I wouldn't recommend it.
0: No, so you tried it just the once?
1: I tried it twice, typically.
0: Okay.
1: Yeah, and I double-dosed myself one time, which was even worse. I almost ended up in hospital.
0: Expensive?
1: Beg yours?
0: Was it expensive? They're saying it's, like, $600 a pop.
1: No. I mean, it was, like, $50 something, okay. You know, for whatever. A month's worth or something, you know.
0: Yep.
1: No, but and you can, you know, you'll probably buy it on the black market. I don't know, but I didn't. I don't know. That's all.
0: No, well, hey, that's a good cautionary tale for people. As I say, yeah. 500,000 people are on it, and these are people that aren't diabetics, and majority of those are ladies.
1: Right. I know, but it was not easy when they were low on the drug and the diabetics were at risk. That's not a good thing.
0: Yep.
1: Can we talk about the trees?
0: Please. What did you make of that? Well, obviously the North Adelaide one bubbles away, South Road bubbles away, and now they're going to take more for the race.
1: Oh, God, just add another wound. Add another, you know, injury to the wound. Christ almighty. I don't know. Look, it's just really concerning to me that this Premier, he's just directing tens of millions of dollars into taxpayers' funds into securing the sporting events, you know, but there's no transparency as to how much it's costing him to actually hold these events, you know? Like, it's just zero transparency with all the money that's going to be forked out. And to me, this is another example of how trees are not valued in this government's mind, you know? He just dismisses the public's concern over the environmental damage, and it's just been managed, you know? But the movement that I've seen with people, you know, really, really protesting and wanting this to stop has just been incredible. And I think they have handled this, government have handled this really poorly.
0: Yep.
1: I'm just hoping that it'll just be back, you know, the news of yesterday. But people are making sure that it's just staying front and centre.
0: Yep.
1: You know, it's not going to die down. It'll just grow bigger. And, you know, I don't think people are going to just accept this for much longer, really. I mean, there's obviously things in the background that people are doing to, you know, try and stop this through legislation, or I'm not sure exactly how it all works, but other people are confident they can do that. I'm just helping, just getting people to sign the petition, because the government won't, the Australian government won't accept online petitions. So we've got like 60,000 odd people sign that petition. So I'm just helping that with a hard copy one.
0: Mm-hmm.
1: Everywhere I go, I just take it with me and, you know, going to hit the netball courts next weekend.
0: So they won't take an online one, I guess, because you can, I guess this day and age with technology, you could probably just chuck in a million signatures.
1: Yeah, no, I think it's something to do with the South Australian government.
0: Oh, okay, it's probably legislation.
1: I don't know, but there is something there. Yeah, but look, the more that I hear about this, look, it's so political.
0: Mm.
1: It really is political. And the more that you delve into it, it's just an even more murkier. And there's so many other actors at play. But what I'm concerned about is the environment and the trees and the animals and the wildlife that's sustained from those trees. And what went on in North Adelaide, regardless of whether, you know, you thought people were doing the wrong thing by the way that they protested, it was wrong for the environment. And what's happened also is it pits people who play golf against the environmental issue, which is it's a conflict that shouldn't be there.
0: No.
1: Because I think
0: you
1: most people
0: both.
1: Who play golf probably enjoy the environment.
0: Correct.
1: Yeah,
0: a lot of people's golf game stinks, Kimberly, and they just enjoy walking around in nature. You're right.
1: But the way I see it now, if anyone plays golf at that golf course now, well, they're complicit with this act. That's what, the way I see it, you know, and that's a really harsh thing to say, but that's the way I view it. If you're going to play golf at that golf course from now on, then you are a part of this whole debacle.
0: The only difficulty with that, though, is it's the only public course that's affordable to people. Like, nobody can play in Cooyonga, or you can't play at Grange, or you can't play at North Adelaide or Royal Adelaide.
1: Well, who's to say that's going to stay the same? We don't know.
0: No, but it's not going to be anywhere near that. No, I mean, they're elite courses that, you know, you're talking thousands of dollars. This will be expensive, don't get me wrong, but it's not going to be that.
1: I think it's just smoke and mirrors. I think really what this is about is the government want to have control over this land so that they can build on it. They can sell it off and have building their housing, because the housing crisis, perhaps, and that's what's probably, that's where they're going with this. And, you know, if that's the case, well, why don't they just be honest about it?
0: Well, I hope the Premier's on tomorrow with David and Will in breakfast, because I'd be interested to ask the question. You know, this is not the first time we've held the race. The race has been here a number of times. How come they need to take more land now? What has changed in the race this year than previous? I mean, that's, as I mentioned in the figures there, Kimberly, like that's a lot of land. 142,000 square metres of parkland to go to do what? And
1: it's just going to have a knock-on effect. And are people going to be happy with housing being built around near the zoo? Are people going to be happy with housing being built, you know, around near the, you know, the West Terrace? You know, like it's continued.
0: South Terrace,
1: and
0: Green Hill Road,
1: you know, so really, I don't know. It's very murky. It's very political. I just know that it's uncharted times, and South Australians really need to stand up against this if they can. It's not against Malinowska.
0: No,
1: but it's the underhanded way that they've gone about it, and the dictatorship, the way that they sort of, you know, just don't, are not prepared to be forthright about a lot of the decisions.
0: We will watch with interest. Kimberly, thank you. Always lovely to have you on. So for those who missed it, I mentioned earlier the grand final, the Adelaide grand final, the BP grand final, which is the V8s or the supercars. The Parklands Authority are going to meet this Wednesday because there's proposed changes. A new report, consultation report, says that the BP grand final needs an extra 142,000 square metres of parkland for the race this year. They are saying, on the one hand, it delivered an economic benefit of $100 million. On the other hand, there's a lot of people who are getting out of the city because they don't like the noise and the traffic congestion, etc. They want a bit of peace and quiet. But hopefully tomorrow we'll hear on Breakfast with Graeme or with Stacey exactly what the 142,000 square metres of parkland is for. And will that just get bigger year on year? Is that to do with entertainment? Is that car parking for those involved? What's it for? How will the parklands be affected? You know, is it a quick bounce back? Put a tent up for 2 weeks. It's going to do some damage to the area. We'll have to find out the details. Some finer points to come, let's hope. 25 to 9, 8223 0000 is the number. We're going to take a short break. On the other side, we'll let you know how you can get French this week.
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0: 24 minutes to 9, starting this coming Thursday, the 28th day of May. It is 4 days, 4 nights of immersive French experience. It is the Bastille Festival. We're very excited. It's South Australia's largest French cultural event and extended program this year too. It's French food, it's French wine, it's art, it's culture and so much more. I looked at the name of the person who was coming in, the brains behind, and I thought, this doesn't look very French at all. Vincent Hernandez. And then we spoke off air and now you're French. Lovely to see you, Vincent. Thank you for coming
6: in. I'm clearing that straight away.
0: Yeah, that's right. Bonjour. Lovely to have you on. Très bien. I'm trying to think of all my...
6: Je m'appelle.
0: Merci.
6: Merci. Yes, of course. Yeah. Thank you.
0: Au revoir.
6: See you. Yeah.
0: Because we went to Paris on our honeymoon, my wife and I, and people say that to us. They're like, which makes sense, really. If you go to another country, learn a few words. Don't be so obnoxious that you think everyone speaks English.
6: Especially when you go to France. Yeah.
0: I didn't want to say that, but that's what people say. The French have no BS meter and stuff, but it's lovely. What's your French? Obviously, we can hear it. What's your family history with France?
6: Oh, look, it's my father is actually Spanish, but my family comes from Normandy, which is next to the Mont Saint-Michel, which is that very famous, like... church and castle you have in the middle of the water, which is amazing. Born and bred French, but traveled a fair bit and been in Australia and actually very proud to be Australian today. Been here for 14 years.
0: Well done. So you were from Sydney and we've claimed you as an Adelaidean of recent times?
6: Look, I wished, but I'm still living in Sydney. I'm just coming down
0: to the event. Well, we've got to keep you here. once you're here, you'll never leave.
6: I was really surprised when I came to Adelaide for the first time about 4 years ago, how much we have in common. The French and the people living in Adelaide, we love so much our food, our wine. We're so proud about the products that we create and all of that. And I thought there was a lot more connections that you have in anywhere else in Australia.
0: Yeah,
6: and that's what triggered for Bastille to come to Adelaide.
0: And you've seen in Sydney, like it's bananas, isn't it? This event.
6: Yes, Sydney was started 13 years ago and it has become a landmark for the city. It's every winter, it's over 600,000 people flying from everywhere. And I'm very proud of that. It's a free event, of course, but there's a lot of things happening around, a lot of music, a lot of vibe. And last year we launched it in Adelaide in Festival Plaza, which is an amazing space. Mm-hmm. And it went straight away way above my expectations.
0: Yes.
6: It was so nice to see people from Adelaide coming. And so, super excited to see it, coming back this year and to see how it goes.
0: Well, we are thrilled to have you here and we're thrilled that you could come in and join us and tell people about it, because this, I always think, is the best way to advertise these kind of events, because we get to hear it from you. Your passion will radiate through radio for people and they will get along. So I mentioned it's 4 days and it's 4 nights. It's French Experiences Festival Plaza, starting this coming Thursday, the 28th, and goes right through until Sunday. Now, we should say free entry. Now, there are some ticketed events, aren't there, but free. And nothing in 2026 is free. So well worth people going and checking out, yes?
6: Yeah, of course. And I think one of the, you're talking about passion, there's something that is very, very important and close to my heart is helping our local artists. And in the French culture, art is everything. Like, we want to support artists, upcoming artists. Whether you're a big name or like a small artist, doesn't matter. What matters is that you create art.
0: Yes.
6: And so I always do something is there's a lot of French accent stuff happening at Bastille, but actually it's 90% of local artists that we've been selecting, working over months to basically find the right programming. And we offer over 18 concerts for free around Bastille, and classes and fun things happening. And yeah. I think that's, you're talking about passion. This is something that I'm very passionate about.
0: Is it too kind of formulaic to imagine that this is what the Festival Plaza as we walk in? Like, we're a sucker for this kind of music, you know?
6: Of course. And that's part of it as well.
0: Yeah.
6: Like, I mean, who doesn't like that? Like,
0: correct.
6: That brings joy straight away. And so, yes, definitely, we have that, but there's more.
0: Yeah, there is more. You've got a wine and cheese fest. Tell us about this. This is the sommelier, the butler. It's regional wines, artisan cheeses?
6: No, so it's French imported cheeses.
0: Right.
6: We've paired with, basically, it's a feast. It's a feast on cheese and wine. Mm-hmm. And absolutely, I love this one. And it's guided by a sommelier. It's a long table. It's a communal experience. It's about sharing a moment. So we have 8 cheeses,
0: yes,
6: that are coming from different places in France. We have 8 wines, and basically you go on a tour through the regions, the cheese, the tasting,
0: yeah,
6: and the sommelier guides you around, like, you know, how you can pair it, how to enjoy it, and literally all you eat is bread, cheese, and then beautiful wines, of course, and then you enjoy that with amazing wines.
0: Are you biased towards Normandy because that's like your family, or are there other areas of France that
6: Normandy is the camembert. Like, you can't.
0: Hard to go past that.
6: Yeah, exactly. Impossible.
0: You've got the Champagne Garden, a French high tea experience.
6: Yeah.
0: You know, like golden garden pavilions of the French chateau. So really sort of embracing all Frenchness.
6: Yeah, of course. And look, it was a bit of a clin d'oeil, if I can say that, a cliche about, you know, having the high tea being something so British. And then twisting that with the French, and of course, like, the high tea is not going to be about, like, you know, some the food is all going to be French, and so we have from the saucisson to the terrine to the macaroons, all of that is part of it, and obviously you enjoy it with a glass of champagne and a tea. And so it's a new experience we're putting together in Adelaide, and it's been actually received very well.
0: Have you noticed that macarons are now like a regular staple of Adelaide cafes and Sydney cafes? You know, back in the old days, 20 years ago, you could never find one.
6: Yeah.
0: Now you get them.
6: You know what I realized actually this morning is that the French manage one thing. There's a croissant at every breakfast in every hotel around the world.
0: Thank God for the chocolate croissant, Vincent.
6: Yes, that's true.
0: Thank God for that. You've got the debut of Le Cinéma.
6: Yes.
0: Tell us about this.
6: Yeah, look, it's one of my favorite. It's basically, it's an outdoor cinema where you sit on a deck chair, you have a cozy blanket, you can enjoy some mulled wine, which is one of the best things in life. Mm-hmm. And then obviously you watch a movie. And we have a selection of French movies, stuff that are really well known, international, even cartoons for kids. And it's really Amélie, for example, which is...
0: we love
6: it. It's a beautiful movie.
0: Yes.
6: And so, yeah, you can basically come enjoy a glass of mulled wine, wipe yourself in a blanket, watch a movie in the outdoors. Even though it's winter, it's a beautiful experience.
0: The Crocodile Dundee is the most Aussie of films.
6: Yes.
0: You could argue. Amélie is the most French of films. Is it probably the most well-known pop culture film that people love and enjoy?
6: I definitely think it is. Yeah, that and it would be. Amélie is really always, it's the most well-known probably.
0: Yeah, and you can rewatch over and over.
6: Absolutely.
0: It's one of those sort of timeless classics that people enjoy. Tell us about some of your festival exhibitors. I'm looking here, the Long Paddock Cheese.
6: Mm-hmm.
0: You're going to have to help me out with the pronunciation on some of these. Raclette, that's the big one with the heat and the... That's a raclette, isn't it, I think?
6: So it's a very big wheel that you have, and then you scrape the cheese that is grilled. It's absolutely delicious. You pour that on potatoes with some ham and stuff. And obviously, we have that. We have some of the French staples, you know, like we have the snails with garlic and butter.
0: Oh, escargot.
6: Escargot, absolutely.
0: Yes.
6: We have the choucroute, which is it's a sauerkraut. And it's cooked in white wine with like sausages, bacon. It's absolutely delicious.
0: Okay.
6: It's a specialty from the east of France. We have the cannelé, which is not that well known, but it's like what the macaron used to be. Now it's the cannelé. It's a little, like it's a cake that is warm.
0: Yes.
6: And that has like a beautiful whiskey kind of flavor in it, and rum flavor. And yes, look, there's I think on offer over 45 type of food at the festival.
0: Oh, I'm all over that. Mm. What about the French kiss creperie? Like a good crepe. we don't know crepes here in Australia until you've had a genuine, authentic French crepe, super big, super thin, raw.
6: With ham and cheese and an egg.
0: Yeah, well, simple. That's right, savoury or sweet.
6: Yeah, absolutely.
0: I mean, some of us like the sweet ones. What is la... I'm going to try and get this
6: Bastide.
0: Right. La Bastide.
6: It's the saucisson.
0: Saucisson.
6: So, yeah, so you know what, the dry sausage.
0: Yes.
6: The salami, basically, but the French way. And actually, the guy that does that is French, but he's living in Australia, and he's been... Mm-hmm. importing all the techniques and everything to reproduce in Australia a traditional French saucisson.
0: Right.
6: So it's a beautiful product.
0: So that's like the meats that go with your cheese and all of that, the wine.
6: It's something that is, it's a dry meat and it's very good.
0: Vincent Hernandez is here. Adelaide Bastille Festival starts this Thursday to Sunday. Festival Plaza. We'll tell you all the details about how you can get involved. I mean, tickets really affordable. A lot of free events for people to enjoy too. All of this needs to be washed down, Vincent, with something. Casa Spirits are your partner, are they not? Your drinks mm-hmm. partner.
6: Yeah, and I think it was one of the exciting things is that we are bringing along the journey some Australian brands as well and partners. Mm-hmm. And Casa Spirits is an amazing, like, upcoming brand with, like, beautiful different spirits. And they're going to create a series of cocktails. Some are French-inspired. And it's going to be all about, you know, entertainment, having a nice drink. And I think it's very important. It is a free event. So, and there is so much on offer in terms of entertainment and vibe and stuff, that it's about coming, bringing people together, having a great time, having a drink, and, you know, just enjoying the vibe and the Festival Plaza place.
0: Yeah, and even if you don't have French connections,
6: no, of course
0: you can create some or learn. It's all about experiencing. You got the agave espresso martinis, you've got the Negroni, you've got the cinnamon whiskey cocktails amongst more. And you mentioned too, in terms of entertainment, not just the one sort of traditional French music that we have in the system, but I read you got 40 plus performances over the 4 days, a bit of everything, like all genres of music and entertainment for people.
6: Yeah, absolutely. And look, we go from the traditional cabaret to some funk, to some rap. We have Carmen coming and doing a 10-minute show for the upcoming.
0: Yeah, I'll mention that because we love the State Opera of SA. That in itself is a great thrill for people to be a part
6: absolutely.
0: Of that.
6: We're super excited to have the head singer coming and she's going to perform on Friday night. So there's definitely a lot. We have also some dance classes that are completely free, which is always for me one of my favorite time. It's usually in the afternoon and you have a lot of people dancing together, like when we have we have salsa, we have tap dance. It's fun.
0: I went to the Moulin Rouge on my honeymoon. That was an experience. I'll leave it there. It was excellent, but it was an experience. The State Opera of South Australia, who we love, and we give them a lot of promotion on the show because we enjoy what they do. They are. You're going to see a little preview of Carmen, which is part of their Jubilee season. So the fact that people will be able to see that too. That is a great sort of partnership between the two of you because that will lead them to more State Opera shows.
6: Yeah, absolutely. And I think, you know, it's how you, with arts again, you create those connections and basically you work together to bring magic to the people. Yeah. And this is going to be an amazing show. And so we feel very privileged to have them coming and opening in a way on Friday night, Bastille.
0: You had 50,000 there the first year. Mm-hmm. We're after more, aren't we? We want more people to get there and enjoy and have a good time.
6: Yeah, I think, look, definitely we have very long hours. The festival opens in the morning around 10 on the weekend especially and closes quite late in the evening. Mm-hmm. So for us, it's great to see all those different demographics and people, you know, families and young people coming and all of that. So, yeah, we'd love to see how it goes this year and hopefully, we'll go above and beyond.
0: It'd be excellent. That's the best thing. We're a festival state. We do it so very well. So the fact that you can have things for everyone, generational families, grandparents, parents and kids to go to. Do you know if we got a big French community in Adelaide or South Australia?
6: A decent one. There's definitely, and actually when I did all my research and stuff when before launching Bastille, there's so much cultural heritage between France and Adelaide. And because Adelaide was built around like a certain class of people.
0: Mm-hmm.
6: And so it's been interesting to see. But yes, I think there's about 10,000 French, which is not a huge, but actually that was settled in Adelaide. Yeah.
0: Okay. God, they'll be out in force. And then everyone else is up for a good time. So you're going to get good numbers. All right. What's the best thing we need to do? Just find out the details, website.
6: Yeah.
0: Head along across the 4 days.
6: Yeah. Just looking for Bastille Adelaide. I think really the most important is bring people together. You know, today it's so important that we leave the phone a little bit and we experience things.
0: Yeah.
6: And I think that's really what is important with Bastille.
0: And there are people who may, for whatever reason, may not actually be able to get on a plane and get to France. You may not be able to experience that in the flesh yourself. This is the next best thing. Everything else you can imagine. So yeah, why not?
6: It's a very accessible, easy and cool way to feel a little bit immersed in France for a few days.
0: Well done. Free to enter. Ticket experiences cost from as low as $25. It is on as of this Thursday, the 28th of May, right through until Sunday, the 31st of May, Festival Plaza, folks. Adelaide Bastille Festival. Vincent Hernandez is one of the geniuses behind it. Congratulations to you and
6: merci,
0: your team.
6: Merci.
0: Merci. Très bien. Teach us just a couple more words. What can I put in my vocab? So I know bonjour, hello, au revoir, goodbye, merci, thank you, très bien, very good. What else do we need to know, Vincent? Give me something else.
6: Oh,
0: what's a word that we can drop? What's another like excellent or sort of like to compliment you on your festival? What would I say?
6: To compliment, I'm not sure yet, but something would be comment allez-vous, which is how are you?
0: Oh.
6: Which is if you want to start a connection with a French, that's probably a good way.
0: Yes.
6: Something that we laugh about is that sacre bleu.
0: Sacre bleu. Yes.
6: which is quite
0: means what?
6: Which is like
0: Stroth.
6: No, it's actually quite funny. If you hear, especially in the for the old generation, like sacre bleu is like a little bit like what the hell is going on, and that is always quite funny to hear.
0: Yes, all right, I'm going to roll that out. I'm going to try and get that in the show before the end of. What was the other one that I was going to ask you about? Because it pops up from time to time, doesn't it? Sort of in pop culture.
6: Yeah.
0: Right, it'll come to me. It is probably a song lyric somewhere that I heard and thought, what does that mean in French? But do you speak fluent French at home? Are your family?
6: Yeah. I speak French.
0: Are there different dialects in different parts of France? Or
6: look,
0: is it all pretty?
6: No, it's pretty similar.
0: Yep.
6: You do have like in Brittany and in the southwest.
0: Yep.
6: You do have some sort of dialects.
0: Okay.
6: But no, it's pretty much, and you have some accents actually, right, which are interesting. But no, we all speak the one language.
0: Gotcha. Parlez-vous français?
6: Parlez-vous français
0: is the one I was trying to think of, which means
6: do you speak French?
0: Yeah. Okay. And what's no in French?
6: It's non.
0: Non.
6: And you have to do it with a little bit of a non.
0: Non. I'll do that. Great to see you. Thanks so much for coming in. Thanks for bringing the festival to us.
6: Thank you very much.
0: Bastille, folks, starting this Thursday.
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So I asked Vincent during the break, I said, what does this mean, this song? He kind of said it's nonsense, really. Plan pour moi means fly for me. But the guy was a bit out there, so I think it's more entertainment than reading too much into it. But he did promise me, Madeline, that part of the four-day Bastille celebrations in Adelaide at the Festival Plaza there, we will hear this at some stage from one of the bands. So that will be great. That'll be fun. 9 o'clock news is on the way with David Bruce. 8223 0000 if you want to join us. The rest of the night is about your calls, your emails, your SMS. We got lots of things to talk about, so I hope you can join us and do the talking right after the news.

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4: A shower or two, a top of 19 tomorrow, 10 the overnight low. With the 9 o'clock news update, I'm David Bruce. Former Australian of the Year and champion motor neurone disease fighter Neil Danaher has died after a 12-year battle with the disease. The AFL legend and medical research campaigner in MND passed away this afternoon at his home in Melbourne at the age of 65, surrounded by his friends and family. Danaher defied the odds after his diagnosis back in 2013. Average survival time is around 2 years. He single-handedly set up the massive fundraising vehicle Fight MND and became the face of the AFL Big Freeze each year, with celebrities sliding down into freezing water amidst a sea of fundraising beanies worn by fans. Experts warn it may take 3 to 6 months for petrol prices in Australia to normalise after the war in the Middle East ends. While the Prime Minister

0: announced the country has enough fuel to last through to July, there are concerns prices could soon rise again. Senior energy analyst Saul Kavanagh says we've already lost more than a billion barrels of stock.
1: Because to date we've been living off, you know, the stocks that we've held around the world. And after the war, we need to replenish all those stocks back to where they were. And in fact, even higher, because many countries, like Australia, now want to make sure we have even more storage than we did prior to the war to make sure we're not in such a vulnerable position.
0: President Donald Trump maintains the US and Iran are close to an agreement to end the conflict and reopen the Strait of Hormuz. The opposition says the federal government must ensure all security agencies are adequately funded. A report by the Royal Commission into Anti-Semitism has found counter-terrorism funding had significantly declined just before the Bondi Beach massacre. But ASIO has told the inquiry it still had sufficient resources to combat terror attacks. Shadow Home Affairs Minister Jono Dunningham says Labor should make sure all agencies are able to protect the community.
2: The minister cannot just say it's a matter for agencies how they allocate their funding. He is the minister, and the government must make sure the funding needed is going to where it needs to go and having the effect it needs to have on behalf of Australians.
0: Experts claim Australians are consuming more microplastics than ever before. The small particles aren't biodegradable, leading to issues with hormone production and the cardiovascular system. Pediatric nutritionist Mandy Sacker says there are big contributors we can cut out altogether.
3: Well, it actually starts in the environment, so the soil, our waterways, the ocean. But the biggest impact on families is the plastic storage containers, packaging and heating food in plastic.
0: A new study has found frequent changes in blood pressure could affect cognitive health. The Monash research shows greater variability in blood pressure over a 24-hour period is often associated with poorer cognition. Professor Matthew Parza says the findings could help those looking into dementia.
4: Maintaining good cardiovascular health is critical for dementia prevention. And these data suggest that, well, maybe we should think about blood pressure a bit more comprehensively than we currently do.
0: Now turning to 5AA Sport. The Crows and Port have the bye this weekend. Power assistant coach Luke Webster says that doesn't mean they'll be sitting around doing nothing.
5: A bit of a mid-season review of all the areas and where we think some little wins might be in the second half of the year or any adjustments we might need to make. And then the players will do some wizardry and some craft work tomorrow and then Wednesday main session.
0: Adelaide have accepted Riley Thilthorpe's one-game ban for striking, so he'll miss the Round 13 clash against Geelong. Former NRL boss Andrew Abdo believes he's ready to take the next step in his career after being appointed Tennis Australia's CEO. Australian Rugby League Chair Peter Vlandis says Abdo is the best person for the job.
6: When the current CEO resigned, I said to Andrew, be prepared, you're going to get a phone call from Tennis Australia, because if they want the best CEO in Australia, that's you. And sure enough, they did contact him. And Andrew then made me aware that, as usual, I was right.
0: Alex de Minaur has won his first round match at the French Open. He's beaten Britain's Toby Samuel in straight sets, 6-4, 6-4, 6-2. And the New York Knicks will look to complete a series sweep against the Cleveland Cavaliers tomorrow in Game 4 of the Eastern Conference Finals. A win would send the Knicks through to the NBA Finals, their first appearance in a long time, 1999. Now, the latest forecast, a shower or two forecast for tomorrow, 10 the overnight low. Wednesday, more showers, 19 again, and partly cloudy, a top of 18 on Thursday. Currently, 12 degrees on 5AA, always Adelaide.
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8: Thank you very much, David. What about Peter Vlandis? Once again, I was right. He is a different cat, the boss of the NRL. It is 5 minutes after nine on this Monday. Thank you for tuning in. We've got the best part of 3 hours to talk to you about any issue that is on your mind. 822-3000. Prefer to email? 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Jackie on the text said, Leith Ripper. Play that song anytime. Bit of the Plastic Bertrand. Thank you, Jackie. Appreciate that. Jenny says the ACCC have formal stickers, but apparently Bunnings might sell a generic version of the letterbox sticker. The only door knocker you have to answer to is the census representative. Thank you for that, Jenny. And then here is a sign that you sent through from the ACCC, which is a knocking fist with a big, you know, circle and red line through it. Do not knock, salespeople. Please leave these premises immediately. But I wonder if you can do that. Again, it happens so very rarely, but today it happened. Had the gas guy come. He wanted to check the meter, so I had to let him in. Dogs are a great indication, though, when someone's at the door, so whether you check or not. And then the charity people. And again, I want to give to charity, but I don't want people knocking on my door. Because once you start, they'll go, well, we know that old mate in this house, he gives, so let's knock on his door every time. You don't want that. Don't start that. We'll give to charity. Don't worry. You don't need to come and see us. We're talking about national or international Geek and Nerd Day. On this day, the 25th of May, 1977, Star Wars, A New Hope, the first one, the first of the only three good ones, was released. So it gives us a chance to geek and nerd out about anything we like. Adam says, I am a huge Star Trek fan, Leith, and this year is the 60th anniversary. September 8, 1966.
9: Space, the final frontier. These are the voyages of the starship Enterprise. Its five-year mission, to explore strange new worlds, to seek out new life and new civilizations, to boldly go where no man has gone before.
8: There you go. I'm not sure if Trekkies and... Can you be a Trekkie and a Star Wars fan at the same time? I think you kind of have one or the other. I never really got into Star Trek nor the Battlestar Galactica type shows. I'm not really into the Marvel Universe either, I'll be honest, but I do love the original three Star Wars. They are my favourites. If I was to nerd or geek out on something, you can let us know yours. We're talking about your first jobs. Rates for babysitters in 2026. The average wage for a night of babysitting in Adelaide is $50 for the night. In Canberra, it's about $80. Tasmania, it's about $40. Do you remember your first job? What did you do? How much did you get paid? Greg was an 11-year-old paperboy. He got $4 a week. Probably could have bought a bit then, though, Greg. Was that good money for the time, or did you think you were a little ripped when it comes down to that? And on the issue of more than 500,000 Australians now on weight loss medication, majority of those, two-thirds of those, being women, the new people who are on things like Ozempic. Sandy says, I work with people with diabetes and a majority of our patients will take the GLP-1 medication like Ozempic or Wegovy. Our patients with type 2 can get it cheaper on the PBS, but patients with type 1 are paying up to $500 with mixed results. Some do really well. Some don't lose weight at all. What we do know is anyone on these medications need to make sure they're eating a high in protein diet to preserve the muscle and to get the best out of the medication. As a dietitian, a low-carb diet will have the same effect, and it is much cheaper. Just saying. Thank you, Sandy. That's what they're saying, aren't they? Like a Ozempic face. You're seeing muscle disintegration for a lot of people, but anywhere from $350 to $600 is what they're saying now. People are paying for these weight loss medications, but if you lose weight, you feel good. Maybe it's money well spent. Got an experience about it? We'd love to hear it. 8223 000. Steve in Victor Harbour. Evening, Steve.
10: G'day, mate. How you going?
8: Steve, I'm well. Thank you.
10: That's good. Live music.
8: Yes.
10: What's your thoughts?
8: Well, sadly, you don't see much of it anymore unless it's kind of the big guns that come to the big venues during the week. But remember the old days, you would have live music almost every night.
10: Most definitely. It sucks, doesn't it?
8: Well, it's sad. I guess there's just not the foot traffic for it anymore, which is a pity. There's so many good musicians out there. Are you a fan yourself, Steve?
10: I am. Yes, yes, definitely.
8: Do you play or you just go to enjoy
10: every
8: it?
10: Every single weekend. Yep. Yeah, no, definitely go and play myself as well.
8: You in a band or you're a solo performer or a duet?
10: In a band, yep.
8: Okay, well done. Band still playing?
10: Yeah,
8: what's the band called?
10: Feed the Fire.
8: Feed the Fire. What kind of music do you do?
10: Rock and roll, bit of blues.
8: Excellent.
10: Bit of this, bit of that.
8: Covers, yeah, originals?
10: No, mainly originals, yeah. Oh, well, and then just hot rod some covers.
8: Gotcha. So growing up, Steve, I didn't play a musical instrument. My friends did. They had a band. We loved it. Friday nights, Saturday nights, Sundays, they would play live music if they could, and it was excellent. And there is still a little bit of a scene like that, but I'm sure in eras that I was too young for, I'm sure there were almost Tuesday, Wednesday, Thursday, Friday nights where you could see a live band or performer somewhere.
10: Most definitely, yep.
8: Now, hardly any. I know Split Ends are in town tonight, but I wouldn't imagine there'd be too much live music in the other venues, other pubs.
10: No, not at all. No, everything's just pokey orientated and, they close by 8:30, 9 o'clock.
8: Yeah, that's the sad part, isn't it? That happened in our town. The place where the bands all used to play, they filled it with pokies. So the kids had nowhere to play.
10: Yeah, it does suck, doesn't it?
8: That's disappointing. Got any gigs coming up where we can see Feed the Fire, Steve?
10: We'll be at Millicent and Mount Shank, just out of Mount Gambier.
8: Hang on.
10: On the 12th and 13th of June.
8: You're going to Millicent?
10: Yeah, yeah. We're going to...
8: It's my hometown, God's country. Where are you playing in Millicent?
10: We're going to crack into these country towns that miss out on everything.
8: Are you playing at the Grand, at the Somerset?
10: We're playing at the George.
8: The George.
10: In Millicent and the, the Bellum Hotel at Mount Shank.
8: Have you been there before, the Bellum?
10: No, never.
8: Steve, hottest open fire in history.
10: There you go.
8: It's excellent. Halfway between Mount Gambier and Port Macdonald, the Bellum.
10: Yep.
8: Good spot, really good spot.
10: Sounds good.
8: It'll be nice and fresh for you too.
10: It is.
8: Well, that's excellent. I'll tell my friends to come and see them when you're in Millicent at the George.
10: Awesome. Yeah, 12th and 13th of June.
8: Beautiful. All right, done. I'll let them know. Thank you, Steve.
10: All right, mate.
8: Oh, by the way, Madeline just told me in my ears, is it true you haven't called 5AA for 15 years?
10: No, we used to hassle Bob Francis a little bit back in the day,
8: Well, hey, you can hassle me as much as you like. It's nice to have you back on the radio in a decade and a half.
10: Awesome. How good.
8: We've found your band singing Creedence's Fortunate Son.
10: You're on the mark, aren't you?
8: Would that be you? All right, can we have a little listen here?
10: Right, I'm going to give you a bit of a... bit of a thing. My name's not Steve. My name's Joe. I'm the drummer.
8: Oh, okay. Well, hey, I like the little, incognito, Joe / Steve. All right. I'm not sure why I asked for permission, but here we go. Feed the Fire, folks.

0: Hey, Steve slash Joe, that is excellent. The lead singer's got a great voice, but I tell you what, that drumming is elite right there.
1: Awesome. Thanks very much.
0: Man, Millicent's going to go off. So too the Bellum. Well done. Thank you for calling. Please call again.
1: Awesome. Thanks, mate.
0: Good to speak. There you go. I'm all confused. Do we call him Steve because he called in a Steve, or do we call him Joel? He's outed himself now. Thanks, Joel. Well done. All right, feed the fire, folks. If you want to go for a trip, I'm sure they'll be playing some local gigs soon. We're going to embrace them as our local house band too, Madeline. We'll just give people the details when they're feeding the fire locally. So the Bellum would be, what's the amount, half an hour from Millicent? 4.5 hours away? Millicent, 4 hours down to the George? Used to be the Sportsman's? Good night. Well done, Joel. Thank you for that. I like that. You like that music, Madeline? There you go. See, you're a rocker at heart. All right. We're going to take a short break. 9:15. More calls on the other side. Bill is ready to go. Brenton is ready to go. Got text to get to as well. You can join us. 8223 0000.
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0: Peter from Arlesden said he worked for ATL 1977 at Globe Derby and at Morphy. The pay was $24 for 3.5 hours. That's a good scratch, Pete. I would have thought 24 for 4 hours. What's ATL? Might need to give me some more details on that. Brenton from Melrose Park. Evening, Brenton.
5: Evening.
0: Hello.
5: 1946.
0: Yes.
5: Over Christmas, New Year.
0: Mm-hmm.
5: I got my first job at Myers. Mail order section.
0: Yes.
5: Because there was no online buying in those days.
0: No.
5: All the letters used to come in, and there must have been 15 or 20 ladies who were called buyers, and they sorted the letters out and went throughout the store and bought all the goods for those letters.
0: Oh, wow. So rather than order online, in 1946 they would physically write a written letter to Myers what they wanted to buy.
5: That's what you had to do. And, of course, that meant that the buyers were out, and when they bought something, they want to put it somewhere.
0: Mm-hmm.
5: So there were secret cupboards all over the store. And but my job was I had a great big wicker trolley.
0: Right.
5: Cumbersome thing, but mm-hmm. Very good. And my job was to go around to all these cupboards. And, of course, there'd be the article with the letter attached.
0: Mm-hmm.
5: And I had to collect everything up, get a full trolley, and get back to the mail order section.
0: Yes.
5: and empty the trolley, and then all the ladies came back at some stage, I suppose after lunch, and started sorting them out and parceling everything up.
0: So you would parcel and then post them out, right?
5: Yeah, yeah. It was quite an operation.
0: Oh, I imagine. Like the mail would never have stopped, because I imagine that would have been a lot of convenience for people, Brendan.
5: Yes, yes. So that was my job, pushing this trolley around until I started at Pulteney at the end of January.
0: So you only worked for Myers for a short time?
5: About six weeks.
0: Okay.
5: 10 bob a week.
0: 10 bob a week. What was the equivalent of that for someone who doesn't know the decimal, the currency of that time?
5: Oh, 10 bob?
0: Two bob's 20 cents, isn't it? So it'd be about a dollar. Is that right?
5: Yeah.
0: $10?
5: A dollar, yeah.
0: Could you buy a lot for a dollar in those days?
5: You could, yes. Yeah.
0: 10 bob.
5: And I think when I started, a bit hazy. Yeah. It was quite a good.
0: Yeah, I mean, well,
5: little fill-in.
0: I imagine, Brenton. I'm trying to remember early days with my father, I think, and my grandfather. If you had a bet, it was always 2 bob, which was like 20 cents.
5: Yeah.
0: 10 bob. Yeah. Okay, that makes sense.
5: Yeah, that's right.
0: That's a great way to start. If you saved your money, you're probably able to buy yourself something nice back in the day. Yes. Well done. Yeah. What did you do after Myers, Brenton?
5: Went to Pulteney Grammar.
0: As a working there or as a student?
5: No, Pulteney as a scholar.
0: Ah, right. Okay. Beautiful.
5: Yeah.
0: Well done. Well, Brenton, lovely story. Thank you for that. That's what we're after. Your first jobs, 8223 0000. What did you do? How much money did you earn? Do you remember? I'm sure for many of you, you might have started off as a babysitter. It's become really expensive in this day and age, but people are prepared to do it because they want a night away from their kids. Annually, across the country, $183.6 million is spent on babysitters. Canberra, average cost of $86.60 per session. We're going to the movies. Can you look after my kids? Sure. Here's $90. Oof, wouldn't have many nights out, I wouldn't have thought. Tasmania is the cheapest, $43, but Adelaide comes in at around $50 a session. Anyone book babysitters now, or do you just ring in a family member to do it for free? Been expensive little exercise. $50 every time you want to go out. Just adding to the cost. 10 bob a week, Madeline has done the calculations, would be about $44 in today's money. Really? Ooh, that's all right. $44.88. Thank you for that. Shows you the issue with inflation, everything going up in price. It's like I bought a bag of mixed lollies on the weekend. Golden Grove Football Club. I'll give them a public shout out. I did on socials, but I'll give them one on the radio because they were excellent. They're the clubhouse leader. Very good. Good volume. Lots of nice lollies in there. Good variety. $2.50 a bag, which in this day and age is pretty good because some footy clubs charge you $3 and they'll give you like 6 snakes. But you remember the old days when you talk about how much 10 bob would get you. Remember the days when they were 10 and 20 cent bag of lollies and they would be huge. Sadly, those days are gone. Bill from Pennington. Hello, Bill.
6: G'day. How you going?
0: Good, thank you, Bill.
6: My first job was an apprentice coppersmith at the South Australian Railway Islington Workshops.
0: Oh, what does a coppersmith do?
6: They used to do all the copper pipes on steam engines.
0: Okay.
6: And other bits and pieces.
0: Yep.
6: When I started, they were still building brand new red end rail cars.
0: Right. Is that something you had to get training for or learn on the job type?
6: Yeah, an apprenticeship lasted 5 years.
0: Okay.
6: And you had to go to trade school at night.
0: Yep.
6: And we signed about £5.16, which is $10.15 a week.
0: A week. Was that good at the time?
6: Yeah, that was average.
0: Yeah, okay.
6: Average. See, when we bought our house in 1969, we started on $60 a week then.
0: Yep.
6: And it all just went up.
0: Yeah, went up from there. Gee, that's good dedication, though, isn't it? So if you have to be an apprentice for 5 years plus you're doing some night school.
6: Yeah.
0: Like that's really buying in, isn't it?
6: Trade school as well.
0: Yeah, trade school as well.
6: Yeah, yeah. Actually, Thursday at the Albion Pub on Churchill Road,
0: yep.
6: There's a Railways Apprenticeship reunion.
0: Oh, cool.
6: One of the blokes from work, he's doing it.
0: Yep.
6: And that's Thursday at the Albion on Churchill Road.
0: Oh, well done. Okay, so get to the reunion if you can.
6: In those days, there's over 3,000 blokes worked in Islington.
0: Gosh. Well, I guess it was that the rail industry was huge, wasn't it? You would need that many workers.
6: Yeah, we made it all those days.
0: Was it a physically demanding job for you, Bill, being a coppersmith?
6: Yeah, you had to open up supply ground and bend them get them up and everything. It was good fun.
0: Yeah, well done. How long did you stay in the industry? Did you stay with the railways for a long time?
6: I had 31 years at it.
0: 31. Congratulations.
6: We got kind of made redundant in 1992. But, it was that good we liked going to work.
0: Oh, I bet. Three decades at the one job. That's excellent.
6: Yeah, yeah. It's sad now when you go past and see what's happened. Down there.
0: Yeah,
6: some of us being knocked down.
0: Yeah, that is a bit sad, isn't it? I can't talk from a city point of view, Bill, but I know in our town in the southeast, so we had a railway station, which is actually our radio station, but we occasionally used to get trains there, even the trains from the Mount to Melbourne you would get occasionally, but it's kind of sad, hasn't it, that it's all gone by the wayside.
6: Yeah, but it's got a lot of good memories.
0: Yeah, I bet. Are you involved in kind of any of the historical groups? I know a lot of the train people still get together. Oh, excellent. So people can come and see you there and get some history.
6: Down there,
0: Oh, well done. We love that. Yeah. We go with the kids when they were younger. They, you know, Thomas the Tank Engine did a wonderful thing, I think, for your industry. Got kids interested in trains. I think they had a Thomas down there for a while.
6: Yeah.
0: Well done. Well, Bill, congratulations. That's excellent. Well, hopefully a lot of people. So the Albion on Thursday, anyone that was involved, anyone that was, what, in the industry, I guess, or an apprentice?
6: Public Kilburn.
0: Yep.
6: Albion Pub.
0: All right. Get along there and have a good time. Well done. Yeah. Brenton, thank you for that. Thanks for the story.
6: Okay, no worries.
0: Appreciate it. We'll have to come down and see you there at the port, the Railway Museum. £5 a week. So around $10.15 a week as a coppersmith. There you go. First job. What did you do? 8223-0000. Take us on a trip down memory lane with you. Amber from North Haven. Good evening, Amber.
7: Good evening to you, Leighton. Are you surprised I haven't rung?
0: Well, I know. Well, it's lovely to hear from you as well.
7: I left school early because I got bullied and I hated it. And so I got a job at Woolworths when I was 15.
0: Yep.
7: And I still remember my first pay packet. It was in a little yellow envelope. And I was so excited. I got $13.71.
0: Way, there you go.
7: And I thought I was so rich.
0: Yeah.
7: But what I didn't realise was I'd be, you know how the pay week works, and so I'd only got paid for part of the week, and when next week I got paid and I had $17.
0: Gosh, you're rich. How good's
7: that? This is early 1960s, I thought I was pretty cool, but as I did, I was a bit of a, my mum said that I got my itchy feet off my dad because he travelled around and worked around. Because you got more money when you moved around. And I thought, I'll try this. And there was a little place, it was on North Terrace, and you went, one of those old buildings, and you went up the stairs, and there was this room with Australian art on. And they advertised in the paper.
0: Yes.
7: And I travelled Australia with them.
0: Yeah.
7: They'd find the jobs, and obviously the people that had the jobs would pay them. And, they'd pay your airfare, and I started very slowly. I actually got the train down to Panola.
0: Mm-hmm.
7: So you'd love it.
0: Yeah,
7: beautiful place.
0: Beautiful place,
7: yeah, and
0: Panola.
7: Just helped cooking for shearers.
0: Yep.
7: And then went up to Burra, and then I went further afield, Ayers Rock, which was then, and then Darwin. And I travelled around Australia with them. Probably a lot of people, maybe I was just a reader and I saw this ad in the paper. And they were wonderful to work for. I never had a bad employer.
0: No, great life experience for you too.
7: Yeah. Mm. And I just got into that rhythm of it.
0: Yep.
7: And so, there were some places, Rottnest Island was the funniest, because my job over there, without a word of a lie, I had to go up and sweep up all the quokka poo.
0: Yep.
7: Because they were wild. They were, this is back in the 70s by then.
0: Yes.
7: And they were all around the place. Mm-hmm. And that was your job. They did give you a proper blade and brush so you didn't have to bend over. But the funny thing is there, I thought I was rich. I got $40 a week, but you had your room and board.
0: Oh, of course. That comes out of that. Yeah.
7: Yeah. And that's as I went on. I won't bore you anymore, but I tell you what, those were the days.
0: No,
7: travelling around in the 70s and 80s,
0: yep.
7: You had it made. I can't remember going on Centrelink because wherever you went, you got a job.
0: Amber, I think you and my mother share similar kind of experience, and maybe there was a group of people who, you know, if they had children or they didn't have children, but they actually went around, and you're right, there were so many different jobs available. You go and try something, see if you like it. I remember she would do everything from working in seafood factory to planting pine trees to, you know, working in various other industries. So great life experience, good fun, see the world.
7: Look, there was nothing I didn't turn down. And, I was never offered anything risque.
0: Yep.
7: And sadly, people, young kids today wish that. But my mum and dad never said anything about it. I'd go home and say, I've got a job again as well, because this was back way beyond the Uluru thing.
0: Is that the resort there at the base of the rock that you worked?
7: Yes, it was when it was right at the base.
0: Yep.
7: No one paid for anything as far as getting in, and I climbed the rock, I rode around the rock.
0: Yep.
7: I fed the dingoes, and no one told, I didn't even know they were dingoes. So I just, you know, they came to the door because they'd smell the food, and the cook would give them all the leftovers.
0: Yes.
7: And that was before they banned feeding them, and that's when the whole Azaria thing.
0: Yeah, Zara Chamberlain.
7: I think I was very lucky because I have some wonderful memories.
0: Yep, great stories to tell.
7: Yeah, and but young kids can't do that. But $17 and 40. God, when I got $40 a week, well, you think I didn't? I had my board food and
0: It is funny. I'm just thinking about when you said that Woolworths paid you in the yellow or orange envelope. So my brother was a night filler at school, so he would have been 15. So we're probably talking early 90s. So 30 years on, Amber, they were still paying people the same way, just a little cash in that envelope. And you're right, everyone walked in and they're like, oh, how good is this? Here's our money.
7: Yeah. It went up very quickly because as I was in, well, I was in my teens when I was getting that, but as I went up into my 20s and I moved up north because I just fell in love with the Northern Territory and the Kimberleys and all around there.
0: Yep.
7: So I hovered around there for about 20 years, if you like, and I hovered around there. Now I've lost my train of thought because I'm going down memory lane. But yes, it was, I think things were slow for a while and then we just took off.
0: Yeah. Yep.
7: Yeah.
0: Great anyway, life experience. No, Amber, that's lovely. Memory. Thank you for that. I appreciate it. I love the fact that your memory can go all the way back to the 1960s and $13.71. That's a specific amount to be able to remember. They're the kind of stories we're after. Thank you, Amber. 8223 0000 on the back of the story today about how much babysitters are earning as first jobs for many people. Do you remember your first job? You can share with us on the show. Lines available, 8223 0000, 25 to 10.
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0: Peter from Marlston is back on the text. ATL equals automatic totalizers limited. Doesn't help me though. You might need more information. Please, Pete. Sandy's first job, 1986 at Target, age of 15, Fulham Gardens, worked in the menswear change rooms. Remember being paid in cash around $6 an hour. Thank you, Sandy. So what would the, I guess you're collecting all the items that were left behind in the change rooms, or, you know, counting how many coat hangers they had, ushering their way down? Vince, I'd like to hear you talk about live bands and how rare they have become these days. There's only one band that would make me fly to Toronto this August, Rush, the greatest live trio band since 1974. One of the best drummers of all time, Neil Peart, who sadly passed away. Now the incredible Annika Niles stepping in behind the kit. During Rush's peak years, Australian radio stations barely gave them the airtime they deserved while the rest of the world embraced them. In a musician's world, Rush are a mini orchestra, creating masterpieces with rival bands Led Zeppelin and Pink Floyd, inspiring countless musos and bands to this day. I can't wait to see them live for the first time in 40 years. Bucket list moment for me. I would recommend anyone with a real ear for music to jump on YouTube and give them a listen. If you haven't seen it, the movie I Love You Man is heavily based around Rush fandom. Vince, thank you for that, Vince. How good's that? Living out your dream, going to see a band overseas. I admire that. What would their biggest hit be, Vince? Tom Sawyer?

0: It's funny you say about Adelaide or Australian radio stations not giving Rush their flowers. I love watching the Rock and Roll Hall of Fame each and every year, the inductees and how revered people in the industry are. And you're right, Geddy Lee in particular is so beloved by everyone, yet I don't know a lot about Rush. I don't know a lot of their music or their story, but yeah, Geddy Lee, Neil Peart, Alex Lifeson, Jeff Jones. So, well done. I'm trying to think who I would travel to see. To see U2 play in Ireland would be amazing, I would think. Something like that. If you wanted to go to Vegas, maybe see one of the residencies if you really love someone. But no, I admire that. If you love someone so much and you get to travel internationally, imagine what that would be like. Toronto this August. You'll have to let us know how it goes, Vince. That'll be some trip, I imagine. 8223 0000 if you'd like to join us. Hello, Marge.
1: Oh, how you going?
0: Good, thank you.
1: Yeah, my first job was, I think I just turned 15. I thought I was going to leave school at 14, and then during the holidays they put the bloody school age up to 15.
0: Oh, so you had to hang around.
1: I had to go back for another year. Oh, I hated it. Oh, I hated school.
0: Oh, dear.
1: And they hated me too, I think. I was more trouble than I was worth.
0: But when you walked out at 15, Marge, there probably was a lot of jobs available to you.
1: Oh, heaps, yeah. So anyway, I'm sitting there in the holidays. And Mum said, oh, I've got to go and get some school shoes for school. And I said, oh, she wanted me to do another year. And I thought, no, oh, no. So when she went to work, I went and got a, I got on the train and went down to that station down there,
0: mm-hmm.
1: North Adelaide, somewhere down that way, Ovingham. And then there was a factory there, and I got up about 6 o'clock and got the newspaper, and they wanted factory girls down there with this place called Julius Industries or something. They made Pinnacle and Lavendola and all that sort of stuff. And, you know, they bottled all the dishes. It was a good job.
0: Yep.
1: And I got $17.50 a week.
0: Wow. Was $17.50 a good wage? Get you by?
1: And I was only there about 5 months, and the unions were going on strike for more money. So they got us another $5, which I thought, oh, I was rich. Worked out to about $23 or something. Yeah. And I only gave Mum $5 more, and the rest of the money was mine. And we had a lot of fun there. A lot of good girls there, and I had a lot of friends from school that I hadn't seen for years, you know.
0: Yes. Oh, that's good.
1: Yeah.
0: Isn't that funny in today's day and age, though, Marge, to think that $23 – man, I'm rich. I got $23. Imagine what you can buy with $23 today.
1: Yeah, no, the first pay I got, of course, I went up to town and nearly spent a lot, didn't I, on clothes and makeup and all the rest of it, you know. Yeah, well, no, that was a good job, yeah.
0: Well done. How long were you at that particular factory for?
1: A couple of years, and they went broke and we all got the boot.
0: Oh, dear. Were you able to get another job easily, or was it getting tougher?
1: Oh, yeah, got a job there. Got a job at McCallum's Printers on the North Parade. I was there for a couple of years.
0: Okay.
1: Yeah, box factory. So yeah, it was really good. Yeah, it was hard work, but you had a lot of fun. They had social clubs there.
0: Yes.
1: Used to go bowling on Thursday nights, and they had dinners. And
0: there you go. That's the way to do it.
1: All that sort of thing, because I don't do that much now.
0: No, it's hard for our generation to comprehend. My folks talk about that, yeah, you could literally leave school early, 15, 16, mm-hmm. and take your pick pretty much, whereas now, you know.
1: If you didn't like one job, you could just walk. I got the jobs I went into and I thought, oh, no, I don't like this. I was only there 2 hours and I went and got another job, you know.
0: That's hilarious. Now kids today, they put their name down and, you know, we've got friends live around the corner from us. They got to go 4 different suburbs away just to get a job at Macca's because you can't get any local jobs. There's just none available for the kids.
1: No.
0: It's really hard.
1: No, I enjoy my youth.
0: Well done. Well, that's great.
1: Yeah, yeah. You went to the friends' weddings and all that sort of thing, you know.
0: That's right. Super social, you know.
1: Yeah.
0: It's... Well, what's the old adage? You're living to work, not working to live, or the other way around.
1: And it was all good, clean fun. You know, we used to go to Sam's Disco on Saturday night.
0: At the parade, yep.
1: Yeah, and the 20-plus club in Roach Street.
0: Living the dreams, Marge, you're living the dream.
1: Jimmy Barnes floating drunk, falling off the stage. And
0: great.
1: hilarious.
0: Great memories. Well done. Thank you, Marge. Lovely call. 8223 0000 if you want to join us. Matthew's first job was at Drake's Foodland, Torrensville, 2003, doing fruit and veg, 15 at the time, getting paid $7.66 an hour. Amazing people remember these. Loved every minute of the job, and I'm still with my old fruit and veg boss now, Perry. Well done. Mine was at the Busy Bee Deli in Millicent. I got to, maybe that's my love of mixed lollies, because we used to sell mixed lollies where people, we had the glass cabinet. Every box of individual lolly was there, and people would come in and say, I'd like two of those and three of those and one of those. I used to do that. Used to make all the meals and the, I don't know if you remember, there was an, they're called slushies now or icies that you see in the servos, but in the day there was a beverage called a slush puppy, and it was like sort of balls of ice. We used to have a slush puppy machine there, a little bit of Keno and lottery. It was great. Neil Sylvia was the man's name. I think he lives in Adelaide, Neil. If you're listening, thank you for the first job. I was 14 or 15. I don't remember what I got paid. Didn't matter. It was just there for fun. Friends would come in, had some responsibility, a bit of extra cash. Excellent. First job. What did you do? 8223 0000. Add to your phone topic question list. Who would you travel to see music-wise? Because Vince told us he's heading off to Toronto in August to see Rush. Ricky said, Leith, I would travel to the dark side of the moon to see Pink Floyd live. That would be out of this world. That's Rick from Yorks. Thank you, Rick. Who would you travel to see? Yeah, imagine seeing like McCartney in Liverpool or someone synonymous with that particular area or one of those great venues like Red Rocks or, you know, like a Hyde Park concert, Central Park concert, something like that out in the open. Millions of people. That'd be good. I like it. Add that to the list of questions, 8223 0000. Or, of course, the beauty of this show, we take any topic you like. If we haven't discussed something that you want to discuss, bring it up with us and we can all talk about it together. Just think of us of like a group of friends in a circle having a chat. You join for the first time and you pipe up and you bring something to the table, and then all of a sudden everything else we've discussed, we forget about that. We move on to a new topic. That's how it works here.
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0: Bit of Jojo Zep. said, Leith, a few weeks ago you were going to check in on Shirley. Didn't hear the outcome. We spoke to Shirley, Madeline, didn't we? From Campbelltown? I think Shirley's... We spoke to Shirley, didn't we, from Campbelltown? She was going okay last time you spoke to her. Yes. Yep. Thank you for that. No, so she's going okay, Anne. That's the good news. Wondered how Chris went on her dream trip to Canada. Do you know how they both are? So Chris and I do know had a great time in Canada, lived out all of her sort of dreams and hopes and wishes. Last time I spoke to Chris, she had a bit of a battle on her hands because she had been diagnosed with cancer. So she is fighting her way through that. I spoke to her not long ago and she was doing okay. But as you can imagine, anyone with that fight, you know, things are a little tougher physically, probably emotionally and mentally too. But no, we'll reach out to Chris too and just check in and see how she's going. But she had the best time, overcame all her fears, tried everything, was everything from kind of zip lining to riding motorbikes to just seeing all of the beautiful places of Canada. So, and then I think she got diagnosed as soon as she got home, which was really lucky because she got to enjoy it without that sort of lingering over. And now she's fighting her way through, Anne, but thank you for the concern. Leith, my first job was a wig maker at Sir Wigs in Gawler Place, 1976, as a 15-year-old, $16 a week. Very good. Thank you for that. That's still there, I think. I walk past the wig shop occasionally. I often wonder who uses that. I guess people, if they're going through maybe chemotherapy and they want a wig, or is there a big market for wigs in Adelaide? Feels like that store's been there, well, 1976, been there for 50-plus years. Still there, left-hand side as you're walking into the mall. Vince said, yes, Tom Sawyer, the signature song. After recording the band, they nearly turfed it into the bin. P.S. My first job, $1 an hour, sorting cans at Leo's on Findon Road 50 years ago. It's now a fire station. Oh, dollar an hour at the recycle place. Now it's just moved down the road, Vince. Have you seen the new one on the corner there of Trimmer Parade and Findon Road? God, it's massive there now. Must be good business in aluminium cans. It's huge. Thank you for the text. 8223 0000. Sharon, hello, in Ingle Farm.
8: Yeah, my first job was working in a supermarket. Yep. And I was weighing up sugar and self-raising flour, plain flour, salt. At 15 year, I got £4.19 and sixpence.
0: Oh, hang on. £4?
8: 19 and 6.
0: 19. Oh, you're going to have to help me out here, Sharon. What would that equate to?
8: About $9.95.
0: Okay, a bit under $10.
8: Yeah.
0: Wow. So there, again, that's long before my time. So what would you – so you'd weigh them up. How would they take them home?
8: Oh, I used to fill them up in the bag, paper bag.
0: Paper bags,
8: and they
0: right.
8: put it into the shop, and it was just like – we didn't have just a small supermarket. It wasn't
0: yes.
8: very big.
0: Yep.
8: Yeah.
0: Because you wouldn't have had plastic bags at the time, I'm guessing.
8: No, so, we had paper bags.
0: Yep. And did you write the price on the bag so that the person knew when they check out, or they would check out with you?
8: Oh, yeah, no. We would have written the price on everything. Everything in the shop would have had a price on it.
0: Yeah, wow.
8: Yeah.
0: So you would have had big tubs, I guess, of flour and sugar.
8: Well, the sugar went up in a big bin. Yep. That was in a big bin, and because they were in 60-pound bags.
0: Mm-hmm.
8: And then the flour and the... salt used to just go in a smaller bin,
0: yes.
8: you know,
0: okay.
8: under the floor, probably about your hip.
0: And would you use a scoop? Are you putting it on like a scale and stuff?
8: No, I had the sugar cane poured out.
0: Okay,
8: but I still had to weigh it. I still had to weigh it, and I used a scoop for the flour and the salt, and had to weigh that.
0: Yes,
8: and then
0: of course.
8: Stuck the bag up with tape, sticky tape.
0: I find those scales hard where you move the weights. You know, you got the heavier weight and the lighter weight, and you have to move them.
8: Yeah.
0: So the, is it one of those?
8: Yeah.
0: The old
8: gosh,
0: scales, they're memories for you. And you can remember £4.19 and six. Wow.
8: Oh, yeah. I know all my money.
0: Was that
8: but
0: good?
8: The people of today can't even work out 20 cents change from $2 when you give them $2.
0: Oh, I know. It's embarrassing, isn't it?
8: How they get a job on a checkout, I would never know.
0: Well, because the technology does it all for them.
8: Oh, I know. Yeah, everything's
0: terrible,
8: done
0: isn't
8: for
0: it?
8: Them.
0: Yeah. Do you know the funny one I had, Sharon, was I think I gave one of the workers, you know, my bill was $15.50 and I gave the worker $20.50 and they was completely confused.
8: Yep.
0: I said, no, I'm making it easy.
8: Yeah, well, I gave them the notes and the 20 cents and they had to give me 20 cents change and they could not work it out.
0: Even the way you used to count money back to customers seems to have changed. They don't do that anymore. Remember you would go...
8: No, well, sometimes you can get them count it.
0: Yep.
8: But if they don't count it, me, I stand there and count it.
0: Yes. Yep.
8: Because I'm, you know, the older ones, like, that's how they like it done.
0: Mm. That's right, $5, $10, $15, $5, $6, $10, bang. Yeah, that's interesting, isn't it, how it's all changed?
8: Yeah.
0: Well done. Great story, Sharon. What was the name of the store?
8: Yonder Farmers.
0: Still there?
8: No.
0: No, Yonder Farmers.
8: You probably had one at Millicent.
0: We did, in the main street, Yonder. Yep, for sure.
8: Yeah, no, they've been gone for years.
0: Was that a regional supermarket type place or everywhere?
8: Yeah, it was around most country, a lot of country places had them.
0: Yep. No, we definitely had a Yodunders for sure.
8: Yeah.
0: Definitely did. Well done.
8: No, I reckon you would have. Yeah.
0: Thank you, Sharon.
8: Okay.
0: Lovely memory. Appreciate that. 8223 0000. Just on money, my daughter was telling me, which I thought was interesting, and many of you might have worked a job in a supermarket at some stage. She's working at Drake's and my son also now works at another Drake's, different suburb. Remember the old days, Madeline, when you would cash your till and you would have to count it yourself? You know, you do your notes and you do your coins and you might have to bag them up and all of that. Now, they got cash machines. They literally just chuck the entire till into a machine and it sorts it itself. So the old days when you would finish your shift, you might have 15 minutes to count and float your till. Not anymore. Kids just chuck it in a cash machine now and it tells you in 2 seconds how much money they got. So you wonder why some of these kids, not the ones that I know, but some of these kids in other stores have no idea about counting money because technology's doing it for them. It's like most kids can't spell now because unless it's got a red squiggly line under it, they can't tell whether, looking at it, it's right or wrong. Peter from Blair Athol, before we get to the news. Hello, Pete.
9: Hello, Lee. How are you going?
0: Good, thank you.
9: I just caught the tail end. You were talking about who would you like to see in concert, whether they're alive or not or something.
0: Yeah, so Vince is going to Toronto to watch his favourite band, Rush. Who would you travel to see?
9: If he was still alive, it would be Jimi Hendrix.
0: Oh, yeah. Which gig?
9: I mean, Rush are a great band, but the only thing I can't stand about Rush is Geddy Lee's voice. It's so high, and you were talking about who would you like to see in concert, whether they're alive or not or something?
0: Yeah, so Vince is going to Toronto to watch his favourite band, Rush. Who would you travel to see?
9: If he was still alive, it would be Jimi Hendrix.
0: Oh, yeah. Which gig?

0: band in the world was Cream.
1: Mm-hmm.
0: With Eric Clapton, yep. Ginger Baker, and Jeff Bruce.
1: Yep.
0: And then you had The Police, who are an absolutely amazing three-piece band.
1: Mm-hmm.
0: Being a guitarist in Adelaide for the last 40-odd years, have you ever seen a movie by the Rolling Stones called Gimme Shelter?
1: I don't think I've seen the movie. I know the song, obviously. I don't think I've seen the movie.
0: Okay. What it is, it's based about a concert they did on December the 6th, 1969 at the Altamont Speedway.
1: Right.
0: And it was a free concert because they were touring America in 69.
1: Yep.
0: But the bad thing they did was they actually hired San Francisco Hell's Angels.
1: Yes, the Hell's Angels. This is where the deaths occurred, didn't it? Or the violence broke out.
0: Yeah, four people died at the concert. And the main one was the... if you watch the movie, it's plain as day. There's a camera on the stage behind Charlie Watts.
1: Mm-hmm.
0: And you can see a guy called Meredith Hunter. He was dressed as a Negro guy dressed in a green suit. And you can see he runs towards the stage and points a Dirty Harry handgun right at Mick Jagger. And he gets stabbed to death on the spot.
1: Oh, wow. So was he going to assassinate Mick, do you think? Or was he just being stupid?
0: Well, what happens is Mick Jagger's actually watching this video, and he rewinds it and puts it in slow motion. And when you watch it in slow motion, the gun is directly pointed at Mick Jagger.
1: Gosh, I haven't seen it. When is it a new film or is it Gimme Shelter?
0: That was 1969. I think the film came out about 1971.
1: Okay.
0: After it was actually one of the cameramen was George Lucas. It was
1: 1970. Yeah, Star Wars.
0: Yeah, he was one of the cameramen. If you look on the credits from Gimme Shelter, George Lucas.
1: Oh, it's on Prime Video. I'll have to watch it. It's on Prime.
0: It's very, because the Hell's Angels weren't paid in money.
1: Yep.
0: They were paid in booze. So you work it out.
1: What a recipe for disaster.
0: You know, all these hippies getting stoned and this and that, and they're getting drunk, and it was a disaster.
1: It's also on YouTube. People can watch it for free, Peter. It's 1 hour, 31 minutes on the Rolling Stones documentary, Gimme Shelter. Thanks. No, I'll definitely check that out when I got time.
0: Yeah, check it out, Lee, because it was a very turning point in music because what the critics said, that was the end of peace, love, generation. It was gone.
1: That's sad, isn't it? So just before we get to the news, which Hendrix are you going to Monterey or are you going to Woodstock, or was there another that you like, or you just want to see him somewhere?
0: I reckon Monterey, because Monterey was his original appearance in America.
1: Mm.
0: And I think there was a story where Hendrix jammed with Clapton with Cream, and Clapton walked off the stage.
1: That's right. I'm done. He's too good for me.
0: He said, you told me this guy was good, but not that good.
1: You know, my favourite from that Monterey set is Like a Rolling Stone, where he starts to talk about Bob Dylan's mother.
0: Oh yeah. It was just
1: great.
0: You know, Hendrix loved Bob Dylan.
1: Yep.
0: You know, he just talks and his grandma's here or whatever.
1: That's right. That's Bob Dylan's mother over there. So great. Peter?
0: He was so cool.
1: Being
0: a guitarist, like the sound he pulled out of that Fender Stratocaster and the Marshall stack. I've got 10 Stratocasters and 2 Marshall stacks. I can't get his sound.
1: No. So unique, wasn't it? Can I, before I get to the news, let me just quickly scroll this. You'll be interested. You might already follow this, Peter. I follow a guy. Here it is here. I follow a guy on Instagram. I don't know if you'd be interested in this. It's called It's Weird True. ITS Weird True. All one word.
0: Okay.
1: I don't know if you're following. Anyway, this is a guy, and he gives you all these great musical stories. So he basically gives it's about a 2 to 3 minute per story, and he'll give you a little bit of background and history on a particular song or band or group. And there's a great one with Jimi Hendrix where they go to the origin of Wild Thing by the Troggs and how Jimi plays that, and that's become the most famous when he was lighting the guitar on fire. That's become the most famous photo in rock history.
0: Yeah, because Hendrix and Townsend had a major fight at Monterey.
1: Yeah.
0: Because the Who came on and Townsend smashes a guitar up, and Hendrix says, "You know what? I'm going to do better than that.
1: Yeah, set it on fire
0: first, and then smash it up." Yeah.
1: So the guy who writes Wild Thing is John Voight's brother, who's Angelina Jolie's uncle, and it's no hit for him. It just dies. Nothing happens. Then the Troggs get it, and they sort of tweak it a little bit, becomes a massive hit for them, and now it's the most covered song of all time. Wild Thing.

0: And then Cold Chisel did it.
1: Yeah, there's like 5,000, 6,000 covers of that particular song. And if you like those kind of musical stories, the guy is a great follow on Instagram, and they're about 2 minutes each. It's Weird True is what it's called. You'll have to check it out.
0: Okay. Thanks, Lee.
1: Thanks,
0: I'll
1: Peter.
0: Check it out.
1: Appreciate it. Thank you for the call. Oh, we're late for the news. Sorry, David Bruce next.
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4: A shower or two atop of 19 tomorrow. I'm David Bruce. Neil Danaher died today at the age of 65 after a 13-year battle with motor neurone disease. Danaher was a former Essendon great and went on to coach Melbourne to six final series, including the 2000 grand final. He was the face of the big freeze at the MCG, in which celebrities slide into icy water. The fundraiser will go on without him on the 8th of June. Danaher's diagnosis came while he was head of West Coast's football department. Former Eagles CEO Trevor Nisbet says his legacy will stretch further than his MND advocacy.
5: When he put his mind to something, he made it happen. Others will see Neil in all different sorts of lights because he's done so much in his lifetime, and it's very hard to explain someone who's excelled in so many different ways. I think he's an all-rounder, I guess, and he's been able to do so many good things for not only football but the community at large.
4: After thousands of submissions, the names for the tunnel boring machines being used in the South Road upgrade have been announced. Premier Peter Malinauskas was on hand today to see machine number one named after a suffragette.
6: Today we bless the first tunnel boring machine and name it Mary Lee. Mary Lee was a particularly amazing human being. She came out to South Australia in the late 1800s. She was 59 years old. She was an extraordinary pioneer, and today we officially bless the first TBM after her.
4: Mary Lee will soon begin carving the tunnel from Clovelly Park toward the Anzac Highway. The other machines will be named Catherine Helen Spence and Elizabeth Webb Nichols, who are also female trailblazers in South Australia. The Royal Commission into Anti-Semitism has revealed new details about the response to the Bondi Beach terror attack. Nelson Scott has details.
7: The second block of hearings is examining the security environment leading up to the Bondi massacre. The commission heard a Jewish security group asked New South Wales Police to be present for the entire Hanukkah by the Sea event, but a member of the organisation says their request was rejected and officers were instead deployed on a rotating basis.
8: I do not believe a static presence is required.
7: The inquiry was told only four police were on the scene when the Bondi shooting began, which saw 11 people shot within 29 seconds. ASIO Chief Mike Burgess also testified, addressing claims counter-terrorism funding had significantly declined. Mr. Burgess says while there had been difficulties, the agency was still able to perform its duties.
9: At no time did we have serious matters that we knew about that we were leaving untreated.
7: Hearings continue for the next 3 weeks.
4: The US president has stressed negotiators won't rush into a deal with Iran despite reports they're close to striking a deal. The ongoing talks have been described as constructive, and Donald Trump has said the agreement is largely negotiated. The exact details haven't been confirmed, but Republican Senator Tom Tillis says what's being reported doesn't make a lot of sense.
10: There are a lot of things that need to be explained, and as I've said before, any agreement with Iran that isn't subject to ratification by Congress is going to be doomed to fail, just like the agreement we're trying to replace.
4: Experts warn it may take 3 to 6 months for petrol prices in Australia to normalise after the war in the Middle East ends. While the Prime Minister has announced the country has enough fuel to last through to July, there are concerns prices will soon rise again. Now, 5AA Sport. The Crows have accepted Riley Thilthorpe's one-game ban for striking. They have the bye this weekend, so he'll miss Round 13's clash against Geelong. Port Adelaide has moved three players to its inactive list ahead of tomorrow's mid-season draft. Both Ivan Soldo and Ollie Lord suffered ACL injuries earlier in the year, with Soldo since announcing his retirement. Josh Sinn has been moved to the inactive list as he continues his recovery from a shoulder reconstruction. Port Adelaide's Gemma Charity will miss the upcoming AFLW season after scans confirmed a ruptured ACL in her left knee. The 19-year-old suffered a previous ACL injury in 2024. And NRL boss Andrew Abdo has confirmed he's taking up a new role as the CEO of Tennis Australia. Now, the latest forecast. A shower or two forecast for tomorrow, 19 the top, 10 the overnight low. More showers on Wednesday, 19 again, and partly cloudy, 18 for Thursday. On 5AA, always Adelaide.
2: Adelaide's number one show at night. This is 5AA Evenings with Leith Forrest.
1: Thank you very much, David Bruce. Good evening, everyone. Welcome along to a Monday night. It is 8 minutes after 10. 8223 0000 if you would like to join us. We have had a busy show. Lots of great calls, emails, SMS on a variety of issues. The last couple of hours, well, probably the last hour or so, two in particular are jumping out. You're welcome to continue this conversation. Article in the paper today about babysitters and how much now it's costing you to have your children looked after. The average going rate in South Australia for a babysitter is $50 for a babysitting session. So we're talking about your first jobs and, if you remember, quite how much you got paid. Imagine you're a young child today, babysitting and getting $50. It's a good start. $80 in Canberra, $40 in Hobart. That's the high and the low. We're right in the middle somewhere around $50. So we've had great calls, emails and SMS about that. And we've also been talking on the back of one of our earlier callers and text messages. Vince, who is heading to Canada, is going to Toronto to see his favourite band. He'll see Rush live in performance, the greatest live trio, as he describes, from 1974. So I've been asking the question and talking about who would you go and see? Where would you go and see them? Who's worth travelling for? 8223 0000. But a whole variety of topics too, from the trees to tributes from Neil Danaher. We've been talking about weight loss drugs. We've been talking about whether you can have people not knocking on your door of a charitable or religious type persuasion. Any other issue you want to talk about, let's do it. 8223 0000. Maureen, no, Doreen, sorry. Doreen from Modbury Heights.
11: I think this is the first time I've spoken to you, Lee.
1: Doreen, lovely to have you on.
11: I've spoken to other ones different times.
1: Well, thank you for calling.
11: And I'm a dinosaur.
1: No,
11: I've got a couple of things to say.
1: Mm-hmm.
11: I would travel anywhere to see, now this shows my age, Andre Bocelli.
1: Oh, yes. Yep.
11: And his son.
1: Oh, Matteo. Yeah.
11: Yeah.
1: I would think for him, but Matteo was on the show a couple of months ago. Matteo's first gig, Doreen, was in the Colosseum in Rome. I imagine seeing Andre somewhere like that.
11: Oh, oof, beautiful.
1: Amazing, wouldn't it?
11: Oh, would be wonderful.
1: He's the best.
11: Now, Jimi Hendrix,
1: mm-hmm.
11: My husband, he loved him.
1: Yep.
11: I've got loads of DVDs and that of him. But he used to play, my husband always said certain music had to be played loud.
1: Mm-hmm. Yes.
11: So he put Jimi Hendrix on.
1: Mm-hmm.
11: We always had Cocker Spaniel dogs. And the dog at the time would sit under the table while my husband was playing this music. But the minute Jimi Hendrix come on, he would disappear.
1: Oh, didn't like it.
11: He didn't have taste for Jimi Hendrix.
1: I thought you were going to go with the opposite door and say, got like the zoomies. He was so excited that Jimmy was
11: no,
1: on.
11: No. But I prefer Eric Clapton.
1: Gotcha. Both amazing though, right?
11: Yeah. Oh, he's amazing.
1: Yeah. Well done.
11: And then the other thing I want to tell you is my first job where I got paid,
1: mm-hmm.
11: Was I started nursing in Sydney. And we got £7 a fortnight. And then when it went to decimal currency,
1: yep.
11: And we got $14, we thought we were rich.
1: Really?
11: Until we realised it was still $7, £7.
1: Yeah, a fortnight. Wow. So would, yeah. So £7 a fortnight, would that have been enough for you to live wellish, or was that not,
11: well,
1: you're underpaid still?
11: Back then we had to live in the nursing home, mm-hmm. in the nurse's quarters.
1: Yep.
11: So, but we saved because I went for a trip to New Guinea on one of our holidays, mm-hmm. you know, when we had a break.
1: Yes.
11: Back then. This was 1961. Yeah.
1: So enough to save for a trip. Very good. Wow. Do you know what? It shows nurses are still underpaid, Doreen, from your day right through to today. Absolutely.
11: Yeah. We never, ever got our true amount of money.
1: No, you should have.
11: For the work we had. And it was a lot harder back then, I can tell you.
1: Yeah, that's a great shame, isn't it?
11: It was a 4-year course back then. No university, but we learnt in the hospital the whole time.
1: How long did you stay a nurse?
11: Well, I had a few breaks, but a fair bit of the time.
1: Okay.
11: I came over here to work on a working holiday and I met my husband here.
1: Yep.
11: And I got married. I worked in Memorial Hospital in maternity when it was there,
1: mm-hmm.
11: which it's not there. I worked in, yeah.
1: Well done.
11: And then in the end, before I finished work, I was working as a cleaner at night and I worked where you're working now.
1: Is that right? Hindmarsh Square?
11: I used to do that building.
1: Oh, what was it before us?
11: Pardon?
1: What was the building before us?
11: Price Waterhouse.
1: Ah, right.
11: And there was a lot of lawyers in there.
1: Okay.
11: And, so we used to do that building.
1: Oh, nice. Yeah, no, I remember we moved here because you remember 5AA used to be in Pulteney Court on the corner of Piri and, on Pulteney and Flinders Street and down that little alleyway. And then, in 2004-05, management came and they said, right, we're moving. We're going kind of across the road diagonally. And then we came into here, but the whole building was just a shell, certainly level 3, 4, 5 at that stage. And sort of we built in from there, but. Yeah. There you go. Well done.
11: Well, I went to 5AA when you're in Pulteney, that's there.
1: Yep.
11: I went to meet John Blake.
1: Nice. Did you pick up?
11: John Blake?
1: Of course. I love Blakey.
11: And he used to do those CDs.
1: Yeah, that's right, at Christmas time.
11: Well, I rang him one day when and I said, I'd love, or anyway, he said he'd give me a CD.
1: Yes.
11: And so he said, if you come in just before 9, he said, I'll meet you. So I did.
1: Perfect.
11: And he come up to me and he says, oh, he said, you're like me, you're short. I said, yeah.
1: That was an unusual building. Nice. It was very rabbit warrenish. So you would go down that little side street, or not side street, but the little between the Bob Jane team out there, and then you would come up the stairs. You get in the lift, up you went. Yeah, it was a little pokey. Hence why they moved.
11: When I was doing it, I'm thinking, I'm sure I'm going to get lost.
1: Yeah. Yep.
11: Yeah.
1: It was fun though. It was a good time.
11: Yeah.
1: Well, thank you, Doreen, for calling. I hope we can speak again.
11: Thank you for your program.
1: No, my pleasure. Thank you for listening.
11: I enjoy it every night.
1: Oh, thank you. I appreciate that.
11: Because I don't go to bed till midnight, so I listen to it.
1: Well, thank you. I appreciate it. Hopefully you'll call in more. You can be a regular.
11: Yeah, okay.
1: Love to hear from you. Thank you, Doreen. Appreciate it. And thank you for all the work you did as a nurse. And I tell you what a cool house, Madeline. Doreen and her husband would have had. You imagine you rock up. What are we listening to tonight, Doreen? A little bit of Jimmy. Dog's gone, but Jimmy's here. God, we went through a Jimi Hendrix phase as kids in high school. Like, it was just the best. Or if you're not getting some Hendrix at Doreen's place, you're getting a little bit of Eric. With Doreen's husband. Some music needs to be a bit loud. Turn it up to 11. Back after the break with more calls. We'll let you enjoy some Layla. And then we'll speak to you next.

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8: Dedicate a song to the Cream, regardless of what kind of group they might be in. 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
5: A little bit of Jimmy for your Monday night. I do. I said to Madeline, you know, it's funny, there's a lot of people who sort of listen to us and go to bed and just want peace and quiet as they're drifting off into the... And then there's others who want to sort of reminisce about Jimi Hendrix or Eric Clapton and do all of that. Jeff from Glenelg North is going to join us in just 1 second to talk about one of the all-time great musical greats. 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
9: 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Thanks so much for your time, Luke.
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5: Good on you, Kate. Thank you for that. Kate Collins and Luke from Aussie Fast Transport. If you would like to win a $100 Visa voucher and two tickets to the Best of SA dinner on Friday the 12th of June at the Adelaide Oval, you can give us a call right now. Madeline has blocked the lines because we want to make it fair for everyone. 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And you also get the SA dinner, Best of SA dinner, tickets to give away. Friday the 12th of June at the Oval. And it's always a fantastic evening. So in attendance, you have all the great listeners. You have all the great clients, some of which you're hearing as part of this special promotion, but others will be there too. And then, of course, you get to meet all the 5AA peeps, including... And I say this with peace and love, some of the old timers, some of the people who don't work for us necessarily right now, but did, and as we celebrate 50 years of 5AA magnificence, they'll be there in attendance too. So that's going to be a lot of fun. Get your cameras out and go and say hello to all your favourite announcers over the years, because that's coming up on the 12th of June at the Oval, just while Madeline's getting the winner. Speaking of the Oval, are you proud of me? It's 10:30. I haven't mentioned the footy once from the weekend. I'm not going to do, you know, because we don't roll like that at Carlton. But I did get a bit of a chuckle from the Vision. Did you see that the celebrity chef, the much-loved Rick Stein, was in town and he was at the Oval? And you think, this is a man who not only himself is one of the great chefs of Australia / the world, but... a man's eating at a good restaurant or two. And what was he enjoying at the footy? You know, those little chicken bites and a can of West End. I mean, how South Australian's that? I like those chicken bites. I don't get to the footy very often. Used to go all the time, but now I don't work in the footy anymore. All right. Not sure they're worth $12, Madeline. I'll be honest. It's pretty steep, but they're not bad. Adelaide Oval, I'm happy with that. Hey, Meredith.
11: Hello, Lee.
5: No, Meredith, you're going.
11: Yes, I'll see you again.
5: Congratulations. Caller number 11. Well done.
11: Gee, yep. That's made my flu get better than ever because I've been in bed the last week with the flu.
5: Oh, well, make sure you're well enough to go.
11: I'll hold off a sign and say it's me.
5: Did you have to ring like a number of times to get through? Every time you rang, it was engaged?
11: Oh, yeah, and I went engaged and I thought, oh, bugger it. This time I rang the number and I thought I was ringing. I thought, oh, yeah, somebody else has got it.
5: There you go.
11: Then Madeline said, congratulations. And she's a lovely lady, that girl.
5: Meredith, you got to be in it to win it and you've won it. So congratulations. And
11: so everyone's going to be there, though, I'd know.
5: We are going to have to get security on Graham Corns just to keep you at from a distance. Everyone will be there. Everyone will be there. Now, first and foremost, you got a $100 Visa voucher. You can spend that on anything you like, maybe some Seneca and ammonia to clean up that cold of yours. And then two tickets. Who are you going to take?
11: If my phone's not working that night, I'm going to take... You've met Andy.
5: I have met Andy. No, we'll bring Andy. That'll be fun to see him as well. Friday the 12th of June, you'll be the Adelaide Oval, and you want to thank Aussie Fast Transport Solutions because they're the ones who got you the tickets tonight.
11: So, where do I get the tickets from? Do you send them to me or what?
5: We'll sort all that out. You'll get a text and everything will be tickety-boo. You'll be good to go.
11: Okay, look forward to seeing you again, Luke.
5: Congratulations. Yes, you too, Meredith. I haven't seen you since what?
11: I haven't come down from cloud nine.
5: KG's 50th.
11: Right.
5: Yeah, that's right, which was
11: a while ago. That's where I first met you.
5: There
11: and
5: you
11: everyone tried to keep me away from Graham.
5: Yeah, well, we know your story. Well, I can't wait to see you, Meredith. It's going to be fun. I'm joking. It's going to be fun.
11: I'm only 7 years younger than him. Come on.
5: I know. It's going to be fun. We'll see you there. Hope you feel better.
11: Darling. Thank you, Lee. You made my night. Thank you.
5: 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That's good. I'm glad to see some of the peeps get through. I'm glad for everyone, to be fair, to get through. But I do like those of you who have been long-time listeners. And yes, I think I've only actually met Meredith the once. She was at KG's 80th birthday a while back. That would be 6 years ago, 5 years ago. It's been a while. Thank you, Meredith. Jeffrey from More Chances Tomorrow, by the way, with David and Will. Jeffrey from Glenelg North. Hello. Oh, Jeff, don't tell me you've fallen asleep. Jeffrey. Bummer. I made him wait too long. Sorry, Jeff. We'll call you back. We'll get you back on. Sorry, Jeff. I was getting excited for Meredith. I'm excited for anyone that gets to go. It's a fun night. If we're renaming the new South Road boring machines, we should call the first one the South Road Crawl. The way the machine moves at the exact speed that the actual peak hour traffic above it does. Yeah. Well, but just wait. I know it's slow now, but it will be amazing when it gets there. Helen said, talking about our first jobs, how much we were paid, reminded me when I was in primary school in the 60s. As a special treat, Mum would give me 20 cents, 2 shillings, and I could buy a pie for 11 cents, a buttered or iced finger bun for 9 cents from the canteen, and my first job was babysitting for $3 an hour. Helen from Ranella. Thank you, Helen. Well, now it's $50, Helen. Probably still buy a buttered finger bun and a pie for about $50, the way things are going. Alicia says, hello, Leith. I'm 15. Lucky enough to get a job quickly at supermarket, unlike some of my friends who have applied to 100-plus jobs and no responses back. And that's for night fill and checkout assistance. Well, Alicia, congratulations first and foremost to you. You're in the workforce. That's the most exciting part. Yeah, I know a lot of young kids, friends of my kids that are in the same boat. They're trying everywhere and they cannot get jobs. And it's not as easy to go suburbs away because unless they got their P's, it means that mum and dad have got to take them to and from work, which is still funny when I take my daughter to work and I'm sitting out the back with all the other parents picking up their kids. But it's nice if it's around the corner from your place as opposed to driving halfway across town. Thank you for that. And this one from Liz said, have you seen the film All the Money in the World? The real-life kidnapping of the grandson of J. Paul Getty, the oil billionaire of the 70s. It was on TV over the weekend. It was devastating and terrifying. I had to look away. Christopher Plummer played Getty. Very good actor. Charlie Plummer, no relation, played the teenager. Ended up in a wheelchair. Great acting. Direction from Ridley Scott. Other well-known stars. No, I missed it, Liz. I'll have to check that out. All the Money in the World. Anyone else see it across the weekend? You can let us know. 8223-0000. Hugh from Gawler. G'day, Hughie.
12: G'day. How you going, mate?
5: Very well, thank you.
12: I shouldn't say that. Everyone does.
5: No, that's okay.
12: Yeah, just want to tell you about one of my first jobs. A little bit unusual.
5: Yep.
12: Brought up in Elizabeth. So my first job was at John Martin's in Elizabeth Town Centre.
5: Okay. What'd you do at Johnny's?
12: I was a fitter.
5: Excellent.
12: In John Martin's.
5: Yep. So fitter as in clothes fitter or store fitter?
12: Well, actually, no, a diesel fitter.
5: Oh, okay.
12: In the clothes department. It was my job to help out at change rooms.
5: Yep.
12: With the ladies. And if they didn't have the right size, I would go back to the shelf and hold the clothes up and say, diesel fitter, diesel fitter.
5: Well, I walk straight into it, Huey. I'm thinking, diesel, okay, well done, very good. I haven't heard that. That's nice.
12: I couldn't help it. I've been waiting for a while to go on.
5: Yeah, I know. Thank you.
12: was just hoping I was going to get it right.
5: No, that was excellent. Very good. I'm going with you the whole way thinking, and any time I get a little nervous, Huey, my eye just sort of casts across to the side of the desk for the dumb button thinking, where is Huey going to go with this?
12: Yeah, I was going to warn you, you might need the dumb button,
5: no,
12: but I kept it reasonably clean.
5: Very good. Diesel fitter. Well done. Where was your first job? Did you have one? Well, clearly you would have had one.
12: Oh, first job was out of Elizabeth, actually, at ATCO's.
5: The huts.
12: Assembling caravans on the caravan line.
5: Okay, excellent.
12: And I remember how much I was getting. It was $38 a week.
5: Oh, was that enough? Or was that good for the time?
12: Oh, it was plenty, yeah.
5: Yeah, okay.
12: Mum took $10 off me for board and the rest was mine.
5: Nice. $28. You're rich.
12: Yeah, I used to run the FJ.
5: Oh, there you go. See, it's hard for us to comprehend, you know, in today's language, you know, when you're thinking $38 a week, but it's all relative, isn't it, for the time, what people were paying for everything.
12: Yeah, considering it was 54 years ago.
5: Yeah, yeah. Well, I read an article the other day saying, what do you need to earn now in 2026 to be considered rich? And I would have thought in our day, you know what, anywhere from 50 to 100,000, you're probably rich. They're now saying it's 400 plus. I don't think I know anyone on 400, apart from footballers.
12: Not me. I live on the pension.
5: I don't know anyone who's on 400 plus. So,
12: no.
5: And what kind of world will we live in? But, Huey, very funny. Nice one.
12: No worries.
5: Thank you for the gag. Very, very good. Love it. Thank you for the call. There's Huey from Gawler. Dean, stay with us. Tom, you too. Jeff from Glenelg, I promise we'll get to you as well. 10:33. Back after this.
1: Well, there's increasing speculation coming out of Canberra.
13: David Pentberthy and Will Goodings.
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5: Hello, Dean from Flinders Park.
17: Good evening, Leaf. How are you going?
5: G'day, Dean. Very well, thank you.
17: How are you? Good. An earlier listener said that she's a dinosaur, and I hear what she's saying. So am I. what I've been hammering lately is YouTube.
5: Oh, what are you watching?
17: And I've always had a fascination for the dancers of the 40s and the 50s, the Fred Astaires and all those guys,
5: Yep.
17: And what I've found is on YouTube there are some clips of they've taken clips out of the movies and matched them to songs of the modern era, like Michael Jackson and whatever.
5: Yep.
17: And it's fascinating that if you watch it and you listen to the tune and watch some of the footsteps, that they actually, at moments, they synchronize to the music.
5: Wow.
17: And it was really it's really fascinating. The one it's called Old Actors Dance 2.
5: Okay.
17: And the one that I really watched and watched it the second time was the one where they danced to Michael Jackson to beat it. And it is neat. It is neat.
5: I'm having a look at it here. Old movie stars dance to a number of songs. Music, Michael Jackson, 4.7 million views. Wow.
17: Yep. I watched it and I watched it and I found more. There's other songs that they dance to, and it's whoever sat down to do it has really done a neat job.
5: Yeah.
17: Neat job.
5: Isn't that amazing?
17: I'm one of the guys, the oldie. My mum and dad would dance till the sun came up,
5: yes,
17: right?
5: Yes, yep.
17: And it just so happened that watching YouTube, I'm trying to catch up on some old westerns or whatever that you don't see anymore that used to be on at lunchtime on Saturdays and whatever.
5: Yes.
17: And I came across these things. Well, I've hammered them.
5: Don't you love going down a rabbit burrow like that when you find something that you like? But it does make sense, Dean, and I'm not obviously a dancer, but people will tell you it's basically you're going on beats, and the beats of music from the 30s and the 40s and the 50s are the same beats that music has today. So if you can find the relevant dance that goes with that particular music pattern, it'll just tee up.
17: There's a clip there of, I was a Fred Astaire, Sid Charisse fanatic.
5: Yes.
17: Right?
5: Yep.
17: And there's one there of Fred Astaire and Sid Charisse dancing to Begin. I could watch that a dozen times.
5: Yes.
17: A, because I love the music. I love the big band orchestra stuff of that era.
5: Yep.
17: You know, the Millers and whatever. But, you know, I mean, that's fascinating.
5: Yeah,
17: you know,
5: it's
17: mate, I love it. I love it.
5: Do you know what's interesting, Dean? You may not be in this world. So I'm a Taylor Swift fan, courtesy of my daughter.
17: Yep.
5: So Taylor Swift, because of copyright, and she's so nervous about her songs being leaked, when she films a film clip with dancers that she doesn't know, so not the ones that she trusts that she takes on tour with her, the ones that, you know, that sign the NDAs, etc., she will film her film clip to nothing but a metronome. So just literally the ticking time.
17: Yep.
5: Because, again, like your dancers that you're watching, they only need to go on a beat. They don't need to hear the music in their heads. They just know where they're dancing with that. So I guess it's the same kind of philosophy, isn't it, that if you get it right, almost anything. But somebody's got to trawl through all of those movies to find the dance to that beat to then put it to that song. So
17: that's
5: a lot of work.
17: The Michael Jackson one, if you get a chance, right, you might like it because of the music, and you might get – it might just intrigue you how they've done it to the music. I loved it. I'm watching it. As soon as I whack on YouTube, I look for the next one, the next song or whatever, before I find an old Guy Madison movie or an old cowboy movie. You know what I mean?
5: So there's one here. The Michael Jackson's got 4.7 million views. There's one below it, Footloose. You know, the Kenny Loggins song with dancing in the movies. 70 million. There's another one, You Should Be Dancing. I don't know that song. I'm So Excited by the Pointer Sisters, 20 million. Yeah, there's a lot of people like you who are loving these. So that's cool. I'll have to check it out.
17: Well, you get the song, you get the song, right?
5: Yep.
17: And you turn it on with your soundbar or whatever, but you can turn around and actually watch something that it's fascinating from that era.
5: Yes.
17: And how they've turned around and melded it to the song.
5: How great do they look too? I'm watching Fred Astaire here while we're talking. Like just the moves and, you know, Dick Van Dyke.
17: I had dance steps like him when I tripped.
5: Yeah. Wow. Think of the time and effort and rehearsal and all of that. Just amazing.
17: Oh, look, that's another thing. You look at Fred Astaire and Sid Charisse and the people that he danced with.
5: Mm.
17: I mean, how much practice
5: that's it.
17: Went into those moments.
5: Yes,
17: that, you know what I mean. Their toes tap at the same time. Mm. Their heel taps at the same time.
5: Yep.
17: You know what I mean?
5: Yeah,
17: it's like they're synchronized. You know what I mean?
5: It's the finished product.
17: No, mate, I don't know whether you like it or not. But
5: no, I love
17: look
5: it. I'm going to have to check it out in the break. No, I'm very much looking forward to it. So I love that. There's so many creatives online. That's the good of the internet. It's someone's taken the time to do all of that, edit all of that together, find the right song, and then put it in. No, I love that. Thank you, Dean. We'll share that with people too so they can enjoy it as well. Well done.
17: No worries.
5: Love a recommendation. Thank you, Dean, from Flinders Park. Old Actors Dance 2. Drop that into YouTube and there is a heap that come up. Old movie stars dance to Michael Jackson. Old movie stars dancing to Staying Alive. Uptown Funk, which is a good song. 78 million views on that one too. Wow. A lot of work. And, well, maybe they get, I guess because it's on their page, they probably get paid, don't they, Madeline? That's the way to do it. Now, YouTube pays you. I'm not sure what you would get paid from YouTube. What does 10 million views on YouTube pay? Let's have a look. Anywhere from $1,000 to $60,000. Okay. Hey, $60,000 is a year's wage for a video. Worth your time and effort. I imagine too, during COVID, all of the creatives that were just stuck at home, they were doing all this kind of stuff, trying to make money online. Smart. Get one or two of these videos that go viral. Next thing you know, happy days. Lawrence said, Leith, couldn't let the week go without saying congratulations to your boys. Sad for us, Port Adelaide. Sure you're enjoyed. My sister-in-law, Kathy Phillips, Wayne's older sister. Obviously know Wayne and Rod. Lovely mum and dad, Margaret and Brian. Volunteered 2 years at the Ordinga Beach Community Centre. Was sad to hear of Margaret's passing. She was a lovely lady. Went to their place down at Ordinga many, many moons ago. Thank you, Lauren. I did not know that. I will send Flipper a message and Rod. Yeah, I'm sorry to hear that. They're just dynamite, both of them, aren't they? Diamonds. Just two cracking, funny buggers. Flipper, probably more than Rod, but Rod's funny in his own way. Flip's a classic. I'm sorry to hear that. I had not heard that Mrs. Phillips had passed. Thank you for bringing it. And look, Lauren, I think we're 2-6 against Port now. So we owe you plenty. But it's when you haven't won for such a long time, it's nice to hear the song occasionally. Not getting too carried away, despite the nonsense I was saying on the roast. Just joking to the boys, but there was a bit of that over the weekend. I was delighted for the Kangaroo supporters. You know, they've had a rough old trot. Nice to see them get up for the win. Pump for the Tigers, even though they'd, you know, premierships a while ago. They've been terrible for the last couple of years. The West Coast almost got them. Could you have imagined in Scott Pendlebury's big match that the West Coast knock them off? I think they were flat with Jamie Elliott's injury. Imagine that they lost. But so, no, nice to see some of the cellar dwellers now. And I can't believe I'm saying this because 20 years ago I would have thrown up in my mouth. The Bombers fans need a break. They need some. I don't want it against us. They can beat someone else. But, gee, they're long-suffering Bombers fans at the moment. So, anyone but us. Hopefully they get on the winners list too. 14 to 11.
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5: So I just had a quick look during the ads, Dean. Very clever. A lot of work goes into that, but that is great. That's good fun for people. Seems like it's the one lady too, Alyssa Stelzner, who is a content creator. She does fun edits, who loves old Hollywood, Michael Jackson, Star Wars and more. And maybe it will inspire you. And she's got a number of videos, and a lot of them are in sort of the millions of range. So, well done. Thanks for bringing that to our attention. Tom from Enfield. Good evening, Tom.
23: How you going, Lee?
5: G'day, Tom.
23: All good, mate. Before I go further, you might have some information with the list manager and also about Patty, but before I get to that.
5: Yes.
23: I
5: heard you yesterday with the boys. They were good. That, yep.
23: Yeah, just before I get to those two things,
5: mm-hmm.
23: I just want my condolences to good old
5: Neil Danaher.
23: Man, Neil Danaher. Yeah,
5: sad, huh?
23: My condolences to Beck and his family,
5: Yeah.
23: Lost. Yeah, good man. So
5: amazing man. I mean, 13 years, Tom, is incredible. When you're given 27 that months to live. Hard. Amazing.
23: I know. It must have been hard for the Beck and his wife.
5: Yeah.
23: His mother. Very. So I went through that years ago. Yeah, they would have been hard on them. So,
5: yeah.
23: You know, Beck, when I see Beck, I'm. Yeah.
5: Yeah, really. MND's really tough for the family as well. Yeah.
23: I don't know. Yeah, now. So, my thoughts are with them.
5: Yep. Family, well done. Beck. Good sentiment.
23: Yeah, so, yeah, now. I didn't get around with you last when all the changes were happening.
5: Mm-hmm.
23: Now, I heard when it was all happening,
5: yep.
23: Graham Wright, when I heard Austin, the list manager, who was just going to work, and thanks, and he went.
5: Yeah, I heard.
23: And then, and then I'm hearing tonight, that's all, it's not going away with Paddy Cripps, even though he's playing great, he might be going home.
5: Mm-hmm.
23: So I want to ask you, but you probably know more than me, you get. Now, with the list manager, Lee,
5: mm-hmm.
23: the way Austin was not bad, but I think Graham White, he must have someone inside. Can I mention a couple of names that
5: sure.
23: might be on site? Yep.
5: Go for it.
23: It could it be, you probably know more, you get info, you look into it. Could it be, might be not, but could be one of them be Robert Wall's son, or who's the other highly rated, who's from Bulldogs or Simon or something, anyhow. What are you hearing, Liv?
5: No.
23: Could that be Wall's son?
5: Or could be. Tom, I've heard nothing.
23: To get rid of Austin that quickly,
5: mm-hmm.
23: Wayne White's got someone in the head.
5: Agree.
23: Surely. 100%.
5: You don't sack someone without having someone up your sleeve. Remember, Graham was a list manager himself, though, so he would also be able to cover that. He'll be able to cover that while they find / get whoever.
23: Let's win Perry.
5: Mm-hmm.
23: That story's not going away, Leafy. Sam McClure, they were doing that, the classifier.
5: Yep.
23: He reckons there's a good chance he might be going home. Are you hearing the same story?
5: Well, we have heard that if that's what Patrick wants, but
23: he's going away.
5: But
23: if Sam McClure,
5: Tom,
23: yeah.
5: he's not going to the West Coast. If he wants to stay at a club that doesn't win, he'll stay at Carlton.
23: Oh, where's he going to go? Frio. Well,
5: and he doesn't fit in Fremantle. So I can't say, unless he does it for personal reasons to get home, I can't see him leaving, because you're not going to another club that struggles.
23: Well, I'm not. He's a great. I love Paddy Levy.
5: Me too.
23: It's just a pity, man.
5: Do you think that Tim Kelly leaving Geelong, going to West Coast, has been a good career move for him? No. It's terrible.
23: No.
5: It's not good for him. It's not good for the team.
23: Man.
5: No. So I can't see him leaving myself.
23: All right. Can I ask you another thing?
5: Sure.
23: We're going to pump the brakes a bit. Who the son? I went to the punk. I didn't go to the game. He's a bright lot. They reckon this lady, she's met Kudus Fett. Has he got some connection to South Australia? I don't know. He's got something. He comes down every year. I don't know.
5: I used to see him occasionally. His son played basketball and he would come.
23: Yeah, but now he's highly rated.
5: That's right. He would play basketball and he'd come to Adelaide for the basketball tournaments.
23: All right. How good is he? I don't put the blanks on.
5: He's 16. No, look, he's a good junior, but he's not anything that. Cody Walker was known 5 years ago. Cooter's kid's known now. So I'd give him a little time to mature.
23: Well, they reckon he's a tall left. He's a mobile left footer.
5: Yep. He's a big lump of a lad like his dad. So fingers crossed. Fingers crossed.
23: Have you got a lot of confidence in the Graham Wright and that Leaf?
5: Yep.
23: This might be the one that might get it right.
5: I hope so. Yep. But isn't it interesting? All of a sudden they sack a coach and that fog lifts and confidence rises and everyone goes, nothing to lose here.
23: I liked him and then he's gone down.
5: Mm.
23: Yeah, we're waiting for some good left footers.
5: Mm-hmm.
23: Matt Carroll, man, what a shame.
5: I know, terrible.
23: He's a good player.
5: Very good player. I was shattered for him. Man. I was shattered as much as Jamie Elliott from Collingwood hurt us and broke our hearts.
23: Him.
5: I was sad for him.
23: For him, man.
5: And David mentioned one of the girls.
23: The poor guy.
5: That's it. AFLW too, they also had some ACLs. Terrible.
23: Leafy, can I ask you something? I think trying to be what is it because the game is that much banged up. It's a hard game, the AFL. I think he can cure these injuries, mate.
5: No,
23: that's just happening.
5: Yeah, it's a good point. There's a lot of ACLs this year. I think listening to experts, Tom, I think the game's too fast. So it's a lot faster than it's ever been. And Cornsey has this theory too, and I tend to agree. When you and I were kids, well, they don't train anywhere near as much as, but when you and I were kids and when Graham was a kid and all of our listeners were kids, what do we do in our spare time? We rode our bikes constantly. Our legs were a lot stronger than the kids' legs are today. Kids today, they train elite and that's it.
23: Yeah.
5: They don't ride their bikes. They don't do chores like we used to do. And maybe that's something to play in it.
23: If you see Leafy, it's obnoxious how that happened.
5: I know. Terrible. That's the worst.
23: It's a bit of training, and it's the game, and you reckon that should bring it back a bit.
5: Yep, absolutely. Yeah, well, Kane's a big believer because they have like 3-4 months off over Christmas. So you go from nothing or sort of light exercise by yourself into a professional elite sport with sports scientists, and they just flog them, and the bodies just can't cope because they don't have the physiology to be able to cope with that. The game's faster than ever. You know, the old days, full forward, stay to full forward, full back, stay to full back. Now they all run the length. Watch Jeremy Cameron from Geelong. He's ridiculous. He just runs all over the place. So they're anaerobically and aerobically fitter than ever before. And some of the kids, unfortunately, their bodies just don't cope with it. And you're just seeing ACL. I also think the grounds have a bit to do with it. So, you know, you play on the sample grounds in the 60s and the 70s. They're pretty much similar. You know, they're wet and muddy in winter and they're pretty hard and fast in, you know, spring and autumn. Now you've got one ground that's on a concrete floor under a roof. You've got Perth, which is rock hard. You're seeing ACL. I also think the grounds have a bit to do with it. So, you know, you play on the sample grounds in the 60s and the 70s. They're pretty much similar. You know, they're wet and muddy in winter and they're pretty hard and fast in, you know, spring and

0: the speed of the game and just the absolute wear and tear on their bodies. But heartbreaking. Imagine any profession where all of a sudden they come to you, Madeline, and they say, sorry, Madeline, on this Monday the 25th of May, you've done your knee and you no radio for you for a year. We'll see you in a year's time. Be devastating. Absolutely devastating. So, oh, but by the way, you'll still be around. You know, you're going to have to be in a room by yourself on an exercise bike while everyone else gets all the good stuff that you don't. Be pretty tough mentally to take. Good on you, Tom. Thank you. More calls after the news.
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1: 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Always Adelaide.
9: A shower or two on the cards tomorrow, 19 the top. I'm David Bruce. Former Australian of the Year and champion motor neurone disease fighter Neil Danaher has died after a 12-year battle with the disease. The AFL legend and medical research campaigner in MND passed away this afternoon at his home in Melbourne at the age of 65, surrounded by friends and family. Danaher defied the odds after his diagnosis back in 2013, as the average survival time is around 2 years. He single-handedly set up the massive fundraising vehicle Fight MND and became the face of the AFL Big Freeze each year, with celebrities sliding down into freezing cold water amidst a sea of fundraising beanies filling the MCG by all footy fans. CEO of Fight MND, Matt Tilley, says the whole team is absolutely devastated.
10: It's the driving force of one man, and I just want to say thank you to everybody who's bought a beanie, who's come to the footy, who's taken a moment to just think about how when we all come together, we can actually change the world. And he has changed the world, and he's left it a pretty remarkable place.
9: ASIO says it's infiltrating extremist cells, as Director General Mike Burgess testifies before the Royal Commission into Anti-Semitism. This block of hearings is focused on potential intelligence failures in the lead-up to the Bondi Beach terror attack. Mr. Burgess has told the Commission it's detecting and disrupting foreign interference in Australia, but he admits someone could still slip under their radar. The federal government is pushing ahead with its changes to capital gains tax, despite growing backlash. From July next year, the 50% CGT discount will be replaced with a less generous measure linked to inflation. Small business owners argue it'll damage investment along with changes to trusts. But Housing Minister Claire O'Neill says it'll make the tax system fairer.
11: Let's remember here that the budget is about trying to reshape the housing opportunities of Australians. The average Australian family is not sitting around the kitchen table deciding what they are going to structure their trust arrangements around. They are sitting

0: around the kitchen table with a pile of bills.
1: Another person diagnosed with diphtheria has died in the Northern Territory. It's the second death reported as a result of the bacterial infection in the territory this month. Australia is dealing with the largest outbreak of diphtheria on record, with nearly 250 cases recorded so far this year. Western Australia's Health Minister, Meredith Hammett, says vaccination rollout continues in the Kimberley, where most of WA's 89 cases exist.
2: Diphtheria is a vaccine-preventable disease. Vaccines are free for people in those affected regions and also for anyone who works in close contact with Aboriginal communities. The Aboriginal medical services have a key role to play here as well in terms of making sure that those vaccines are accessible.
1: Another case of severe turbulence resulting in injuries on an aircraft. 10 people, including 6 crew, on a Cathay flight from Brisbane to Hong Kong on the weekend, were injured on a Boeing 777 when it hit clear air turbulence. There was a brief loss of altitude when the flight was 2 hours from its destination. Russell Crowe has found out watching tennis can be more than a spectator sport. He caught the ball while in the crowd on day one of the French Open. Now 5AA Sport. Port's opening up a third list spot ahead of tomorrow's mid-season draft. Josh Sinn is being moved to the inactive list after a shoulder reconstruction. Steve Hocking and Chris Scott are being praised for Geelong's management of Bailey Smith. The former Dog starred in Saturday's win over Sydney with 32 touches and a goal, having joined the Cats at the end of 2024. Teammate Ollie Dempsey, who's been driving Smith to training after he lost his licence, says the club's senior leaders deserve all the praise.
3: We were chatting probably last Friday, I think, and he just made the comment about how he owes, he's in debt to this club and he owes a lot to this club. And I think that's a massive testament to the guys, Hock and Scotty, like I mentioned. And it's pretty cool seeing his transformation. You can see it on the footy field. He's playing so much more free.
1: Meantime, Tyson Stengel has returned to training after time away from the club for personal reasons. And after 2 years of supervised doping, Aussie James Magnussen has finished last in his 100-metre freestyle event at the Enhanced Games. He was beaten by a non-enhanced athlete who hasn't been taking drugs. He was also competing. Now, the latest forecast, a shower or two, a top of 19 tomorrow, 10 the overnight low. More showers forecast for Wednesday, 19 again, and partly cloudy, 18 the top on Thursday. 5AA, always Adelaide.
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5: Last hour of the show, Australia Overnight is on the way with Tony McManus. He'll take you through the early hours of your Tuesday morning. David and Will from 6, giving you more chances to get along to the best of SA. Before we get to our last couple of callers, might have time for one or two. 8223 0000. Jenny said, I grew up watching Fred Astaire as a favourite. Interview with one of his co-stars pointed out, does everything she does, but in reverse and in heels. Credit to them all. Talking about geeks, I'm one of the rare female variety. Have you seen the video article in the paper? Vicious video. One of Adelaide's secret spots. P.S. Have you seen Barbarella yet? No, I haven't seen Barbarella yet. Jen, I need to see that. I've got a list. I need a holiday to come up is what I need so that I can take some time to watch all of these. But I write them in my book, all these things when I get some spare time that I want to check out. I just don't watch a lot of TV, to be honest. Sport and the odd documentary is kind of all I'm at the moment. There's a particular show on at the moment. I have to ask Madeline. I'm getting old and I forget. Hey, Madeline, what's the name of that show that everyone's talking about? The rude one? What's it called? She's typing. Off Campus. Has anyone seen that? This is a show. Apparently it's a bit raunchy. Everyone in my sort of social circle, family, friends, are all talking about this show called Off Campus on, I want to say Prime, Amazon Prime maybe. I haven't seen it. I haven't watched a second because I don't watch television. But anyone watched it in the audience wants to give us a family show review? Let us know. Gary is in, is that from you? It's really good. Madeline gives it the two thumbs up. Thank you, Madeline. Gary from Semaphore. Welcome, Gary.
6: Yeah, thank you. And a long-time listener. I listen to you a lot, Leif.
5: Thank you, Gary. You're a legend. Appreciate that. Well, call more. You know, you're one of these people. I don't want look. We've only just met. I don't want to bag you first up. So many people say they listen to the show all the time, and I say, why don't you call? Nah, I'm just happy to listen. Hopefully, yeah, you don't have to do it every day. Just every now and then, Gary, call up and say hello.
6: I know it's been a long time, but before I start, I like to say that your side looks like a top four side. What I saw Saturday night.
5: Oh yeah, how well did they play?
6: They didn't put in for the last coach, I don't think. I think you'll find they're going to play good football.
5: Yeah, do you know, up until half time, the whole year they've been excellent. They've put some really good sides away.
6: They've got a good full side, yep. Mm. No, really good.
5: Fingers crossed.
6: Anyway, I know you're on short time.
5: That's okay. No, you're right.
6: So I thought I'd let you know that I used to work at the Semaphore Post Office over Christmas holidays.
5: Oh.
6: And I got about, I reckon it was about nearly close to £6 for working.
5: What would £6 be in today's?
6: And there were a lot of letters then, I tell you.
5: Oh, I bet.
6: And after that, I went back to try to get my intermediate at school, and I left a year later. And I got a job at Adelaide Steam, and this would be before your time.
5: Yep.
6: I then worked on the golf trip. Mm-hmm. Did you know the golf trip that used to do all the country towns to Port Lincoln, Arno Bay, Tumby Bay?
5: No, I sound familiar.
6: No. Well, that was used to call the golf trip.
5: Okay.
6: And they used to have another ship called the Minipa that used to go to Port Lincoln, and I worked with that as well, and that went every fortnight.
5: And so what did you do on the golf trip?
6: No, I just organised. I was from the office.
5: Gotcha. Okay. Gotcha.
6: And they were just passengers, and they went to the various ports.
5: Yep.
6: And then after that, they tried to get me on we used to run a passenger ship from Port Adelaide to Western Australia and Melbourne. Mm-hmm. Was called Interstate. They had three ships, the Canimbra and the Westralia.
5: Yeah.
6: And they tried to send me away as a purser on the Manura.
5: Mm.
6: And I got too homesick and I got sick on the ship. So ended up, they put me on ashore.
5: Yes.
6: And I worked with Adelaide Steam until I finished up. And I worked on the Trowbridge. I think you'd know the Trowbridge.
5: Yeah, no, I do, absolutely. God, you've had some good jobs, Gary.
6: I did. It was very interesting. And I worked on the Trowbridge because we had it built with the government, as you know.
5: Yes.
6: And then that was replaced and the Island Seaway came out to run to Kangaroo Island. And I think you've heard about that. That used to miss more times than it went because it wasn't built that well.
5: What a shame, though, none of these exist anymore.
6: Oh, that's right. It is. They've all been broken up. And then, of course, all finished. When that finished up, I finished up, and I'm now 87. So I've had a really good life.
5: You have indeed. So how long were you in that industry as a whole?
6: Well, since I left school when I was 16, 17, yeah.
5: Wow. So you're only in the post office for a short time there at Semaphore?
6: Yeah, I was only doing Christmas holidays, that's all.
5: Gotcha.
6: You know,
5: how do they do that, by the way? Are you just putting them in suburbs or are you putting them in streets or neighbourhoods or how do they?
6: In letterboxes. Yep. I used to do all Vassal Street, Military Road, Esplanade.
5: Oh, wow. That's a lot of houses.
6: They used to have posties come around regularly and drop the mail in. All the letters were numbered, so it was quite a good job.
5: Because I often wonder that. Like, it's not as bad today, but in the old days when there would have been heaps of letters, you imagine, like, the sorting out.
6: I was there just about all day.
5: Oh, imagine. God,
6: I think I got about £6, I think.
5: Yes.
6: Yeah, just over £6, I reckon it would have been.
5: And then I guess the postie would have them in order like 7, 9, 11, 13, and then
6: all
5: the odds and evens.
6: All numbered like that,
5: What a lot of work that is.
6: Yeah, it took me a long time, but there was a few, never worked in the actual office. There was a big shed out the back of the Semaphore Post Office, and we worked out of there.
5: Okay. Well done.
6: Yeah, so it was very interesting.
5: Very interesting. Gary, lovely to hear from you. Please don't be a stranger. Call again.
6: Okay.
5: Well done.
6: Thank you.
5: Great to hear from you.
6: Okay, well, I leave.
5: Gary from Semaphore, long-time listener, occasional caller. Thank you, Gary. Lovely to hear from you. We're talking first jobs. There you go. The Semaphore GPO for £6. And then a life with the boats. Well done, Gary. Thank you for that. Mel Usher is our 5AA musical expert, has seen one of the all-time great, well, let's call them Australasian, Mel, maybe Trans-Tasman groups? Or do we just
7: Good evening. Are you talking about Split End?
5: Flat New Zealand. Are there any Aussies in there or are they all Kiwis?
7: Well, that's a good question. I mean, of course, the Finn brothers are some of New Zealand's biggest exports ever.
5: Tom and Noel, how was it?
7: Brilliant. I saw them about 20 years ago and I was a little bit nervous that maybe they might not have still that sort of spark 20 years later, but they have it in abundance. They are Split Ends through and through. And you kind of feel, when I see them on stage, I feel like I'm in the presence of greatness.
5: Yeah.
7: Right? Because Neil Finn and Jim Finn are just amazing songwriters and performers. And I'm looking at Neil Finn at one point thinking, you're in Fleetwood Mac. How crazy.
5: Well, remember Neil always had like a relatively sensible haircut too, and Tim was kind of the wild one that never brushed his hair. And now
7: Neil's sort kind of
5: yeah,
7: these days,
5: he's catching it.
7: Yeah, Neil, I mean, I think all very natural. It's kind of a grey-white these days, but it's kind of a bit wild. And Tim's white as well. But they've still got the wacky suits. They still have so much energy on stage. You know, when they do I See Red, they're still going absolutely crazy and jumping around like they did in the 1970s.
5: That's so great.
7: And it was the very last show of the tour. It was their 1,013th Split Ends show, they told us.
5: Gee whiz. I'm looking here on Setlist. They do 22 songs, so you're getting your money's worth.
7: Oh, and there are so many Split End songs. You know, you go, oh, yeah, I See Red and
5: yep.
7: I Got You, and then there's, you know, Message to My Girl,
5: Six Months
7: in a Leaky Boat,
5: yep.
7: My Mistake,
5: yep.
7: Poor Boy. They just keep coming.
5: History and never repeats.
7: The Entertainment Centre was absolutely packed to the rafters.
5: Yeah, I bet. What was the demo split? Was it generational?
7: I'd say it was a Gen X kind of concert.
5: Yep.
7: I'd say, you know, I'm 50 years old. I'd say I was probably a little bit at the younger end of it.
5: How nice is that when you go to a concert and we're young, Mel? Remember those days when we were young?
7: It doesn't happen all the time these days. But there were some people that were dedicated, you know, friends of the ends, and
5: yep.
7: they had the outfits on like they did back in their peak, you know, back in the 70s
5: oh,
7: and the
5: yeah,
7: early 80s.
5: That's cool.
7: And they pointed them out as well. They stopped the music and Neil and Tim talked about it. And they also threw in a couple of Adelaide mentions, which I love when bands do that.
5: Yes.
7: They mentioned the Largs Pier playing there years ago. Talked about the Arca Bar playing there years ago.
5: Yep.
7: And mentioned Adelaide a couple of times. And I don't know, I always get a thrill when I hear the word Adelaide come out of a performer's mouth.
5: Yeah, that's fun. That's fun nostalgia for everyone in the room. That's great.
7: It is, and lots of visuals and just the vibe was really, really good. Everyone was having a fantastic time. As soon as, I mean, a lot of those songs start up and you know them, but when it's the really big ones, you know, like I Got You
5: yes.
7: or One Step Ahead, a lot of people are on their feet, a lot of people singing along, swaying, got their phones up with the lights on. I must admit, I did jump down near the end and run up sort of nearer to the front to get a quick glimpse of them up close before
5: Excellent.
7: A security guard told me to get back to my seat.
5: Well, hey, you got to risk it for the biscuit. I can't wait
7: That's
5: to see
7: I
5: you.
7: Thought.
5: I can't wait to see your photos. But you know what? You're a great social butterfly, Mel. I always think this myself because I don't get to a lot. But every time I go to a concert, and I'd urge the listeners this too, if you haven't been to something for a while, don't you think you get that great feeling from live music and you think to yourself, God, why don't I come out more?
7: I got absolute goosebumps sort of a couple of songs in. I think it was One Step Ahead or one of those sort of mega ones that was early. And then I was almost in tears during Mess to My Girl because I just think that is the most beautiful song.
5: Mm.
7: And Neil Finn just, he really is still in absolutely fine voice. You know, he sounds amazing. I love that they don't put any crowded house in there. There's no Kim solo in there. It's pure.
5: Yeah. Split it's ends. The ends. Yeah, that's great.
7: Yeah, because years ago I saw Crowded House and they threw some split ends in. I'm like, no, you don't do that. You don't cross the wire. You know, you've got enough.
5: Yeah, that's right. That's right.
7: Come I'm here for split ends.
5: Come and see us as a crowdie if you want to play those songs because we love them too. Well done. Mel, this could be a new gig for you. I think work should pay for you to have every night off and just go to concerts for us.
7: Well, this was a very, very last-minute thing because obviously normally I'm at 5LA of a weeknight reading the SVU.
5: Yep.
7: I literally decided to go at about 6 o'clock tonight and managed to get a ticket through Facebook, and it was amazing. And sometimes they're
5: the best ones,
7: aren't they?
5: That's
7: when they're just, you know, it just all falls into place and you go, wow, that was special.
5: Special night. Good on you, Mel. Thank you for that. Have a good sleep. We'll listen
7: Thank
5: to you,
7: you
5: tomorrow, 5AA newsreader and the host of the Saturday soundtrack, Mel Usher. Tonight, Split Ends at the end cent.
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4: 5AA Nights with Leap Forest.
5: Well, we asked, courtesy of one of our text messages earlier, how is Shirley from Campbelltown going? I suggest that she's going well, but let's ask her herself. Hello, Shirley. Yep. Lovely to have you back on.
10: Hello, Leap. It's nice to hear you.
5: It's lovely to hear you. Isn't it nice to be cared about by other listeners to go, how are they going? I'm just curious and checking in.
10: And it's nice to be checked in now and then. We don't make phone calls like we used to. I find that, making a phone call just to say hello is a bit of a dying art.
5: Isn't it? Yeah. That's where...
10: Yeah, you have your circle of meeting up and the people that you see and perhaps you've weeded your garden a bit or things have changed. And,
5: yes.
10: Yeah.
5: Without prying too much, because you've been a long-time contributor and a great friend of the show and people that we love to have on the show, we didn't hear from you for a while. You were unwell for a while, but you're better now?
10: I had a good stretch of being better. At the moment, I'm under a microscope for shoulder surgery.
5: Okay.
10: But both shoulders need doing, and it's choosing which is the one we're going to get the best
5: benefit
10: out of.
5: Yep.
10: And my right arm's my dominant arm, and I think that's what they're going to try and do, but it's really in quite a bad state of disrepair. That's what you get for starting nursing at age 16 as a young girl.
5: that's the thank you for all the great service that you gave us as a nurse for all those years, Shirley. Like, that's not right, is it?
10: No. And there's a lot of us that are in the same boat, but... I'll tell you what, if we had the choice, we wouldn't change it. I know that for a fact, that, you know, do it all again. And had a great time. And that gentleman that was ringing from down the large way, you know, I love listening to the other listeners when they ring in from down that way. It's just nice to have a little connection with the port. I don't know what it is, but maybe one day if I got to do Family Tree, I might find that there's a bit of something that my
5: Yeah, no, Lefevre Peninsula. Yep.
10: Yeah, if ever I go down that way, you know, I feel a real sense of excitement about the area or whatever it is, and yet it's not played a dominant part in my life at all. But, yeah, it's just good to hear what all the other listeners are up to.
5: But that's where, Shirley, I'm not religious, but I'm almost a believer in, like, a past life, because I'm with you. I've been to places that I've never been to before, and you have a familiarity about it. And you go, maybe I lived here previously. I didn't in this lifetime, but maybe there is some kind of, you know, truth to reincarnation.
10: Yes, I'd like to challenge you on that point, because it's something you say over and over and over. One night, even that you don't choose Christianity, but you're open to all faiths and what people bring to the show.
5: Yeah.
10: But the way you acknowledge that all the time, I often sit here and think and have a little chuckle to myself, and I know God works in strange ways.
5: Yep.
10: I don't think he's finished with you yet. I think you need to do a lot more listening.
5: Oh, yeah.
10: Ever this discovery in our life, whether it's alternate, you know, or whatever, or whether it's pure Christianity or whatever. I just know that I'm still growing.
5: Mm.
10: You know, I turned 73 this year. So, you know, you just keep, you just somehow, it gets a hold of you.
5: Yeah, that's true. Yeah, maybe something will happen in my lifetime and I'll reach out and search for something or call for an answer or call in a favour, and I'll need someone's help.
10: Yeah. Think about Neil Denneher's death today.
5: Oh, I know. Yep.
10: Sad. And I sat and watched a little bit of what was on telly, but they really, it should take their own medicine and get it organised first before they put it on. I think, you know, it's a bit, he deserves better than that. But
5: yes.
10: There'll be a lot of celebration of his passing.
5: Yeah, I'm sure there'll be state funerals. And I imagine in 2 weeks' time when they do the big freeze, at the game, like, that'll be a huge celebration and remembrance for him. So that'll be sweet.
10: Yeah. But
5: yeah, it's sad. Well, it's so lovely to hear from you. I hope we get to hear you more. That's the good news.
10: I'm usually laying here and just all snug and comfortable and enjoying listening.
5: But you gotta work out how to call using Siri, so you don't have to actually sort of, you know, get your arms out of the quilt, so you can still stay nice and warm.
10: I wonder if she'd make a cup of tea while she's at
5: it. Yeah, that's right. Yeah, we'll get on to that. Shirley, lovely to have you back. Thank you for calling in. Good to check in.
10: Also, the dinner tickets are something I think I've tried about 3 or 4 years. I haven't been there, but it must be that it's not for me to be there or something. Well, I don't know.
5: No, I think, it's one of those, and I do feel guilty. Like, wouldn't it be so great to just open the whole thing up to everyone, because everyone deserves to go. It's one of those things with, you know, lotteries and terms and conditions and stuff. You just let everyone go. And it's just luck of the draw. I feel bad every time I see it, Shirley, because as you know, when you were here, when you came in that time for the tasting, you know, the phones just light up. And poor old Madeline, she's sitting there trying to get through. But anyway.
10: No, it's all part of the fun of the show.
5: That's
10: keep it. Okay.
5: Good to speak, Shirley. Welcome back. Lovely to hear from you. I hope you're feeling better. Good luck with the shoulders. And please call in any time. Nice to hear from you. And I'm sure Anne, who texted in early, will be delighted as well. Tony from Morford Vale. Good evening, Tone.
11: G'day there, Lee.
5: G'day,
11: yes,
5: Tony.
11: Yes, it's, we're all feeling for Neil.
5: Yep.
11: But I just wanted to comment on the fun police.
5: Uh-oh. What are the fun police done now?
11: Well, they've taken away the comics used to be in the Avatar and the Sunday Mail.
5: Yep.
11: Foot Rot Flats.
5: Yeah, I love Foot Rot Flats.
11: And Garfield and all that.
5: Mm-hmm.
11: And then comedians, stand-up comedians, cannot get up and talk about mother-in-laws, body parts, who are these people, the fun police?
5: Oh, I don't know. Well, again, this is...
11: They're so dour.
5: Yeah, they are, aren't they? I said it earlier about the person with the dog at the cafe. They're miserable sods. So you don't like that kind of humour, that's fine. Nobody's enforcing you to listen. Do us a favor. Let other people enjoy it if that's what they want to enjoy. If you want to read the cartoons and the comics, I'm not sure why the Tizer did that. I'm assuming
11: it's just the Harvey Norman catalogue as far as I'm concerned.
5: Yeah, I would assume it's a financial decision, which is sad.
11: But how would Alf Garnett go now? Or Benny Hill?
5: No, you wouldn't. Kennedy's probably smart enough that he could work around. But no, Benny Hill would be absolutely no chance. So,
11: they've taken the fun out of life, you know.
5: Well, yeah, I know. And some things people will say, look, best to be left in the past. I get that. I can understand that. But I think a lot of that is sort of harmless fun at the time. You know, I would even think that Tony the Sid James Carry On films would never be made today. So, who knows? Maybe it's a cycle. Maybe it'll turn again and people will just relax a bit more. I don't know.
11: Bring fun back to life.
5: Bring fun back. Thank you, Tony. Yeah, I don't know. I understand why some people are upset, but I think majority of it's just, again, no one's forcing you. That's what annoys me with things like that. You know, books and films and comedians, etc. If you don't like Kevin Bloody Wilson, don't listen to him. Don't go to his show. But why spoil other people's fun? If they get enjoyment from it, you know, they're paying their hard-earned money for it. The problem is now people videotape everything, put it up on social media, and the people that weren't at the events, they're the ones that get offended and kick up a big stink. That's where you get in trouble. Dan from Plympton.
12: Happy Monday.
5: Do you know it's Geek Nerd Day today, Dan?
12: I know. I've been listening all night, and that's why I had to come in.
5: 1977. Can you believe it?
12: I saw it, very young age.
5: So great.
12: At a drive-in. The first movie I saw at a drive-in.
5: I was watching the other night Stephen Colbert's last ever show. No, it wasn't last ever show because that was Paul McCartney. It must have been second to last.
12: No.
5: Was it the last one? Spielberg was on
12: it. With Paul McCartney and then wrapping up the... That was his last ever show.
5: Yeah, that was his last one. No, but Spielberg was on the night before.
12: Okay.
5: And they were talking about Spielberg and they were talking about, you know, John Williams and all of that. And just going, God, how lucky were we?
12: The next time I come in, kids. I'm going to bring my proton pack just so you can see it. It's, it's amazing.
5: Okay. I look forward to that.
12: Now, just quickly, totally agree with Tony. Love everything he said. And, they should never get rid of cartoons out of newspapers. That's just... If I still had all my Richie Rich, Casper, Garfield...
5: The Phantom.
12: So many comics I had as a kid.
5: Can I tell you, even the ones that weren't funny, I'm happy to put it out publicly. Fred Bassett was never funny, ever.
12: No.
5: But it was still enjoyable to watch it, to hate, sort of read it.
12: Yeah, correct. It was there. Hmm. Yeah, Calvin and Hobbes.
5: Calvin and Hobbes, excellent.
12: Yeah.
5: Phantom, Footrot Flats.
12: Mandrake.
5: What were the other ones that they used to have? Yeah.
12: Dennis the Menace.
5: All of those.
12: Asterix.
5: Farside. I think the comics, like Peter Brolman in there now, is excellent, but he does sort of the one each day.
12: Yeah.
5: But
12: comic strips are a thing that. Paper always hangs around forever. That's the thing. There's big money in comics. If you've got gold and silver age comics.
5: If you've got episode, if you've got edition one in mint condition
12: of Superman.
5: Yeah, God, you're putting an extra story on the house.
12: Or The Amazing Spider-Man is another one.
5: Yeah. Yep. No, we never really got into the action comics. We liked as kids, we were big fans of Archie and Veronica and Betty and Jughead.
12: Yep.
5: And then as a kid, I so desperately, and my mother never, ever let me, I wanted those sea monkeys on the back.
12: I wanted the X-ray specs.
5: I'm like, Mum, can I have these sea monkeys? Because look, they're like humans.
12: Yeah.
5: Small little monkeys and they live in the water.
12: And they've got a castle.
5: Yeah. I tell you the other good one, Mad Magazine was excellent too.
12: Yes, yeah, and Nuts is the UK version.
5: Yeah, Nuts is good, yep. Or Whiz, is it? I think that's another good one.
12: Whiz, yeah. But I was going to mention, so there was also Money Bank, which had a skeleton, which had a hand that came out and grabbed the coin and took it back. Always wanted one of those as well.
5: Oh, yeah, that's cool. Yeah, no, I did want one of those.
12: All those were on the back of the comic. It was fantastic.
5: Yep.
12: But, also, if I was able to go anywhere and see a concert, you know who it would be.
5: Iron Maiden?
12: Obviously. Yeah.
5: Whereabouts?
12: They just played in Greece tonight, in Crete. The sort of photos, it looked amazing. Yeah. I can't wait till I come here at the end of the year, to be honest with you. And this week, obviously, is Oz Comic Con in Adelaide. I'm not going to be able to get to it, but...
5: Is it?
12: Yeah, this weekend. Oh. Not Supernova, Oz
5: Comic Con. Who is there any good people here?
12: I haven't really seen too much yet, but there's probably something dropping on Facebook this week.
5: No, I'm all over the other one. What's the other
12: Supernova.
5: One called? Supernova, because our man from Back to the Future.
12: Christopher Lloyd.
5: Now, they haven't announced this for Adelaide yet, but I know he's doing the Eastern States, and I've already spoken to the person in charge saying, I don't care. You know, I go with the old adage of, hey, we'll travel. Can we please have Christopher Lloyd on the show?
12: Yeah.
5: So hopefully, because that would be incredible if he was going to come.
12: All right, here we guess.
5: Adelaide guest. Oh, yeah. No, I'll invite you in. Here we go.
12: Oz Comic Con?
5: Yeah, no. Comic. Who is this lady? Lois, Superman and Lois and Grimm. Bitsy Talik. I don't know Bitsy. Chris Turgot, no, don't know that. David, don't know. Georgina Lee, don't know. No, there's not.
12: See, I've never watched the Grimm TV show.
5: No.
12: And Lois is, I'm assuming, for Lois and Clark Lois is...
5: Yeah, I think so.
12: Yeah.
5: I have my 5AA demographic hat on. There's no one there that our audience would know.
12: No.
5: So we'll give that one a miss. Whereas everyone knows Back to the Future, and Christopher Lloyd's been in heaps of great films.
12: Yes, correct.
5: So we'll keep trying for that.
12: Yes, indeed. But I just wanted to mention that Mum and Bub have now gone home.
5: Oh, yes. Congratulations. And, well done.
12: Doing well. And I asked permission if I could put a post up because,
5: Well, you're a proud grandfather. Well,
12: but it's not for my place.
5: No, that's true.
12: Put a picture up.
5: I get you.
12: Yeah,
5: so Papa Smurf, great to have that in your life. That's exciting.
12: It's very cool.
5: Speak soon.
12: All right.
5: Thank you, Dan.
12: I'll talk to you later.
5: There he is, Dan from Plimpton, our last call of the night. Australia Overnight is on the way. Thank you so much for joining us. It's been a lot of fun as per normal. Thank you, Madeline. Enjoy your show there on Prime. What's it called? Have you finished it? You going to rewatch it? You've watched it three times, the whole series. Oh, Madeline, we need to talk. Folks, stay tuned. Australia Overnight next.
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17: 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This is Australia Overnight with Phil O'Neill. Yep, morning, how are you? Tiny McManus is not well. I don't know exactly what's wrong with him, but I think I may have caught it just vicariously through all of the emergency phone conversations we had today. But I'm Phil O'Neill, sitting in for him this morning on 3AW Melbourne and also on 5AA Adelaide and 6PR Perth, as well as our usual listeners through 2GB Sydney, 2CC Canberra, 4BC and our regionals. So we're pretty much everywhere tonight, which is great. You can continue to use the normal number that we use, which is 131873. You can also text me on 0460 873 873, and the email is overnights at 2gb.com. and as is always the case on this show, you can ring up and talk about anything that you want. You literally have carte blanche, although obviously within reason. But don't worry, because Graham's in the other studio. He's pressing the buttons, as we all know. He's Scottish, so anything could happen if it displeases him. Speaking of which, him being Scottish, we've got to call Loch Ness later tonight, because he is going overseas for a very big trip, and he is also going to spend about 10 hours on the bonny, bonny banks of Loch Ness to try and catch the Loch Ness monster. I don't know, it may happen. So it's good to have your company. There's a lot going on around the world. There's cautious optimism beginning to build around a possible deal to the end of the war. What day are we up to today? What day is it again, Francis? Day 88. What's different between this and 1 through 87? Largely nothing, to be completely honest with you. We're still at the stalemate, although there are some ships moving through the Strait of Hormuz, but at this particular stage, it looks like, to be really honest, Donald Trump is going to end up with the same deal that Obama had with Iran before. So it looks like he's going back to the deal that was already in place. But we'll talk about that throughout the morning. But as I mentioned, cautious optimism is beginning to build around a possible end of the war in Iran. So we may find something out over the next few hours, or, as I strongly suspect, we won't find out anything at all. However, you can rejoice on this. The news of a potential peace deal between the US and Iran has caused the price of oil to fall to its lowest in a fortnight. We'll look at oil prices later on. US intelligence shows that Iran's new leader, Mojtaba Khamenei, is holed up in a location with very little access to the outside world and can only be communicated via a labyrinth of couriers. So the Iranian officials authorized to work with the Trump administration have been having a difficult time communicating outside their own government system. And this has been the central reason why the details of a potential deal with Iran and past agreements have been slow to emerge. Essentially, because they can't find him. However, why don't you send a pizza to Mojtaba and see who opens the door? Just putting it out there. Pandemic warning. Update. Here's the latest on what might kill you. The ex-CDC director, Robert Redfield, not to be confused with the actor, says the current Ebola outbreak could become significant due to the rapid spread of the way it's going and the delayed detection. So the US has restricted entry from affected nations. Well, only a week or so ago, we were getting ready for the hantavirus, and now we're looking at Ebola. It's hard to keep up, isn't it? Hope you've had your flu shot. Probably Tony McManus didn't. Look where he is now. I want to talk about this on the phone in just a moment with Arthur. In fact, we'll get Arthur up on the line now. Morning, mate. How are you?
18: Good morning, Phil O'Neill and Francis. Nice to speak to you again. All the best to Tony Mac to get better. I didn't realise he's sick.
17: No, that's absolutely right. Neither did we till I got a phone call from my boss. And the phone call went like this, Arthur. Hello? Yeah, hello, Phil. It's your boss. I went, yeah, hello. He said, oh, I'll call you back. And then he hung up. And I thought, okay, I'm either fired or something else has happened. And he said, yeah, Tony's not well. Let's talk about, and it's good to have you with us through 3AW in Melbourne, where it's been a really sad day, of course, today and yesterday in Melbourne with Neil Danaher.
18: Yes, that's right. I saw the premier that he's going to organise a state funeral for him, well-deserved, of course. So he was a great player and coach, and till Lawton sadly passed away. It's not good at all. It's going to be the talk of the topic, talk of the night, or each separate individual caller, or, you know, some other things.
17: Of course.
18: But anyway, as your UFO enthusiast, as you know, disclosure down here is coming out on the 11th of June, I think.
17: We know all about that, my friend. You've come to us. If you'd come to us last Friday, you would have caught us on Paranormal Friday. That is essentially on the overnight show. We've been talking a lot about Disclosure Day, and we've had a lot of experts on the show as well. If you're still with us on Friday, we have another one. This is the director of the film Age of Disclosure, which is on, I don't know if you've seen it, it's on Prime, it's a documentary, and we're going to catch up with him about the next tranche of documents that Trump's going to drop.
18: Should be really interesting, and that's, of course, Disclosure is a Steven Spielberg film, as you know.
17: That's it. Apparently, the last 15 minutes are going to change everybody's idea about what we believe so far. I mean, it's a great tease. And I said to somebody the other day, with all of these drops of supposedly significant UFO information, this is one of two things. Either they're trying to get us ready for some, well, actually one of three things. It could be a distraction, or they're trying to get us ready for something, or it could be the greatest marketing campaign for a movie in the history of movies.
18: Well, I haven't been to the cinema for a while, so I'm going to go with, you might know a friend of mine, you might have worked with him in Fox, Sean King. Did you work at Fox?
17: Yeah, I did, yeah. Was that in the early 90s, 94, I think?
18: Yeah, that's right.
17: Yep.
18: And speaking of Disclosure, I was going through my record collection and found the 7-inch vinyl single of Dark Vader's Space Invaders and gave her a good pull-out tonight.
17: That was Daft Punk before Daft Punk arrived on the scene, I think.
18: Yeah, you'll know from the DJ Enterprise as well, but I just love that Space Invaders from since computer games and everything came out, so I gave that a bit of a plug.
17: Yeah, well, they used audio from the Space Invaders game with the do-do-do-do. They used all that in there too, I remember.
18: Yeah, that's a surprise. Can't wait till it comes out. So definitely going to see that film when it comes out with a friend. All right, I'll leave you to other calls and I'll be listening through to your great show.
17: Appreciate that. And again, two things. One, Neil Danaher, it's terrible news. And secondly, when we get to the cinema, I'll meet you in gold class because I'll be up the front with you.
18: No worries, thank you.
17: Cheers, mate. 131873 gets you through from anywhere you are in the country as well. Major rainstorms on the way, cats and dogs living together. We've pretty much got a lot of really bad, heavy thunderstorms, strong winds, and I'll get the full forecast later on. Bob Catter says we should have shark culling after the unfortunate death of a spearfisher. And this was 40 k's offshore from Mission Beach in Caldwell. He was attacked by a suspected bull shark midday on Sunday. And Bob Catter said it's a heartbreaking tragedy, and he's right. But he said there should be more concerns about the exploding shark populations, which are completely out of control. Well, culling sharks isn't going to make a difference, Bob Catter, because there are billions of them. Secondly, in defense of the shark, that is their domain. So we go into their domain, you know, we have that risk. And culling sharks is not the answer to this. You may disagree with me. By all means, ring me. 131873. Whenever people talk about culling sharks to me after an attack, I'm reminded after the death of Steve Irwin, people went out and they cut the tails, the stinger, off of stingrays in revenge. It's absolutely true. As if the stingray would have some knowledge of what one of its, you know, similar kin had done. You know, the mindset, honestly, sometimes absolutely amazes me. And here's one more. The US soccer pundit Mike Greller and the Socceroos legend Mark Schwarzer have exchanged verbals over Australia's chances at the World Cup. Greller claimed that the USA should be happy to be drawn with Australia and Group D. But he said, taking nothing away from the Socceroos, they've been impressive, they've stumbled a little, and they shouldn't be in this. Some people are saying that Socceroos shouldn't be at the World Cup because of the world situation. Well, that's it. As far as I'm concerned, politics and sport have absolutely nothing to do with each other. And they do this with the with the Olympic Games. Politics and sport, they don't cross that line. When you've got Olympians who've trained for 4 years and you've got you know, soccer players who've trained for the biggest moment of their career and don't get another chance, as is the case with the Olympic Games and is the case with the World Cup. 4 years between it, that loses a lot of time when you're a sports person. Never the twain. It's my opinion on that. You may disagree. Today is the 10th lunar day of the waxing moon. For our listeners through Melbourne and also Adelaide and Perth. I don't know how we got to where we are with the moon every night, but we're doing it. I think since the last moon, somebody might have actually rung up and said, can you give me the moon update? And it sort of gained legs from there. So the symbol of the day today is the fountain. You look for that, you'll see fountains all day. Important things for you to keep in mind today are your chest, bones and your prostate. So it's good to have a bath. Don't drink alcohol. Now they tell me. 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Okay, 18 minutes past midnight. That's where we're at. You can speak about any of these things or anything you like. It's great to have your company. Back with your calls right after this on 131873.
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17: 21 past 12, I'm Phil O'Neill, sitting in for Tony McManus this morning. Although I won't keep saying that every time I turn on the microphone because it'll become boring for both of us. 21 minutes past midnight. On the text, I got a few coming through. Hello, David. Looking forward to seeing this new vest you've just sent me on email. Give me a sec and I'll have a look at that. Adam says Obama's Iran peace deal was way better. Trump just wants his name on everything. Well, we're going to have a chat with our mate Brian in New York in just a moment, who is, of course, the Democrat par excellence. And of course, he'll be telling us a whole bunch of stuff that we would largely disagree with him as well. Adam says it would be arrogant and ignorant to believe that humans are the only known life on the universe or in the universe. Going to talk to my favourite astrologer later on this morning, Sarah. She's got something that she's just put on the International Space Station that she's been asked to do by NASA. So I'm really excited about that. Hello, Joy, she says, because the sharks never set foot in the ocean ever again. It's been 17 years since I've been to the beach or the ocean for a swim. Never been back. I hate them. Evil things eating up all the trout and mackerel. God knows what else they're eating as well. Yeah, but they probably think the same about us. After we've had a few beers on a Friday night, we go to the kebab shop. They probably look at us, Joy, and think, really? Are you going to eat that? And also, did I mention that one? I think I did. No way we should cull the sharks, says Wayne. It's their home, the ocean. You should cull. You should cull Bob Catter. He's more aggressive than a great white shark. Really?
0: Don't say that.
17: Oh, there you go.
0: Because that irritates me, and I punch blokes in the mouth for saying that.
17: There you go. I didn't say it. All right, 131873 is the number. Morning, Nathan. Nathan's listening in 3AW land. How are you, my friend?
2: You're not doing very bad. No time, no here.
17: Yeah, well, it's good to hear from you.
2: Yeah, I was going to talk about that Neil...
17: Danaher, yeah, of course.
2: Danaher. He was. He done a good job when he, what he's been doing for 13 years, trying to raise this money up for trying to find a cure.
17: That's right. Beat the beast, he called it. Yeah.
2: And I reckon they should do around AFL for him.
17: Well, I imagine they probably will. I mean, they had his annual fight MND match at the MCG just a few weeks ago.
2: And then because they can do it for all clubs, not just Melbourne and Collingwood. There will be a full round of different for all the teams, all the AFL teams. So yeah. They should do that.
17: That's exactly right. And I think they will too. It's such a tragedy too, and the fact that motor neuron disease keeps raising its head as well. And I had a couple of calls about this last week, talking about, is it time for that discussion for concussion in sport? And it's due, but not yet, I don't think. Maybe later on this week. I mean, there really is a literal interpretation of too soon, I think, in that. But the other thing, of course, is it's raising awareness of something that he was very much trying to make us aware of, Neil Danaher. And, for example, I didn't know that there was a difference between, I thought that ALS, the Lou Gehrig's disease, was different to motor neuron disease, but I spoke to my friend John Stanley. He said, no, they're the same. So, obviously, you know, this is going to draw attention to something, but it's obviously, again, something else that the AFL will address, I'm sure, over the next few days and weeks as well. 131873 is the number. Hello, Robert in Adelaide through 5AA. And I want to say hello to the 5AA listeners group as well. There's a couple of Facebook groups. I don't know if you're a member of either of them, Robert, but there's the Adelaide Radio Listeners Group with Disabilities by Pamela Mary, and there's also the 5AA listeners group. So if you get the chance, Robert, get onto the Facebook and see if you can join up on that, if you're not already doing it.
3: All right. I'm on social media, but I do have a disability. Even though it's only a stoma, I want to ring it. Well, you talked about aliens.
17: Yes.
3: Other life forms. Well, before I go on to that, Leif Forrest, before you on 5AA, a bloke was talking about Iron Maiden.
17: Yeah, right.
3: I just finished listening to the audio book, What Does This Button Do?, narrated by the pilot himself, Bruce Dickinson. What a unique individual.
17: Yeah, yeah. Do you know what? I nearly got to fly on Air Force One, but Yeah, I know. The thing was, I went to Las Vegas to interview them when they were doing that show in 2018, I think it was. Might have even been earlier than that. And then they said what I had to do was to fly to Hawaii and then fly into America on Air Force One. But there were issues. The issues were that I flew into Hawaii and then flew again into another American territory, and that was the issue. So I talked to them about that, And I got a little plastic Enforce One cup. And Steve Harris gave me the headphones that he'd invented, that he's just made, which brilliant. I know, I came out of that one with a fair few keepsakes.
1: Yeah, sharks. Well, humans are the invasive species to this planet.
17: Mm. Yeah, exactly.
1: On Nine's Paranormal Channel, I watched Ancient Aliens many times.
17: Yeah.
1: And if all the world knew about the existence of other life forms beyond this planet, all beliefs and faith on this Earth would be obsolete. It would be humanity and then anything else.
17: Yeah, the big issue they've got, of course, is, you know, what happens if, you know, in the, let's say the unlikely event for those people who are sceptical that, you know, we suddenly have aliens, then where does it relieve religion? And I was talking to my wife about this, and she said people will still believe in...
1: Many times.
17: Yeah.
1: And if all the world knew about the existence of other life forms beyond this planet, all beliefs and faith on this Earth would be obsolete. It would be humanity and then anything else.
17: Yeah, the big issue they've got, of course, is, you know, what happens if, you know, in the, let's say the unlikely.

0: great deal of pleasure to buy that? And what have you been working hard for? And what have you rewarded yourself with lately? And do you deserve it? And if you tick one of those boxes, then the answer is yes.
1: Yeah, I think so. I've been working, well, we're almost at June, so I've pretty much been working all year for the government looking at the taxation.
0: Well, and then in that case, make Albo pay for it and look at it that way.
1: Yeah, he promised me he would.
0: But, you know, when people say, oh, if you're going to go and buy a coffee from the barista or you're going to buy an avocado on toast, you know, I think, no, I deserve that. If it's one of my little vices, if, sure, I can't afford to buy a house because I've bought, you know, barista coffee all year, it's my prerogative to have that one treat a day. And I think, you know, we forget the fact that we don't treat ourselves enough with the money that we earn. So, yeah, absolutely buy it.
1: I think so. I don't know. I've always kind of led a Spartan life.
0: Yeah, but then what if, yeah, but, you know, you'll think of that book and you'll have it for ages. As opposed to, imagine if you went, to example, to the pub and you shouted everybody a drink, they wouldn't be your mate tomorrow when you've got no money left.
1: Yeah, well, I mean, in terms of treating yourself, I certainly believe my wife and kids follow that philosophy.
0: See, this is your time to give some money to yourself. Enjoy
1: the one little thing.
0: Yeah, go on.
1: One little thing, a book. I mean, that's it.
0: One book, right? What's it going to hurt?
1: One little book.
0: And there it is for you to enjoy, and it's a really nice book, and, you know, it's your own thing. So, you know, I say yes, you know. Oh, and by the way, I hate to tell you, but he dies at the end.
1: Well, I'll justify it by saying Phil told me to get it.
0: Well, that's it. Yeah, blame me. Good on you, Paul. 131-873 is our number.
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0: 22 minutes to one, and I'm Phil O'Neill sitting in for Tony McManus on the stations that we don't normally go to. At some stage, I'll stop saying that. People will be tuning in at the moment wondering where Tony is, but at some stage, I'm going to have to stop that because people will go, we know, shut up. Dave, I got that photo that you sent me of that mighty fine vest that you've got there with 101 pockets, which makes me think of two things. One, you either look like a fantastic fisherman, or you look like, I think his name is John Popper, who's the lead singer of the band Blues Traveller, and he uses each one of those 15 pockets for one of his harmonicas as well. 131873 is on the text. Rob says, Phil, that Fight MND match at the MCG is scheduled for June the 8th, King's birthday. Thank you for that. We'll keep talking about that throughout the morning. Hello, Nick. Phil, your footy tipper Michael did okay. Less drinking with his mates and more studying, and that's what's required here. Well, we'll talk to our resident footy tipper Michael about the NRL and our update. I think we got, did we get 5 out of 6 or something? So we would have jumped up a place. And also, in keeping in leagues with what's going on with us going to Melbourne and also Adelaide and Perth later on this morning, we will have Francis doing an AFL update, which is excellent because that's right up his alley as well. 131873. I've got a couple of people on the line I'll get to in just a second. In fact, I'll tell you what, I'll go to Brian now because Brian will talk about his love of the Democrats and everybody will disagree with him at the end. How are you, mate?
11: Thank you for taking my call. Before I get to my favorite subject, Trump, just want to mention the United States right now, we're studying the link between head trauma and neuromuscular disease like ALS.
0: Mm-hmm.
11: There's a lot of people who believe that there is a link. My father died of ALS. So
0: I'm sorry to hear that.
11: I'm very familiar with that disease. And a lot of athletes have succumbed to ALS. Lou Gehrig, they think his head, he had like 6 concussions
0: mm-hmm.
11: between football and baseball. So there's no causal link established yet, but they're kind of looking into it. So
0: yeah, I'm aware of that. They've been doing that for a while with the NFL, and they've realized that, you know, there is something to be looked at. But it's also not something that's not being looked at in Australian sport as well. It's just that it's going to raise itself as an issue again. And we will obviously talk about that, as I said, given the fact that we've got 2 stories here in Australia of this happening recently, probably later on in the week. In the meantime, my friend, Donald Trump, is he doing a great job? I knew this was a leading question for you.
11: Well, no, he's not. And the last time I called, a lot of your callers after I was on kind of attacked me for some of my predictions. And I started off with a statement that the Wall Street Journal Murdoch's paper said that Trump was inheriting a strong economy and the wind is at his back. That's a statement of fact. Since he is inaugurated, inflation has ticked up. It's worse. Mortgage rates are higher. The debt is exploding to a point where it's becoming a problem now. Their job creation is half what it was under Biden. GDP is weak. Manufacturing jobs, instead of creating them, we're in a negative position. We're actually losing manufacturing jobs. There is nothing that you could point to, other than the stock market, which was exploding under Biden as well, that would suggest that he's doing a good job managing the economy. Then it gets us into an unnecessary war to achieve what is probably going to be worse than the deal that Obama, along with friend and foe alike, negotiated.
0: And as you know, of course, a lot of people are going to ring up and disagree with you, but you've put your opinions out there for that particular reason. It looks like Donald Trump came away from China, though, with a fairly good deal. We'll talk about that later on this morning. I'm going to speak to somebody from the Industrial Relations and Politics lecturer at the University of New South Wales, because China dealt with Trump. A couple of days later, they dealt with Putin. It seems as though, you know, he managed to get a deal out of Xi Jinping, although I'm sure you will disagree that the deal that he got was any good.
11: Well, I don't think we know what the deal is. I mean, the fact is, if you ask NVIDIA, Jensen Huang, the CEO, yeah, nothing. Matter of fact, Jensen Huang is in a worse position now than NVIDIA because of that that deal. They've actually cut off chips going into China that were made by NVIDIA. So, you know, Boeing is probably going to pick up some opportunities, and maybe Musk, although BYD makes a better electric car than Musk does. So, I mean, I don't know what the deal is. And frankly, the consensus in the United States, including some of my Republican friends, is that Trump pretty much bowed to Xi. I mean, Xi started the meeting off by saying, hands off Taiwan. I mean, Taiwan, which is an ally of ours, Trump will sell Taiwan out. There is no doubt. And I fear for that country. And when you start off a meeting and you basically dictate the terms, then you're dealing from a position of strength, and we were dealing from a position of weakness.
0: But when you go to somebody like Xi Jinping, it's all about business. And him being a transactional president, that was his agenda going into it. His agenda was to make money for his country. And he's always said that he's trying to make money to make America, as he says, great again. So he's always been transparent about that.
11: Well, there's no question. He's also transparent about the slush fund that he's developing for the January 6th traders. But the thing is, nobody knows for sure what the deal is. I mean, people have to see it. But a lot of times what China does is they'll promise. They'll say, we're going to build plants in the United States. But that's 10 years down the road and 5 years. And it never materializes like his first term. I mean, there's a lot of promises, and they're empty, just like Trump's promises to balance the budget and to drive the economy and so forth. Anybody can promise things. The proof's in the pudding. You got to see the results. But I don't know of anyone, and maybe whoever you speak to later will disabuse me of this notion, but I haven't seen anything and point to anything that would suggest, and I own stock in a lot of these companies, mm-hmm. NVIDIA and Boeing, that would suggest that they'd come out and cut a good deal with China. I don't see it.
0: But then again, you could believe everything that we're led to believe, that everything to do with MAGA and anything that Donald Trump is on the nose. But recently, people that he's heralded have been elected. And the real proof in the pudding will be the midterms later on this year.
11: Can't wait.
0: Well, everybody said that from the Democratic side. Let's wait and see what happens when they take, you know, the Democrats take control of both houses. And this will be really a referendum on Donald Trump. What if it doesn't turn out that way? In a democratically elected society, or elected government and a democratic society.
11: Well, yeah, I think it's possible. I mean, I'm not going to predict the future, but I think the tendency is to believe that the Democrats will take the House, and they don't. That means they control the purse strings, they control the checkbook. The Senate, my opinion, will probably stay in the hands of the Republicans, which is frankly not a bad thing. You have a divided government, but Trump will become an instant lame duck at that point.
0: Yeah, but what if that doesn't happen, though? Then what would you say to that? Would you say, well, all of the people that voted were wrong, or would you go, well, we live in a democratic society, so the people have spoken?
11: I don't think there's any chance that the Republicans will keep all levers of power.
0: But what if it happened, though? What would you say, though? What would you say if it did happen and that,
11: well,
0: you know...
11: I would say I don't recognize the country that I was born in served in military and raised
0: family. Yeah, but would you say I was wrong?
11: No, I wouldn't.
0: Okay.
11: Not at all. Because the fact is, it just because people vote for him, I think they were wrong in 2016, 20, and 24. And the fact is, he hasn't done anything good for this country. Very few things that you can point to that have been good. He mismanaged the pandemic. I mean, so I don't understand why it would happen. But the problem with our country is that most people don't vote. The largest group of people in the last election was non-voters. So, you know, it can be manipulated. There's a lot of money that goes into these campaigns that are going to go in the Republican hands. But I believe that the Democrats, let's face it, the economy is not good. And that's the only thing Americans really vote on.
0: But as I said to you before, who do the Democrats have to really blame after that last election? And the proof is now in the pudding, because that campaign they had with Kamala Harris. And they've now.
11: Well, yeah, but Biden waited. He waited too long to try.
0: Yeah, but he was a Democrat.
11: He was going to be a one-termer.
0: Yeah, but regardless, he was a Democrat. He was the leader of the Democrats. He was a figurehead for the Democrats. Now the information has become public. They're admitting that they made an absolute, you know, terrible mistake.
11: Catastrophic. It was catastrophic.
0: And they admit that now. No, so that's the Democrats as a party that lost
11: well,
0: that
11: I think
0: election.
11: They learned a lesson.
0: Yeah. But the reason why Trump is there is because the Democrats didn't win. That's the reason why he's there.
11: Yeah, I mean, if he was doing a good job, I'd be the first to acknowledge it. Listen, I'm an American. I'm rooting for this country. But the fact is that he's not. And that's the reality. So I don't know why Americans would want to continue voting for a Republican Party, which he completely dominates going forward. I just don't see why it would happen. But I think in 2028, I think the Democrats will have some good candidates to pick from.
0: Even at the moment, though, there's still disarray. I mean, exactly who is going to be, you know, the next great Democrat? Because Gavin Newsom it seems to be so polarizing.
11: Well, I think the thing is that the Democrats, when they have success, a lot of times they get governors as opposed to senators or congressmen. And I think that's where the strength has. And we have some good governors in Maryland. We have Michigan, Pennsylvania, California. So I'm not sure it's going to be Gavin Newsom, but we do have a much deeper bench to choose from. In 2028, I think we were stuck with Harris, who I didn't think was electable. There's a lot of reasons for that. And I think that was because Biden didn't allow the process to begin in February when he should have, and he completely mangled it. And I blame him 100%.
0: I better go, buddy. But listen, Josh Shapiro, another one who should be kept, you know, because they should keep an eye out on, but they want to get their ducks in a row really quickly. Always good to talk to you, Brian. Thank you so much. 131-873 is our number.
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0: Hello, Ginger, how are you? She rang me a moment ago went to go to her to talk about the weather in southeast Queensland. She disappeared off the phone. So you can call me back, Ginger. Hello, Michael. Unfortunately, he says on the text, politics does get involved with sport on occasion, Phil. I agree with you, it shouldn't, but we don't live in a perfect world. It can bring certain sports or events into disrepute, affecting the event with protests and everything. We've got to talk about the enhanced games too, by the way. The latest steroid games that they're actually competing in. I think it's Las Vegas. We'll talk about that a little bit later on. No records broken at this particular stage, though. Although I did see Magnussen's over there. Magnussen. Hey, Wayne says, didn't agree with Richard, but Richard would be aware of that. That's why he's okay and thick-skinned. The guy from America is just a Trump hater. I think Trump's doing a good job, says Sue. Also, Robert the American has the Trump derangement syndrome. And Tony says, ask him if he'd like no tax or tips, overtime, or social security and photo ID and proof of citizenship to vote. Thank you, Tony. Hope Jenny's well as well. 131873 is the number. Hello, Chris. How are you? Phobias.
17: Hello, Phil. It's been 3 weeks since I connected with you, and we were talking about those phobias, and I said about I had a phobia with men who had beards and moustaches.
0: Yeah, that's right. Like I said to you at the time, my mum said, don't trust a man with a beard because you know he's hiding something.
17: And then you threw in the thing about those creepy crawling spiders.
0: Oh, yeah.
17: The last three weeks, I've been sleeping with my light on. And
0: sorry about that.
17: So when I got my pension last week, Phil, I done the right thing. I invested in a really good pair of binoculars. So if I see those creepy crawlers coming for me when I'm laying in bed, they've got a choice. Either the slipper, one of my slippers, or the DAB plus digital radio.
0: Well, there you go. Leave it on while I'm on. That'll scare them out of the house. I'll tell you what, though, Pat Panetta's been giving away this really good insect device on his weekend shows. I haven't got one of those yet. But as I said to you, you're only ever 10 feet away from a spider, no matter where you are. But if you get one of those huntsmen, somebody said to me, treat them like they're your flatmate. Well, no, because I wouldn't have a flatmate that scares the hell out of me every time I'm asleep. And they're vengeful, too. They're vengeful buggers. You know, and I'm not for killing anything, because, you know, as the Buddha said, you kill anything, you offend its soul. But when it's you versus that huntsman, they put on a fight. I'll tell you that for nothing.
17: Yeah, and may I say, Phil, if I was down the beach and one of those Greggy Normans attacked me, they get a choice, the free iron or the trusty two-wood.
0: Yeah, well, that's it. But like I said, if you're in their domain, but, you know, I don't know where that leaves the spider, because it's not really paying rent, but it's doing its role in getting rid of, you know, like flies and things like that. So it's paying the rent in that respect. But, you know, there's one small problem. It's got eight legs and beady eyes.
17: It's a freeloader too, Phil.
0: Oh, well,
17: thanks for taking my call.
0: You're most welcome, my friend. And by the way, Chris.
17: Yeah?
0: Check under your bed, mate, just in case.
17: Yeah, I will.
0: 131873 is the number. I'll get to more of your calls. Lots more texts coming through as well. Hello, Darren says he's kidding, talking about our friend in America there, Robert. If Democrats get back into America, they're finished. They're trying to destroy the country with the open borders, boys and girls schools, defunding the police, etc. I heard a terrific interview on the radio in the UK over the weekend when I was cleaning the bathroom. I put on the radio, and I heard a really interesting interview with somebody from Reform UK, and I'll tell you about that later on this morning. We've got to go to Paris too with Craig Gabriel to talk about the tennis.
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25: Hello, I'm Gabriel Hodson. A new group of women and children with links to Islamic State could be arrested as soon as they touch down in Australia. Six women and 14 children are expected to land on Tuesday after leaving their detention camp in northern Syria last week. The ISIS Brides Group is believed to be the last cohort of Australian citizens that had been at the facility. Former Australian of the Year and Aussie Rules legend Neil Danaher has died after a 13-year battle with motor neurone disease. The medical research campaigner has passed away at his home in Melbourne, aged 65, surrounded by friends and family. Danaher defied the odds. People diagnosed with MND live on average for another 2 years. Matt Tilley from Fight MND says they're devastated at the news.
26: It's the driving force of one man, and I just want to say thank you to everybody who's bought a beanie, who's come to the footy, who's taken a moment to just think about how when we all come together we can actually change the world. And he has changed the world and he's left it a pretty remarkable place.
25: A man's been charged with murder over the death of an 8-week-old baby. Jake Batrick's in Perth.
27: Police responded to a serious incident in Innaloo on Saturday, May 2, where a 2-month-old child was found seriously injured. After spending several weeks fighting for life, the baby died in hospital over the weekend. Homicide Squad detectives have now charged a 23-year-old Innaloo man with murder. He's fronted the Perth Magistrates Court today and will remain behind bars until his next court date next month. Jake Batrick reporting.
25: A truck driver has died in a crash near Lake Kajeliko in western New South Wales. Police say a truck left the road and hit a tree. A 25-year-old man's been charged after a Queensland police officer was struck by a stolen car in South Mackay. Officers were informed a stolen car was found at a Paradise Street address. On arrival, the driver reversed out, hitting two vehicles. One officer has a foot injury. The man will face court in the morning. New research has found peppermint oil can lower blood pressure. Cardiologist Dr. Ross Walker says a team at the University of Lancashire has found taking the natural remedy can have an effect in less than 3 weeks.
28: This is quite an extraordinary study because they're suggesting that just a small dose of peppermint oil twice a day can reduce blood pressure about the same as an average blood pressure pill, about an 8.5 millimetre reduction in the top reading, which is the systolic reading, which is the more important one. So this is an extraordinary study.
25: Finance and the Aussie dollar is buying 71.7 US cents. The Dow Jones is up 479 points and the Nasdaq's up 372.
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25: French Open tennis and Queensland teen Emerson Jones has had her work cut out against four-time champ Iga Swiatek. The 17-year-old was overwhelmed by the Polish player, 6-1, 6-2, but has gained valuable experience.
5: It's tricky coming up against someone like that when you haven't played many top women, but I think I just got to keep believing, and it's great that I get to play them now so later on I can be like, you know, believe a bit more.
25: Alex de Minaur is through to the second round after beating Briton Toby Samuel 6-4, 6-4, 6-2. Daria Katsikina has defeated Turk Zeynep Sonmez 6-4, 6-4. Rinki Hijikata is currently on court against American Tommy Paul. Tanasi Kokkinakis is facing Frenchman Teres Atmain in a very hard-fought battle. And this hour, Alexander Vukic is up against Belgian Rafael Calignon. That's the latest in news and in sport.
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7: 24 minutes to two. I'm Phil O'Neill, sitting in for Tony McManus. Tony has, the flu, but I actually haven't got to the bottom of that. But he'll be back tomorrow. And on the subject of which, David, how are you at Mount Waverley? Phil, I'm glad to see you going well. Good on you, but I won't listen to you. I don't like the way your overnight program is coming out of Sydney, or is it me? But you seem to be Sydney-focused and don't recognise other areas of Australia. I don't know why there's more to one state in this country. In my defence, David, that's not true. Because this morning, we've talked to people in Adelaide and talked about Adelaide. We've talked about the AFL and obviously Neil Danaher as well. And we've taken more calls this morning from Melbourne. I don't think we've even spoken or mentioned Sydney once in the last hour and 37 minutes. So, in my defence, you're wrong, David. But, I mean, again, by all means, if you don't want to listen, that's okay. We're trying to keep, when we fill in the show, as national as possible with the total awareness of the fact that some cities don't like other cities. But just think of me as being bi-coastal, to quote Peter Allen. But as I said, Tony, we're back tomorrow. So, you know, if you don't feel like listening, it's okay. I don't mind. Hopefully I'll be back tomorrow and everything will be back to normal. People hate change and I get that. Also, I had another text that came in from Julia. Phil, I have a neurological disorder and I equally obsess and fear summer, January to March, which is the high dew point, and it makes it oppressively muggy and the high temperature makes it hard and it's also twice as bad. This week, the dew point is back in the mid-teens and it's awful, unlike your previous caller. I look at the temperature in Hobart and the UK and think it must be time to move. At least in the UK, there's central heating and double glazing for winter. But this week, some places in England are 30 degrees. It looks like AC or air conditioning is becoming a must. You're right, Julie. It's been really warm there. But I'm sorry to hear that you also have the issues with heat too. I've been lucky, touch wood, that hasn't happened to me yet. Let's get back to Siv.
8: They're coming to take me away, haha. They're coming.
7: I'm sorry about that. You know, I had to go to Paris, but don't feel like you are second to Craig Gabriel.
9: No, that's okay. I tell you what, though. I will leave your past behind if you leave Graham and his alleged Scottish roots behind, because I sympathise with it. I mean, I'm about as Indian as, you know, as like, I've got Indian roots, but you wouldn't know it. So I empathise with Graham being Scottish.
7: Yeah, but he's proud of it. I mean, he wears it on his chest. Here's a guy who's so Scottish, right, that he comes to work every day in a rapper.
9: Does he play bagpipes for you?
7: No, he can't play bagpipes, and he doesn't have a Scottish accent. But have you seen the photo on my Instagram page?
9: I haven't, no.
7: No. Can you see the photo on my Instagram page?
9: No, certainly not particularly.
7: Okay, yeah, I thought, I mean, I know that you are visually impaired, but I think you did say that at some stage you're able to see images. I mean, I can describe it to you if you want.
9: I love that. That was great. That's the best 20 seconds of great. I think that should be clipped and used somewhere.
7: Yeah, but you knew what I meant.
9: I knew exactly what you meant, but I was just waiting for you.
7: No,
9: I was I knew exactly what was going on.
7: Do you know what I wanted to know, though? Do you know what I wanted to know, though? Do you know Braille? Is Braille in English, or is it a universal language?
9: What do you mean universal?
7: So is Braille, so if you went into a lift in India where we found out you've got, you know, heritage.
9: I suppose, there's different versions of it. There's Braille that's made for Hindi speakers and Tamil speakers. So you can have different versions, all using the same kind of Braille system, but they do have their own versions, yes.
7: Right, okay. I've often wondered that, or whether I wasn't sure whether it was unique to the one specific, you know, identity.
9: You know, as you were in Paris with Mr. Gabriel, who's now having a croissant, he's in a place. I don't know whether the man who invented Braille was actually born. I don't know whether it was Paris or some other French place, but he was a French guy
7: who invented.
9: There you go. Louis Braille is his name.
7: Oh right, okay. I thought you said Bale for a second. I thought we'd have to get Nicholas on the phone.
9: No, Gareth, if that was the case.
7: Yeah, right.
9: Talking about Gareth, if that was the case. Yes,
7: okay, is that right? So it was invented in Paris. Well, there you go.
9: Well, I don't know whether he lives in Paris. I don't take that one to the bank, but I know it was somewhere in France.
7: Right, okay. Well,
9: I haven't looked up. Look, you were talking about sport and politics.
7: Mm-hmm.
9: Look, I agree with, I think it was a texter who said, look, I agree with you. I don't like it either, but it happens.
7: Mm-hmm.
9: And I think that's the camp I'm in. And I think, you know, it's one of those things where I think the thing that annoys me is you have only one set of political point of view that seems to be allowed from a sporting star, but you never hear from maybe a more conservative-minded or a more centrist-minded sports star on certain issues. You never do. Well, you rarely do.
7: Although that kind
9: I've
7: of
9: never
7: yeah,
9: heard.
7: Yeah, and that's a good point that you make, and that in essence almost contradicts what I was saying when I said it, and that is that, you know, politics has no place in sport. But equally, then, to use that, you should say that no sports people then should have a political opinion, which I guess
9: very difficult to do. That's right.
7: Yeah,
9: it's a human impossibility. But talking of sport, because I know you are. You're a great man, and you're a fast-talking man. I know how to do this. What do you think of the enhanced games? The enhanced games.
7: This the enhanced games.
9: Yes.
7: They're all on. I don't have an issue with it. I know a lot of people have and have come out and said that this is wrong. But the sports people who are going there and taking part in it are aware of
9: it.
7: They're aware of it, and they're also old enough to know what they're doing to their body. Okay, but apparently it's not exactly as it seems. And I'm going to talk about that later on this morning, and also Russell wants to talk about that as well.
9: Sorry, I didn't mean to blow your cover.
7: No, yeah, it's absolutely fine. No, yeah, it's a good tease. You do it, then I don't need to. But I you know what? I'd watch it just to see, you know, somebody
9: that
7: weighs.
9: Well,
7: yeah, watch somebody who's 55 kilograms pick up 700 kilograms over their head and things like that. I'd go, well, that's something. And I would like to see. Well, I'd like to see them make world records, but that's not been happening.
9: No, it hasn't. That's why I was asking you, because, you know, I don't know what... I mean, there's a lot of fuss over it, and I just think if there is a market for it, people will watch, and if there isn't a market for it, guess what? It fails.
7: Yeah.
9: It goes down the chute like LIV Golf did.
7: That's it.
9: And we won't ever talk of it ever again.
7: That's it.
9: It doesn't really bother me either way. And I love the fact that people text in and tell you they don't like you. I love it. It's fantastic because you're thinking to yourself, you know, there's a simple solution to that. There always is. So it's funny, but I like you and I'll continue to talk.
7: Oh, bless you, my friend.
9: You nuts.
7: Bless you. And there he goes. Paul says, by the way, I've seen the photo of you and Graham on the Instagram. It is disturbing, and this is why I'm one of Graham's biggest fans. Well, there you go. Hello, Marie. How are you? Bit of a tough crowd, these callers this morning. No wonder the gentleman who's on normally is on calls in sick. Well, that's all right. Marie, people don't like change, and I absolutely and totally get that, and that's cool. But, you know, we're all in the same boat. None of us are in bed asleep. 16 to 2. I've got to get to our footy tipper. Francis is making things all equal by doing the NRL update, the AFL update, incidentally. We've got that coming up. And also, Graham, we've got to try and get hold of the Loch Ness Tourist Information Board to see if we can get him down to the banks there. He's going to stream it too, by the way. He's going to go down there and stream it live. Peter's on the phone. I'll get to him next. And also, Kim, I see you there. I'll get to you in a sec too.
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6: 17 to 3, I'm Phil O'Neill sitting in for Tony. 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I don't think we've had a 6PR caller yet. By all means, give us a ring. 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The Liberals panicked and they became woke. And this another one here as well. Ray says, we lost a long-term late-night 2GB listener yesterday. A great man, my father. I'm so sorry to hear this, Ray. Grigio, age 91. Rest in peace, Dad. Ray, I'm sorry to hear that, mate. And I hope you're okay. And I appreciate that you sent that text through as well. And I hope you're all right. And bless your dad too, Grigio. Thanks, mate. Also, Bruce said, incidentally, Miles Davis would have been 100 years of age today. And that is exactly right, given the fact that it would have been his birthday. And it was, what did I say it was? 1926, obviously. If it was 100 years ago. 16 to 3. Well, I mentioned there was royalty on the phone. And let's get to the royalty. We know who this is for. Morning, how are you?
7: Good morning, Phil. Good morning, listeners.
6: Tracy from Oatley.
7: Don't ask me how I am. That is a dangerous question in my circumstances. Actually, I said to my psychiatrist, my little Russian young genius, he calls me professor. My previous one I've remained friends with, and I said, I don't know what they're teaching them at psychiatry school these days, but he doesn't know a damn thing about addiction. But he is young, and he is a bit of a genius. He's also a neuro psychiatrist, so he's pretty clever. But there's a couple of things that I've learned, especially the previous long-term one I'm still in touch with. He was just a genius in the field.
6: And thank you for that. And by the way, I know you said not to mention how are you, but you sound so much better, Tracy.
7: Oh, God, I'm being fed like Nero.
6: Well, that's what you said, like Nero.
7: Burning. Why wouldn't I be sounding okay?
6: I could see you kind of draped across the couch there like Caligula, you know, just stuffing your face.
7: I'm draped on the bed and I have no choice. And my physio has gone into hospital to have the four back my teeth removed, and she'll be away for 2 weeks, and said to me she didn't think it was such a good idea for me to get out of the bed during the next 2 weeks. I should build up with the relief one, build up strength in the with my muscles in the bed, and then get back onto that elbow.
6: That's it. Yeah, because you might have a bit of atrophy as well, and also you're going to be really stiff too. But there's no hurry anyway.
7: No, except that I really must have a colonoscopy in November. I spoke to my wonderful genius guy that I've hung on to. Let me tell you, I shouldn't say this on air with aged people listening, but honest to God, get me away from aged care doctors. They've been trying to stuff me with all sorts of things. I'm slowly cutting them out. They were giving me about 4 magnesium tablets a day. I finally said I take 1 Centrum 50 plus vitamin in the morning that covers my magnesium, iron, and God only knows what else. And now I'm taking a handful of bloody tablets every day, darling. Mm. It's not on.
6: But you can do that, though, can't you? I mean, you can actually say, what I want to take and what I don't take now.
7: Yes. I think because Fletcher has power of attorney, they're inclined to want to deal with him. But Fletcher knows I won't use the word. Yes, I might bugger all about my medication.
6: Yeah. How is Fletcher, incidentally? Is he okay?
7: He's okay. He's still Oakley clearing things out. And he threw out all the damn medication, which I had unopened boxes. And he and his wife, Joanne, were unsure about what I was using it for, so they got rid of it. But fortunately, no, there's a brand new bottle of Centrum 50 vitamins. They're in the car. He's bringing them tomorrow. They're unopened.
6: Oh, okay. Well, he's probably on the black market with it. Hey, Tracy, hold on there one moment. I've got a couple of ad breaks to get away. I've just got a good 4 minutes, and there's something I need to talk to you about. So don't go anywhere. I'll be right back with you. And also all of the texts that people have sent through for Tracy. I appreciate those. I'll read those in a sec. 11 to 3.
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6: Thanks for hanging on, Tracy. By the way, Susan and Roger, Sarah, Marie, Wayne, everybody happy to hear your voice and also to hear how well you are too.
7: Oh, well, that is so kind of all of you. Thank you so much. I really appreciate the thoughts from the listeners, especially ones when we go back such a long way, like Michael's Neighbours.
6: Yeah, yeah.
7: So thank you very much. I do appreciate that.
6: You're very much loved on the show, and you know that, and we're so glad to hear you better. Now, you wanted me to chase up something about an interview about the minerals, and I haven't had a chance to get to the bottom of that.
7: Oh, yes. Well, that is getting very interesting now, because when Trump went to China to visit Xi, I think his main aim was to get his hands on some more minerals. And, of course, nothing eventuated there. And I'm pretty darn sure that she's going to be selling any rare minerals to Trump.
6: Do we have any rare minerals that he'd be after?
7: Yes, yes, we do. We have enough that China would be after, darling. Never mind about what Trump would be after.
6: Do
7: yes,
6: we have any?
7: We do have quite a few rare minerals.
6: Do we have any agreement, any trade agreement that you're aware of at the moment?
7: I think we are in the throes of just doing a deal with China, but they're trying to hammer the price down dirt cheap.
6: As you can imagine,
7: which isn't going to happen. But our problem is China is the only country in the world that has a place where they can be developed properly for their proper use. I think here we are really going to have to get onto that damn fool of a prime minister that we've got, and build somewhere and start organising the arrangement of these minerals for their proper function.
6: So we would have to process them in order for us to...
7: We need to be processing them here urgently, yes, Phil.
6: Okay, so is there a possibility that we may sell ourselves short here? Is that what you're worried about as well, Tracy?
7: I don't think we will. I mean, China is pushing for a really cheap price. I mean, Penny Wong is a bit of a worry. She's likely to give in and say yes, but I think Albo is holding back a bit at the moment. I just hope he doesn't weaken, but I don't trust him. Actually, I don't trust anybody in Labor.
6: No, okay. Tracy, can you leave that with me? I'll get on to somebody. I'll find out where we're at with that, and I'll get them on the radio, and then let's touch base later on this week.
7: That would be fabulous. Okay, well, I don't have my radio here yet. Fletcher must get me batteries, but I should be set up with that in a week or two, thank God.
6: Okay, sweetheart. Well, it's great to hear from you. Give my love to Fletcher. It's great to hear from you, and we'll talk to you later on this week. Okay, Tracy?
7: Okay, good night. Good morning, listeners, and good morning, Phil.
6: There you go. The lovely Tracy, the Queen of Oatley, one of our all-time favourite listeners.
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6: Donald Trump's giving a memorial address at the Arlington National Cemetery. I'll see if there's any audio of that we should play. And also, Ender Brady.
5: News as it happens. 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
20: Good morning, I'm Gabriel Hodson. The next group of ISIS brides has been warned they could face arrest as soon as they arrive in Australia. At least 6 women and 14 children are expected to touch down in coming hours. The federal government says it hasn't given any help to the group, who are all Australian citizens. Tributes are pouring in for Neil Danaher, who's died at home in Melbourne, aged 65. The former Australian of the Year and AFL legend was diagnosed with motor neurone disease 13 years ago and helped raise $115 million for research. Matt Tilley from Fight MND says the MND community has been deeply affected by the news.
21: They take this news particularly hard. It's a really brutal and confronting reminder of what lies ahead for them. But every single person I spoke to said, what Neil brought to us and what he brought to Australia and what he brought to this community was hope.
20: The Cook government has assured the community that a serial paedophile will be watched closely now that he's been released from prison. Bradley Pendragon has spent decades behind bars but was jailed again last year for breaching release conditions. WA Child Protection Minister Simone McGurk says any attempt to further imprison him would likely be challenged in court.
22: As a government, we are limited in what we can do. We can't keep someone in prison indefinitely without them having breached a law and once they have served their time. So what we can do is make sure that the conditions that are put in place are rigorous and there is incredibly strict surveillance over this individual.
20: Changes to Queensland's parole board could see prisoners stay in jail for longer. Restricted prisoner laws will now apply to all inmates serving life sentences. Under the reforms, dangerous offenders could remain behind bars for up to 10 more years. Until now, the parole board could only apply these restricted laws to child and serial murderers in Queensland. James Cook University researchers are calling for greater public awareness and education this Food Allergy Week. It follows a surge in anaphylaxis cases, with presentations to Australian emergency departments jumping by 50% over the last 5 years. Professor Andreas Lopata says there are several ways to help.
1: Call an ambulance immediately, not waiting too long, and wait until it maybe gets better or not. Usually it gets worse. Even after EpiPen, they have to go into the hospital under surveillance, lie down, put your legs up, and ideally see even a GP if you don't have an EpiPen available.
20: Finance and the Aussie dollar is buying 71.7 US cents. The New York market's closed due to the Memorial Day holiday in the US.
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20: French Open tennis, and Alex de Minaur has defeated British qualifier Toby Samuel 6-4, 6-4, 6-2 to reach the second round. The Aussie world number three says the best is yet to come.
3: They all accumulate and they all add incredible kind of confidence, and I feel like I'm a player that plays better as the tournament goes on. So I become, at the same time, more dangerous.
20: Tanasi Kokkinakis has beaten France's Terence Adamain in a drawn-out slog, 6-7, 6-2, 4-6, 6-3, 7-5. Rinki Hijikata is in another tough match against American Tommy Paul. Alexander Vukic is also on court against Belgian Raphael Collignon, but Queensland teenager Emerson Jones is out after facing four-time champ Iga Świątek, and Talia Gibson is also out. The controversial enhanced games have got going in Las Vegas with some surprising results. Fred Curley predicted Usain Bolt's 100 metres record 9.58 seconds would get destroyed. Instead, Curley's run 9.97. That's the latest news in sport.
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6: 7 minutes past three, good to have you company. Yes, I'm Phil O'Neill sitting in for Tony McManus on 3AW Melbourne this morning, also 5AA Adelaide and 6PR Perth. Tony has had a sick day. Don't know what's wrong. Possibly the flu that Graham, who, of course, as we know, is Scottish, has probably given it to him just vicariously by, you know, hearing Graham's voice somewhere, because Graham's got it and he's giving it to everybody. It's like we're on the rat ship at the moment with Graham as the captain stoobing. But nonetheless, Tony, hopefully we'll be back tomorrow morning. But it's good to have your company here. And we've got a lot coming up in this hour, including today in music, Enda Brady from the UK, where they've just had one of the hottest days in their history. And Robert Zammit with our pet chat, that's coming up as well. And also, because we've done our footy chat, because we've got that with Michael, our regular footy tipper for the NRL, we're making things equal and equaling it up as well with Francis doing the AFL chat. And he's going to pop in just a second. He's going to give that too. 131-873 is the phone number. 0460-873-873 on the text. It's overnights at 2gb.com if you want to send me an email. Hello, David at Mount Waverley. He likes the idea that I've got of a listener's play, and he said he's going to help me write it. That's very kind of you. Thank you. I don't know, again, technically, how we're going to do it by having all of our listeners in a live, ongoing radio play. As I mentioned before, we've got 8 incoming lines, but in order for me to get that to happen, I'll also have to put at least 3 of the studios to air at exactly the same time. I got no idea how it's going to happen. Think of me as being George Martin in the studio doing Sergeant Pepper's, which incidentally has an anniversary today as well. That might be one way. Or otherwise, I might do a bit of Phil Spector, and we can have the wall of sound as well. Anyway, Francis is going to come in any second. He's going to give us his footy update. Couple of other emails and texts. This one from Wayne. Phil, did you watch Arsenal and did you celebrate? Well done to the mighty Gooners. Do you think they'll beat Paris Saint-Germain this weekend? I don't know, Wayne. Fingers crossed, but I'm not sure. Sarah, I got your text as well. And also, Roger, appreciate you sending a text through. And I think I may have also forgot to mention Jerry from Sutherland, who said there was a time when, having misheard, I thought Nicholas was from Elwood in Melbourne, where I spent a significant part of my school year. And I used to picture him pontificating from Point Ormond, and I was quite pleased. That's Earlwood. But you could imagine Nicholas pontificating at school as well. Hello, Kevin, how are you? Wasn't it great to hear Tracy? She sounded better than ever, and it was really terrific. By the way, all jokes aside, is Siv blind? Yes, he is, and that's why when we talk about, you know, me, I, you know, always say, did you see or have you seen, inadvertently, and then he goes and he laughs because, you know, he is, as he likes to say, sight impaired or visually sight impaired. But, you know, it's a good thing about Siv is we've crossed that line now, crossed that where I don't make stupid mistakes anymore. Wilma is on the phone. How are you, Wilma?
4: I'm very good, thanks. Who I'm? Yeah, I've only been away for about a half an hour, and I was sorry to hear that there's so much negativity towards you, because I think, from what I've heard so far, You're doing all right.
6: Oh, bless you. Thank you, Wilma. It's, you know what, though? People hate change. And also, I think it's only right that if people send an email or a text that I acknowledge it. And, you know, I know people aren't saying it personally. And also, it's, you know, water off a duck's back, to be honest, Wilma. You know, people don't like change. There are people I don't like on the television or particular artists that I don't like who sing. So, you know, horses for courses. Otherwise, if we all like the same thing, would it be a boring world?
4: Oh, it would be, but I think when people like yourself prepared to come do things overnight, I think it's fantastic, and to me it's always great to hear different ideas.
6: Oh, bless you, Wilma. Well, we have, because you're obviously based in Victoria, so you're a 3AW listener, and we have, in our little overnight show, we have a family, basically, and we consider it that too, because we probably speak to each other, our listeners, more than we speak to members of our family. And so we become sort of familiar with everybody's little idiosyncrasies and unusual things about them. But that's what makes it really interesting, is when I go on holiday, and I say this to people and I go, crikey, that's cheesy. I go, but no, I miss the people that I talk to, because they really have become my friends more than anybody that are actually my friends. We talk every night, and, you know, it's a really great little community. And the other thing, of course, is none of us can sleep, so that's why we're here.
4: Yeah, that's right. I have trouble in sleeping. But I must say this. I'm going to just tell you a bit of a story.
6: Please.
4: My dear little community, I lost my husband on the 15th of March.
6: Oh, I'm sorry to hear that.
4: I've had visitors every day except one day, and my community of Lansborough have been absolutely marvellous to me, and I'm pleased that I live in a small community, because I've lived here since 1975, so it's just a great little area.
6: That's it, isn't it? And you know what? You really realise the importance of friends and things like that when you need them too, because nobody's an island.
4: Yeah, you do. You really do need them. But anyway, all best, Bill, and my dear Higgins.
6: Please, anytime. What was your husband's name, by the way?
4: Bernard.
6: Bernard.
4: Yes.
6: What did Bernard do?
4: Well, he was a retired farmer. He's 81, retired from farming in 1975, but 1985. But he loved farming, and but he around Australia, loved shearing when he started off, and our son took over the farm, which he's very pleased about, and he's done exactly the same thing as his father.
6: Well, you know what? The good thing about this is that Bernard would be so happy to know that without him you're okay and that you're really happy. And that was such an important thing. I'm sure he would have worried about you as well. So it's so good to see that you're okay and you're being looked after, Wilma.
4: Yeah. Good on you, Phil. Thank you very much.
6: You're most welcome. Ring anytime. Thank you so much. Have a great day, Wilma.
4: Thank you. Bye.
6: Bye-bye. Isn't she a lovely lady? 131873 is the number. By the way, Chris also says, I'm legally blind as well, Phil. And as I mentioned before when I was talking about it, you know, when you mentioned something like when somebody's blind and you don't know what to say, so you don't want to say the wrong thing. And as I said, with Siv, we sort of crossed that thing by just, you know, essentially talking about the elephant in the room. And he said, yeah, sure, you know, let's talk about it. It's no big issue at all. And that's great. Okay, let's talk about one-eyed football fans, because we're going to Melbourne, we're going to Perth, we're going to Adelaide as well, all the homes of the AFL. I think it's probably time we had our very first overnight AFL report. Francis is going to do that. This isn't too cliche then to play this particular song as an intro?
7: No, I like it. I think it's a great song.
6: Right, okay, because, I mean, when you think about the AFL, that's the song you think of.
7: Oh, yeah.
6: And it's a terrific song, though, too.
7: Well, they played on grand final day.
6: Well, that's all right, then.
7: Okay. And as all those who had retired at the end of the season, they go round the MCG, and Mike Brady plays this song as a tribute to them.
6: Well, I bet he's made a bit of coin out of that, then.
7: what, working one day?
6: Well, you know, yeah, one day a year, that's all you need. It's like, you know, when you've got a Christmas song like Mariah Carey, you only need to work one day a
7: year. Michael Bublé as well.
6: Well, that's it, exactly. So what's the update in the footy then?
7: Well, the biggest story really is the passing of Neil Danaher.
6: Of course, yeah.
7: Who was not just an amazing campaigner to fight motor neuron disease, but was a gifted footballer, really gifted footballer, and could have really gone on very far, but was cut short after only 82 games with terrible knee injury.
6: It's a shame, isn't it? Was he the coach to you or the reverend?
7: I think both. Listening, re-watching some of his highlights on the news yesterday, he could really speak. Mm. Obviously, sadly, his voice went with MND, but he was a brilliant player. And then played alongside his brothers, Terry, Anthony and Chris, the only quartet of brothers to play in the same AFL match ever.
6: Is that right? Yeah. I didn't know that. Wow, there you go.
7: And he coached Melbourne to leading them to the 2000 grand final. Sadly, they didn't win that, but they were terrible. And he turned them around within pretty much 2 years and took them to the grand final.
6: There'll be a lot of games this weekend, I imagine, with the Black Armband too.
7: And, of course, as well, you can get your Freeze beanie, because that is coming up, I believe it's June 8th, which is King's birthday, and everyone goes, they slide down, celebrities slide down into a big ice bucket, and that is what he created, and it was a brilliant thing.
6: I think we'll see a lot more of that, the ice bucket challenge coming back as well, given the news of this not just being an AFL story, but an NRL story as well. How did you go with your team? Because you went and watched them in the rain on the weekend.
7: My actual team played in Adelaide.
6: Right. Oh, okay. You got two.
7: Yes. Carlton, they beat Port Adelaide. Our second win of the season. So we now have 2 wins out of 11.
6: Wow.
7: On fire. After firing our coach as well. But no, I went to watch the GWS Giants play Brisbane Lions, and it was the third highest. It's the third quarter. It was the all-time VFL AFL record for highest scoring third quarter ever.
6: Is that right? What? How many?
7: It was 14 unanswered goals. In pretty much the space of half an hour of play.
6: They didn't need to go back to the middle. I may have just stood there and wait for the ball to come to them.
7: Well, sitting there, and I know Michael the footy tipper won't like this because he's a Brisbane supporter.
6: Yeah.
7: It was like Brisbane weren't there.
6: Wow.
7: It was just like GWS could do no wrong.
6: Mm.
7: And it wasn't the only other one. North Melbourne were playing the Gold Coast Suns, and they turned 43 points around to win it with a kick after the siren.
6: From 43 points behind?
7: Yeah.
6: Jeez, that's a good...
7: And before the season, the Gold Coast Suns were considered premiership favourites. That's not looking very good at the moment.
6: Right.
7: And Scott Pendlebury broke the all-time record. He's played 20 years and he played his 433rd game on the weekend against just over 90,000 people at the MCG.
6: Wow. Well, this is a very good and exciting and very comprehensive AFL footy update.
7: And then a lot more games this weekend.
6: Brilliant, okay.
7: Really the big ones, Carlton Geelong. It's Carlton Respect game.
6: Yeah.
7: So that'll be very important. That's Friday night.
6: Good luck to the Cats.
7: Western Bulldogs Collingwood. That'll be an interesting game.
6: Yeah.
7: And Melbourne GWS.
6: Wow, okay.
7: So those are the sort of big ones to look forward to. And one more I forgot. Brisbane Fremantle.
6: Oh, okay. Who's travelling?
7: Fremantle travelling from Perth all the way to Brisbane, but Fremantle at the top of the table by far.
6: Yeah.
7: But Brisbane had just come off that big loss, and they're the two-time reigning premiers, so...
6: Well, let's hope they don't have jet lag. That's a long trip.
7: That is the longest trip in the AFL.
6: There it is. That's our AFL update from Francis. Thank you for that. Well done. 3:20. After this, we're going to go to a place that's hot, which isn't normally. I'll give you that. And also, we'll get to Russell Setright as well.
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6: 23 minutes past three. Mick says, did Francis get a refund on that haircut from Consumer Affairs? I think he might be taking it somewhere else, even higher. I think he might have to go to a current affair, to be honest with you, because that haircut, if you've seen No Country for Old Men and you've seen, was it Javier Bardez? Well, that gives you an idea of the haircut he's got. Let's go to the UK with our old friend Ender Brady. How are you, mate?
28: Very good, Phil. Good morning to you. Great to speak to you again.
6: And you too. It's been ages. Have you run any marathons since last we spoke, which was a good year ago now?
28: Yeah, a good few, actually. I was in Latvia last weekend, and a couple of weekends before that I was in Spain for Madrid. So just banging them out, staying fit and healthy and happy. And yeah, we're in the middle of a heat wave here, Phil, would you believe? So
6: I would, yeah.
28: It's been quite a weekend.
6: Yeah, you wouldn't want to go jogging in England. Now, when it gets hot in England, it's usually about 28 degrees and everything stops. We are now, what 34 degrees? Has everything ground to a halt?
28: Absolutely everything. So this has been, it's a public holiday day today here as well, I should say. So everyone's demob happy. It's been a long weekend. Today it reached 34 Celsius in London. That makes it the hottest day in May in British history.
6: Is that right? And of course the humidity is quite strong. A lot of people don't realise it. When it gets warm in the UK, the humidity is right up there as well.
28: It is. And, you know, a lot of Australians laugh at UK temperatures or what we consider a heat wave. You know as well as I do, properties, homes, businesses, offices in the UK are not equipped with aircon. Mm. What you guys take for granted and people will have routinely in an Australian home, stick the aircon on, it's just not here. I've never been in a private residence in the UK where someone has aircon. So today I'm in my house now in Oxfordshire. All the blinds are down. We're doing absolutely everything to just try and keep the house cool. We are not built for heat.
6: No.
28: For sure.
6: Well, that's for sure. And how are the railways? How are the trains? Because, I mean, the tracks would get warped. Everything would just go, you know, completely asunder.
28: Thankfully, I've not travelled anywhere today. I'm sure there will have been problems somewhere. I couldn't think of anything worse than being on the tube today. I've got that to look forward to in the morning, and I'm going to wear shorts and a T-shirt because it's going to be about 32, 33 again in London. And then when you go on the tube, it's just... No. You know, it ramps up. You got to allow 5 or 6 more degrees for just how disgustingly hot it gets. But look, we're not complaining. It's been a long winter, but we're in for 10 days of this.
6: Wow, OK, you're not complaining now. Let's talk in a couple of days. Let's also talk about the RAF jet, which was carrying the US Defence Secretary. It was close to the Russian border, and they had their GPS jammed. What kind of issues did that cause?
28: So the GPS wouldn't work, and there were issues with the autopilot system in the cockpit. Very little of the equipment would work. And this was the Defence Secretary from the UK, John Healey, flying home from Estonia. So he was going from Estonia. It's a 3-hour flight back to London. Now, the UK has an excellent working relationship with Estonia, fellow NATO member. There are British troops on deployment there, and they do a lot of work together. So John Healey, the Labour Minister, on board this RAF jet, and everything got electronically jammed because they were near the Russian border. So you can join the dots up. This has been done deliberately.
6: Oh, yeah.
28: And very skillful RAF pilots were able to navigate their way back to the United Kingdom safely. But this is happening all the time. Low-level interference from Russia. There will be a complaint going into the ambassador in London. Andrei Kellen is his name. I've interviewed him a few times. He won't care. Russia doesn't care. And there's no relationship between the two countries anymore.
6: It's all well and good until something really catastrophic happens, and then there'll be issues, and then they'll start wondering how this happened in the first place, as is usually the case. Can I say, we're going to talk about Nigel Farage, and he's come up with a policy for the next election. And I heard an interview with Robert Jenrick, who's his shadow chancellor. He was talking about some of the ideas that he has. Am I right in saying that was Robert Jenrick who was talking about this?
28: Correct.
6: Yes, okay.
28: From the Conservatives.
6: Yes, yeah. I was very impressed with him, to be honest. And I was also impressed with this, and I was talking about it on air before, this initiative that he has. As is, of course, always the case with these disruptor parties, he couldn't help himself, and he had to go too far and kind of stuffed it up a little bit with, just overstepping the immigration ideas. But what the idea they've got actually, I think, has some substance to it.
28: I think a lot of people will go for this. So let's face it, Reform UK is effectively an English nationalist party. And when you speak to people on the street and say, what do you like about Reform? People will start talking, oh, they're going to be tough on immigration, they're going to cut migrants, they're going to cut asylum seekers. But when you say to people, yeah, but what else do you know about Reform, or what other policies have they got? Mm-hmm. Up until now, people have not really kind of jumped on anything or known that much about it. So Farage has come out with this one. Think of all the overtime you've worked over the years, that you've given up maybe a weekend or an evening, or you've missed a family meal or an occasion with your family because you've done overtime. And you're then getting hit with 40% tax on that overtime. Farage is saying, if he becomes Prime Minister, anyone working overtime will keep 100% of that pay.
6: Mm.
28: It will be ring-fenced, the tax man won't touch it, and you will keep your overtime. And I think a lot of people will look at that and think, you know what? I do overtime, I deserve that money.
6: That's
28: and
6: right.
28: I think it's a win-win policy.
6: Well, this is it. I was listening to the interview that he was having on LBC through the app on the weekend when I was cleaning the bathroom, and I heard the interview and I thought, well, he was absolutely unfussed by, the...

0: They've actually got something here. I'm not quite sure whether everything after that, when he started talking about immigration, was down the right track. But nonetheless, hey, listen, while I've got you here, now it's not your team playing, but mine, obviously, are hoping.
1: Champions League final.
0: Well, no, I'm talking about it's coming home.
1: I hope it is, and I would say, as a Liverpool fan, hand on heart, Arsenal have been brilliant this season.
0: Mm.
1: I've been to Arsenal on many occasions over the years because Liam Brady, no relation,
0: terrific
1: Arsenal
0: player,
1: legend, is a dear friend of mine.
0: Oh, you're kidding me!
1: He's taken me. I've sat in your director's box on the halfway line, and it is such a beautiful stadium. The club is fantastic. The training facilities are world class, and there is a class and a quality about Arsenal which you don't get at very many clubs. And I have to say, they've been the best team in England this year. I think they're the best team in Europe, and next Saturday night I will be cheering for them. Saturday coming against Paris Saint-Germain, champions of France, reigning champions of Europe. I think Arsenal can beat them.
0: Fantastic. I adored Liam Brady as a kid. He was part of that Arsenal team that, you know, was with Alan Ball and, you know, Michael McDonald and people like that, Malcolm McDonald. And I love that he was one of the first players never to tuck his shirt in. He came out, you know, I think his socks were always down around his ankles.
1: Yeah.
0: He looked like the clumsiest player you'd ever see, but just sublime when he touched that ball.
1: Yes, and then he went and spent 7 years in Italy, speaks word-perfect Italian to this day. You know, played for Juventus, Inter Milan, Sampdoria, and, you know, just a really fascinating man. I love people who step outside their comfort zone. I think the easiest thing in the world would have been for Liam in 1980 to stay in London, sign a new contract for Arsenal, and take the easy option with respect to Arsenal. He moved to Italy, couldn't speak a word of Italian, played for Juventus, and most of that Juventus team, when 1982 came around, went off and won a World Cup.
0: Yeah.
1: Amazing.
0: Yeah, what a terrific player. I'm jealous. Please get me an autograph. And just very quickly, when I said it's coming home, of course, being an England football fan, I'm ready for us to get to the semi-finals and lose again. Bring it on.
1: You know what? I don't know what's going to happen this Soccer World Cup. I feel for everyone travelling to America.
0: Yeah.
1: I think it's going to be expensive. When you look at, you know, I was lucky enough to travel to watch Ireland a few weeks ago to Prague. We played the Czech Republic in a World Cup playoff and lost. The trams were free. The buses were free. And all I'm reading now is, America, they're whacking up, you know, $100 for a $100 ticket for like 3 miles on a train.
0: Mm.
1: I think exploiting footy fans who've flown from all over the world, I think it's a bad look. I just think if I was going to this tournament, I'd like to be in maybe Mexico or Canada. I'm not sure about Trump's America right now.
0: Yeah, that's, well, it's a couple of hundred, I think. It was more like 200 for a short trip as well. Great to talk to you again, Edna. Thank you so much, mate.
1: Pleasure, Phil. Talk to you anytime. God bless. Have a great week.
0: Thank you, mate. There he is, Ender Brady, staying as cool as he can, given the temperature in the UK. 27 minutes to four. I've got some music news coming up. And also after this, we'll catch up with Russell Setright.
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0: Hill from the Fugees, born on this day. What a great song. I wasn't sure whether to play that. I mentioned that before, but I got the thumbs up from Gabes, who says perfect choice on the text there, so I feel vindicated. 4 minutes to four, news on the way, in the front page of the papers as well.
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0: Let's get the news update, then we'll go to the front page of the newspapers after this.
4: News as it happens. 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
8: Good morning, I'm Gabrielle Hodson. A new group of women and children with links to Islamic State could be arrested as soon as they touch down in Australia. Six women and 14 children are expected to land today after leaving their detention camp in northern Syria last week. The ISIS Brides Group is believed to be the last cohort of Australian citizens that had been at the facility. Tributes are flowing for Neil Danaher, who's died at home in Melbourne, aged 65. The former Australian of the Year and AFL legend was diagnosed with motor neurone disease 13 years ago. Through his charity Fight MND, Danaher raised $115 million for research into the illness he dubbed the Beast.
9: Because the Beast doesn't discriminate, and neither do we. I choose Fight. Do you? Let's play on.
8: A man's been charged with murder over the death of an eight-week-old baby, Jake Batrix, in Perth.
10: Police responded to a serious incident in Innaloo on Saturday, May 2, where a two-month-old child was found seriously injured. After spending several weeks fighting for life, the baby died in hospital over the weekend. Homicide Squad detectives have now charged a 23-year-old Innaloo man with murder. He's fronted the Perth Magistrates Court today and will remain behind bars until his next court date next month. Jake Batrick reporting.
8: A 25-year-old man has been charged after a Queensland police officer was struck by a stolen car in South Mackay. Officers were informed a stolen car was found at a Paradise Street address. On arrival, the driver reversed out, hitting two vehicles. One officer has a foot injury. The man will face court this morning. A survey of 2,000 people in New South Wales has found public confidence in the justice system has sunk to its lowest level in more than a decade. The Sydney Morning Herald says just 54% believe the system brought offenders to justice. The Bureau of Crime Statistics and Research says low confidence can often affect if a person chooses to report a crime. A man's been taken to hospital after he was bitten by a police dog in Melbourne's southeast. It comes after three men were allegedly seen trying to break into a Narre Warren property in the early hours. A 23-year-old Dandenong man, a 45-year-old Narre Warren man have been charged and will face Dandenong Magistrates Court. The 37-year-old bitten by the dog is yet to be interviewed. Finance, and the Aussie dollar is buying 71.7 US cents. The New York market's closed due to the Memorial Day holiday in the US.
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8: French Open tennis, and Alex de Minaur is through to the second round, beating Briton Toby Samuel 6-4, 6-4, 6-2. Tanasi Kokkinakis has won a marathon battle that lasted more than 4 hours in hot conditions. Craig Gabriel's there.
11: What a performance and what an effort from Tanasi Kokkinakis. He had to constantly play catch-up tennis against Frenchman Terence Atman, and when the last ball floated long, Tanasi collapsed to the court and embraced the applause. 6-7, 6-2. 6-2, 4-6, 6-3, 7-5. He's been through so much with physical injuries, and because he couldn't play, his ranking nosedived and he had to use a protected ranking to get into the main draw. Earlier, Alex de Minaur and Daria Kasatkina enjoyed straight set wins. Craig Gabriel, Paris.
8: Meanwhile, Rinki Hijikata has lost a big match to American Tommy Paul, 4-6, 6-3, 7-5, 6-4. Emerson Jones, Talia Gibson and Alexander Vukic are all out. NRL and the New South Wales Blues have placed Matt Burton on standby after 5'8" Mitch Moses pulled out with hamstring tightness after training. And that's the latest in news and sport.
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0: Coming up to 21 minutes to 5, I'm Phil O'Neill, sitting in for Tony McManus for our 3AW listeners in Melbourne, 5AA in Adelaide, and also 6PR in Perth. Tony, hopefully we'll be back tomorrow morning. 0460 873. 873 is a text. Hello, Baz, how are you? Got your one, mate. Thank you. Mark in Stall. Sorry I didn't get to you, mate, but appreciate your text. Sorry I didn't get to your call. And also Ash says, when it comes to Jim Chalmers, Phil, some blokes always think they're the smartest man in the room, but they really are the dumbest man in the whole building. But I don't know whether anybody would tell Jim that and whether or not he would actually care, or if it would be water off a duck's back. I don't know how many people can say they've got their favourite astronomer, but I'm happy to say that. Sarah Webb is the course director from the Centre of Astrophysics and Supercomputing at the Swinburne University of Technology. And again, my favourite astronomer as well. Before we talk about what's going on at the International Space Station, we had a meteor that came in through Sydney for New South Wales, parts of New South Wales, last Friday and surprised everybody. Nobody saw that one coming.
9: No, they didn't. This is another example of that there's so many asteroids in our solar system. It's really hard for us to detect them all, and often we're surprised. And so this one was detected on the 10th of May, but it made its close approach only a few days ago. So it bamboozled us a little bit, but thankfully for us this time, it was not a close hit to the Earth, so it went on its merry way.
0: Which has led a lot of people to say, well, hang on a second, how many other asteroids are in the atmosphere that we don't know about that could be a threat to us?
9: It's a very, very valid question, and why it's so, so important to have massive astronomical facilities that are searching for these things. Because the answer is we don't actually know. We know that there are millions of asteroids in our solar system, and we think we have a good handle on the very large ones near us. But there's often these type of asteroids that can go undetected for whatever reason. Often it's because we can't see them, and it's because of the time of year that we're just not able to look at that patch of the sky. And so making sure that we have continuous monitoring is really important, and that goes back to having funding for really great telescopes and facilities for the betterment of humanity, really, protect us from those asteroids.
0: The latest one I read about was this newly discovered one from about 62 days ago that they published this, 62 feet wide, zooming past Earth, and this is the 2026 JH2. What do we know about this one?
9: First of all, I think we need to petition to give asteroids a little bit more catchy
0: right,
9: names.
0: Exactly. And I want one named after me, but not the one that destroys the planet, because I don't want that on my conscience.
9: So this was another one that was discovered, and it was discovered, thankfully, because of a telescope in Arizona. And so it is likely what we call an Apollo-class near-Earth object, and it means that its orbit will continuously, on its journey around the sun, cross between us and the Earth, as the sun and the Earth. And so it's one that we want to keep an eye on, but it's, again, it's not a very special asteroid in any means. It's just one of the many that we have, and it likely originated from the asteroid belt at some point.
0: So when is this one likely to be in our atmosphere?
9: So this one made its close approach just a few days ago. I believe it was the 18th and the 19th. But in these type of asteroids, they can change. And so in the next few years, we could see that this potentially might become closer to the Earth in its orbit, or vice versa, it could move further away. We won't actually know, though, until we get more data of this asteroid, and facilities are actively watching it right now over the next few months to really constrain what exactly is its orbit over time.
0: You, in the meantime, have got some fantastic news. Firstly, let's talk about how you've been involved with the space station and what you've got going on there.
9: It's been a whirlwind. Unfortunately, why I couldn't talk to you while this asteroid was threatening all of humanity, and thankfully didn't, was because I was having a grand old time at the Kennedy Space Center, actually preparing an experiment for the International Space Station. And so right now, as we speak, I have two experiments floating in space above our heads, investigating a few different things. One of them is investigating plant growth and how we might be able to trick plants into determining which way is up and down based on moisture, which is very exciting.
0: That's fantastic. And so do you get a plant named after you?
9: I don't get a plant named after me. I get something even better. Every 2 days, I actually get pictures back from the astronauts on the space station to show me how my plants are going. And then from there, we'll be able to do some really clever scientific analysis on the images to try and figure out where the roots of the plants influenced in any way. And the amazing thing is that this experiment was actually co-designed with some high school students from Haileybury, who 2 years ago helped us sanity check, would this be possible, and set up experiments in our Swinburne labs to test it all out. So it's a full circle moment. It's really, really, it's an incredible program.
0: Did you have to learn anything about plants before this happened?
9: I did. I've been very lucky to work with lots of different biologists over the last 8 years and have a couple students who are actually doing their honours research on this very topic. And so plants are incredible for many, many reasons, but one of them is how adaptable they are to stressful conditions. And we see that a lot with really cool, unique Australian native plants, able to adapt to droughts, to floods, to all of these different conditions. And in space, we think that plants might also be able to adapt over good periods of time.
0: Wow. And so what do you expect will happen as a result of this?
9: I hope what we'll see is that we're able to trick the plants into growing towards where there's more moisture. There's a thing that you can trigger in plants called hydrotropism, and it is essentially a very fancy word to say that the roots can figure out which way water is. And if we're able to determine that, this might help us think about, well, how would we grow plants on a mission, say to Mars, where you're going to be in a spaceship for several months? It might help contribute towards that thinking.
0: Also, other big news is you're joining fellow highly acclaimed astrophysicists such as yourself, Professor Alan Duffy, and you're doing a Space Live event in participation with NASA. Could you tell us about this?
9: That's right. I am so unbelievably excited for this. We're doing a Space Live event across the nation, but specifically in Melbourne on August 3rd. And we're going to have absolute legends, including Jerry Griffin, who was one of the flight directors during the Apollo era. We're also going to have Vanessa Weiss, who is currently the director of the Johnson Space Center, and Holly Ridings, who serves as an executive position, who is essentially outlining all of the Artemis missions and the direction for the 21st century. And so it's going to be a fantastic conversation. It's going to be literally out of this world, and I hope that many people get to experience it.
0: So that's at Robert Blackwood Hall, which is at the Monash University campus, on Monday the 3rd of August at 7:30. That's absolutely amazing. Well done.
9: Thank you. I can't wait, and I really hope we inspire a lot of us in 20 years' time. What exciting Australian experiments might we have on the surface of the moon or even Mars if we dream really big?
0: And is there anything on the horizon that we should be looking up at?
9: One that we should start getting excited about is the Artemis 3 mission. So we are hopefully going to get an announcement in the next couple of months who the astronauts will be for that mission. And it's going to be one that you'll want to follow because they're going to start testing the landing modules for the moon. So that's one that I'm super duper excited about.
0: Brilliant. Maybe you'll get to go. You can be the equivalent of Ryan Gosling.
9: I'll keep my feet firmly placed on the ground and I'll cheer them on from down here.
0: Well, let them know I'm willing to go as long as there's no danger to me.
9: Astronaut Phil on his way.
0: There you go. Great to talk to you. Thank you so much.
9: Thank you so much. That was such a good chat. I loved it.
0: You're welcome, Sarah Webb, our favourite astronomer. Why couldn't you have an asteroid named after you? Well, I can think of one good reason, because it destroys Earth and that's all you remembered. Oh, he's the bloke that was named after the asteroid that killed everybody after the dinosaurs. I don't know if I want that on my conscience. Same as if, you know, you try and get them to name a cyclone after you. All well and good in theory, you know, until, of course, you know, it becomes a really destructive cyclone again. Oh, that guy. Okay. Oh, by the way, Sarah, somebody just sent me a text. Peter said, Phil, it's Swinburne, not Simborne. Did I say Simborne? Oh, sometimes I'm so simple, I don't know. Anyway, yes, course director for the Swinburne Astronomy. Appreciate that, Peter. And Ruth wants me to wish her daughter a very happy 59th. Her name is Dimity. That's a lovely name. Hello, Dimity. Happy 59th birthday to you. Ruth said she's a wonderful daughter. Well, you would say that, wouldn't you? Because it is her birthday. Appreciate that. After this, got any issues that you need Rob Zammit to talk about? The vet joins us.
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0: 9 to 5, that's time for Vet Chat with Rob Zammit. Hello.
17: Good to be here again with you, Phil.
0: We have a lot of questions. I've picked a couple for you. One from Rena, who says, my son has a caboodle, which I presume is some kind of crossbreed with a poodle. It likes to lick other people's toes. Why is that?
17: Well, if you think about what's it like when you take your shoes and then your socks off, what's the smelliest part of your body? It tends to be your socks.
0: Right.
17: Because, yeah, there's moisture there and sweat there and, you know, that's a lot of salts there. And so they will clean the area and enjoy the salt. Rather terrible. But there are humans that have that fetish as well. I remember, probably shouldn't mention names because it was in the papers and on TV many years ago from a wonderful lady who was getting her toes sucked by someone or other. So, yeah, it does happen in humans too, but in dogs, it happens for a purpose. They're trying to sort of clean it up and enjoy all the salts and that are coming from the sweat in between your toes, I'm afraid. Ugh, yuck. Personally, I don't get that sort of fetish. But
0: no.
17: But you can train them out of it, which would be put a little bit of deep heat or Metsal on your toes, and it won't hurt you, and the dog will just go, oh, yuck, you've got really smelly feet.
0: I think it's other people's feet too, so when guests come over, you've just got to stand there with a tube of Denko rub as they walk in.
17: Here you go.
0: Certainly one for the poor fetishists among us anyway.
17: That's it.
0: And this one from Bianca. What's the best way to treat fur balls in cats? Because my cats are swallowing fur balls and they're throwing up everywhere. Is this seasonal?
17: Yeah.
0: And what's the best advice?
17: It tends to be when they're molting, you know, dropping their coat and they lick themselves and clean themselves. But I tell you, it can get really expensive. I had a call from someone who works at 2GB who will remain unnamed. He said to me, and this is true, Phil, is it normal for it to cost $32,000 to get the fur balls removed? So
0: wow.
17: Be aware. No, it doesn't cost that at all. Cat ended up having endoscope after endoscope and a couple of anesthetics, a lot of blood tests and a couple of CT scans. So the bill added up. The easiest way to do with my cats is once a week I'll get one of the fish products in oil. Just a human one, you know, tuna in oil or sardines in oil. But do remember, I mean, assuming the cat likes those sort of products, watch out for what's on the can. Most of them are not olive oil. They're sort of an oil that's not as good quality. So I always try and get one of the better ones. I know it's a bit more expensive for the cat. Alternatively, you can just give them oil once a week or once a fortnight, depending on the cat. You step it up during the molting phase when they're licking a lot. And you could even use paraffin oil if you just syringe a teaspoon down their throat once a week. That's usually enough to get things going. You can also get these tubes of, it's more a solid type of paraffin, and you squeeze a bit of it into their, it's called Lexapet, squeeze a bit into their mouth. It's got a taste to it the cats seem to like, and they, at any rate, it sticks to their tongue, and they have to lick it all off until it all goes down. And that helps push the, in most cases, it pushes it out the other end because they can get quite constipated with it. So be aware that they may have runnier poos when you do give them oil, but it does certainly, it gets things moving through.
0: I'd like to know who's spending $32,000 by taking their cat to Donald Trump's personal physician, to be honest with you.
17: Well, what part about it? It was his daughter that went in and he had to fork out the money.
0: He actually paid it.
17: He paid it? Yeah, he paid
0: Hope
17: it.
0: He had pet insurance.
17: He didn't. And he said, cost me a small car.
0: That's a good small car too, that's it. So as we come towards winter, is there anything in particular that people should think about with their pets?
17: Yes. Yeah, well, just same as us. Warmth is king, especially for the older pets. If you can, keep your pet inside in the warmth during the night time, at least somewhere warm. Could be may end up just being in the laundry. Think about even if it's in the laundry. Cold, one of those heat lamps. You can buy them from different produce stores and pet stores. They use them for bitches that have puppies. You just hang it from the ceiling. It just emanates heat. It's not very expensive to run, but it's enough heat. Or you can get one of those blankets things that you for pets that you can plug in. There's also ones that you can put in the microwave and they stay warm all night. And then watch them. If you see them limping a bit, that's arthritis. That's pain. Don't wait for them to cry out in pain because they won't cry out in pain.
0: Right.
17: You know, if you see limping, get to the vet. There's lots of really good non-steroidal anti-inflammatories, both for cats and dogs, takes away the inflammation and the pain, gets them through winter.
0: I'll let you get back to bed because it's cold enough as it is for humans. I'll talk to you next week.
17: Tell me about it. Look forward to it. See you then, Phil.
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0: Okay, let's find out who's paying 47% tax, if anybody. After the news update, that's coming up right now.
8: News as it happens. 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
1: Good morning, I'm Gabrielle Hodson. Tributes are flowing for Neil Danaher, who's died aged 65. The AFL legend was diagnosed with motor neurone disease in 2013 and survived the illness for 13 years when the average is just 2 years. Anthony Albanese has told Federal Parliament he was a worthy Australian of the Year.
2: The difference he made can be measured in the national awareness and the tens of millions of dollars that he and Fight MND have raised to research a cure.
1: Police west of Brisbane are speaking with a 31-year-old woman after the death of a child in a home in Lowood. Emergency services were called just after 11. The woman and child are known to each other. Police south of Brisbane want to hear from anyone with information about a shooting in Acacia Ridge. Police attended a unit in Harden Street around a quarter to 10 when they found a 38-year-old man with a gunshot wound to the leg. More than two dozen fire crews have been called to a blaze in Melbourne's inner west. The blaze was reported in Hudson Road, Spotswood, around 2:30. A warning has been issued for smoke in the immediate area. It may take 3 to 6 months for petrol prices to normalise after the Middle East conflict ends. The country has enough fuel to last into July, but there are fears prices will go up again. Senior energy analyst Saul Kavanik says we've already lost more than a billion barrels of stock.
3: Because to date we've been living off, you know, the stocks that we've held around the world. And after the war, we need to replenish all those stocks back to where they were, and in fact, even higher, because many countries, like Australia, now want to make sure we have even more storage than we did prior to the war to make sure we're not in such a vulnerable position.
1: A spike in the use of GLP-1 medications is sparking concerns among healthcare leaders that patients don't fully understand these serious side effects. AMA Queensland warned that using drugs like Ozempic and Mounjaro for weight loss can cause nausea, vomiting and constipation. President Dr. Erica Gannon says these symptoms are often triggered by large doses.
4: The problem is the dose required for weight loss versus diabetes is a lot higher. So whilst it does slow down that stomach emptying and keeps people fuller for longer and reduces their food intake, the amount that is required is a lot higher than for type 2 diabetes patients.
1: And London has just sweltered through its hottest May temperature on record at 34 degrees. It's almost winter here in Australia, and that's pretty close to today's temperature in Darwin. Finance and the Aussie dollar is buying 71.7 US cents. The New York market's closed due to the Memorial Day.
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1: French Open tennis, and Thanasi Kokkinakis is back with a vengeance. Craig Gabriel's there.
26: Thanasi Kokkinakis was incredible. His opponent served for the match in the fifth and was up 5-2, but Kokkinakis kept coming back and he beat Terence Atman 6-7, 6-2, 4-6, 6-3, 7-5. Kokkinakis has been riddled with injuries his whole career. Last year he had an Achilles tendon from a dead man implanted into his shoulder. Alex Dimonor and Daria Kasatkina had straight set wins, but there were losses for Mayer Joint, Talia Gibson and Emerson Jones, who lost to Igor Swiatek. Craig Gabriel, Paris.
1: The controversial enhanced games have got going in Las Vegas with some surprising results. Fred Curley predicted Usain Bolt's 100 metres record of 9.58 seconds would get destroyed. Instead, Curley's run 9.97, a time that would have seen him run last at the Paris Olympics. And the AFL's confirmed the selection order for tonight's AFL mid-season rookie draft. That's the latest in news and sport.
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4: Coming up for the news at 5:30, rent is 80% of my take-home pay, says Andrew on the text. No money for coffees or going out or anything. Treat yourself to a coffee. You deserve it, Andrew. Go and see a barista today. Anthony says Jimbo Chalmers is not the best drummer in the band, is he? That's one way of putting it. And Peter says on the text, the only thing Albo won't steal from you is a red-hot oven. Well, you're probably right. I think, in fact, in the words of Albo, this shizzles my fingers in Australia. And, Nick, I just got your breakdown of that, too. Thank you so much. Okay, hopefully tomorrow Tony will be back on 3AW and also 6PR and 5AA. Thank you so much for your company over the evening. And coming up next on 2GB in Sydney, Sydney's Best Breakfast with Ben Fordham, followed by Mark Levy at 9 o'clock. On 4BC in Brisbane at 5:30, Dean Miller and Sophie Formica. Coming up on 3AW, it's the brilliant Ross Stevenson and Russell Howcroft, followed by Tom Elliott at 9 o'clock. 5AA Breakfast is David and Will. And on 6PR, your favourites, Millsy and Carl. Have yourself a fantastic day. 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

0: Four after five, good morning, or welcome along to Early Breakfast on this Tuesday morning, the 26th day of May. Going for a top of 19 degrees with a shower or two. Currently in the city, 10.8 feels a bit more like 9.1. But as we kick off this morning, and I welcome you in, Ned, I need to say a big happy birthday to my brother in Canberra.
1: Oh, yeah, but, okay, firstly, hello, Sam. Good morning, high five.
0: I need to do it at the top before I forget.
1: This show is not an opportunity for you to give shout-outs to all your family and friends. This is a formal radio station, and we are here to do a job.
0: Happy birthday, Reese. What's going on, Ned?
1: You've got to stay professional. I mean, imagine if I came on here and said, I just want to give a shout-out to this my buddy who I saw down at the boat ramp, you know?
0: You do that.
1: Do I?
0: Yeah.
1: Okay. Well, one all. Hey, you know, Sammy, that's fine. Reesey?
0: Happy birthday.
1: Happy birthday to you, Reesey.
0: Okay, that's enough.
1: In Canberra, probably one of my least favourite parts of the world, Canberra. If there was anywhere I wouldn't want to live, Canberra would be it, closely followed by Victoria and then followed by New South Wales. Anyway, you know the year is ticking along quickly when you have a look at the milk, Sammy, and the use-by date is June. Can you believe that?
0: Is that how you gauge how the year's going?
1: I saw the use-by date was June and I thought, wowee, this is getting away from us now.
0: It actually is, though.
1: Well,
0: it actually is.
1: I wasn't joking. I was serious.
0: I'm doubling down. Are you at the point in life yet where it goes quicker and quicker and quicker?
1: I thought you were going to double down and wish someone else a happy birthday. I was going to
0: I've only got one up my sleeve today.
1: Enough. Well, I feel old and slow and fat all the time, yeah. What has that got to do with the milk expiry being June? You feel like things go quicker once you get older?

0: Yes. It definitely does.
1: I think you're right, Sammy. Can you believe... Well, you know what we should do? Not that it's got anything to do with what I just said. Maybe we could do a segment where people can give shout-outs.
0: Yeah?
1: Let's do shout-out... What day rhymes with shout-out? None of them, unfortunately. Shout-out Saturdays, but we're not on air on the weekends.
0: We can have this conversation off-air, I would have thought. Well, sounds like a planning meeting sort of thing.
1: Like if someone goes, oh, just want to give a shout-out to my auntie. Well, that'd be interesting, wouldn't it? Yeah. Oh, would that be interesting?
0: And then not why really. Are you shouting them out? Yeah. What have they done for you?
1: How good's that? Yeah, I like that. Hey, we've got to get to Mark from Highbury. He's called in straight away. He's a high fiver. Good morning, Mark.
2: Good morning. How you going?
1: Very well. What's on your mind, my friend?
2: Got some breaking news from Germany this morning.
1: Oh, not to do with the Speedway, is it?
2: Yeah.
1: Oh, beautiful. Breaking Mark, news. The Speedway update.
2: Yeah. Australian riders Rowan Tungate and Keenan Roo finished third and fourth in the Speedway Grand Prix qualifying meeting, so it's qualified them for the GP Challenge in July later on this year.
1: Oh, brilliant.
2: It's quite a big effort because Australia has got four riders in it, two that rode this morning and another one that rides in Glasgow on Saturday night over there, and Jamin Lidsey rides in another meeting, and so hopefully we can get four to the Grand Prix Challenge, and then you've got to finish in the top four to get into the Grand Prix for next season.
1: Great. So, Mark, when will we know? When can you come back to us with a bit of a performance update?
2: Well, next week I can tell you how Jack Holder rode at Glasgow and Jamin Lidsey rode.
1: Okay.
2: And to see if we got four into the challenge. But on the weekend, they had the Grand Prix, the Czech Republic Grand Prix at the Makeda Stadium.
1: Mm.
2: And Brady Kurtz comes second in that, the Australian rider. He was number two in the world. Last year, he lost the world title by 1 point. And he finished second in the Grand Prix. So that means he's moved up to third or fourth now.
1: Fantastic.
2: Fourth, I think. So, yeah, and we've got four, like I said, we've got four riders in the Grand Prix. Jack Holder was finished fifth in that. And Jason Doyle and Max Frick finished ninth and tenth, I think. And so, yeah, we could, theoretically, with a bit of luck, we could have eight Australians in the Grand Prix next season Speedway. But I don't think we'll get that many.
1: All right. Well, let's hope.
2: I don't think all of them. You know, but you never know. They're all right. We've got over 20-odd Australian Speedway riders riding in different leagues overseas.
0: Mm. Mark, you're saying we could have eight. How many do you think we'll have?
2: I reckon we could have five.
0: Nice.
1: Mark, I love your Speedway updates. We're going to have to keep moving because otherwise this is going to turn into the Speedway show.
0: You know what Mark just delivered then?
1: What did he deliver?
0: Oh, that wasn't the one I wanted.
1: What was that? What?
0: Oh, I was
1: now
0: trying
1: what are you doing? Now he's fiddling around on his computer, folks. I mean, what are you doing there over there?
0: I thought that was hot off the press that Tuggers plays.
1: Oh, Sam, we're not that program.
0: I was trying to go for a bit of levity, Ned.
1: Can Mark hear me or not?
0: Yes, of course he can.
2: Yeah, I can hear you.
1: Mark, you're a ripper. We love your Speedway updates. We'll get you on next week and then you can do a bit of a wrap-up again. Does that work?
2: Okay, on Monday, yeah. No worries.
1: All right, you're a great man. Have a great
2: rest of the
0: day. You, Mark. Johnny in Port Augusta, good morning.
3: Morning, Sam. Morning, Ned. Morning, fellas. Some boys Saturday yesterday.
0: Not yet.
1: It wasn't Saturday. It was Monday yesterday, John.
3: Yeah, no, I said Saturday yesterday. Sorry to correct you, Ned.
0: Saturday yesterday?
3: Sad day.
1: Oh, sad day. Just slow
3: sad
1: down. You Port Adelaide supporters need to slow down and just pronounce your words properly, John.
3: Okay, I've actually been reading Lee Matthews' book overnight, so I'm probably half tired.
1: Oh, okay.
3: But on Neil Danaher, I saw him play a couple of games just by the TV. I spoke to the boys last night on Drive. You boys may not have heard, I'm not sure. But I saw it, and internally, His brother Terry Danaher is in the Australian Football Hall of Fame, and they internally, Neil Danaher is recognised to have had the most talent of the Danahers. We never saw it completed, unfortunately, because I can remember reading the old Inside Football. They had chronic knee injuries and all the rest of it. But it was an unbelievable talent. And Kevin Cheedy, the great coach Kevin Cheedy, swears to this day that it cost him a premiership by him doing his knee. Not deliberately, of course, but it just cost him a premiership and all the rest. He swears black and blue. If he had Neil Danner on his side, he would have won 81, I reckon he would have won 81 when... Mm. Yeah, so, but what a great man, though. I mean, unbelievable. It's just so selfless, so not, no me, why is me, woe is me, all the rest of it. Just unbelievable. So, yeah, just a thought. So, rest in peace, great man.
1: Good on you, John. That was a beautiful reflection, mate, and well said. What a champion he was.
0: Well done, Johnny. Yeah, some more details that we've learned, we know of over the last few 24 hours and going to the next few weeks. I mean, the AFL will be, I'm sure, doing a big thing this weekend for Neil, but he did pass away after the 12-year battle with the disease. The AFL legend and the medical research campaigner and MND passed away yesterday afternoon at home in Melbourne at the age of 65, surrounded by family and friends. Mr. Danaher defied the odds after his diagnosis back in 2013. The average survival time, 2 years, which is just insane. He single-handedly set up the massive fundraising vehicle Fight MND and became the face of the AFL Big Freeze each year, with, of course, the celebrities going down the slide on the June long weekend at the MCG. CEO of Fight MND, Matt Tilley, says the whole team is absolutely devastated hearing the news.
4: It's the driving force of one man, and I just want to say thank you to everybody who's bought a beanie, who's come to the footy, who's taken a moment to just think about how when we all come together, we can actually change the world. And he has changed the world, and he's left it a pretty remarkable place.
0: It's a good call there, Johnny.
1: If Big Freeze raised $1 for Fight MND, it would have been a success. But wow, what a...
0: The amount of money.
1: What a
0: unreal,
1: hugely ambitious task it was. And to do what they've done, it was just amazing. Well, it still is amazing. It's still continuing. So, yeah, rest in peace, Neil Danaher. What a tragic loss, but... Sammy, I just want to change gears and to a slightly more positive gear in what is, you know, obviously disappointing news with Neil. But Robert's texting. He says, you know, you should clean your fridge when the use by date is April, which is quite funny. Now, the fridge, it's not a bad appliance, is it? But it's not my favourite appliance, the fridge.
0: Right.
1: I think the SodaStream's the best appliance I've ever used.
0: I think that's a waste of money.
1: You're kidding.
0: SodaStream?
1: No way. Don't say that. I look forward to it every night when I get home. I have a SodaStream.
0: What sort of flavours are you using, or is it just bubbling up the water?
1: Two words, my friend. Bickford's Cordial. You ever had a Bickford's? Oh, honestly.
0: You should be getting paid by these guys.
1: True.
0: I know,
1: that's
0: but you
1: true.
0: Should be. You should be.
1: I buy the Bickford's Cordial from one of the major supermarkets.
0: You're one of the big ambassadors.
1: Yeah, but I love Bickford's Cordial.
0: Yeah.
1: How often do I talk about Bickford's Cordial?
0: A bit.
1: I love it. You've got the ginger beer, you've got the sugar-free lemon, lime and bitters.
0: That's my favourite.
1: Some people like the cloudy apple. Me, not so much. I like the lime one. So my three there, if you get the sugar-free cordial and you get a soda water with the bubbly water and put it together, it's like a soft drink with no sugar. It's so good. I love it. I love the SodaStream. I think it's fabulous.
0: Do you have to buy certain cordial for the SodaStream, or do you just put it in there and then you fizz it up?
1: Yeah,
0: is that how it works?
1: No, I just put soda water in the cup and then just put cordial in like a normal person. Now, there's no grooviness with it, but I think the SodaStream is the best appliance I've used. I love the SodaStream. What's your favourite appliance?
0: Coffee machine.
1: Really?
0: I got a nice Breville coffee machine I use on the weekend at home. Save a few bucks.
1: But
0: so
1: do
0: I'm not
1: you
0: going
1: save
0: out.
1: Money by the time you get the beans and the milk? Really?
0: Oh, yeah, I'm not paying $6-$7 for a coffee.
1: How much was the machine?
0: Oh, I got it for free.
1: Oh, well, there you go. But, but you've still got to get the beans and the milk and stuff. So I know it's not $6, $7, but it's still...
0: $6,
1: you know,
0: $7.
1: You can go to a service station, you can get a coffee for a dollar.
0: Yeah, but you know you're drinking a coffee for a dollar.
1: Yeah, you can get one for a dollar. Service stations have... I mean, in the big machine thing, you get it for a dollar.
0: Yeah.
1: What's everyone's favourite appliances? Would you go a SodaStream or a coffee machine? Some people like toasters, toasty machine. I like a toasty machine. They're good appliances.
0: Yeah, okay. Growing up, I had this real big debate when ours broke at home. Do you like the flat pane toaster or do you
1: or
0: like...
1: the Jaffel maker.
0: I love a Jaffel maker.
1: See, I'm more of a flatty. I think it's more versatile, the flatty.
0: It is way more versatile, but I feel like the toasties taste better in the other one.
1: In the Jaff, they can become just this beautiful little kind of...
0: Put a little
1: house of flavour.
0: Put a little butter on the outside. Get it all golden brown.
1: Yeah, nice. Nice. That's sounding delish and nutrish. Well, you got ovens, I suppose. Ovens are they're getting forgotten about. Ovens are the yesterday of appliances.
0: With the rise of the air fryer.
1: No, ovens, you don't need them.
0: How often would you be using an oven?
1: Me, personally?
0: Just in general. If you have an air fryer at home.
1: I built a house without an oven.
0: Did you?
1: Yep.
0: Oh, I don't think I could go that far.
1: No, so I built a guest house and we were doing it all and we thought, why do we need an oven?
0: Just give them an air fryer.
1: You know, the flat plate, didn't even get one of those. No flat plate. I just got a big, really nice barbecue.
0: Yeah, okay.
1: Let's put everything on the barbecue, mate. There's no mess, no smell. It's fantastic. You just get a gas bottle. Brilliant. You don't need an oven or a flat plate.
0: Well, you love a roast. Or you love a lamb roast. Mm. How are you going
1: to
0: do that?
1: I get my girlfriend to cook it at her house. Hello, Peter from Barra Hills.
5: Good morning, boys. How are we this morning?
1: You know what, Peter? I'm actually got a bit of a spring in my step this morning. I'm feeling good. How are you feeling?
5: Me, looking forward to tonight for the mid-season draft.
1: Oh, yes. Port Adelaide. Who are they going to get? Ollie Franco, I think, from North Adelaide.
5: Well, yeah, I was talking to some North Adelaide mates about that, and they don't like the mid-season draft, which is pretty obvious, and the ruckman come up. But I said to him, well, he's only 203 centimetres. That's not really enough height now these days with the new ruckman rules, but we'll wait and see.
1: I just saw it on 7 News, I think, last night. They did a bit of a special on who some of the teams were looking at. I saw a couple of North Adelaide lads were mentioned. I did see Ollie Franco play a lot this year. He's sensational. I think he could be a really good AFL player. So hopefully he gets an opportunity somewhere, Peter.
5: Yeah, that's good. Now, for you, talking about Bickford Cordial.
1: Oh, yeah.
5: Just as an interest for you, and then I want to talk about appliances.
1: Okay.
5: When you're around, anywhere around where the Bickford factory is, around near the Powerfield Airport, if using your status, go into their front office and they've got a big fridge that people that can come in, who are reps and things like that, or as I was a courier driver, and grab something out of their fridge, and you could see on how big a range that they have got.
1: Oh, so Bickford's have got a huge, big fridge in there, do they?
5: Well, just say a basic fridge that has bottles in, etc. But just by going in there, you could see what range that they do sell. So they're not just a cordial maker.
1: What else have they got going on, Peter, Bickford's?
5: Well, I'm just trying to remember, you know, different cordials and glass.
1: They're not making motorbikes, are they? Like, there's,
5: And water sort of thing. And as I said, there's just a whole different range,
1: How do they make water?
0: They turn the tap on.
5: Well, it's spring water.
1: I think SA Water would have something to say about that, wouldn't they, if they're just turning the tap on?
5: Well, I'm saying spring water in bottles or plastic bottles. But as I said, if you're at that area, just have a look at the big range. If you're so happy with Bickford's,
1: Thanks, Peter.
5: In there.
1: I will.
5: But that's just for something to you look at.
1: And
5: appliances, I know this sounds strange, but just a plain old vac cleaner.
1: Yeah.
0: Vacuum.
5: Not the water one. It's always charged up and just whenever you need it, just... So basic, just to go over it and takes you less than 5 minutes to use, and it was so easy.
1: Yeah. You got a plug-in number, Peter, or do you go the battery-operated?
5: No, it's a plug-in, and that's so much easier. It's by the washing machine.
1: I'm with you. I think the batteries can sometimes be more complicated than what they're worth. You know, just plug the thing in, you know it's going to work.
0: I've got a battery-operated one, but my floor space is so small, so I can easily get it done in one battery.
1: Yeah, right. So you just leave it on charge, do you?
0: Yeah, and then if I had a place that was bigger, I 100% would just buy a plug-in.
1: Just get a plug-in thing, mate. You just plug the thing in and just pick up all the dirt with it.
0: Thank you, Peter. We've got to keep moving along. Got to get to an ad break quite soon. But Robin from Clearview, the pantry is a goldmine of expired goods. Being there dry, what would you look at as out of date of stuff? I'll go with pasta. Would you use pasta out of date?
1: Yeah, he's saying, what do you look at out of date? And you go, stuff it, I'll give it a go. For him, it's pasta. I would 100% give pasta a go out of date. The other day I had milk here that was like 5 days out of date. It was disgusting. I felt sick for about an hour. And then after that, I was fine. Used by dates, yeah. Well, how far is too far? That's a really good one.
0: Yeah.
1: That's a really, really good one.
0: Used by dates. Now, jump on the phones, 822-300-0000. 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
1: I had one of those, you know, those vacuum sealed meal things, because we have those out at the farm in the fridge, so then you can heat them up and just have them for lunch. I had one that was over 2 weeks past its use by date. I ate the other day.
0: Freezer or fridge?
1: Fridge. It wasn't right too, but I was so hungry we didn't have anything else.
0: Use by date. It's 822-3000. Jump on the phones. 0448-08-1395. 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
0: 25 after 5, Matthew Pantelis with the 5:30 news very, very shortly. But your best inventions and use by dates. Jack, dollop cream, 2 weeks out of date in the fridge, tasted fine. That's 2 weeks for
1: Jack,
0: cream.
1: That's disgusting. And that's coming from me, who, you know,
0: who just ate a 2 week old ready meal.
1: You know what, Jack, though? Part of me actually says well done for giving it a crack. And you
0: of course, we're not condoning this.
1: No. Well, I am. I think that's great. Imagine the bacteria is building up in his stomach. It's going to be so resilient. It's going to be like a big stone cave in there. Nothing's going to be able to get through it. Great text from Linda about her favourite appliance. She says, my favourite appliance or invention was the heater until I went camping. Now my favourite appliance is the toilet.
0: Mm.
1: Oh, Linda. You might have had a bit of trouble with your ones and twos, perhaps. Robert as well, he was talking about Vegemite, and Russell from Lockley, sorry, he was Vegemite. A few different things. What's your favourite appliance? I said the SodaStream.
0: Andrew is a man after my own heart, because I said coffee. My favourite appliance that I use every morning is the coffee machine. Ground Victoria coffee, a bit of water, you got the best coffee going around.
1: Show us that thing. What is that? That just looks like a jug.
0: It's like an...
1: does that work, Andrew?
0: Is it? I think it's one that you put on the stove and it infuses from the bottom. I could be wrong.
1: Wow.
0: It'd be a strong one.
1: What a groovy little contraption that is.
0: That's the sort of coffee that'd be putting hairs on your chest.
1: Yeah. How great's that?
0: You've been told to go back to Melbourne by this texter because it's a sandwich making little chappers.
1: Who said that?
0: No name.
1: Oh,
0: you no name.
1: Cheeky little chook. No, I won't be going to Melbourne. I don't enjoy that area. And I thought it was always a Jaffa maker. But we're asking your favourite appliances, folks. Which appliance really gets you going? Which one do you love using? Or conversely, which appliance do you think is kind of, you know, unnecessary these days? Which one don't you like very
0: Andrew
1: much?
0: And Prospect, good morning.
9: Yeah, good morning. You're talking about appliances. Well, mine has to be my knee. Like when you get an artificial joint like that, and if you've got a workers' compensation, then your lawyers and a legal team refer to any artificial joint as an appliance. So when I took my last correspondence from my lawyer, it said, if you have difficulty with your appliance at the later stage, then it will be replaced. And I thought, well, that's good. It's good to know.
1: Well, very good to know. So how's it been post-surgery, Andrew?
9: Oh, it's been terrible, actually. I've had four operations on it, so it hasn't been the same, really. It will never be the same.
1: Oh, mate, thinking of you, that's so frustrating. So things like walking or exercise, does that...
9: I've got my set routines and go to the gym and get my leg moving and that, but it's just the scarring afterwards. And, it's very, very stiff and... very painful, especially at night. Like if you try to sleep in it, you've got to have a pillow underneath and a pillow on the side of it. So I wouldn't recommend it in a hurry.
1: Andrew,
9: some people are quite fortunate that it works for them, but other people, they do have difficulty.
1: You mentioned workplace injury lawyers, Andrew. Did that happen for you? Was there an event or was that overuse or what happened to you?
9: Oh, no. There's an actual event at work and... I work in a very complex environment with very difficult young individuals and that, and unfortunately one of them escalated and as a result of that I was injured. Not good, and happened in 2023, and I took work cover and time off, and then that expired, so then I had to take, long service leave and sick leave, and now I've got peripheral neuropathy in the leg, so I've got no feeling in it. So, it's all fun.
1: Oh, we're thinking of you, Andrew. Hang in there, buddy. That's some bloody nightmare things like that, Sammy. I always feel for people when they've got those kind of issues.
0: Yeah. Awful. Before we get to the 5:30 news, Sharon has sent in an interesting text.
1: Oh, goodness.
0: Hi, Ned and Sam. Breville, the ultimate appliance, 6-in-1. Cambrook pancake maker. Oh. Can also heat a frittata or crumpet. Breville, the 8-at-a-time sausage roll maker, using one puff pastry sheet, top and bottom with filling. Sunbean 4-deep pie maker. I mostly use it to take into work and share a feast with 16 people in the corporate building. I've taken in the marvellous Weber Pulse electric barbecue to heat hot cross buns for all. Best wishes, Sharon. Sharon, we said the best appliance, not every appliance you own.
1: No, Sharon deserves praise, not criticism. Sharon from Parafield Gardens, what a brilliant summary that was. Do you work at an appliance store or something, Sharon, or are you just a keen home cook? That was fabulous. That's one of the best texts we've had for a while. What a comprehensive report. The Cambrook pancake maker. I need to have a bit of a look-see at that one, Sharon. Brilliant.
0: 5:30 News, Matthew Pantelis. Tommy Wren has the morning off. Anyone listening yesterday, you would have heard he sounded a bit ordinary.
1: Yeah, he's awful. Needs a break, old Tommy Wren.
0: Nettie will give us the latest in sport. Yeah, I hope you knew about that. Matthew, next.
18: 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This is 5AA News, always Adelaide.
19: A shower or two, 19 today with the 5:30 news. Good morning, I'm Matthew Pantelis.
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19: The next group of women with links to ISIS are being warned they could face arrest as soon as they arrive in Australia. At least 6 women and 14 children are understood to be on their way home, expected to land in Melbourne and Sydney later today. The federal government maintains it has not provided the cohort, who are Australian citizens, with any assistance. Iran's foreign ministry is warning a deal with the US is not imminent, but acknowledged progress has been made in talks. A spokesperson in Tehran says they've reached an agreement on a large portion of issues. US Secretary of State Marco Rubio remaining optimistic a formal announcement could be made in days.
21: I wouldn't read too much into it. It takes a little while to hear back. So we have what I think is a pretty solid thing on the table in terms of their ability to open up the straits, get the straits open, enter into a very real, significant, time-limited negotiation on the nuclear matters.
19: A fishing ban is in place at Wirina on the Fluorio Peninsula and the Pean Bay on Kangaroo Island for an initial 12-month period, with 2 new artificial reefs installed. From May next year, the sites will reopen for recreational fishers only. There'll be ongoing restrictions across Gulf St Vincent for commercial fishers. The new concrete reefs were installed this month as part of a $600,000 marine recovery project to help the long-term regeneration of species like snapper, kingfish, mulloway and squid decimated by the harmful algal bloom. Mental health professionals say new dads aren't being supported. Movember pushing for greater investment in services to help men navigate being a parent. Spokesperson Dr. Zach Seidler says many men are struggling.
22: 3 in 5 dads told us that nobody checked in on how they were coping during pregnancy or the first 12 months of their child's life. That is just, you know, woesome when it comes to trying to actually understand what is happening for dads, how to support them.
19: Investment in renewable projects in Australia has dropped by 50% over the last year, dipping to a 10-year low. The Clean Energy Council releasing its annual report, warning the energy transition is at a critical juncture and a 1-year delay in a major transmission project could drive up household bills significantly. The World Health Organization warning the current Ebola outbreak in Central Africa is outpacing the emergency health response. Over 200 people are believed to have died in the Democratic Republic of Congo and in a smaller outbreak in Uganda. The head of the World Health Organization warning they're playing catch-up due to a delay in detecting cases, and the situation will likely get worse before it gets better. Now turning to 5AA Sport.
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19: Outgoing NRL Chief Executive Andrew Abdo will today begin talks for perhaps what will be the greatest legacy of his tenure. Mr. Abdo and Peter Valandis reportedly looking to secure their next broadcast deal before the CEO departs for Tennis Australia. Valandis, in charge of rugby in New South Wales, says Abdo will be a huge loss.
23: When the current CEO resigned, I said to Andrew, be prepared, you're going to get a phone call from Tennis Australia, because if they want the best CEO in Australia, that's you. And sure enough, they did contact him. And Andrew then made me aware that, as usual, I was right.
19: Day 2 at the French Open, wins for Alex de Minaur, Daria Katsukina, and Thanasi Kokkinakis, Emerson Jones, Maya Joint, Rinki Hijaka, Alexander Vukic and Talia Gibson have all bowed out, and Lions coach Chris Fagan paying tribute to friend and AFL mentor Neil Danaher, who passed away after his battle with motor neurone disease. 5AA's forecast, a shower or two for Adelaide, 19, that's for today and tomorrow. Partly cloudy on Thursday, 18, and showers increasing Friday, 19. Currently, it's 11, 5AA, always Adelaide.
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0: Minutes to 6, David and Will coming up for 5AA Breakfast after 6 o'clock. But our man Tom Wren is on the sick list, so this morning it's time for
18: the latest in sports with
0: Ned McHenry.
1: Oh, well done. That was a creative little stinger, Sammy. Yeah, let's talk. some sport. Thinking of Tommy Wren, hope he improves quickly. I want to talk about this Travis Head-Virat Kohli confrontation because it's progressed to another level. So for those that have missed it, about 2 days ago after an Indian Premier League match, there was some controversy between Virat Kohli and Australian cricketer Travis Head, obviously. Essentially, Virat Kohli refused to shake his hand post-game after what was a competitive hit-out. Obviously, Virat and the Australian cricketers have had history at times, Sammy. But what's followed has been nothing short of a disgrace. Now, we know India is a huge, you know, cricket-loving nation. Their supporters are passionate. They love their cricket and good for them. But the social media abuse that Travis and his partner Jessica have received has made news this morning. And quite frankly, you know, I think everyone's rightly disappointed. The question I want to ask to you, I mean, is at what stage is this actually a matter for police?
0: I mean, we get this in the AFL now as well. There's, what, a billion people in India and they're copying online abuse left, right and centre. Where would you even start?
1: I get that, but I'm just saying, at what point is this not just a sporting matter? Is it actually a criminal matter?
0: Yeah.
1: When you've got people that are writing in, you know, some really, really disappointing things about Travis's family. So I suppose that's cricket news. Let's go to footy, some Port news and Crows news. But firstly, the mid-season draft tonight, sample players that are eligible in that space. I think West Adelaide ruckman Caleb May is a huge chance to be drafted. I mentioned some North Adelaide fellas as well. James Van Wyk, another ruckman. I think Port Adelaide have shown some interest after he trained there through the preseason last year, as well as Oliver Franco, a bit of a son of a gun, son of Josh. So it'll be interesting to see how many sample players get an opportunity tonight in the mid-season draft.
0: What are your thoughts on the mid-season draft?
1: I think it's interesting. I think it dilutes some of the talent at secondary level. So, you know, John from Port Augusta and others are hardcore sample fans. If a club like Sturt has two or three players ripped out of their side and it, you know, completely voids them of an opportunity to compete for a premiership this year, I think that's interesting. I'm not saying it's right or wrong, but I think it's interesting, isn't it? If you're a sample tragic.
0: And you can't blame the sample players going to the AFL because that's their ultimate dream. But then it can also put you in the position of the Sandful club being decimated.
1: Yes.
0: Mm.
1: And I think Sandful clubs rightly, you know, want to encourage their players to pursue their dream. If it is to play AFL, some of them it might not be, but they want to get to the highest level they can. So a Sandful club shouldn't stop players from achieving that, and I wouldn't have thought they would. Yeah?
0: Yeah, of course.
1: Luke Webster spoke on the 5AA Sports Show last night. He was brutally honest after their disappointing loss on the weekend. As a Port fan, how do you sit? I mean, Josh Carr to me seems like a great media performer. I love hearing him speak post-game, and he's essentially said it's being left up to too few at the moment.
0: Mm. This is what he had to say. Did you see the vision of Josh Carr at halftime?
1: Yeah.
0: In the rooms. Absolutely fired up. This is what Josh had to say on that.
2: You've got to try things. When you're having a game like that, you've got to explore. And, you know, Zach going halfback was about, you know, our ball movement and just change things up a bit and get a different mix in the midfield also. We're not going to sit on our hands. We have to try that. And we had a good chat after the game about what it looks like for us as a group. And I think at the moment we're waiting for leaders to stand up and we're trying to wait for Zach to do his thing or Hornet to get going rather than own it ourselves as a group. So, you know, that's experience in some ways for some of the young guys and closing the gap on what our bad looks like to what our good looks like.
0: And this is what he also had to say on what you just said, players needing to stand up.
2: Yeah, well, we had those discussions today and I know I pointed Zach and Hornet out and, you know, their performances tonight were pretty solid, but it's just up for everyone. When we have a meeting, we've got to own the discussion. Players have got to lead at the right times because get out there tonight, like they're the ones that are out there on the field, and when they're under pressure, they've got to be able to lean on each other and not wait for other people to do it.
1: At West Lakes, the Adelaide Crows have accepted Riley Thulthorpe's one-match ban, so he won't be available after the bye. That kickstarts a conversation in and around Taylor Walker returning after a dominant game in the Sandful against Glenelg. It also raises the next question, why the heck was he there in the first place? Rory Sloane's said in the media that he wouldn't have done it necessarily, or he doesn't agree with the decision. Brodie Smith came out and said that too.
0: Hang on. Rory Sloane doesn't agree with the decision of not picking him or for Tex to play in the Sandful?
1: He praised Taylor Walker's performance in the sample, and he suggested in the news report that I watched that perhaps it wasn't the right decision. That's okay. The way I interpreted his comments, yeah.
0: Because he kicked a bag, didn't he?
1: He kicked 5 goals, yeah.
0: This is one of them.
3: As they're coming out in towards the Walker direction, it's a 2-on-1 here. Oh, it lands in Texas' lap, turns, spins, shows it to the players. It's going to curl back. It's going to curl back for one of the goals of the Sandfall season, Tex Walker.
1: I think Crows fans are right to ask the question, if Taylor Walker was fit, why wasn't he down there in Tasmania? In what was a close game, could Taylor Walker have helped the Adelaide Crows get that win in a really, really important game?
0: Yeah.
1: Would you have picked him? 8223-0000. Would you have picked him? Is he still in your best side? Because he was fit and available.
0: He definitely proved it on the weekend.
1: He was fit and available.
0: Selling candy and everything. I saw the highlights reel. He didn't look... He's aging backwards.
1: From what I saw, in my opinion, it looked like what's happened was Matthew Nix has said, mate, we're going to give you the week off. You're not required. We've got Riley Thilthorpe back. We don't want to go too tall down in Tasmania. So we don't need you. You can have the week off. And Tex has gone, well, I'm fit. I'm good to go. And I think this is how it would have played out. Matthew Nix would have said, well, just have the week off. He goes, no, I'm good to go. I'll play in the sample. I'll get another run in. You know, so it's really interesting. And a mature approach from Taylor. He then goes to sample level and performs. Yeah. So it asks the question, well, if he's in your best 22, why didn't you just pick him?
0: Do you think, and I know you've been in the club and your mates with half these players, so I'm not asking you to say anything out of school, but do you think that might be a bit of Tex saying, stuff you, I'm all right? Or is it more him just wanting to get a game in?
1: I think it's a bit of both. I think he genuinely likes continuity. So he likes playing, sure. You know, and you've got to keep your body moving. It's amazing that match fitness, you know, you've got to keep it ticking over. But I think no doubt he would have been very clear in and around his availability. He wasn't picked for the AFL side despite being available. So I think he would have said, it's just absolutely ridiculous. I mean, if you're not picking me for the AFL, I'm good to go. Give me a run and I'll do a bit of an up yours, I think.
0: Tony from Hallett Cove's called in on Tex playing in the Sandfall. Morning, Tony.
4: Yeah, good morning, gentlemen. It's a tricky one because let's remember Tex played at the Bay on a fairly mild Saturday afternoon, and the other option was playing him 2 days earlier at Launceston on a freezing cold night. Now, you imagine if he had re-aggravated the hamstring, then there would have been screams of blue murder, why did they risk him, etc., etc. So I think this was one where Crows selectors were damned if they did and damned if they didn't.
1: Yeah, it's a really mature point, Tony, and you're right in some respects, isn't it? It's a difficult environment down there in Tasmania. I think you can't be too cute with selection, though. You know, I think every game's an important one to win, and you want to put your best 22 on the side. Now, if Tex is in it and he's deemed himself fit, well, you can't put people in bubble wrap forever. At some stage, you've got to go out there and try and win the game.
4: And he does command a very good defender, regardless of what his form may be. So, yeah, it was a tough one, and in hindsight, they may regret that. Just a quick one, you mentioned earlier, the mid-season draft. One option maybe for the future is for the AFL to grow up a little bit and do as they do in soccer and a number of other sports and have a genuine mid-season trade window, if we can call it that, where, let's say, Essendon have got a spare half-back flanker and West Coast need that, and West Coast have got a tall defender and Essendon need that, then you do that swap from AFL club to AFL club instead of further raiding the hand that feeds you, which is the state leagues.
1: I like your point, Tony. I think a lot of people would enjoy that. Before Tony goes, can I just ask him, do you think AFL players are paid enough to up and end their life and move into state, Tony?
4: Well, the younger ones, it's a challenge. I think I can only talk from the point of view of Sturt, who I follow. Someone like Angus Anderson, who was out of the AFL system and a mature age pick, if we can call him that, at the age of 22, it was a godsend because it was his dream come true. He was working a number of jobs here in Adelaide, and all of a sudden he's a full-time player, whatever he's obviously on. Going to be on the main list of Collingwood, he'd have to be on 150 grand or more. So yes, in his case, it was worth it, as it was for Flynn Perez, who played for Sturt in their premiership side. He was then grabbed by Hawthorn. He'd previously been on North Melbourne's list. So in the case of those two players, yes. The youngsters, no question. I think they've got to start somewhere, and they can't give an 18-year-old kid $300,000 a year straight off. So I do believe that they're paid commensurate with the way the game is played, because we've got a lot of empty seats at grounds these days. It's not like America where grounds are packed out and we're talking tens of millions of dollars. So we've got to be realistic about the current AFL. You can't fork out $250,000 dollars straight off to some boy who's completely untried at that level.
1: Brilliant call, Tony. Really appreciate your thoughts.
0: Tony makes an interesting point there when he was talking about Tex and 2 days earlier, the conditions in Launceston. But we're not talking about a 22-year-old who's still fresh in the AFL. Tex Walker is 36. He's played 308 AFL games. You'd think by that time, if he says he's ready to go, even if it is 2 days earlier in Launceston,
1: yeah, but I think that
0: he's ready to go.
1: That's Tony's point, though, isn't it? That his body would be older and you're coming off a hamstring and...
0: But what I'm saying is Tex would know his body better than anyone else.
1: Yeah, he does know his body really well, yeah.
0: So if he's saying he's ready to go...
1: Yeah, I was shocked that he was available and he wasn't picked. I was absolutely shocked. Tony, what I was kind of asking Tony at the end there was, I think the mid-season draft is great. I think AFL players now earn enough money that, you know, if they were told you need to go and move into state, there's another opportunity at another club, that's okay. But people, you know, on the other side of the fence feel that that's not appropriate, and AFL player salaries aren't high enough to just be, you know, traded against their consent in the mid-season. So it's an interesting conversation, isn't it?
0: Yeah. Andrew's got a couple of texts here on the Crows. Nixie should have played Tex last game. He also rested Tex for the Geelong game, and it was a close game where he could have been the difference. Adelaide should have played Tex, who was fit and left out Thilthorpe last game. He's still not right. You can only get one crack at each game, so you have to have your best players on the park.
1: Yeah, Mark said, Ned, wasn't Taylor Walker who starred for me. It was Dowling and Edwards. How they aren't in the AFL side has baffled me. Nix must have the blinkers on. Interesting. Yeah, I think Dowling's put together a really good case in sample form, and Edwards has had his opportunity for a couple of games in the AFL. So both were excellent in that game. Taylor Walker was great, and I think Nick Murray played a brilliant game on Liam McBean, who's a great sample forward, kept him goalless, Mark, didn't he? I think he was awarded one of the best players in that game. So interesting to see if he comes back into the side for the Adelaide Crows.
0: So just as we wrap up talking sport, the bye weekend now. Firstly, I don't know why both Adelaide teams have a bye on the same weekend, which is just ridiculous. But they both have the weekend off. The Crows sitting in 7th, 6-5. Port Adelaide sitting in 14th, 3-8. How are you summarising the first part of the season for both?
1: Well, the next three games for both sides are actually more critical than what we realise, because if Port can go 2-1, they keep their season alive and they keep the momentum in their season. And that's not just critical for confidence moving forward in what is a bit of a transition year for them. It's critical to keeping their best player and a generational player. Now, the conversation then stems as to best practice there. Do you keep Zach Butters? Do you keep your superstar, your leader, your spiritual leader, in an on-ground sense? Do you keep him at the footy club and do everything you can to keep him there? Or do you take your two or three first-rounders and move on and fast-track what is a rebuild, despite Koshy saying it's not?
0: As someone who's not as close to Port Adelaide, you can look at it more through a lens of just, this is what's best. What do you think is best?
1: I think...
0: shipping him off for draft picks?
1: Nah, without doubt, if you can convince Zach Butters to stay, you get him to stay at your footy club. You do everything you can to keep Zach Butters at your footy club. Not only, you know, him as a footballer, but him as a person, him as a leader, the way he goes about it and his consistency. You do everything you can to keep him at your footy club, but you have a, you know, contingency plan, plan B, if he is going to walk and that's out of your control, how can you maximise your return on him? The Adelaide Crows, they've got a really hard draw coming up, some really good kind of top four, top six sides. They've proven, well, not proven, it's been suggested that they can't match it with those sides. So for the next 3 or 4 weeks, this is going to tell their season. This is actually going to ultimately tell Matthew Nix's future, really. If they can go 3-1, they set their season up. If they go 1-3, it's almost season over, and I think changes will start being spoken about in that footy department.
0: 822-3000 or send a text on 0448-08-1395. You want to have a chat about any sporting news over the last little bit. But also, Ned, we've been talking about kitchen appliances. use-by dates. Mm. What else?
1: Well, we talk about everything on this program. If you want to talk about something, 8223-0000 is the number. But people have shared what they like to cook with in terms of appliances. Look, and Andrew's followed up with his coffee maker. He goes, you put water in the bottom part and then you ground the coffee in the strainer part, screw the jug part with the handle on top. I mean, Andrew, I was going to read that, but you can't.
0: Yeah, then the water boils and pushes up through the coffee grounds. I know exactly.
1: Hard text to read, though. I mean, is someone actually listening to that going, oh, I get it. Ned's explaining that really well. I mean,
0: my grandfather used to use this style of coffee pot every morning.
1: Does he?
0: Yeah, he used to. He's no longer with us.
1: And Sharon, who's our appliance guru, much like Kathy, who's our bird nerd, yep. We're developing niches for all of our audience members. She says, hi, Ned and Sam. My favourite appliance is my $1,200 Vitamix. I've been using since the 14th of the 2nd, 2014. Wowzers! That's brilliant. It is my health in an appliance. Monday, Wednesday and Friday for breakfast, juicing an apple, pear, carrot, orange and wheatgrass. And Tuesday and Thursday, blending milk, yogurt, blueberries or banana with protein powder, oats, chia seeds, linseeds, honey, goji berries and red powder. Sunday cook up Atlantic salmon, mushroom, onion, capsicum, spinach and eggs. Fast and glorious good food. Best wishes, Sharon.
0: Wow.
1: Sharon. Well,
0: we might need an ad break just to digest
1: that. No, Sharon, you are our appliance guru. We absolutely love your text. That's brilliant. The food you're eating sounds delicious. You sound healthy. You sound good. You sound happy. We love you lots. We love your text. Fantastic. 552.
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0: You want to clap along, Ned?
1: I like that. Good vibes this morning.
0: On the text line, best and favourite appliance, the Breville pressure cooker and Bigfoot's makes a nice iced coffee syrup.
1: Now that's a great text. That's a great text because they've given us their favourite appliance, which is what we've been asking, and they've mentioned Bickford's, which are a fantastic business. And I love their cordial. And what is this? A nice iced coffee syrup? I've never had that. I'm interested in trying it. My favourite is the lemon lime bitters cordial or the ginger beer.
0: You need to be an ambassador for them. Tony and Seton, good morning.
27: Good morning, gentlemen.
1: Hello, Tony.
27: Last night, he won in the five sets at the French Open. He was down 5-2 in the fifth set. He came back and won 7-5.
1: Yeah. Well done, Tony. I should have had that in the sporting round. I did have it written down, but I ran out of time. That's my bad. So well featured. That's my bad.
0: Are you a big tennis man, Tony?
27: I am. I am a tennis man a little bit. And South Australia, we've got nobody at the moment, really.
1: Mm.
27: Got nobody really here. I mean, Leighton Mewell was the only thing that left here once, I think, that's done well. But I can't think of anybody else coming up, really, in the juniors or anything.
1: Australian men's tennis is in a bit of a weird space at the moment because we all get behind Kokkinakis and we get behind Kyrgios and stuff in the summer.
0: What about Tomic?
1: Yeah, no. Now, Sam. Now,
0: thank you, Tony.
1: Great work, Tony. Have a great week. Now, just before we go, this has come across my desk and I've got some thoughts on it.
0: I'd love to see where this desk is.
9: Gold Coast Suns vice-captain Turk Miller's selling his luxury home at Burleigh Waters. He gave Petrina Zaffra a tour.
10: Gold Coast Suns vice-captain Turk Miller built this beautiful home at Burleigh Waters about 3 years ago. Turk, tell us about some of your favourite spots.
11: Yeah, there's a few in the household. I definitely know the Sunken Lounge is a massive one for mine, really key feature that I've always wanted. And then also I'm a massive cook, so being in the kitchen, having opportunity to use a pizza oven barbecue, there's a beer tap out there, so it's always a bit of fun when you have the boys over.
0: Well, I can tell this has got you riled up. He stood up.
1: Sam, I'm going to spew up. Audio courtesy of Nine News. Now, I'm telling you right now, if I see or hear an AFL player cutting a deal like this or using mainstream media to profit even more money after they earn what is ridiculous salaries already, I'm going to spew up. The fact that Turk Miller's house that's for sale and they're talking about his sunken bloody lounge on the news, and someone's arguing that's of public interest, Sam, I'm going to spew up. Turk Miller, your house and your sunken lounge is not newsworthy. We don't need to see it. We don't need to hear about it. And shame on Nine News for playing it. I mean, seriously, is that not the clearest money spinner on mainstream news talking about his house that's for sale? I mean, that's ridiculous. Absolutely ridiculous. If I say it one more time, I'm actually going to vomit.
0: Dave and a Will coming up next.
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19: 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Good morning, I'm Matthew Pantelis.
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19: The last group of so-called ISIS brides and their children are expected back in Australia today. More from Federal Politics Editor Michael Packey.
34: At least 6 women and 14 children left their detention camp in northern Syria last week and travelled to Damascus from where where they booked flights to Australia. It's understood the group is now on its way home and likely to arrive this afternoon. Nine members are expected in Melbourne, the rest in Sydney. In a statement, the government maintains it's not helping the cohort and some could face arrest as soon as they land. The group is believed to be the last of the Australian citizens that had been at the camp. Earlier this month, four women and a number of children returned. Three remain in custody. The other is being closely monitored.
19: The Prime Minister appears to be opening the door to potential capital gains tax exemptions for industries other than technology. Anthony Albanese understood to be consulting with small business and big industry on the changes. Legislation to be introduced on Thursday aimed at scrapping the 50% capital gains tax discount. Questions have been raised why a new dedicated room is being built inside Parliament House in Canberra for the state's new treaty body. The third floor of Parliament is being refurbished for a First Peoples chamber. Recreational fishing bans have been imposed at the sites of two new artificial reefs, recently assaulting with small business and big industry on the changes. Legislation to be introduced on Thursday aimed at scrapping the 50% capital gains tax discount. Questions have been

0: Peninsula and Nepean Bay on Kangaroo Island for an initial 12-month period. The Department of Primary Industries and Regions says after the initial 12-month period, which will continue until May the 25th, 2027, the sites will reopen for recreational fishing only. The new reefs made of concrete were installed this month as part of a $600,000 marine recovery project to help the long-term regeneration of species like snapper, kingfish, mulloway and squid, which were decimated by the harmful algal bloom.
1: The country's winter crops have taken a hit due to elevated diesel and fertiliser costs, as well as mixed weather conditions. A Rabobank forecast showing an 8% reduction in planting area compared with last year. The World Health Organization warns the current Ebola outbreak in Central Africa is outpacing health response efforts. The number of deaths from the epidemic now sits at 220, with more than 900 suspected cases. Epidemiologist Dr. Eric Ding telling the Nine program today the actual number of cases could be much higher.
2: Right now, there's even reports of them running out of diesel and gasoline to power the generators, to power the lab test equipment.
1: Two men have been arrested in Vietnam over the assassination of an organised crime figure from Sydney. Lorenzo Lamalu was gunned down outside a restaurant in Ho Chi Minh City. The 24-year-old, a senior member of the so-called Coconut Cartel. Tributes continue for Neil Danaher, who's died at home in Melbourne, aged 65. The former Australian of the Year and AFL legend was diagnosed with motor neurone disease 13 years ago and helped raise $115 million for research. Matt Tilley from Fight MND says the MND community has been deeply affected by the news.
3: They take this news particularly hard. It's a really brutal and confronting reminder of what lies ahead for them. But every single person I spoke to said, what Neil brought to us and what he brought to Australia and what he brought to this community was hope.
1: Turning to 5AA Sport.
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5: And a good morning to you, Maddie. Let's start with AFL, and the countdown is on until tonight's mid-season draft. Port Adelaide has three spots available as they look to bolster its list for the back half of the season. Assistant Luke Webster says they'll look to replace Ollie Lord and Ivan Soldo.
6: With the two guys that we've lost, the two talls, potentially you're looking at one of those guys that could potentially step in and help us right here, right now.
5: Tennis, and Thanasi Kokkinakis has fought back from the brink of defeat to win a first-round thriller at the French Open. Kokkinakis was 2-1 down before rallying to win after 4 hours. The South Aussie says it was one of the wins of his career.
7: At least 1 year before I'm done, I want to try and play a full schedule and see what happens if my body will allow me. But for me, it's the little wins and the small victories and stuff like today where that's the reason I kept trying to come back from these injuries, to have moments like that on court, because I know when I'm retired and nothing will really compare to that.
5: And final preparations are underway for the Men's State of Origin Series opener. Queensland is set to tackle New South Wales in Game 1 tomorrow night. And that's the 5AA Sports.
1: Thanks, Jase. Now, 5AA's forecast, a shower or two, 19 for today and tomorrow. Partly cloudy on Thursday, 18. Showers increasing Friday, 19. Currently 11, 5AA, always Adelaide.
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5: Eight after six, good morning to you. Welcome to Tuesday on 5AA Breakfast. It is the 26th of May. We're off to Vegas shortly. The enhanced games has begun in the last 24 hours, and I confess I'm fascinated in this, and I'm fascinated in what appears to be the farce that it, beyond what people imagined it has become, and what it tells us about professional athletes, genetics, drug use. We're going to speak with Rob Scott in Las Vegas very shortly. Also coming up, how can you save on heating this winter? Choice household expert Chris Barnes has some tips for you after 6:30. So if you're looking to save some dollars, and who isn't, frankly, this winter, that is the segment for you. We have a Golden Sack Truck nomination. Deb is going to come on before 7 o'clock this morning. Sure. Deb has a story that needs to be teased out. We're going to give her the appropriate time to do that. After 7 o'clock today, Phil Currie, federal politics. What's happening with the federal government's budget? Feels like there is some change afoot. We'll find out all the latest from Phil. We got a jury trial, and then a little bit later we will spend a bit of time, David, reflecting on the remarkable life and legacy of Neil Danaher, who sadly passed away yesterday, just 65 years of age, yet a remarkable story of resilience, given the average time of survival from a diagnosis of MND is 27 months, and he made it to nearly 13 years. And how much good did he do in that time? How much better is that movement for his extended life in the context of that awful disease? And good morning to you.
6: Good morning, Will. Good morning, listeners. Yeah, it really is incredible, isn't it? And, you know, I actually think the two things you just talked about there to kick things off this morning will actually tie, because at one side you've got a bunch of athletes who are using drugs to alter their bodies, spending vast amounts of money on an industry that I think, frankly, should not exist.
5: Mm.
6: Like human growth hormone, powders you can take so you look like you're Captain Caveman. Why is a single cent of money being spent on that crap?
5: Mm.
6: It is a testament to vanity, and completely corrupts any idea of sport being some sort of level playing field. I mean, the fact that this has been turned into some sort of quasi-Olympic contest is an insult to the very concept of sport. Then the pure goodness of Danaher, someone who, as you said, facing this shocking diagnosis, and everyone knows how it ends, goes, what can I do? And this is where, you know, so much of science comes down to money. And those beanies, like, you would have bought one.
5: Yep.
6: I've bought one. My kids have got a whole pile. Like everyone in Australia, I reckon, has got one of these beanies.
5: What the best shot in the news last night, we had at 7, was MCG, Big Freeze Day. And there was this just wonderful angle that I've never seen of the crowd at the MCG, because it captured, it was one of those long focus sort of frames where you've never seen so many of just the punters of the MCG in one shot. And every single person's wearing a beanie.
6: Yeah, it's amazing.
5: It looks like 100,000 people. It's probably 55, 60 from the side you're looking at the ground, but it is unbelievable. You can't find someone who's not wearing one.
6: Yeah, yeah.
5: It's a powerful image.
6: But what an evil bloody disease, and, you know, I'm sure people would know, people have family and friends who've gone through it, because it's actually reasonably common. Like, it's not like some, you know, one of those minuscule rare find foundation type things where you have one or two people a year getting it. Like, you know, one of my mum's friends had it, like, and went downhill in record time. And it's just terrible, because you know what's going on and you can't talk. You know, you're still...
5: Yeah, your brain's still working.
6: Your brain, you can still understand things, but you can't talk, you can't respond. Amazing, that technology where you can use eye movements to actually generate speech.
5: Mm. Yeah, interact with a computer. Yeah, that's right. Yeah.
6: That was the thing that got Stephen.

0: Hawking.
1: And it's these kind of campaigns, obviously, goes without saying, that get money toward that kind of technology. So that's remarkable. We'll talk more about Neil Danaher after 8:30 this morning. I wonder how many of our listeners have security cameras at home? How many have Ring cameras on your door or something similar that records during the day? Canstar have put out a survey, and the Tyres have some details of it on page 8 this morning, about the kinds of things people see in their security cameras at home. 22% of people have caught pets behaving badly. 21% caught neighbours coming onto their property.
2: Neighbours?
1: Neighbours. 11% saw neighbours using their outdoor items without permission. 1 in 10 people surveyed that has a security camera at home.
0: What sort of things?
1: 10% of respondents caught parcels being stolen from their home. What do they call that? Porch pirates.
0: Yeah.
1: Porch pirates. It's something that we unfortunately have become aware of in the last couple of years, where almost 1/5, that 17%, saw parcels being damaged or mishandled during delivery. 10% saw someone attempt to break into their home. 6% witnessed a break-in. 7 saw attempted vehicle theft, and 5 saw their vehicle being stolen. I reckon a lot of people would have put them in reaction to violent incidents in their street or area, so they're probably overrepresented because probably the reason you've got them is someone's trying to do something to your home or your neighbour.
2: Yeah, yeah.
1: So that may be oversampling for that kind of behaviour. But it got me thinking, because the TV news industry doesn't exist at the moment without homes security systems.
0: Yeah, you guys rely on it massively, don't you?
1: It's every time there was a car driving erratically down a street, every single time someone's approached a home in a threatening manner. If there was a violent incident towards a house, generally someone in the street will have a security camera these days. Mm. I wonder if any of our listeners do, have had them installed, or ones on the door are very common these days that you have out looking towards the street. I'd love to know why you got them. Have you ever spotted any weird behaviour on them? Give us a buzz, 8223 0000.
0: Wasn't a thing at all when I was a kid.
1: No, well, you put the technology wouldn't have been small enough or cheap enough.
0: Like real super rich people would have had some sort of security.
1: Yeah.
0: You know, with an intercom and stuff like that.
1: Affordable now, relatively speaking.
0: Well, that's it. I don't know. I sometimes think things like that can make you even more paranoid.
1: Absolutely.
0: Because you hear about so many people who get home invaded. They've got all the gear. And, like, if someone wants to get into your house, they'll get into your house.
1: Well, yeah, that's right.
0: Like, it's not.
1: It doesn't stop them in the moment.
0: No. And you know, you hear about a lot of those carjackings in, like, really flash parts of town. Like, those houses, you know, are places that do have security. People just jumping fences and getting in there and working out how to push the button from the inside to get out. Like, it doesn't actually really seem to make any difference.
1: Some of the best stories I've heard are the lowest stakes ones when it comes to security. People with three kids saying, so someone left the entirety of their lunchbox in the planter pot out the front of our house. Anyone want to own up to it? Oh, no. Okay, well, maybe we'll just have a little squiz at the security video and find out. And it works incredibly well in that scenario.
0: Keep your kids under 100, like full surveillance 100% of the time to catch them out lying.
1: Exactly right. Kim and Kadena, have you got security cameras at your place?
3: Yeah, we certainly have, mate. Unfortunately, we have a rented house next door, and the last couple of tenants haven't been terribly good. Recently, we caught red-handed a neighbour doing drug deals.
1: Oh, really? Seriously?
0: Wow.
1: So what you had to send your security stuff to the police?
3: Yes, we certainly did. And they looked at it, and they were very surprised how good the footage was. But sadly, to this point, nothing has happened. They're also vape dealers next door to us. And, they say it's an ongoing investigation. So,
1: oh, wow, Kim.
3: It's been going on for nearly 2 years.
1: No, it's awful that you had to get cameras, because just going back to your house involved dealing with, you know.
0: And it's all a cost as well. Like, if you're good enough to lease out a rental property long-term to somebody who needs somewhere to live, that's a good thing to do, putting housing stock into the market. And, next thing you know, you pay an extra for cameras to stop them dealing meth or whatever.
1: Sally in Hillcrest, you got cameras at your place?
4: We do. And I think ours is, it was a theft, but it was kind of funny at the same time. So the kids ordered Uber Eats, and when Uber delivers, they take a photo by your front door.
1: Mm.
4: The driver did that and then picked up the bag of food and walked back down the driveway.
1: No way.
4: Yep.
1: Really?
4: Came all the way to the front door, took his photo to prove he'd delivered it, and then took off. And we had to send the footage to Uber, and it took the kids 2 days of arguing with them to get their refund.
1: Wow. Do you got the refund in the end?
4: They did in the end, yep. But all because it was caught on camera. Otherwise, Uber wouldn't have believed us because they had the photo proof that it was delivered.
1: Camera probably paid for itself at that moment, I guess.
4: Absolutely.
1: Good on you, Sally. What an extraordinary story. Thank you. Shane in Brooklyn Park. Why have you got cameras at your place?
2: Okay, well, I was adamant I was never going to get cameras. And then one day we, this was around Christmas time, believe it or not, one of the girls across the road, she left her bag in the actual car. And that night when we had a party, a Christmas party, they came, someone smashed the window and broke in, stole her purse, obviously, because she shouldn't have left the purse there. And then the police came around the next day and they said, we can't believe it. And this whole street, there's not one camera.
1: Mm.
2: And that's what sparked me to think, well, maybe I should get a camera now because my kids are now starting to park their car out the street.
0: Yeah, yeah.
1: These are fascinating stories, yeah.
0: See how people would respond like that.
1: Keep your stories coming in, folks. You got a security guard. Why? Have you ever seen anything weird like the Uber Eats driver who just took a picture of the bag, picked it up and walked off? That's an amazing story. Or indeed, the reason you put them in the first place, I'd love to hear from you. 8223 0000.
0: I like those Google Earth stories. There was one where often Brazil really punches above its weight and the weird stuff caught on camera.
1: Yeah.
0: There's one of this, well, it's not actually funny at all. There was one of an actual hold up in progress. Like on the outskirts of Rio, and the Google Maps truck went past.
1: No way.
0: There's someone actually.
1: But you can still see
0: their hands against the wall with a machine gun being pointed at them.
1: Not a great tourism.
0: Welcome to Rio.
1: Let's head to Las Vegas. Rob Scott for 7 News is covering this bizarre spectacle going on there at the moment, the Enhanced Games, which, Rob, based on my cursory look at some of the results, this might be the best advertisement against buying steroids that we ever could possibly have had because the records aren't exactly tumbling and the clean athletes seem to be winning.
5: Right, 12 events and 42 athletes competing. Of the 42, there was about 5 that were clean, and 3 of those 5 athletes actually won their events. Both the men's 100 and 200-meter sprints were won by clean athletes, and also the 50-meter backstroke won by a clean athlete up against juiced-up athletes. So, yes, not exactly what the organisers were hoping for, but we did see one world record beaten. That was the 50-meter freestyle, and that was right at the very end of the whole games, the last race of the night. So, it's got...
1: Yeah, Rob, we got a bad line there, but Rob sort of captured the... the silliness.
0: What's the philosophy behind it? Who decided it was a good idea to organise it?
1: Some private money backed it somewhere. Someone
0: so
1: wanted
0: there's
1: to
0: some
1: see.
0: Sort of Don King equivalent.
1: The idea was, could someone run the 100 in 8 seconds? Could someone jump 15 metres, right? Like, well, how far can the human body go? Turns out, not much further than what... you know what's actually shown? Genetics plays a much bigger role than steroids.
0: Mm.
1: And people wondered, well, could steroids mean old athletes can compete? Turns out no.
0: Yeah.
1: James Magnussen came last in both of his races.
0: But what's he done to his body? Like, you look at that bloke, he just looks ridiculous. His navel's going to be on his chin. He's had so much work done. He can't stop smiling. He can't blink. It's just terrible.
1: Well, do you
0: what
1: know
0: what are we doing to ourselves as a species?
1: Well, are we? Let's be, who's the we?
0: Okay. I would actually... controversially throw in even Ozempic. You know, like all these, suddenly everyone, you know, is losing weight. How?
1: Yeah, but I think that's different.
0: I actually think it's not something that's going to endure. It's like sort of crash diet type stuff. Like, you know, it's a form of body manipulation without the effort required.
1: Yeah, but so is toothpaste to keep your teeth clean. Like at some point these are all chemical agents, sunscreen to keep, like we it's about where the line is. And I think a steroid compared to a GLP-1 blocker is like a totally different
0: world of
1: chemical intervention. Like if we could, have you seen that for the first week, we've reached peak obesity. It's dropping the other side.
0: Mm.
1: Like that, it's just remarkable what's happening in the world at the moment.
0: Why is it going the other way?
1: Because of these medications.
0: Yeah.
1: It's not because anyone's eating any healthier.
0: Well, that, isn't that sort of the point, though? Like, isn't there a way to do it without doing...
1: Yeah, but yeah, and there's like, you know, people shouldn't drink or smoke or it just
0: human nature isn't such that.
1: Human nature doesn't really work like it should. Anyway, we're going to take a break. We'll talk sport on the other side of this.
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1: 27 after 6, Tom Wren's disappearing voice ultimately got the better of him yesterday. So we're delighted to have on debut Jace Kemp from 10 News. Gliderol Garage Doors, proudly and brilliantly made in South Australia. Gliderol.com.au, my old colleague. Good to see you, Jace. Great to have you in the studio, mate.
16: Yeah, good to see you both too. Good morning to you both.
1: Sports-wise, what's happening in the world?
16: Yeah, the mid-season draft is tonight. All eyes are going to be on that. You know, Port Adelaide has 3 picks, 5, 14, 17, 3 spots available. So they'll probably go looking to replace their tools in Ivan Soldo and Ollie Lord. So probably it looks like North Adelaide ruckman Alex Van Wyk is their main target. He's been training at Port Adelaide for most of the year. He also plays, obviously, at North Adelaide. So they need a big tool down there, and they also need probably another midfielder. So Ollie Franku.
1: I was going to ask you about that. Yeah. Josh Franku's
16: son. Yeah, he's also his coach at North Adelaide. So yeah, he could potentially get the call up as well, and they need a big body midfielder at Port Adelaide at the moment, someone who can get in and get their hands on it. So just
0: to clarify, Jay, so this is the draft where they can rape and pillage the SANFL.
1: Yeah, David hates the mid-season draft.
16: That's right, yeah.
0: And what are the SANFL clubs getting returned? $10,000, isn't it?
16: Yeah, about $10,000. Yeah.
0: They have an all year wrecked, potentially. $10,000.
16: Mm-hmm. I can see both sides.
1: I mean, you could just recruit guys who don't want to play in the AFL and just be the third best competition in Australia.
0: Listen.
1: Or fourth best.
0: The thing is, they don't even get treated with respect when they go over a lot of these guys, do they? Because they sort of end up in these holding patterns, not getting picked, then they come back again. Like, there's not many great success stories of people transitioning over.
16: No, but I can see both sides of the ledger. On one hand, you've got a kid who wants to play AFL. It's his dream to do so. On the other hand, you've had these SANFL clubs that lose, potentially North Adelaide, about to lose a ruckman and their best midfielder.
1: Yeah.
16: Straight to
1: season's over.
16: Yeah.
1: At that point, yeah.
16: So it's pretty tough.
0: I reckon Marty Matner was right the other day when he said they should get at least $50,000. Like, for the impact that it has and the disparity between the haves and the have-nots in footy.
1: Especially if it's a guy... If it's a guy that you've got over, say, he's been delisted by St Kilda last year, and you know, well, he's coming to the SANFL to get back in the AFL, I've got less sympathy. Mm. When it's someone you've developed as a junior...
0: Yeah, yeah.
1: ...and it's come through your system, and then they're taken... off calendar, I've got a lot of sympathy for that kind of thing.
0: Yeah.
1: That's the Franku situation, I guess, isn't it?
16: Yeah.
1: So
0: you're
1: right. That maybe there should be a tiered financial compensation system where you get way more money for 20 of your own juniors.
0: We should just teach young footballers that their career has reached its absolute zenith playing in the SANFL. Seriously.
1: Just quickly, Tanasi Kokkinakis.
16: Yeah, Tanasi Kokkinakis had a massive win at the French Open. He came back from 2-1 down. He rallied 4 hours. He played, and he came back from that awful pectoral situation where he's actually had his whole pectoral muscle detached, and he had to have surgery to fix it. Amazing victory. He said it's one of the best of his career. So he goes through to the second round. Also, Alex Demonor straight through in straight sets as well. So
1: that's terrific news. Hasn't been a happy hunting ground for Australians over the years at the French Open. So that's good news.
0: Yeah.
1: Good on you, Jace. Good to have you in, mate. Thanks for stepping in.
16: Good to see you, boys.
17: This is 5AA News. Always Adelaide.
18: A shower or two and 19 today with the 6:30 news. Good morning, I'm Matthew Pantelis.
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18: Another group of ISIS-linked women and children are expected to touch down in Australia later today. At least 6 women and 14 children left a Syrian detention camp travelling to Damascus to book flights home. The government maintains it is not helping the cohort, warning they could face arrest as soon as they land. Shadow Home Affairs Minister John O'Dunham says they shouldn't be coming back at all.
20: I think that these people pose a risk. I don't know how the government can turn a blind eye to this. They haven't spoken to them since 2022, and they're going to be living in a neighbourhood near you.
18: Adelaide Lord Mayor Jane Lomax-Smith will seek re-election in council elections in November. In a statement today, the Lord Mayor says she'll stand again to provide continuity and leadership during an important period for the Adelaide City Council. Experts fear power bills will go up without more money spent on renewable energy. More from Gabrielle Hodson.
21: The federal government's clean energy targets are looking shaky, with investment in renewable energy sinking to a 10-year low and $4 billion wiped out in the past year. The Clean Energy Council has told SMH The Age a year's delay on a major transmission line means a 20% rise in power bills. Its report says onshore wind farms have seen the sharpest decline in spending, 57% over a year. For solar farms, the drop's 5%. Consultants forecast the grid will be made up of 60% renewable energy by 2030, a long way off the 82% target.
18: A heat wave is lingering over parts of Europe, sending temperatures temperatures soaring above spring averages. The UK Met Office says parts of Greater London and southeast England could reach 34 degrees. Gatherround has broken another economic record, delivering Adelaide Airport its busiest ever week in the state's history. Official passenger figures show almost 200,000 people travelled through the airport in the week leading up to and during the event, the largest weekly air travel crowd ever. A record-breaking 270,018 fans attended Gatherround, beating last year's record of 269,500. And six. Men's mental health advocates are pushing for more programs to support new dads. Data showing 60% of new fathers were never asked about their mental well-being during their partner's pregnancy or the first after birth. Movember Research Director Dr. Zach Seidler says the message from men is clear.
3: They are willing and able. They are really wanting to be the best fathers that they can be. They are trying to learn from the mistakes of past generations, and we need to make sure that we can offer them support, you know, within community, within the health system, to be able to thrive.
18: More than 2 in 5 Australian women are giving birth via caesarean. Midwives say the most likely reason is women are having babies at an older age. They are at higher levels of chronic disease and obesity. They're even blaming the prevalence of private health insurance. And Aussie sprinter Gout Gout will have his image on a Vegemite jar. The limited edition jar is set to become a collector's item. Turning to 5AA Sport.
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18: I reckon you'd have a jar of Gout Gout Vegemite, Jace Kemp. Good morning.
16: Oh, definitely a collector's item, Matty. And let's start with tennis first. Alex de Minaur is through to the second round of the French Open. After a straight sets win, the Aussie breeze past British qualifier Toby Samuel. De Minaur says he's just happy to be on the board.
22: You know, never easy starting first match of a tournament, but to get the win in straight sets, I thought I played a very consistent match. I did what I needed to do and, yeah, happy to be in the next round.
16: Meanwhile, local hope Thanasi Kokkinakis fought back from 2-1 down to also advance to the second round. Tafuti in Port Adelaide will have 3 spots available for tonight's mid-season draft. It comes after Josh Sinn was moved to the inactive list after a shoulder reconstruction. Assistant coach Luke Webster says it's unfortunate for the defender.
23: You know, there was hopefully an opportunity that we're going to get him back to play some sort of footy this year, and he put himself in that best position. But, you know, as the year has worn on, it's sort of got to a point where it's like, are we going to get much out of him? How many games is he actually going to play? Do we start to look to set him up for his best opportunity to play his best footy next year? And that's the path we've gone down.
16: And finally, a major blow for Socceroos star Riley McGree, set to miss the upcoming FIFA World Cup. McGree went down with a hamstring injury in the championship playoff overnight. And that's the 5AA Sport.
18: Thank you, Jace. A shower or two for Adelaide today, 19 for tomorrow as well. Partly cloudy Thursday, 18. Showers increasing on Friday and 19. Currently in the city, it's 10 degrees. 5AA, always Adelaide.
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1: 22-7, Canstar put out some survey data regarding the weird things people see on their security cameras. Got us thinking this morning about our listeners that have got security cameras. Why did you put them in? Have you ever seen anything strange? Lots of stories coming through on the text line. You can call us 2 8 2 3 00 00, like Raymond in Salisbury Plains. How's Raymond? Good morning to you.
6: Yeah, good morning, Will. Good morning, David. And good morning, Adelaide.
1: Tell us about your security cameras.
6: Well, I had the misfortune of having a parcel stolen from my porch at home, which prompted me to get security camera for home. But the other thing was I have an Airbnb, and I found that I had a lot of people booking the place for, say, one or two people, and there'd be like six or seven people rock up. So in an effort to, you know, counter that, because, you know, I charge per head after the first two, I had a security camera fitted to the front of the house to see how many people were actually rocking up.
0: Well, that's fair enough, Raymond, because you know you need to pay for all the cleaning. So if suddenly like six beds have been used, you're on the hook for the cost of the laundry.
6: Exactly, and you know it's set up for like six people, but you know if people are rocking up and there's you know a heap of them and using up all water and bits and pieces and. Yeah, it's not right, is it? So, yeah, unfortunately, I had to go down the road of putting a camera in to catch a few of these people out. And you know, it paid for itself pretty quickly, unfortunately. But
1: that's a common theme that's coming through, Raymond. Thank you for that. Raymond in Salisbury Plains. People, it feels like Australians are reluctant to put in security cameras in their home. They do so out of necessity, and then they end up going, actually, it was a good decision.
0: Mm.
1: That's certainly the theme that's coming through with our callers this morning. Let's talk about heating your home. Chris Barnes is a household expert with Choice. And we wanted to get Chris on to talk about some of the little tips and tricks you can use as we're starting to get into the cooler winter months. I mean, for example, right now it's 10.2 degrees outside, but feels like 8.3. We're getting to some seriously cool sorts of mornings. Chris, good morning to you. What's sort of the low-hanging fruit in terms of warming your home but not breaking the bank?
9: Yeah, good morning. Look, it certainly is time to start thinking about keeping warm. Look, I always like to break this down into about three different things to think about. What do you need to do about your home? What's the best appliance to heat the room that you're in? And then, you know, maybe just look at heating yourself directly instead of trying to heat up the whole room or the whole house. So simple tricks for improving your home. Now, most Australian homes are pretty drafty. So a lot of that heat gets lost out under the door or, you know, around the cracks around the window. So give your house a good check out. Do you have ceiling insulation? That's a big heat loss. That could be worth looking into. Get the old door snakes out. Stop the drafts under the door. Check around the window frames. That's often often where some heat loss happens. And good window coverings and floor coverings make a big difference as well. So even if you can't invest in something major like ceiling insulation, you can still roll out the rugs, put out the door snakes, and do a lot to just keep that heat inside the home.
0: To your third point, Chris, I was a late onset convert to the cause of the UGG boot. I can't imagine life without UGG boots now in winter. They are brilliant. And like if the old saying, if your feet are warm, generally everything else is going to be okay. Like there is a lot to be said for not responding to a drop in temperature by immediately working out which switch you can put on. You can self-regulate a bit, can't you?
9: Oh, totally, yeah. And look, I'm wearing my sheepskin slippers right now, so yeah, I'm a big believer as well. Look, I mean, it sounds silly to say it, but the cheapest appliance to run is the one that you don't turn on, you know. So put on a jumper, you know, all those that old advice that mum and dad or grandparents used to tell us, that's a big one. If you do have to turn on appliances, if the jumper and the slippers aren't enough, you can look at something like an electric blanket or a heated throw, you know, instead of heating up the whole room. Now, that's going to be a lot cheaper to run over a winter than turning on the air conditioner or putting on the portable electric heater, for example.
0: When it comes to the powered stuff, though, Chris, does choice have a sort of preference about, you know, what's the best way to go, ducted, refrigerated, or sort of varies from home to home, doesn't it?
9: Oh, look, it does vary a lot from home to home. But look, in the long run, reverse cycle air conditioning is the most energy efficient way to actually heat a large space. It will save you money in the long term. Obviously, you've got a bit of an upfront investment with that one. Portable electric heaters, as another example, very cheap, reasonably cheap to buy, very convenient. You know, you can move them from room to room. But in the long run, they will cost you a bomb to run, especially if you're thinking of trying to, you know, maybe put a couple of them on throughout the house to keep the rooms warm. That will cost you a lot. Just to give you a quick example, a small reverse cycle aircon over winter probably cost you in the order of $150 to run. A small gas heater, roughly equivalent in heating, more closer to $300. And a portable electric heater, again, roughly the same in terms of heat output, going to cost you over $400 over winter to run. Now, you can see how over a few winters that's going to add up pretty quickly.
1: It's great information, Chris. Thank you for that. Chris Barnes, Choice's household expert on some of those ways you can keep your house warm but not spend a fortune doing it. We've got tips of your own, folks. We'd like to hear them. 8223 0000. How do you stay warm? Chris jogged my memory then. The door snake. Mum was big on the door snakes, and my brother and I used to use them to belt the hell out of each other.
0: Oh, they're good too.
1: They were just like weaponized. Heavy. Oh, yeah, they got a right amount of weight.
0: Like grains of wheat.
1: Yes.
0: Like you can really, you know, smack someone quite comprehensively
1: If you hit them at the right angle, you get a whiplash effect.
0: That's right.
1: Cocky.
0: I was reminded during that chat of Jimmy Carter. He was famously pilloried for that address to the nation during the oil shock, where he said, my first advice would be wear a sweater. And people said, how out of touch? It's actually really good advice.
1: Yeah, as it turns out.
0: Ugg boots, though.
1: You need
0: a pair of Ugg boots. It just, you know, the moment it's like, well, the last week's a good
1: example. They raise your body temperature by about 3 degrees the moment you put them on.
0: Yeah, yeah. All is good in the world when you've got your Ugg boots on.
1: Scientifically tested that. That's anecdotal.
0: And I don't think there's anything wrong with wearing them down to the supermarket either. I'm an advocate of the Ugg boot as outdoor wear.
1: 100%.
0: Maybe not to a restaurant.
1: No. Job interview?
0: No, probably not. Court appearance? But no, Foodland, Drake's.
1: Yeah, I think so.
0: Yeah.
1: This is Australia. We're going to stand for something.
0: Exactly.
1: Let's go to Henley Beach. Andy, you got security cameras at your place.
8: Yeah, good morning, guys. How are you?
0: Good, thanks, Andy.
8: We had nothing, everything, never a bit of trouble ever until we got the old off-road caravan out, put the roof up on it to air it one sunny day to head to the off-road into the Flinders. So we had the caravan set in the driveway, door open, and we were putting all our new gear in it. Brand spanking new, regenerator, wee flat television, kettle, toaster, everything you need to be sustainable off-road. We went back indoors, had a bit of lunch, came back out, everything was gone.
1: No.
0: Oh, no, mate, really?
8: From inside the caravan, they left the van. But they've obviously been watching wherever, whenever. We went in, a bit of lunch. Within the space of half an hour, we went back out, and I'm looking about going, where's the generator? Oh, she must have moved it somewhere. Oh, she must have moved that somewhere. Went back in. What did you do with the TV in this? Nothing. Nick, some bugger had got in and stolen a whole lot.
1: Thousands of dollars worth of stuff.
8: We've got cameras. Yeah, we've got cameras. So it's a good deterrent. If you don't have cameras, if you've not had trouble, it's a deterrent, because these buggers are going about the suburbs. Even now, it's worse.
1: Mm.
8: Just checking on doors, looking for opportunities, you know?
1: Mm.
0: Where was the caravan when this happened, Andy?
8: In the driveway.
0: So it's just at your home. Wow.
8: Yeah, up the side of the house. And it was a summer's day. It was broad daylight.
1: Unbelievable.
0: It's amazing, mate.
1: Andy, thank you. A lot of stories like that coming through. 8223-0000 is the number. This is good. Joe on the text line says, as an ex-court officer, UGG boots were the, quote, uniform for court appearances. So Joe's vouching for the UGG boot being worn to court. All right, let's head to the Weather Bureau. Hannah Marsh joins us. Hannah, we've been talking about keeping your house warm and saving money because it is cool at the moment in the mornings. Good morning to you.
7: Absolutely. Good morning. We've had minimums range from 3.2 degrees at Nuriapa up to 10.5 degrees at Noarlunga. We've had a minimum of 9.8 in the city, and we're currently sitting on 10.3 degrees. Now, the low-pressure system that has brought us that shower activity yesterday and overnight has continued to move very slowly just to the northwest of Kangaroo Island. There is the chance that we do see a spot or two as we head through today, but not expecting much in it for the metropolitan area. Looking at maximums of 18 degrees in the city, Elizabeth and Glenelg and Noarlunga, and 17 for Mount Barker today. And then again tomorrow, just a chance of a shower or two, and 19 degrees, partly cloudy, and 18 for Thursday, before we see another frontal system bring the return of shower activity for the weekend.
0: Good stuff, Hannah. Thanks for that. Hannah Marsh there at the Weather Bureau. Good rain at the moment.
1: It certainly is, and it's nice and consistent. Let's head to SAPOL. Senior Constable Jen Cullen joins us. Jen, four men have been arrested in a stolen car at West Thebbenin.
10: Yes, that's right. Good morning. It was just after 10 o'clock last night when police spotted an Isuzu Ute on Glen Osmond Road, which was bearing stolen plates. Now, they didn't attempt to stop the vehicle, but called in Polair to assist from above, and the Ute was followed onto Ann Street at West Thebbenin, where it actually collided with an unmarked police dog operations vehicle. Luckily, there was no injuries there.
0: Crikey.
10: But all four men ran from the scene. Two were located nearby and two fled to a nearby roof. So after a short amount of negotiations, they both came down without incident. But those four men are all aged between 19 and 33. They've been arrested and charged with illegal use, and they're all going to appear in the Adelaide Magistrates Court today. So the vehicles actually had been stolen from Ceduna earlier this month.
0: Jen, also a serious crash in the far north.
10: Yeah, and this was just after 12:30 this morning. Emergency services have been called to the Stuart Highway, about 100 kilometres north of Glendambo, after reports of that collision between a road train and a vehicle. Now, the Stuart Highway is currently closed in both directions and is expected to be closed for some time. So we do ask if motorists are travelling north to please stop at Glendambo, and those that are travelling south should stop at Cooba PD. Major crash investigators are en route to the scene, and we do anticipate that road to be closed for quite some time.
0: Yeah, it's a bit of a disturbing story there too, Jen. Thank you for that. Senior Constable Jen Cullinan from SAPOL. I really like our good mate Rob's proposal here. Well, not a proposal. He says he's already doing it. He says he's taking part in the unenhanced games, which is just a bunch of overweight blokes on the couch watching sports, seeing who can eat the most chips.
1: That sounds like I could hold my own in that competition, I think. That's well within the remit. Excellent work,
0: Rob. We organised this thing years ago with some mates, the Crown and Anchor Pub Olympics, where we got, there were a whole bunch of bands that played, but it was a Sunday, and there were all these different divisions, all these different competitions. Darts, pinball, there was running around the block as well, so there was a sprint around the
1: that would have been quite
0: hotel.
1: The sight.
0: But from memory, you had to do it while holding a jug of a drink that a mate of mine had invented, which was called the Wyala Sunrise, which was half Fanta, half Moselle. Seriously,
1: all gross.
0: Yeah, yeah. And it got to the point. Don was the publican, Don Copeland. Hope Don's listening to the show. He works in wineries down south now. Great bloke. Very tolerant man, but it got to the point at the cranker where you could walk in and say, "I'll have a Wyala, thanks," and they knew exactly what to give you.
1: It must be the Olympics.
0: They had Pinbot as well. Pinbot, one of the all-time great pinball machines.
1: It's your favourite turn of phrase, but did you medal?
0: I think I did all right in the darts.
1: Yeah. All right, let's check traffic.
11: Thanks, Will, and morning, David. Roads looking too bad today. Got a small bingle getting sorted at the moment at North Adelaide, O'Connell Street near Ward Street. Valley View, concrete getting poured at the moment. Grand Junction Road near Sutholt Road. Grand Junction Road near Sutholt's Road. And it is slow at the moment, South Road through Edwards Centre in front of Castle Plaza with that old bitumen being ripped up. Cameras, Bolivar Road, Burton and Kings Road parallel with this morning. 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
1: 5 to 7, we've been inundated with Golden Sack Truck nominations, many of which we'll read out on Golden Sack Truck Nomination Day, which is on Friday, and we'll ultimately award the sack truck. Some, though, deserve more immediate attention, and so we bring you Deb Trengove, who sent us her story. Deb's on the line now. Deb, good morning to you.
27: Hi, how are you?
1: We're good, thank you, Deb. Tell us what happened to you.
27: Well, it was actually sort of towards the end of last year now, but I have two elderly aunts who live in McLaren Street in the city, just off Hutt Street, and they're 95 and 89. They live independently, and they recently sort of can't drive so much. So I organised to go and pick them up to take them out for a family coffee. And I picked them up, and we dropped them home, my husband and I, and they're both struggling a bit with mobility, so they've got walking sticks and things. And I pulled up at their house to drop them off afterwards at about 11 o'clock on a Sunday morning. And I pulled up across their driveway because they do still have a car in their driveway. I pulled out. I was driving. I stopped. I had my brake lights on. My husband actually jumped out of the car to open the doors for them to let them out so that they could just get to their driveway and get into their house. We were literally there 2 minutes. And a few weeks later, I got an $80 fine for stopping on a yellow line, which I didn't even realise had been added there. Apparently it's only been put there in more recent times. So I thought, well, this is ridiculous. I'll write a very, you know, polite letter to the council and say, this is what I was doing. I can, you know, get my aunties to write a declaration if you want to, that the, you know, the age are. Anyway, I got a letter back saying this doesn't fit the criteria for an exemption. If you wanted to, if you want to take it further, you can go to the ombudsman or go to court.
0: That is ridiculous.
1: That is outrageous. So,
27: Deb, we were literally there for 2 minutes.
0: Well, that's it. So they're out of the yellow lines. But also, the fact that it was their car. So how are you going to block them
27: in
0: if
27: their
0: they're
27: driveway.
0: With you
27: yeah.
0: in your car?
27: Yep.
0: Like
27: that's right. That's right. So my auntie was the 95-year-old who's got a bit of spunk about her. She took it. She was disgusted. So she wrote a letter to the council also, got the same answer and got flicked to another person and they just said, you know, too bad, you know, that's the rule. And she actually rang them and said, well, what do you want us to do? You know, we're elderly people, we're getting picked up in taxis, our kids are picking us up. And they said, well, just you'll have to just stop in the middle of the road.
0: Deb, you know,
1: you have to stop in the middle of the road.
27: So that would block the one-way lane that they're in. And we'd have to stop in, and so if they have deliveries or anything, they've just got to stop in the middle of the road.
0: See, Deb, I actually know the area you were talking about exactly because in 1990, I lived in a share house in McLaren Street. And it's one of the narrowest and prettiest streets in the city of Adelaide.
27: It's beautiful.
0: Tucked in there behind, I can't remember the name of the cafe. It used to be Cafe Violetta.
27: Yeah, there's a bar on the corner there, Lateria or something.
0: Yeah, that's right.
27: But there used to be a bank when they've been there for 35 years. So it's changed a lot. But the parking's a nightmare.
0: Oh, of course.
27: And the other suggestion they had was that we move my auntie's car out of the driveway when we're coming to pick them up. So,
0: but where do you put the car when that's happening? Absurd.
27: My 95-year-old auntie would have to drive around into Halifax or park somewhere else, which is only 1 or 2 hours anyway, and then walk back with her walking stick so that we could pull into her driveway to pick her up.
0: It's so silly. I mean, there needs to be some sort of more pragmatism with the street that is that narrow. Yeah. Like, I mean, it was one of the good things about Sydney, like Balmain, places like that, people stop in all sorts of weird spots, but you know they're only doing it briefly because otherwise they can't get in or out.
27: Exactly. So it must have been a car. We assume it was a car camera because, you know, I don't know how they do it, but is there a mobile car or something that takes photos now?
0: Yeah, they do take photos.
1: Maybe.
27: Yeah. So my auntie thinks that perhaps was what it was, but 11 o'clock on a Sunday morning, give us a break, honestly.
1: Indeed, Deb. That is an outrageous story.
0: You've got one hand on the golden sack, I reckon. So some good has come of this.
1: That is like the morality of a comic book villain. It is as though all of these decisions are determined by an artificial intelligence. I can't believe a human being hears any of these stories. But clearly they do. I just can't fathom it.
0: I mean, there's clearly one human being, at least at the Adelaide Hills Council, who heard that there was one complaint about dogs being located at a cafe for dogs and went, well, I'd better act on this. Yeah,
1: their hands were tired as well. Our hands are tired.
0: Nothing we can do. There was a problem and there was nothing we could do about it.
1: Oh, and how lovely does Deb sound and her family and driving around her elderly relatives?
0: Yeah.
1: Well, we're really cracking down on society's miscreants at local government level, aren't we?
0: I'll tell you what, it's come to our attention that some people are spending several seconds unloading their infirm elderly relatives to have coffee with them on the weekend.
1: Stare about that kind of silliness.
0: Not on my watch.
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16: A shower or two at 19 with the 7 o'clock news. Good morning, I'm Matthew Pantelis.
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16: Four men will face court today after crashing a ute stolen from Sejuna at West Theberton last night. Police spotted the vehicle on Glen Osmond Road at 10 o'clock and it sped away, police calling in Polair to keep a watch of it from above. Senior Constable Jen Callanan says the ute then collided with an unmarked police dog squad vehicle. Fortunately, no one was injured.
21: But all four men ran from the scene. Two were located nearby and two fled to a nearby roof. So after a short amount of negotiations, they both came down without incident. But those four men are all aged between 19 and 33. They've been arrested and charged with illegal use and they're all going to appear in the Adelaide Magistrates Court today.
16: Iran says a deal with the US to end the ongoing conflict is not imminent. A spokesperson from Iran saying the parties are in agreement on a large portion of issues. There had been hopes an agreement could be locked in within days. Another group of women and children with links to Islamic State face arrest as soon as they land in Australia

0: be home later today. It's understood 9 will land in Melbourne, the rest in Sydney. The federal government maintains it's not providing the group with any help, other than having issued them with a passport, which they're legally required to do. Like the cohort of women and children who arrived earlier this month, some are likely to be arrested once they touch down.
1: In Queensland, a crime scene has been established at an Ipswich home as police probe the death of a child. First responders found the child unresponsive at a home in Lowood just after 11 last night. A 31-year-old woman known to the child is speaking with police, and they're treating the investigation as homicide. Nearly 5 million Australians claim to have been ripped off by a taxi or rideshare driver. A Finder survey uncovering dodgy tactics ranging from fake broken meters to deliberately taking longer routes. The group's Taylor Blackburn says it's an industry ripe for rip-offs.
2: I think it's especially bad with folks leaving the airport. There's a couple extra buttons get pushed on the meter, or you just kind of assume, well, that's it costs what it costs, you know, and then people scratch their head and go, wait a minute, how was that just $100 for that 30-minute ride?
1: Figures show investment in renewable energy projects has collapsed by 50% in the last year. The Clean Energy Council warns the decline threatens to stall momentum in the shift to renewables. And Europe is sweltering in a heatwave. Temperatures across the UK in the mid-30s. Michael Kill from London's Nighttime Industries Association says they're just not used to it.
3: We don't have any air conditioning. Fans are about the best that we have. We're just not built. This country's not built for that sort of temperature. So, yeah, I mean, sunscreens and things like that. I mean, curtains drawn, it's about the best of it.
1: Turning to 5AA Sport.
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1: Here's Jase Camp.
5: Thank you, Maddie. Let's start with tennis. And Thanasi Kokkinakis has put retirement thoughts on hold with a 5-set win in the opening round of the French Open. Craig Gabriel reports.
6: Thanasi Kokkinakis was incredible. His opponent served for the match in the fifth and was up 5-2, but Kokkinakis kept coming back and he beat Terence Atman 6-7, 6-2, 4-6, 6-3, 7-5. Kokkinakis has been riddled with injuries his whole career. Last year, he had an Achilles tendon from a dead man implanted into his shoulder. Alex Di Minaur and Daria Kasatkina had straight set wins, but there were losses for Mayer Joint, Talia Gibson and Emerson Jones, who lost to Iga Swiatek.
5: The Bombers have the first pick in tonight's mid-season rookie draft. The Crows have one spot available, while Port Adelaide could take up to 3 players. Both SA clubs also have the bye this week. Power assistant Luke Webster has told the 5AA Sports Show it's a chance to reset.
7: A bit of a mid-season review of all the areas and where we think some little wins might be in the second half of the year, or any adjustments we might need to make. And then the players will do some wizardry and some craft work tomorrow, and then Wednesday main session.
5: A huge blow for the Socceroos ahead of the FIFA World Cup, with Riley McGree set to miss the tournament with a hamstring injury. The South Aussie limped off during the championship playoff final and has now been ruled out of the tournament. And that's the 5AA Sport.
1: Thank you, Jase. Checking the roads around Adelaide this morning.
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8: Morning, air roads are looking too bad for the run-in today. Got a small bingle getting sorted at the moment in North Adelaide, O'Connell Street near Ward Street, but outside of that, should have a pretty smooth run to work, which is nice. Got works at Parahus West, keep an eye on Bridge Road near Somerset Road. Also activity at West Beach, Tapley's Hill Road near Bearbridge Road, and slow going at the moment, South Road at Edwardstown in front of Castle Plaza. Only one in Canberra to look out for, Cavanaugh Dry Creek. Abolish net zero, save up to $1.9 trillion, increase pensions by 30%. NewDeal.au, authorised by Clive Palmer for the United Australia Party Gold Coast. Adelaide's most accurate traffic on 5AA.
1: 5AA's forecast a shower or two, 19 today and tomorrow. Partly cloudy on Thursday, 18. Showers increasing on Friday, 19. Currently it's 10 degrees. 5AA, always Adelaide.
9: To South Australia. Always Adelaide. This is 5AA. You're simply
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10: 7 after 7. Good morning to you joining us on this Tuesday, the 26th of May. Another cool sort of a start. Some breaking news in the world of the AFL. Brad Scott has been sacked as the coach of the Essendon Football Club.
11: That's really
10: just

0: information out of Victoria. We don't have anything in the way of official statement or anything yet.
1: Jeez, Essendon, how the mighty have fallen, eh?
0: The Essendon Football Club,
1: sad,
0: sitting stone, sad, motherless last. 1-10, just 4 points from their first.
1: He was on one of the footy shows last week, and he had the sort of flustered countenance of a doomed man, where he was armed with all the statistics of how they'd improved these KPIs and those KPIs, and it was like, that sounds like an exit interview, not a going forward type interview.
0: It's hard to fathom when you consider that invincible side they had in the year 2000, where they lost what, one game?
1: Yeah,
0: to the Bulldogs.
1: That three in a row, that one, didn't they? Flags.
0: No, I think they won. It was just that one.
1: I thought they won a few.
0: No, I reckon it was just that one year. That remarkable side, the futility of the next 26 years, oh, yeah, 25 years is. It's hard to get your head around. So anyway, that's news. Literally,
1: who
0: just
1: gets it?
0: Just out. Well, it's a
1: is
0: great
1: Ken
0: question.
1: Ken Hinckley in the mix?
0: Well, Ken Hinckley is certainly someone that's being talked about at the moment. Depends if they want to go down the retread or the, you know, it's an awful turn of phrase, the experienced coach or someone new. But the experienced coaches that have been talked about for these jobs, and obviously Tassie's looming, are people like Nathan Buckley and Ken Hinckley, and there'll be others that that drop out. Adam Simpson is still sort of gets talked about, despite how the West Coast tenure sort of ended. So that is some breaking news out of the AFL that just is to hand this morning. Lots happening in Canberra. Phil Khoury will bring us up to speed with what the concessions are likely to be around the capital gains tax changes announced at the federal budget. Wide consultation with industry that is getting wider by the minute. Read into that what you will, but it would seem like things are going to change between now and when this legislation's ultimately brought before Parliament. Phil will talk a little bit about that. He'll talk about the politics of bundling it all together, which means if the coalition wants to vote against the changes, they'll be voting against a tax cut, which is will be the politics of how this ultimately plays out. So
1: I'll tell you what, the thing that really sticks in my craw is that the philosophy behind a lot of the budget is obviously we can't go on spending forever. And that's one of the sort of arguments that they've used to justify things like pulling the rug out from under older Australians with the private health insurance rebate that they no longer get when they turn 65. So you've got to keep paying at the rate that you were. Well, it's what's good for the goose is good for the gander. How's this at the same time everyone else has been told, look, we can't keep sort of living on the never-never. We're hearing it in the NDIS where they're trying to save billions of dollars by tightening that up. Well, front page of The Australian today, Chris Bowen has assembled an army of more than 100 bureaucrats to help him with his COP president mission. This is the big climate organisation. His department has billed taxpayers almost $500,000 in just 4 months to send the officials overseas to assist the climate change minister with his global green negotiations. Taxpayers will be slugged almost $150 million for Mr. Bowen's role as climate of the party's president.
0: Hang on, say that again. $150 million.
1: Yeah, that's just so we can travel around negotiating with all of these people at this Quango. And as part of the bill, the government approved his staff to spend $485,602, so just shy of $500,000, on trips to Turkey, Fiji, Germany and Korea between January and February this year. They all flew business class. There were 25 return flights on every occasion, always business class. The flights alone were $345,000. And this is the bit that really sticks in my craw. This included at least 30 employees who were directly employed in what's known as Mr. Bowen's, quote, office of the president.
0: 30?
1: Yeah.
0: And he calls it the office of the president?
1: The office of the president.
0: Good Lord. Here he is on Sunrise in just the last few moments defending that travel, that range of travel claims.
2: They would have flown the normal standard of travel for a public servant, which is business class, which is the same under all governments. And again,
3: even look, to Fiji, that's 3 hours from Sydney.
2: Well, and again, like, yeah, Scott Morrison took 30 people to COP in Glasgow.
3: Okay, are we still
2: and
3: talking
2: no
3: about
2: influence,
3: a previous
2: had no
3: government?
2: Influence.
3: Let's talk about now. Yeah. You know, you guys have been in for 4 years, so it's probably good to talk about you guys. So do you think it's appropriate for public servants to be flying business class for on a three-hour flight from from
2: there's always a value for money assessment given to every travel. You know, whether they should go, whether it can be done virtually, etc.
1: Jeez.
0: I mean, you know what, in a nutshell, there is the One Nation vote.
1: Completely.
0: There it is. People hear that and say, I've had enough.
1: It's not just the One Nation vote. It's also the Teal vote. It's people just going, crying out loud.
0: Yeah, what's the? Did you see the latest poll overnight? The Green vote has crept up significantly.
1: Mm.
0: It's a population of people that are sick of this. Well, Scott Morrison, they did it now, so we can do it. And
1: it's just lame.
0: It's pathetic.
1: There's another thing that I just started looking at it this morning and just started. I'm watching it now, just swearing profanities on the balcony as I was watching it before the start of the show. There's someone I've never heard of from Western Australia, Senator Ellie Whittaker, who's, you know, this new trend of doing all these social media posts to talk about politics. She's done a video where she's holding a plastic, like a little, like one of those squishy toys. She's got a squishy zebra and a squishy giraffe, and they've each got a house, and they've got different coloured balls. And she's explaining how negative gearing works and how the giraffe's getting too many balls from the zebra. And, you know, it's sort of like play school style. This is talking about people's actual long-standing financial arrangements to fund their retirements, to set their kids up, to make sure that some of the benefits from the hard work they did through their lives is passed on to their own children. And you've got some 200K a year hack. It's probably been put in there because she kissed the right factional butt. You know, total sort of public sector job security and everything else come up through the ranks. And you think, you'll put that... What a tin ear can you have? In the same way Bowen and this spending and the explanation he just gave.
0: Well, it is treating the taxpayer with absolute contempt.
1: Because
0: what you're actually hearing is what they think of you. They think... You hear, well, Scott Morrison said, well, they did it. And so you'll go, oh, well, they think you'll see someone playing with toy blocks and go, oh, that's interesting.
1: Mm.
0: Is that how it all works?
1: Mm.
0: They think you're stupid.
1: Yeah.
0: This is so.
1: It's actually a worldwide phenomenon now.
0: Like, oh, it is. It is. Completely.
1: The Tories have collapsed. Labor's collapsing in Britain. Like, people are just at the point where you feed people enough bullshit long enough and eventually they just check out and.
0: Well, look, it's like fashion, isn't it? It's more sophisticated than fashion, but it's a bit like fashion because we're all connected by social media now. And you can look over and go, well, if it's good enough for them, why are we captured by the two-party system?
1: Mm.
0: If it works in that country, why are we sitting here putting up with this kind of infantile explanation of very serious concepts that are affecting people?
1: It's actually really serious, though, because I don't know what a One Nation government would look like. And I thought that Scott Pape, the Barefoot Investor, made a good passing point in his column on Sunday where he said, so what are we now at a point where, like, the biggest economic policy Pauline Hanson's ever announced was when she was asked, well, how are you going to pay for some of your worries? She said, we'll just print more money. Well, that's not made up. That's what she actually said. But there, equally, these little snippets tell a bigger story. There's a program on Insight and SBS this week about the rise of One Nation. And there's this guy in the crowd who just looks like a normal knockabout bloke. And he's asked, you know, what do you think of One Nation's policies and agenda, and do you actually know what they are? And he just looks at the camera and he goes, well, it couldn't be worse than anything we've got now.
0: Mm.
1: And that's a really hard argument to counter because you hear that shit from Chris Bowen and you look at the video from that no-name senator from Western Australia and you think, stuff the lot of
0: you. This is reaping season for One Nation, Teals and the Greens.
1: Mm.
0: You're absolutely right. Hey, here's a palate cleanser. Have a listen to Neil Danaher's Australian of the Year speech, or a little bit of it, from just last year.
4: In my lifetime, I hope we find the underlying causes of MND, better treatments, and ultimately a cure. But beyond that, I hope to leave a legacy that says this: no matter the odds, no matter the diagnosis, we all have the power to choose to fight, to choose our attitude, to choose to smile, and to choose to do something, because the mark of a person isn't what they say, it's what they do. Tonight, I'm grateful and honored to be Australian of the Year.
0: He spent that time remarkably. He spent his last 13 years on this earth remarkably. I was talking to my wife about it last night. This is a man that was beloved before this happened.
1: Yeah.
0: But this is a really good human being that people loved in footy. Mm. Great character, warm human being that just people liked. And then this awful tragedy befalls him, and then he fights it like he did, and in the process changes the entire nation's perception of this disease and raises so much money in the process of fighting it. We're going to talk after 8:30 today, and I think this is going to be probably the best interview you're going to hear today with the CEO of the MND Australia, Claire Sullivan, about the legacy of Neil Danaher. So make sure you don't miss that a little bit later on 5AA Breakfast.
1: A hell of a lot of text to the conversation we were having earlier about this Chris Bowen stuff. Brent says, so Chris Bowen and his flying circus couldn't give Australians $275 in electricity help as promised, yet they can take that money to jet wherever they want at exorbitant rates. What a farce. A mountain and mountain of texts along those lines. And Helen says, we're all being treated like village idiots. Indeed. Thank you for that, Helen.
0: I want to go back just briefly because Rob's text made me chuckle with regard to Deb calling us before 7 o'clock this morning with a Golden Sack Truck nomination. She says, government, this is Rob, can't find $7 billion worth of illegal tobacco, but you stop for 10 seconds on or near a yellow line and we are on the spot, quivering with anticipation and photographing the crime. This is remarkable. Where did he get the yellow line people in charge of organised crime?
1: Yeah, imagine that.
0: We need to flip the script on this.
1: I reckon by Friday the Iranian cartels smuggling illegal darts into Australia would surrender.
0: All right.
1: They go, buddy, we hadn't counted on the Charles Sturt Council.
0: Let's give away some Best of SA tickets, shall we?
1: Yeah,
0: we are just a couple of weeks away from our big night, and it's going to be the biggest one we've ever had, celebrating 50 years of 5AA. In the process, we're celebrating wonderful South Australian businesses like Harcourts.
5: Today, we're celebrating Harcourts Port Adelaide Largs Bay, led by Callan Lister, who I just happen to have with me right now. Why did you bring an office to Port Adelaide Largs Bay?
6: Well, we saw an opportunity here in the port with all the new developments going up along the coast. A lot of heritage buildings that haven't been used for quite some time that are now coming to life, my building included. Obviously new pubs, new restaurants opening up, the new shopping districts that have been built here. A lot of people have sort of moved out this way. We've helped a lot of people move from north or south to go west. It's been a bit of a draw card. The investment that's coming along the coast with new developments and renovations and businesses moving here, it's certainly one to watch.
5: If someone's deciding to sell or just thinking about it, what are the key benefits of getting in touch with you and your team?
6: I think it's more so our experience in the area and in the space of real estate, negotiating to get the best price and also help people find their forever homes. We have an experienced team that are keen to help, and we treat everyone like family. Just get in touch with us, let us know what you're looking for, and we can try and help you find something. We're always meeting new people in the community that are looking to make a move or, you know, go to their next step, and if we can try and help everyone as much as we can, yeah, get in touch, let us know, and we'll try and find your dream home.
5: What do you love about this area?
6: I think the fact that I grew up here and coming back to where I grew up is sort of something that's special to me. I know more about the area, and it's good to see it from when I was younger to now. And to be part of that change is pretty special.
5: Lastly, where can we find your office?
6: 71 St. Vincent Street, Port Adelaide. You'll see it. It's fully renovated from top to bottom, and we're excited to meet anyone that wants to come in.
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7: Morning there. Road's looking pretty good for the run in today. We're accident breakdown free. Nice smooth run and traffic really light. Enjoy that while you can. Do have a few works to keep in mind. You'll find those at Mawson Lakes, Port Wakefield Road near Globe Derby Drive. Bit slugs at West Beach already this morning for those works on Tapleys Hill Road near Beebridge Road and concrete pour at the moment at Valley View, Grand Junction Road near Stadholtz Road. Early morning camera, May Terrace at Lockleys. 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
0: 26 after 7, Lauren Rose on 7 News last night broke an exclusive story and a remarkable story that tells among the saddest stories about the homelessness crisis in South Australia at the moment. And it features a group of men who call Edinburgh Reserve in Modbury home. They've set up a tent city. A group of men there who, some of them have just gotten out of prison. They say there's literally nowhere for them to go. There is nowhere for them to live. So they've set up, they've been given tarps by some generous people, and they've just made do in this park. Now, the locals there feel unsafe. They are sympathetic, but they are surprised at how this has developed close to them. But are universally sympathetic to the plight of these people. They get it. There's nowhere for them to go. Well, no one's done more than our next guest to try and find them lodgings. Sonia Blackwell is a local who just decided, well, someone needed to do something, and has tried to become that midway point between these homeless blokes and emergency accommodation. Sonia, good morning to you.
18: Good morning.
1: So, Sonia, can you give us a bit of a sense of what this group looks like, how many people there are, and how long have they been there?
18: Oh, look, there's 8 blokes down there altogether, staying along that section of the creek. They've been there now for probably almost a couple of months. I put them there because it's very close to the Salvation Army where they can go and get breakfast and have a shower. And it was a place that I thought would have minimum impact on residents because there's no immediate residents in that area. It's sort of a little bit far away. So I thought that was an ideal spot to keep them until we got them housing.
1: So how is it with all of the... Is it because of all the homeless providers are so stretched at the moment, or are they the wrong type of housing providers? Do these guys have unique needs having just come out of jail?
18: Look, I've been supporting our homeless community now for several years, and it's my view that the government is doing it all wrong. They are actively keeping people on the streets because they have unrealistic expectations.
1: And
18: the models they have in place are not working.
1: Well, this clearly isn't a solution, though, is it? Like, long term, you can't just have people living in parks indefinitely.
18: Oh, definitely not.
1: So what's the hope?
18: Well, my hope is that the government will do things differently. I mean, what they're doing at the moment is not good enough. They've paid a heap of not-for-profits to holistically deal with homeless communities. And there's up to a six-month waiting list just for case management. So if we get these guys signed up and engaging, there's still a six-month wait the other side of winter. So what do they do in the meantime? Council keep giving them the move-on orders, but they're not providing an alternative location for them to go. And they have to go somewhere because they're our residents. Just because they don't have a house, they're still our residents. We need to look after them.
0: If you hadn't gotten involved, Sonia, who would be dealing with these guys? Or would they just be...
18: They would be probably taken off by the police by now and locked up. Just for existing. It's absolutely terrible what's happening. And unfortunately, with the council bylaws, they won't give them permission to camp there. And unfortunately, the ratepayers are the ones that have the power. If the ratepayers ring up or email council saying we want something done, council immediately jump into action, where the homeless people have no rights at all.
1: Are they causing any trouble, though, Sonia? Are there problems with drugs or alcohol? Is there anything like that happening?
18: That virtually comes with the homeless community. However, these guys I've monitored very closely, and we've worked with council, and they've really tried very, very hard to do the right thing. They're keeping their camp clean. Unfortunately, though, the residents create lots of issues. They make false complaints. They target these individuals. They steal from them. They just don't want them there, and they're willing to make up any story to get rid of them. And this is the problem we have over and over again. You know, residents can be quite bullies about it and target people living on the streets, unfortunately.
1: Yeah, well, yeah, that may be true, but equally it's true the other way. I mean, I think of multiple examples of people going about their business who've actually been attacked by homeless people, and often that is a part of a bigger story involving inadequate mental health, inadequate drug services, the housing squeeze. But it doesn't also alter the fact that people sleeping rough can actually be the protagonists of unpleasant stuff. So I wouldn't totally go the residents.
0: The point in the end is that it shouldn't be people that are living next to a reserve and probably local government. Mm. It shouldn't be up to those mechanisms to try and solve the homelessness crisis.
1: Well, yeah. There's a lot going on.
0: How do we get to this? Is the point where local residents having to sort it out?
1: Yeah, thank you, Sonia. We appreciate the chat. Thank you, Sonia.
0: An advocate
1: love to hear
0: for those
1: from local Modbury people about it as well.
0: Yeah, we'd love to hear from them. 8223 0000. Call in. A remarkable story and what is an extraordinary state of affairs.
8: This is 5AA News, always Adelaide.
19: A shower or two, 19 today, with the 7:30 news. Good morning, I'm Matthew Pantelis.
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19: The Stuart Highway is closed between Cooper Pedy and Glen Dambo in the far north. Senior Constable Jen Cullinan says a crash between a road train and another vehicle occurred at 12:30 this morning.
21: We do ask if motorists are travelling north to please stop at Glen Dambo, and those that are travelling south should stop at Cooper Pedy. Major crash investigators are en route to the scene, and we do anticipate that road to be closed for quite some time.
19: So some good news for business, but not so much for households with the default market offer price released by the energy market regulator this morning. Business energy costs will fall in SA, flat tariffs by 7% or almost $400, a bigger saving for those on time of use tariffs. But residential customers on a flat rate tariff will see power prices rise by $33 or around 1.4%. It's the only rise in the energy market around the country. And Energy Minister Tom Koutsantonis says we need more gas.
2: It's about weather implications on the national electricity market and what it does for gas firming that electricity. So as gas is turned on to try and firm our renewables, that gas cost is expensive. We've got to get the cost of gas down. And from what I'm told, the firming costs have increased, as have infrastructure costs across the state.
19: An Australian doctor who's assisting in the repatriation of a second cohort of ISIS brides says it's much easier for security agencies to monitor their activities on home soil. Seven women and six children with links to Islamic State expected to arrive in Australia later in the day. Speaking with the Today program, Dr. Jamal Rifi, who's delivered passports to the group, says he has full confidence they have not been radicalised.
3: Those children have suffered the consequences of their parents' awful decision. It's not their fault. They are entitled for safety and security. And I believe all of Australians are safer and more secure once every one of those kids are here.
19: Alleged Bondi gunman Sajid Akram was reportedly the subject of two national security hotline tip-offs. The first call made in 2007 and the second in 2014 over concerns about his interests in Islamic State. Akram and his son Naveed were previously understood to have first come to the attention of authorities in 2019. An official in Iran is warning a deal with the US to end the conflict in the Middle East is not imminent. There had been hopes an agreement, including a 60-day ceasefire and reopening of the Strait of Hormuz, could be locked in days. An Iranian foreign minister spokesperson says some progress had been made in talks. US Secretary of State Marco Rubio says it isn't necessarily a bad sign that nothing's locked in yet.
22: Hopefully we can pull it off. It has a lot of support in the Gulf. It has a lot of support globally. Every country that we've walked through it understands it's not just very reasonable, but it's the right thing for the world to get done. As the president said, he's not in a hurry. He's not going to make a bad deal. I mean, the president's not going to make a bad agreement.
19: Over 2 in 5 Australian women are giving birth through caesarean section. Gabriel Hodson has more.
23: The rate of mothers giving birth via C-section has risen by 4.4% since 2020. Midwives have told News Corp the most likely reason is women having babies at an older age and with higher levels of chronic disease and obesity, higher rates of IVF. They're even blaming the prevalence of private health insurance. Mothers who've had one caesarean almost always need to have another for their next child. The Australian Institute of Health and Welfare says Victoria has the highest rate of C-sections at 42%, and 54% of births in private hospitals are caesareans compared to 37% in public ones.
19: A transport workers' union survey shows 7 in 10 Australians are opposed to having driverless vehicles on our roads. 3/4 of those polled believe the government should act now to regulate autonomous cars. Turning to 5AA Sport.
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19: Good morning, Jace Camp.
25: Good morning to you, Maddie. Let's start with some breaking news. And Brad Scott has been sacked as Essendon coach. Scott has been in the top job since 2023. The club has managed only one win this season and sits last on the AFL ladder. It comes after Essendon great Matthew Lloyd said the club is in survival mode.
26: There's a lot of uncontracted players who are also feeling the pressure of, am I going to get a contract next year? So when you start getting into survival mode, it's not a great environment to be in.
25: Let's go to tennis, and Thanasi Kokkinakis has fought back from 2 sets to 1 down to advance to the second round of the French Open. It comes after Aussie teenager Emerson Jones fell to four-time champion Iga Swiatek. The 17-year-old says it was the biggest stage of her young career.
27: I tried my best and, I'm pretty happy with how I played and how professional I tried to be. Obviously, there's a lot of gaps that need to be filled, but I'm really excited to see where this takes me.
25: Finally, Aussie swimmer James Magnussen has defended the enhanced games despite all but one competitor failing to beat official world marks. And that's the 5AA Sports.
19: Thank you. Now checking the roads around Adelaide this morning.
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5: Morning there at Penfield, a two-car smash. Look out for Heastlip Road and Wamma Road. Slow going south road through Edwardstown this morning and starting to build the Port of Expressway at Port Adelaide. To look out for those other works too at Parahoos West, they do get slow throughout the morning. Bridge Road near Somerset Road with a camera, Bolivar Road, Burton. 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Adelaide's most accurate traffic on 5AA.
19: 5AA's forecast now, and a shower or two for today and tomorrow, both 19. Partly cloudy on Thursday, 18. Showers increasing Friday, 19. Currently it's 10 degrees. 5AA, always Adelaide.
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0: 90 minutes to 8. Yesterday, we determined that there were how many M&Ms in a family 190? Packet? There were 190. And in the process, we gave away tickets to M. Rusciano at the Cabaret Festival. We're going to have another count for the Cabaret in just a moment.
1: Involving lollies again?
0: Well, I don't know what it's going to be. We'll find out very shortly.
1: But chickpeas?
0: If you want to contest, call in right now. 8223-0000 is the number. You'll have to count something. You won't actually have to count. You just have to guess how many of something there is. Exactly right. You could be like the count. And in the process, you might win tickets to see Alfie Beau, as well as winning a night's accommodation at the Intercontinental Adelaide. How good would that be? 2026 Adelaide Cabaret Festival, 4th to the 21st of June at the Adelaide Festival Centre. Book your tickets now. Cabaret Festival, adelaidecabaretfestival.com.au. But get calling now. If you want to contest, you need to be on the line when we do the count for the Cabaret on 8223-0000. In the meantime, let's head to Canberra. Phil Currie, the political editor of the Australian Financial Review, joins us. Maybe we could count how many changes there are going to be to the government's capital gains tax changes, Phil, because it feels like there's a series of revisions incoming.
8: Look, it's very weird. They're going to pass the legislation, then they're going to negotiate changes, bring in more legislation and enact the changes. So it's all got really overtly political. I don't think there's going to be many. I wouldn't get too excited. They're not sort of leaning into this idea of broad exemptions for small business. So this is the application of capital gains tax to a business. So you sell the business and how much CGT you pay when you sell. This is the most controversial aspect of the budget because so many people suddenly realise their business may not be worth as much as they thought it was because they've changed the tax on them. But the sort of main concern is from these startups and stuff. So if you start from zero, the business is worth nothing, you start up from nothing, then there's no starting point to base your capital gains tax deduction on. So what it means in effect is you're entitled to no exemption when you sell the business. So it's just one of these huge oversights when they rushed this stuff. So they announced yesterday they're going to put the legislation in next week and it's going to have everything tied together. So it's this sort of overtly political tactic that if the coalition votes against the bill, they'll also be voting for the tax cuts that come with the budget. So it's one of these sort of gotcha pieces of legislation. And then they're negotiating with the small business sector and the tech council, all these sort of people, to see what they can carve out. So we won't see.
1: So that tactic, though, Phil, the omnibus bill, where you put it all together, legislation.
8: You put a deliberate wedge in the bill. But isn't that
1: based on a flawed assumption on Labor's part that the people of Australia are licking their lips at the sheer excitement of getting their COTA payment?
8: If you're giving their $4.81 a week in 2 years' time, yeah.
1: Yes.
8: Yeah. But this is how, look, it's just how the government rolls. It's always the politics first and everything else second. And, you know, the budget still hasn't gone well. We're 2 weeks today since they handed it down and it's still getting a fairly hard time out there. And so I think one of the big errors they made, and it was not what I think, it's what everyone from like Ken Henry to Martin Parkinson, these are former secretaries of the Treasury who worked for Labor governments. You know, they did all the tax changes under Paul Keating and they were involved in the GST. And the thing they're saying is, you know, the government's made a lot of losers in this budget and there's no winners. And if you want to do something, you know, and call it reform, you've got to have winners and losers so the winners offset the losers, right? If you remember when John Howard did the GST, I mean, that was very tough. That was much bigger than this stuff. But we all got massive income tax cuts, and if you're on welfare pensions, you've got a big increase. So it's a way of sort of, you know, you always got to have winners with your losers if you're going to do reform. And in this case, it was all losers, you know. So they haven't, and they lost the narrative on housing. It was meant to be about housing, but they extended this capital gains taxes to everyone else, you know, share, people who buy shares or have small businesses. So we're no longer talking about housing. We're talking about what was that for, you know, all this collateral damage. And so they're sort of trying to talk up these tax cuts as if they're really big. But as I said, it's $250 a week in 2 years. But they're going to tie that to the legislation that passed the tax increases and try and make the opposition look cruel and heartless by opposing them.
0: Hey, Phil, what happened with the potential Teals party this week? It seemed like it was floated and then pretty much everyone who would be a Teal decided that they weren't interested.
8: Well, it's still a work in progress, Will. And like two of the Teals flat out, Monique Ryan and Kate Cheney from WA said not interested. Yeah, it sort of undercuts the whole idea of having an independent in your seat. So it's got like there's two, Zali Steggall and Sophie Scomps. They're from the North Shore of Sydney. They're up for it. They're involved in it. Legra Spender sort of sitting on the fence, and another one, Nicola Buller. These are all Sydney deals. Sort of interested maybe after the next election. What they're sort of realising, Will, is that actually the Teal model hasn't worked because they have no influence. They're sitting in the lower house and no one cares about them because their vote doesn't matter. And they've suitably degraded the Liberal Party to the point where the Liberal Party doesn't have any influence either. So you've got this government rushing stuff. You know, we're just talking about the budget. I mean, that budget just smacks Teal voters square in the face.
0: Yeah,
8: you know, we're talking about people who have trusts, who have businesses, you know, sort of have more wealth than most people. It's aimed at them. Labor's just coming up their constituents, and they can't do anything about it. And neither can the Liberal Party because the whole right of politics has fallen apart. So there's been this discussion for a while. Malcolm Turnbull's been running this thing, and there's been, I think, you know, Simon Birmingham in South Australia and Christopher Pyne and others about some sort of Liberal moderate breakaway party
1: based on the roaring success of Steel Hall's Liberal movement.
8: That's exactly the one, Dave. Yeah, and some of the Teals have been, like Allegra Spender's been talking to them about that, but it hasn't really gone anywhere. And this thing sort of popped up amidst all that. But I don't think it's going to happen. But their whole plan is to try and get senators. They finally worked out they're in the wrong house. If you want to have a grassroots movement to have some influence over politics, you're better off being in the Senate. You know, there's the Greens show and, you know, One Nation and parties like that. That's where the sort of power is. If you can't take over the lower house, you're better off having senators. And because they, it's really hard to get senators if you don't have a presence in the, you know, across the state. You've got to have a party, basically, to get above the line on the Senate ticket. So
0: yeah,
8: it's all very messy and comical, but I don't know if it's going to go anywhere.
1: What a crazy time to be there, mate. Have you ever seen politics so sort of
8: splintered
1: and balkanised in your 30-plus years there?
8: No. We're effectively becoming, like, the Commonwealth's effectively becoming like Victoria, West Australia, South Australia, as a one-party state, you know, a Labor state. And the centre-right vote or the right vote is just fragmented across the place. We had this poll on the weekend which sort of scared the pigeons. That was for the cat amongst the pigeons, where it forecast if an election was held now, One Nation would win somewhere between 43 and 56 seats. And the Liberals could be reduced as few as 12 or 21, and Labor would be pushed close to minority. We're really in, like, uncharted waters now. You can sort of say the two-party system ceased to exist and it's trying to find a new bottom, and no one's sure. That's what it's sort of sparking all these things, like, you know, these teal parties and stuff like that. Everyone doesn't know what to do, to be honest.
1: It's amazing, isn't it? It's really, really amazing. Good on you, Phil. I had about three more questions for you, but otherwise we'll end up talking all time. We'll save them for next week. Go on, you mate. Phil Currie, the National Political Editor for the Fin Review.
0: All right, it's coming up to 10 minutes to 8. It's time to give away tickets to the Cabaret Festival with a little game we like to call Count for the Cabaret. This morning, we need you to tell us, Dylan, Annie, Quentin, Trevor and Sam, how many Tic Tacs there are in a 24-gram pack of peppermint-flavoured Tic Tacs. Nearest to the pin wins the tickets and the night stay at the Intercontinental. Dylan in Glenalta, good morning.
2: Good morning, how are you?
0: Good, Dylan. Good, how many? Dylan.
2: 40.
0: 40, thank you, Dylan. Anne, how many?
3: 33.
0: Thank you, Anne. Quentin, how many?
13: 56.
0: Trevor, how many?
14: 60.
0: And the last spot, which won it yesterday, Sam in Theberton?
14: I didn't win yesterday.
0: No, no, the last spot won it yesterday, Sam.
14: I'll say 55.
0: 55, the winner 55. Of the Count for the Cabaret. The total was 50, so the closest was... Emily's crunching the numbers out there at the moment. Sam in Theberton has won it. It's Sam. The last... You really want to be the last guesser.
1: Yeah.
0: Because you can make a really educated crack on where things have fallen before that point. Sam, congratulations to you. You are off to see Alfie Bow at the Cabaret Festival. And you get a night stay at the Intercontinental Adelaide. How good is that? What a prize.
1: Beautiful.
0: 2026 Adelaide Cabaret Festival, 4th to the 21st of June at the Adelaide Festival Centre. 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
5: Morning there. A couple of breakdowns to look out for this morning. One at Dulwich, Greenhill Road at Fullerton Road. Another breakdown at Edwardstown. This one's a truck, South Road near the shopping centre. That'll be very slow for the driving this morning. I've got Conqueror getting poured at the moment at Valley View. That might slow you down if you're on Grand Junction Road near Sutholz Road. Getting busy, Brighton Road, Brighton with a camera, Grand Junction Road, Regency Park. 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Adelaide's most accurate traffic on 5AA.
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23: In the criminal justice system, all defendants are innocent until proven guilty, either by confession, plea bargain, or trial by jury. This is one of those trials.
0: Yeah, it's jury time. We're going to put the enhanced games to the jury test this morning. The enhanced games. This is the trimmed down version of the Olympics where steroids aren't just legal, they're encouraged. 12 events. There was $1 million on the line for anyone who could break a world record. I think there's been one or maybe two broken. But the biggest, perhaps the funniest part of the whole thing has been, as we spoke with Rob Scott earlier, to this morning, there'd been five clean athletes that appeared in the enhanced games, and three of them finished first in their event. Now, they're only doing a dozen or so events. Fred Curley, who won the 100, he was hoping to be so juiced up, he was going to break Usain Bolt's record and be the fastest man ever to run 100 metres. He ran it in 9.97 seconds, which is the same, which is slightly slower than the world record was in 1968 with the...
1: I reckon they're using the wrong drugs in the wrong events. Like, they should have, like, cannabis and then have Euros eating or Tim Tams or something like that. 100 metres Tim Tams.
0: Joey Chestnut might get beaten in the hot dog eating competition for once.
1: Joey Chestnut. I can't watch those things.
0: It's grotesque.
1: And the way they dip the hot dog into, like,
0: island you and stuff. So for the jury this morning, we're asking you simply this: the Enhanced Games, fascinating or freak show? Fascinating or freak show? 8223 0000. A lot of people are reading. There's all sorts of conspiracy theories going into this now as well. Some people are saying, well, if the enhanced athletes aren't any better than the clean athletes, does it mean there are no clean athletes? Does it mean steroids don't work anywhere near as advertised? This feels like a real blow to the steroid industry, frankly.
1: Yeah.
0: That none of these people are able to do any better than just naturally selected, really high-quality athletes that are training with stuff that's totally legal. Freak show or fascinating? 8223 0000 for the jury. Of course, someone on the jury will win a $100 Samtas seafood voucher. Into Samtas, quality seafood, best prices. Samtas Seafood's open 7 days, factory direct, Richmond Road at Richmond.
1: I tell you what, if you do want to do your body a favour, forget buying a bucket of human growth hormone. Go into Samtas instead.
0: Yes.
1: Get on the oily fish.
0: Get on the
1: mackerel, the tuna.
0: Good. It's good for you.
1: The salmon, the ocean trout.
0: And you're legal if you do decide to try and break a world record.
1: Tastes good as well.
0: Jury number one, fascinating or a freak show?
6: Look, I think it's absolutely fascinating. But I'd also like to see them do it like, for example, someone who's got a shocking cold. I've got tablets or something like that.
0: Oh, yeah.
6: Sit back and say, oh, look, you know, he did the 100, but God, his bloody head must have been sore.
0: That's not too bad. Jury number two, good morning. Freak show or fascinating?
7: It's definitely a freak show. They're just doing so much to the damage to their bodies.
0: Mm. Yeah, thank you, jury number two. Jury number three, good morning.
9: Yes, good morning, guys. Look, guys, this is just a typical American crap that we get served up every day. I reckon it's just a freak show and typical of America. I can't wait to see what they come up with next.
0: Yeah, except the biggest problem with that is the biggest name that signed up to it was an Australian, James Magnuson.
1: Yeah.
0: The missile sank. Mm. Jury number four, good morning.
10: Yeah, g'day, guys. How you going? I'd say it's a freak show. They should all do it at Maslin's. Quite frankly,
0: the Nude Olympics.
10: Yeah, the games. It'd be a fantastic spectacle. In fact, I was there at the recent Nude Olympics. It brings a whole new meaning to the term "on your mark," and you'd be very proud of me because I was in the egg and spoon race, and I came within a half an inch of being the best man.
0: that was excellent. Jury number four had her whole routine worked out. It was terrific. Jury number five, good morning.
12: Well, clearly, I'm not getting the same test voucher. I reckon it's fascinating, boys. Anyway, well done.
0: Good on you, jury number five. Thank you. And just lastly, jury number six, good morning.
19: Morning, guys. I reckon it's a freak show, but I'd actually like to see them when they're injecting just before. Go through the whole gambit and see it all, and then let them do what they do.
1: Excellent work.
0: Thank you, jury number six. We just give it to was it jury number four?
1: It was jury number four.
0: Does he get the Samtas seafood? Do you reckon he'd been waiting his whole life for a Nude Olympic style jury to try and...
1: Egg and spoon race. What a superb routine to come up with on the fly.
0: That was magnificent.
1: That was like Steve Martin's early comedy. Like just totally absurd. Brilliant.
0: Well, jury number four, you've got the, you might not have won the egg and spoon race, but you've won the Samtas seafood voucher. $100 worth for best quality seafood and best prices. Samtas Seafood's open 7 days, factory direct, Richmond Road, Richmond.
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24: A shower or two, 19 today with the 8 o'clock news. Good morning, I'm Matthew Pantelis.
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24: The Stuart Highway's closed between Glendambo and Coober Pedy following a two-vehicle crash overnight, one of them a road train. Senior Constable Jen Cullinan says people travelling south are being stopped at Coober Pedy, while those heading north have to stop at Glendambo.
26: This was just after 12:30.
2: 6:30 this morning, emergency services have been called to the Stuart Highway, about 100 kilometres north of Glen Dambo, after reports of that collision between a road train and a vehicle. Now, the Stuart Highway is currently closed in both directions and is expected to be closed for some time.
24: The energy regulator says electricity prices should fall for most households and small businesses from the 1st of July. The final default price offer has been released for the next year. While there are price drops across the eastern seaboard for businesses and households, and businesses here in South Australia, households on a flat rate tariff will cop a small $33 rise. Energy Minister Tom Koutsantona says we need more gas in the system.
3: I think we do. I think the price of gas is far too high in this country. We rely too much on scarce gas. We have abundant gas, but as you know, people are locking it up in the ground and we need to unlock it. And South Australia is home to the second largest onshore reserves of gas in Australia, yet South Australia is the only state to have to suffer a small slight increase when it could have been a decrease if we had more gas.
24: The Lord Mayor, Jane Lomax-Smith, is running for the Adelaide City Council's top job again. All South Australian councils hold elections in November. A government minister is dismissing suggestions more concessions on the capital gains tax changes are a sign they got the proposals wrong. The Prime Minister has left the door open for more concessions outside the exemptions for the tech industry. Aged Care Minister Sam Ray telling Nines today they've always promised to listen to feedback.
5: We made clear that we would consult across the Australian economy and the Australian community. That's the right thing to do. These are very ambitious reforms. We're trying to get the balance right between the tax arrangements for workers and the tax arrangements for investors.
24: Police are investigating a break-in at a church in Marden over the weekend. The Paynham Road building was broken into between lunchtime Friday and 9:30 yesterday morning. Significant damage caused to the building, including to a heritage listed.
5: We would consult across the Australian economy and the Australian community. That's the right thing to do. These are very ambitious reforms. We're trying to get the balance right between the tax arrangements for workers and the tax arrangements for investors.
24: Police are investigating a break-in at a church in

0: BBC reporter Sophie Hutchinson says doctors behind the trials from Britain, the US and New Zealand say it could mean patients need fewer cholesterol-reducing drugs like statins.
1: This tiny trial has created genuine excitement. 35 people took part who had a mix of inherited high bad cholesterol and heart attacks at a young age. They were given a gene-editing medicine while continuing with their regular cholesterol-lowering drugs. The new medicine switches off a protein in the liver called PCSK9, thereby allowing more bad cholesterol to be cleared from the blood. The results published in the New England Journal of Medicine show at the highest dose, bad cholesterol reduced by up to 62% and remained low a year on.
0: Iran says some progress has been reached in talks to end the war with the US, but a deal with the United States is not imminent. A spokesperson in Tehran says the parties are in agreement on a large portion of issues. And James Cook University researchers are calling for greater public awareness and education this food allergy week. It follows a surge in anaphylaxis cases, with presentations to Australian EDs jumping by 50% in the last 5 years. Professor Andreas Lopata says there are several ways to help someone experiencing an allergic reaction.
2: Call an ambulance immediately, not waiting too long, and wait until it maybe gets better or not. Usually it gets worse. Even after EpiPen, they have to go into the hospital under surveillance. Lie down, put your legs up, and ideally see even a GP if you don't have an EpiPen available.
0: Turning to 5AA Sport.
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0: And Jase Kemp, some big football news breaking an hour ago.
4: Yeah, massive news out of Essendon. Brad Scott has been sacked as the coach. Eddie Summerfield reports.
5: With just one win from the past 24 games, Essendon's board decided on the weekend Brad Scott's time at the club was over. Friday's loss to Richmond was the last straw. Scott still had 18 months to run on his contract after being appointed as coach in 2023, the Bombers becoming the second club in as many weeks to move on their coach after Michael Voss's departure from Carlton.
4: To tennis, Anthanasi Kokkinakis has advanced to the second round of the French Open. The Aussie fought back from 2-1 down. Kokkinakis has battled injuries recently and says he'll keep going for as long as he can.
6: At least 1 year before I'm done, I want to try and play a full schedule and see what happens if my body will allow me. But for me, it's the little wins and the small victories and stuff like today, where that's the reason I kept trying to come back from these injuries, to have moments like that on court, because I know when I'm retired and nothing will really compare to that.
4: Alex Di Meno and Daria Castacena also advanced to the second round. And finally, Socceroos star Riley McGree will miss the upcoming World Cup after picking up an injury playing for Middlesbrough in the Championship playoff final. And that's the 5AA Sports.
0: Thank you, Jason. Now here's how your drive to work and school's going this morning.
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7: Morning there. Got a smash to look out for Ornella today. It's on the Southern Expressway near the Moore Road overpass. Really big delay through there. More delays with a broken down truck this morning at Edwardstown, South Road, just in front of the shopping centre. Pretty slow at the moment. And Penfield is smashed on Heastley Road near Warmer Road to look out for. Cameras, Cabin Road, Dry Creek and Bolivar Road at Burson. Yes, Adelaide Central Market is open Tuesdays till Saturdays, and so the only place to find the best of SA, great specials and familiar faces at over 70 stalls. Adelaide Central Market, Adelaide's most accurate traffic on 5AA.
0: A shower or two for Adelaide today and for tomorrow. Both days 19, partly cloudy. On Thursday, 18, and showers increasing Friday, 19. Currently 10 degrees. 5AA, always Adelaide.
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5: 10 after 8, breaking 8 coming up in just a moment. We have the World Cup of South Australia Day 7 to round out this half hour. Make sure you're in a position to call in. In fact, you can be waiting on the line to cast your vote to make sure your favourite makes it through to this round. What's the category today, Paddy? What are we into?
6: Do we know?
5: There's food, places, things, people. Today people. Is people. So last week it was Grant Stevens up against Francis Adamson.
6: That was a ding-dong tussle.
5: It's heavyweights today. Big time. We don't know.
6: Well, heavyweights last week.
5: We never know until Paddy brings in the envelopes and then we have to, on the spot, make an argument on whatever, whoever we get.
6: Was Travis Head's moustache personal thing?
5: Thing. It's in the thing category.
6: Yeah, okay.
5: So we'll find out. World Cup of Suburbs before 8.30 and then after 8.30 today. Make sure you stick around for our chat with the CEO of MND Australia, Claire Sullivan, about the legacy of Neil Danaher. A remarkable story, his life, but the last 13 years when he dedicated it to raising awareness for this awful disease. He's done so much good for the world. He's done so much good for the science around trying to prevent it and eventually one day curing it. Claire Sullivan, the CEO of MND Australia, after 8.30.
6: Well, one of South Australia's 10 federal MPs has done his community a service by crunching the exact number of how many older Australians in his electorate are going to be affected by the federal budget's changes to the private health insurance rebate that are going to cost people over the age of 65 $807 a year. Needless to say, he's not a federal Labor MP. Because none of them have got any interest in shining any further light on a decision that has given many older voters the you-know-what. Tom Venning is the Liberal member for Grey, and we've got him on the line now. So, Tom, thanks for your time. 23,673 residents in your seat are going to be hit by this cut.
7: Yeah, that's exactly right, gentlemen. This is bad news for the grandkids. They will not be getting a Christmas present this year, thanks to Dr. Jim Chalmers. This government is slashing the private health insurance rebate for 65-year-olds and over. So for the people in my electorate, you know, it's a cut to the rebate from 28% to 32% down to 24%. So if you're on a silver or a gold program with your private health, that's an extra $807 a year, or double that for couples. Now, the real concern about this is going to push more and more older Australians into the public health system. In my electorate alone, half of the admissions into hospital are people aged over 65 years old. Mm. So we don't know how many people will drop off the program, but it'll be significant. It'll put more and more and more pressure on our already crumbling public health system.
6: I wanted to ask you, Tom, so roughly, do you know in ballpark terms, how many voters there are, or how many residents, rather, there are in your seat of Grey, which is up north?
7: Just under 200,000, about 130,000 people on the electoral roll.
6: Okay, so 23,000 out of 200,000 is a sizable percentage. And that's probably something that if you lived in any other federal electorate, do you think the numbers would be roughly the same, or does your seat skew a little bit older?
7: Mine's a little bit older, so but it would be similar.
6: Yeah. And just in terms of being a regional rural seat like yours, I mean, you got towns that are miles away from the nearest health services. Does this create a different dynamic for country people in terms of access to private health care? And if they're now going, all right, stuff this for a joke, I'm going to rely on the public system, does that make a system that's already so thinned out and spread out even more exposed to pressure?
7: It absolutely does. You know, I'm not sure if you've been to a regional hospital lately, but they are all struggling. And indeed, if you live within a 4 hours drive of Adelaide, if you have an injury, the best thing to do is jump in the car and drive to Adelaide. But that doesn't work if you live in Coober Pedy or Ceduna or Port Lincoln. You, of course, have to go to the local hospital. They are seriously struggling. This is going to put more and more pressure on our regional EDs.
6: And just in terms of the actual changes, I must admit I'm not across this, and I reckon a lot of our listeners probably aren't either. Is it a done deal that this happens, or does it need to get do the private health changes need to be enshrined in law and therefore pass the Senate?
7: Yeah, so the Prime Minister will try and ram through this legislation both this week and next week. Of course, we'll be fighting to stop it. But once that is passed, it will become legislation.
6: Mm. And you guys are launching a petition as well about this, hands off your health cover.
7: Yeah, that's exactly right. And I think this is a direct attack on individuals that tend to not vote for the Labor government. So it is that egregious. So, yes, I'm starting a petition. I want as many signatures as possible to take the fight up to Labor to stop this attack on the hip pockets of senior families across South Australia. So please get involved.
6: Tom Venning, the Liberal member for Grey, thank you for that.
7: Thanks.
6: So I reckon it's worth doing that because this is the political reality, and, you know, it's the way people voted, so the Libs can sort of suck it up to a degree. But the reality is, one of the most contentious, easily the most contentious parts of the federal budget, the reality now in South Australia is that we've got 10 seats, right? We've got 10 seats. Two of them are held by Libs. You've got Tony Passon down south, Tom Venning up north. Mm. Then you've got Rebecca Sharkey. Then you've got seven largely suburban federal electorates all held by Labor. Of those seven Labor MPs, which of them is going to tell you, this is how many voters in my seat are going to be affected by the private health insurance changes?
8: Zero.
6: Correct. So good on him for doing it.
8: Yep.
6: 23,670 out of 200,000 people.
8: And so many of our listeners, as we know. 16 minutes after, right, we're going to take a quick break. And on the other side of it, in Prospect, there's a initiative that's being undertaken by the council there that's getting people to know a little bit more about their local trees, and it's going off. People are absolutely loving it. So we'll be talking about that on the other side of this break.
9: At Brunella, a five-car crash. Southern Expressway near the Mall Road overpass. Really big delays inbound through there. More delays just down the road at Edwardstown. South Road near the shopping centre with a broken-down truck just in front of Castle Plaza. And at Penfield, you'll find a smash causing headaches. Heaslip Road near Wamma Road. Canberra this morning, Cavern Road, Dry Creek. 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
7: David Penberthy and Will Goodings, 5AA Breakfast.
8: 20 after 8, got brought to our attention this terrific little initiative in Prospect of being undertaken by the city of Prospect, the council there, where they're hanging these signs on trees and giving you a bit more information about them. For example, in one that we've been sent, it says, "I am a sugar gum." It has the botanic name, which I won't try to attempt. You speak a bit of Latin, David, so you'd be more chance. Eucalyptus.
9: Cladocalyx.
8: In 3 years, it's got options. I'm a child, teen, adult, or senior, and this particular tree is an adult. I provide shade equivalent to 63.22 beach umbrellas and store enough carbon to fill, well, that's almost 500,000 AFL footballs. But a nice little way to get people to know about the contribution that's being made by trees in their area. The mayor of the city of Prospect is Matt Larwood. Mayor, good morning to you.
10: G'day, gents. How are you going?
9: We're good, thank you, Matt. So how long has this been going and where did the idea come from?
10: I wish I knew the answer to the second question because I'd like to claim that it's our idea, so I will.
8: Well, until someone says otherwise, Matt, you're safe.
10: Correct, yes. And it's been going for well over a year now, and I first noticed it just by wandering around walking my dogs in the various areas. And it really does stand out because it's an unusual thing and it draws your attention to that tree. And you start to wonder, okay, what's this sign all about? What's this series of signs all about? And that's what it was designed for. It was designed to create a little bit of intrigue and use environmental science, turn that into something that was a little bit more relatable. So as you mentioned before, we talk about shade capacity in terms of beach umbrellas. We talk about stored carbon in terms of how many AFL footballs it could fill. So it's really meant to be relatable and it's really meant to draw people through a 2 kilometre route from the Town Hall Beendy on Prospect Road up to the Memorial Gardens and then down to St Helens Park where there's a whole lot of different sorts of trees. And I've lived in Prospect for about almost 50 years and I remember those trees when I was a kid climbing them and so on and so forth. So it's great to see that we're bringing a little bit more information to light to help reinforce the importance of trees.
9: Trees have become a hot button issue in Adelaide over the last few months. Matt, has it got a bit of a sort of Gramscian political undercurrent, this one? Are you doing it, you know, with one eye on the Premier and his chainsaw?
10: Not at all, no. We, like most people, to me, what you just mentioned there highlights the importance of trees. We've had a green tunnel project going in the city of Prospect for about the last 5 or 6 years with the aim of turning as much of the streets into green tunnels, which cools the suburb down, which makes them look a lot nicer. We've got about 16.5% tree canopy cover and we've got over 15,000 trees in our area. So we pay a lot of attention to trees. In fact, an initiative that we've implemented is the Tree Bait Initiative, which means that if you're a private resident and you purchase a decent tree, we'll give you 50% of the cash back to try to encourage people to plant significant trees on their own property.
9: That's a really good thing to do because there's not enough of them around. Good on you, Matt. Matt Larwood, Mayor of the City of Prospect.
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8: World Cup of South Australia time. 8223 0000 is the number. We're in the people part of the bracket. You can follow along on social media and see how the competition is progressing. It's starting to fill up the second round. We're probably halfway through the first round now, I would think, just having a look at that. So things are starting to get serious. People are getting the model now. It's just three calls. First, the three
9: calls. Nothing about this is serious, Will.
2: David, it's deadly serious. There is nothing more serious than the World Cup of South Australia. Trust me, people are very upset with some of the arguments we've made already. Some feel it's too bombastic. Some feel it wasn't over the top enough.
9: I had a few frog pack lovers telling me I dogged it.
2: Yeah.
9: I did.
2: Yeah.
9: I hate those
2: things. Yeah, you did. All right, well, you won't today because we're in the people part of the bracket. And this is a big one. Do you want to go first or do you want me to go first?
9: I'll go first today.
2: All right.
9: Oh, my man, Scotty Hodges. I've got Port Adelaide legend Scott Hodges.
2: Well, let's just set the scene here. Because I have Crows legend Tony Modrow.
9: You know the great irony? And this is one of the great misunderstood falsehoods of South Australian sport. Mods and Scott are thick as thieves. They get on like a house on fire. And there's this weird view that, oh, you know, Mods sort of pushed Scott out of the side. It's not true. Like, and whatever lingering dramas there are about Cornsey taking Scott off in that Essendon game and so forth, there's no tension at all between them. They're drinking buddies, and they love each other. So what can you say about Scott Hodges? So even though it pains me that Rick Davies was on the receiving end of this as a Sturt man, Scott knocked him off for the SANFL goal-kicking record. Trying to do all this off the top of my head, I think it was 156 goals, maybe, habitually kicking 10, 11, 12 goals a game. And I got to know Scott because our boys were in the same class at Grange Primary School. And then, hilariously, I ended up coaching the school football team that had, at one point, Scott's son in it and Russell Ebert's grandson in it. And on game days, I'd say, what are you two blokes standing there not coaching this team for? But one of the nicest phone calls I ever got after the 2017 debacle at the MCG, Scott rang and he goes, mate, just checking in to see how you're going. Nothing hurts like losing a grand final. And I went, oh, thanks, God. And I said, actually, how would you know? And he goes, yeah, that's right, actually. I played eight and I won eight. Eight flags. And he's part of that whole RZA, Wayne Marnie, Timmy G era where just a cut above everyone else and a great culture as well, that club. So Scott has my vote.
2: Scott Hodges or Tony Modra for the World Cup of Suburbs. I still to this day argue Tony Modra is as famous as a footballer has ever been in the history of South Australia.
9: True.
2: I think no one has reached the pinnacle of fame that Tony Modra did. No, very few have reached the level of flash. The man won a Coleman medal, kicked 129 goals in 1993. 129. Essendon won't kick 129 goals this year. It was a highlight waiting to happen. Tony Modra gave me, I learned about angles because of Tony Modra, because for my entire school life, if you turned your back flat to another bloke, someone would yell out, Modra! And you'd have a knee in the back of your head. Tony Modra is an absolute icon. Who could forget, too, the tragedy of Mods doing his knee in the prelim final, 97, Crows win two premierships. He, as one of the absolute greats in the history of the club and the league, wasn't there for them. He won the Coleman in 97, despite that. What an absolute superstar. This is impossible
9: to split.
2: Let's just see what our listeners come up with. Who will make it through in the World Cup of South Australia? Tony Modra or Scott Hodges? John in Campbelltown, you got the first vote.
12: That's way too easy, boys. It's got to be Godra, please.
2: Godra, one vote. People are going to kick themselves if having not called in early on this one. Francis in Beaumont, good morning.
13: Good morning. There's only one Godra.
2: Thank you, Francis. Russell in Lockleys, good morning.
14: It's got to be Tony Modra. Come on, guys.
2: Oh, my gosh.
9: Not fair.
2: Oh, well, Tony Modra's won it and he'll go through to the next round. That's a tough out for Scotty Hodges. My brother...
9: Not fair.
2: My brother had a teddy bear called Scott Hodges. He was beloved in our household.
9: Your brother's a Crows man. Was that when Scott was playing for the Crows?
2: He was playing for the Crows.
9: Yeah,
2: because of his feats playing for in the Sandful. Like, he was a legend. The obscene goal tallies that he'd kick. When we were kids, it was like, Scott Hodges is just... awesome.
9: There's despite the fact that he was a port guy. I think it was a prelim against Norwood. He kicks this goal in this blowing gale down at West Lakes from the boundary to knock Norwood off right on the siren. And the Norwood bench, they're just all bursting into tears. But so many things like the 94 grand final against the Eagles. I guess it sort of shows
2: both great
9: the tears between AFL and SANFL, because Scott was sort of the tail end of the golden era of the SANFL.
2: Yeah.
9: Whereas Mods was there for the explosion of AFL.
2: And they just crossed over. But what characters. No one...
9: We'll certainly give them something to talk about next time they catch up.
2: They're great footballers in the AFL, but goal kickers are just... There's something iconic about blokes who just kick big bags.
9: Yeah.
2: And it's a bit... It's sad that in this era we don't... It's starting to come back a little bit, actually, with the change in the rules. But the way it was, where you could watch those blokes at their pinnacle kicking 10, 11, 12 goals and seeming... Just being irresistible. You felt helpless if the ball went inside forward 50. It was a great era of footy.
9: Certainly
2: two great characters, and both worthy of being in the World Cup of Suburbs, but it will be Tony Modra, Godra. Three straight votes for Godra, no less, who progresses to the next round.
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17: A shower or two and 19 today with the 8:30 news. Good morning, I'm Matthew Pantelis.
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17: A major crash overnight has closed the Stuart Highway in the far north of the state between Glendambo and Coober Pedy. A road train and another vehicle collided about 100 kilometres north of Glendambo at 12:30. Major crash will be examining the scene with the road to be shut for some time. Energy regulators have locked in new prices across the East Coast and for SA despite uncertainty from the war in Iran. From July, the maximum rate electricity companies can charge on standard plans will be, for the most, reduced. Households and businesses in New South Wales, South East Queensland and Victoria will save the most, with the only increase here in SA, a slight rise for households on a flat rate tariff. Energy Minister Chris Bowen claims the government's push into renewables is working.
19: These are good reductions, but there's a lot more to do. It's not mission accomplished. Australians are still doing it tough, and we need to keep going with the reforms that we have put in place to see more of the cheapest, better form of energy in the grid.
17: The opposition says there's no need for the federal government to introduce its tax changes into Parliament this week. Legislation to rein in the capital gains tax discount and crack down on negative gearing concessions will be introduced on Thursday. The government will then continue talks with business groups and may remove some industries from the new laws. National's leader Matt Canavan says the situation is a mess.
20: The Prime Minister seems like he wants to negotiate with Australian businesses with a gun held to their head. He wants to put the tax changes into law and then talk to them about where he might take things away.
17: In New South Wales, the state government legislation being introduced to Parliament there would result in shared e-bikes for hire on streets being fitted with number plates. The proposed changes would form part of a broader effort to crack down on misuse of the devices. The New South Wales government had previously rejected the idea of putting number plates on bikes. The World Health Organization says the Ebola outbreak in Central Africa is growing increasingly difficult to contain. More than 200 people are believed to have died in the Democratic Republic of Congo and in Uganda. Epidemiologist Dr. Eric Ding says the situation will likely get worse before it improves.
21: The actual outbreak is enormous and likely to exponentially rise for at least several weeks.
17: The UK has recorded its hottest May on record, with the thermometer topping 34.8 degrees Celsius in London. It comes as Europe is also sweltering, with average temperatures around 12% higher than average. Food Allergy Week aims to raise awareness and support the estimated 1 in 20 Australians living with a food allergy. Over a five-year period, anaphylaxis presentations to emergency departments jumped 50%, rising to more than 11,500 cases a year. James Cook Uni Professor Andreas Lapata says the list of allergens has grown over the years.
22: In the mid-1980s, we knew about 50, 60 components being allergens, you know, for our immune system. We have allergic reactions. Now we have over 1,100 different components which we know can cause allergies in people. That's probably one of the reasons we see this increased allergy here in Australia.
17: Police are investigating an armed robbery at a Port Augusta service station overnight. Police called to the business on the Eyre Highway just after 4:30 this morning. Following reports, a man with an axe threatened staff. He stole cigarettes and cash from the till before fleeing. A new robot bird drone is flying over strawberry fields in Moreton Bay in New South Wales in an effort to deter nuisance birds from disturbing crops. The trial initiative aims to protect the region's vital strawberry industry, which accounts for more than 60% of production in the region, southeast Queensland, northeast New South Wales. Mayor Peter Flannery says the drone operates like a real bird.
0: It's a flying robot bird. It actually flaps its wings and moves its tail, and it can self-generate its own lift. It flies around, can hang above strawberry farms out there and keeps away the cockatoos and the galahs that come down and often feed on the strawberries and destroy that crop.
17: Turning to 5AA Sport.
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17: And here's James Camp.
1: Thank you, Matty. Essendon has parted ways with coach Brad Scott with more than a year left on his contract. The Bombers have only had one win this season and sit last on the AFL ladder. Meanwhile, the mid-season draft will happen tonight. Port Adelaide will try and bolster its list. Assistant Luke Webster says to look to replace Ollie Lord and Ivan Soldo.
4: With the two guys that we've lost, the two talls, potentially looking at one of those guys that could potentially step in and help us right here, right now.
1: To tennis, and three Aussies will take the court on day three at the French Open. Craig Gabriel is there.
23: Adam Wharton and Alexei Poprin are first up with their matches. Wharton received the Tennis Australia reciprocal wildcard, and he plays Daniil Medvedev. It's their third meeting, and Wharton has beaten Medi. The head-to-head is 1-1. Poprin takes on American Zachary Zvider. It was 2017 that Poprin won the French Open Juniors, and he was saying the trophy has gone missing. Kim Birrell plays later in the day against fifth seed Jessica Pegula. This is their second meeting. Pegula won on hard court last August.
1: And finally, Aussie great Meg Lanning has revealed she'll step away from state cricket instead, deciding to pursue T20 franchise opportunities around the world. And that's the 5AA Sport.
17: Thank you, Jace. Checking the roads around Adelaide this morning.
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24: Morning there. Really big delay still with a five-car smash at Brunello, the Southern Expressway to the Moore Road overpass. Edwardstown, big delays there too with a broken down truck. South Road just in front of Castle Plaza Shopping Centre. Very slow at the moment at Anzac Highway heading into the city through South Road and getting quite busy with a breakdown at the moment at Dulwich, the intersection of Greenhill Road and Fullerton Road. Camera, Kessler's Road, Para Hills West. 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On 5AA.
17: A shower or two, 19 for today and for tomorrow. Partly cloudy on Thursday, 18. Showers increasing on Friday, 19. Currently it's 12 degrees. 5AA, always Adelaide.
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9: 9:89, Emily Brand, our producer, just wanted in during the news break and told me there's an exciting new feature that's going to be installed in the studio. They're going to put an electric charge through my chair, and if I call the World Cup of South Australia the World Cup of Suburbs again, I will be electrocuted to death. stay tuned for that tomorrow
10: surely
9: morning.
10: Not to death, Will. Just enough to jolt you back into,
9: yeah,
10: you
9: just know, to maybe a bit of corrective electrotherapy.
10: Yeah.
9: Exactly. I do have a problem. I apologise to everyone listening. It is the World Cup of South Australia. It has been a good 6 years since the World Cup of Suburbs.
10: We had an electric shock machine at home as a kid.
9: Did
10: had
9: you?
10: Two copper handles.
9: Right.
10: Yeah, and you used to crank it up.
9: Sort of just to weed out any aberrant behaviour,
10: yeah,
9: was it?
10: I said, Dad found it in the shed one day, and I said, what's this? And Dad said, oh, I'll show you. Hold these.
9: Oh.
10: It's a true story.
9: Bit of real-time learning.
10: I think it was for, I've got no idea what it was used for. Maybe my grandfather was involved in the Spanish Inquisition at
9: the
10: some stage.
9: The mind boggles. There's a crash on Greenhill Road. If you're coming from the hills, according to Bianca, it says right before you get to the Glenburn Road roundabout, be careful, everyone. Bianca, thank you for that.
11: Nice live text with hope. Have a strong vision. My vision is the world without MND. I'll get there. I might be 6 foot under, but we'll get there.
9: Yeah, and we have gotten so much closer thanks to the remarkable work of Neil Danaher over the last 12, 13 years of his life. As we mentioned right at the top of the program this morning, generally you get a diagnosis, you get 27 months. Feels like he got more because of the work that he was destined and deigned to do for the decade plus that he battled the disease, and in the process changed a nation's perception of what it was. We learned about it. So much money was raised in the process to fight it and get us close to a day where he says we'll get there, where one day it can be defeated. Claire Sullivan knows that better than anyone, the CEO of MND Australia. Claire, good morning to you.
12: Good morning, David. Good morning, Will. How are you?
10: Good, thanks, Claire. As Will just said, it really is just such a genuinely amazing legacy that Neil leaves behind, isn't it?
12: Oh, it is just remarkable, and a remarkable man. His professional career prior to being diagnosed, and what he's done for awareness of the disease, and the contribution to research to help beat this disease, he will absolutely leave an amazing legacy and will go down in Australia's history.
10: What's it like, Claire, when you think back to the pre-Neil Danaher era for motor neuron disease in Australia in terms of the level of awareness of the disease and the type of funding that it attracted?
12: Yeah, look, prior to Neil's diagnosis and contribution, there was relatively little awareness. So if you had a diagnosis like this, it was considered a rare disease and people didn't understand what you're up against. We also, because of the contribution of Neil and Fight MND, now have arguably the best MND researchers in the world who are all working tirelessly to solve this terrible disease. So, he's made a huge difference to the country, to the MND community and to our research capacity.
10: The one thing with it, it's a bit of a fallacy, isn't it, that it's like super rare. Like it's more common than you'd care to think, really, isn't it?
12: It is shocking, actually. In Australia, every day two people are diagnosed and sadly two people pass away. Your lifetime risk of getting motor neuron disease is 1 in 300. So when you think about your Facebook friends or the people on your street, it's shockingly, scarily likely.
10: Mm. And are we getting any closer to a cure? Like, what are the sort of causes for optimism in the MND space?
12: Yeah, look, there is a lot of hope and a lot of reason for optimism. We think the disease, you get the disease as a combination of genomics, your genetic predisposition, cell biology and the societal and environmental factors. But the truth is we still don't know. We don't know what causes the disease and sadly we don't have a cure. We do know that improving quality of life and extending survivability with the services that are provided on the ground to help these people is the thing that makes the biggest difference at the moment. But it takes a whole of disease and a whole community to solve a disease like this. And in Australia, we're well primed and well positioned to be able to do that.
10: Mm. Thank you, Claire. Claire Sullivan, the CEO of MND Australia there.
9: Our next guest is a former Crow and dual McGarry medalist, Mitch Gregg, who you might recall nearly 4 years ago lost his father to MND after a four-year battle. Mitch, it must have been a difficult day for you, I imagine, yesterday as well, with everyone talking about this disease. But it is an opportunity too for everyone to talk about the immense strides that have been made over the course of Neil and indeed your father's life in terms of our knowledge of MND and indeed our ability to fight it.
0: Yeah, that's right. And thanks for having me on, guys. Much appreciate it. It was very bittersweet yesterday. It sort of brought back a lot of memories for myself and our family and. Certainly shed a few tears for Neil and his family. It's a disease that, you know, and unless you've experienced it, which, you know, a lot of people do, it's very shocking in the way that it attacks the body and what it makes that person go through. But if there's a shining light, you know, the way that Neil handled himself, throughout the whole time he was battling this horrific disease, you know, he showed people what really matters and its perspective on life and how you attack it mentally. That's the biggest challenge. What he was able to do, within the football community to support MND and raise the awareness that he has. I think there's something like 100 million that they've raised over the time of the big freeze and the MND funding. It's been astonishing, really. He reminds me of a lot of my old man. Mm. It was a sad day yesterday.
10: Yeah. Mitch, with a disease like MND, I mean, it's different from something like cancer, where, I mean, there's nothing more shocking in the world than being told by a specialist, yes, you have cancer. Yet at the same time, there's plenty of people who had cancer and get through it. The tragedy of MND is that there's no MND survivors. Like, it's if you've got it eventually and usually pretty quickly, you are going to die. That part of it, dealing with that as a loved one, as a son, do you feel that is there enough support for the family members when they're presented with such a terribly bleak set of circumstances? The sort of being forced into accepting the horrible inevitability of it all, that must be so hard to process.
0: try and keep it together.
10: Sorry, mate.
0: Look, it's extremely hard, especially when it just comes out of the blue. There's very little warning sign. Dad himself had started feeling a bit lethargic. He owned an F-45 gym with his wife Sam, and he was training you know, almost every day. And he started feeling just a bit off, a bit flat. And yeah, so it was a, you know, a grueling year of tests and going through a lot of things. And to come to that diagnosis, it's not something they obviously want to just give out willy-nilly. But yeah, from that time, obviously you deal with that initial shock, and that's a hard thing to handle, knowing that eventually it's going to get him. And that was really hard. And then the other part of it is you just watch them deteriorate. Going from this fit and healthy, you know, 55-year-old man to a shriveled up, you know, chair bound person that can't drink, you know, fed through a tube and you know, confined to a chair in his living room, which just isn't, you know, isn't something that you wish upon anyone.
10: No, yeah, no.
0: So
10: not someone.
0: It's the way it's. If everything comes back to one thing, it's perspective. And I know Neil and Dad, you know, they shared their journey together. They kept in touch and they spoke regularly. And you know, that's one thing that Dad admired about Neil was his perspective. And it's something I admired about Dad was his own perspective on life and how he attacked it. And he didn't give a shit about himself. he cared about everyone else around him, which is, you know, something that says a lot about a person that's gone through what he did.
10: Yeah. Hey, Mitch, incredibly gutsy of you to share that on air, mate. We really appreciate it. And there'll be people listening, not just MND, but people listening, and maybe they're dealing with partners who've got early onset dementia, where you see them sort of slipping away in a comparable way. And that was really courageous of you to share that, mate. So we appreciate it. Mitch Grigg, former Adelaide Crow and Norwood Football Club legend.
1: She's a real schmozzle at the moment. Ronella, 5-car smash causing delays a couple of kilometres long on the Southern Expressway. It's near the Moore Road overpass. Leave early if you must head that way today. Edward Turner, track breaking down, causing really big headaches too. South Road just near Castle Plaza, and super heavy at the moment. Anzac Highway at South Road as you're heading into the city. Slow going Brighton Road, Brighton with a camera right now. Davenport Terrace at Richmond. It's Travel Tuesday at Flight Centre. Save up to 61% off a 4-night, 4-star Tokyo stay from $104 per person per night. 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Adelaide's most accurate traffic on 5AA.
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9: Five minutes to nine. Lots of texts coming over the course of the program on a range of subject matters. We appreciate them all. 0-4-8-0-8-13-95. There are many. Just remember, if we don't get to reading yours out online, we always read them all. Just a matter of timing. But there are some terrific texts that have come through. And Michael in Seaton says, gents, glad you got Mitch on. Mitch Gregg, I knew his man, his old man over 20 years ago. Such a nice, happy man. Loved his red legs and loved his crows. He would have been proud about how his son spoke about him too.
10: We had a lot of messages too from other people who have lost loved ones to the beast, as Neil Danaher called it, including Josh, lost his dad 18 months ago. Says he battled on for 19 months. It's a bloody brutal disease. Dad worked hard his whole life, retired at 60 so him and mum could enjoy retirement. But the fight is not over. We'll keep fighting to find a cure. I would call in, but I know that I break down. Good on you, mate. On a much lighter note, I really like this text from Paul Halliwell, a good mate Paul. He says, guys, listen, he's speaking earlier about Tony Modra and his amazing skills. I can tell you that as the managing director of Peter Shearer for many years, I had a lot to do with Mods. Paul. He's one of the nicest guys you would ever meet. Everyone involved in making our TV ads loved him, truly modest as well. Look out for the man.
9: Well, I love the best thing about Tony Modra is that he, for being the most showbiz footballer in AFL history, like he was box office, front page, the way he played, the way he looked, everything about him was Hollywood, except who he is.
10: Yeah,
9: he's such a quiet farm guy.
10: Oh, like, totally.
9: He exudes quiet, country, Australian kind of guy. And you see him at function. I've sat next to him at function. He's a lovely bloke. But the poor guy, to this day, hundreds of people at any event he's at will come up and, oh, Tony can have a thing. And he'll go, he gives everyone the time of day, smile, shake hands. Then he would just go back to sitting there quietly, not making a bit. He's never the centre of attention. Yeah. Then five more people, oh, Mods, you're a legend. Oh, yeah, photo. Then he would just sit there quietly again. He's just a lovely bloke.
10: I reckon that's one of the reasons why him and Scott Hodges get on so well.
9: Well, Scott's both similar, isn't he?
10: Quite,
9: yeah.
10: Quite shy blokes. They're not big noters.
9: Scott's
10: they don't
9: legend.
10: Like the limelight. They'd much rather go and find a quiet corner at a place like the Seton Hotel or the Lakes or something like that and punch a few in and, you know, sit there talking, you know, the same rubbish any normal group of mates do.
9: Yeah.
10: Not sort of walking like, hi, look at me, I'm famous. It's a nice quality.
9: Yeah, it is. It's a great quality to have. All right, we should have a look at the fuel situation before we leave this morning. 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The cheapest spots we've been able to find this morning, the Mobil at Blair Athol is the cheapest unleaded. That's at $1.67.5. The cheapest diesel is the Solo Marion. That one's at $2.13.5.
10: Like what the Pope said overnight about artificial intelligence. It's worth checking it out.
9: Tomorrow.
10: Yeah, let's talk about it tomorrow.
9: See you then. I was trying.

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9: A shower or two today, a top of 19 with the 9 o'clock news. Good morning, I'm Matthew Pantelis.
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9: The main route through the far north of South Australia has been closed for the last 9 hours following a serious crash. A road train and another vehicle colliding on the Stuart Highway at 12:30 a.m. about 100 kilometres north of Glendambo. The highway completely closed between Coober Pedy and Glendambo as major crash investigators attend the scene. South Australian small businesses set to see a drop in energy costs, with the Australian Energy Regulator signing off on power prices under its final default market offer for the next financial year. The default price for the average small business on time of use tariff will be $673 cheaper, while those on flat tariffs will see a drop of almost $400, around 7%. The bulk of residential customers on a default market offer will also see power prices fall, with residential customers on a time of use tariff to find a $25 saving. But residential customers on a flat rate tariff will see a $33 rise. It's the only increase around the country as prices drop interstate. The state government says gas turbines need to be flicked on when there's a drop in renewable power, resulting in a spike in prices. The Albanese government has confirmed the group of women and children with links to Islamic State will arrive in Australia today. More from Federal Politics Editor Michael Packey.
11: 7 women and 12 children are on their way home after leaving a camp in northern Syria last week. The group will land in Sydney and Melbourne. The government maintains it hasn't provided the cohort with any help other than a passport, which it's legally required to do as they're Australian citizens. The opposition's John O'Dunningham argues the group poses a security risk.
12: I don't know how the government can turn a blind eye to this.
11: Dr. Jamal Rifi has been instrumental in getting the group out of Syria. He says he feels for the children that have been caught up in the bad decision of their parents.
13: It's not their fault. They are entitled for safety and security.
11: Some in the group are likely to face arrest upon arrival.
9: A heat wave is affecting swathes of Europe, pushing temperatures well above the spring average. The UK Met Office says parts of Greater London and southeast England could reach a top of 34 degrees. Spain expecting the most extreme heat, with highs of 38 degrees possible. Markets are continuing to monitor ship movements in the Middle East as hopes of a peace deal edges closer. Brian Wilson reports.
14: The first supertanker loaded with Iraqi crude has passed through the Strait of Hormuz, carrying 2 million barrels of oil, bound for China's port of Ningbo. The US Navy says its blockade has turned around more than 100 vessels during the six-week operation. But despite the limited number of ships passing the choke point, more than 20,000 crew members still remain on board stranded vessels in the Gulf. Analysts warn that even with a full reopening of the strait, oil and fuel supplies will remain constrained. Crude has passed through the Strait of Hormuz, carrying 2 million barrels of oil, bound for China's port of Ningbo. The US Navy says its blockade has turned around more than 100 vessels.

0: fuel and fertiliser costs, forcing growers to turn to higher margin crops. 2 in 5 Australian women are giving birth via caesarean section. The rate of surgical deliveries up almost 5% since 2020. Kelly Lennon at the Australian College of Midwives says there are a number of reasons for the increase in C-sections.
1: We're a lot older now when we have our babies than we were, say, 10 years ago. Got more complications in our health. We're not quite as healthy as we used to be. And one of the biggest factors, I guess, is the models of care that women have access to.
0: And a poll shows 7 in 10 Australians are opposed to having driverless cars on the roads. The Transport Workers Union polling over 1,500 people, the TWU, to use the survey to push for the regulation of autonomous vehicles. Turning to 5AA Sport.
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0: And here's Jace Kemp.
3: Thank you, Matty. Essendon says it wants a fresh voice after sacking Brad Scott. Eddie Summerfield reports.
4: A loss to bottom place Richmond cemented Essendon's board's mind. It had to move on coach Brad Scott with one win in the past calendar year after signing as coach in 2023. Scott's time was up. President Andrew Welsh says it would have been unfair to have Brad continue as coach, having deciding the club needed a new voice. Scott with still 18 months to run his contract. The president and chief executive will address the media this afternoon.
3: To tennis, and Thanasi Kokkinakis has fought back from the brink of defeat to win a first round thriller at the French Open. Kokkinakis was 2-1 down before rallying to win in 4 hours, while Alex Demonor also advanced to the second round after a straight sets victory.
5: You know, never easy starting first match of a tournament, but to get the win in straight sets, I thought I played a very consistent match. I did what I needed to do, and yeah. Happy to be in the next round.
3: A huge blow for the Socceroos ahead of the FIFA World Cup, with Riley McGree set to miss the tournament with a hamstring injury, and final preparations are underway for the men's State of Origin series opener. Queensland is set to tackle New South Wales in Game 1 tomorrow night. And that's the 5AA Sport.
0: Thank you, Jace. Now checking the roads around Adelaide this morning.
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6: Good news, delays are clearing from that earlier 5-car crash. Crash at Ronella, the Southern Expressway to the Moore Road overpass. Breakdown also getting sorted at Dulwich, Green Hill Road at Fullerton Road. But still got big delays at Edwardstown with the truck broken down South Road near the shopping centre. Busy right now, Marion Road, Marion, with a camera at Marshall Terrace, Brooklyn Park. 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On 5AA.
0: A shower or two today and tomorrow, both 19. Partly cloudy Thursday, 18. Showers increasing on Friday and 19. Currently 13. 5AA, always Adelaide.
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8: And a very good morning to you. Welcome to this Tuesday morning. Hope we find you well. Well, there are some people who become bigger than the game they once played. Neil Danaher was certainly one of those people. For years, we watched him battle MND, the dreaded motor neuron disease, a cruel, unforgiving disease. Piece by piece, it takes away the body while leaving the mind fully aware of what's happening. I think most of us would understand if someone simply retreated from public life. Well, Neil Danaher did the opposite. He stepped forward, he spoke openly, calmly, courageously, and in doing so, he dragged MND out of the shadows and into the national conversation. And even when he could speak no longer, he continued his public fight. Before Neil Danaher, many Australians knew very little about the disease. Today, almost everybody does. And that didn't happen by accident. It happened because one man decided his diagnosis would not define the end of his story. The Big Freeze became far more than a football promotion. Every icy slide, every blue beanie, every fundraiser carried a serious message underneath it. Research matters, hope matters, families dealing with MND matter. And Australians, almost to a man and woman, responded. What stood out about Neil Danaher was not anger or self-pity, it was grace. Even as the disease tightened its grip physically, there remained enormous dignity and determination, and a cheeky smile. He kept showing up, kept speaking, kept pushing for funding and awareness when he had every reason to turn inward, knowing that he wasn't fighting for his life, he was fighting

0: for future generations who may contract MND. And even when he could speak no longer, he continued that fight. That takes rare strength. His legacy now stretches far beyond football. He changed the way Australians see MND. He raised millions for research. More importantly, he gave countless families something powerful during very dark times. Visibility, understanding, and hope. A remarkable Australian. A brave fight. A life that genuinely made a difference. Later this morning, we'll speak with MND Chair Andrew Danson about the legacy and awareness of MND created by Neil Danner. Danaher. And if you have any reflections and thoughts, I'd love to hear them on 8223 0000. That's the number to ring. Also on the show today, well, there's good news and bad news on the power front. Small businesses will pay less for power in the future, but residential customers will get a minimal cut at best, or maybe a slight increase. We'll speak with Energy Minister Tom Koutsantonis about that. Now, many of you would have received an email from Andrew Wallace MP. If you'd listened to our show last week and signed his petition. It said, "Thank you for signing my petition to stop Labor's health tax on seniors. We're now halfway to my goal of 10,000 signatures, and that is because of people like you who refuse to stay silent when older Australians are being asked to pay more for doing exactly what governments ask them to do. But we need to keep the pressure on. Labor is planning to strip the age-based uplift on private health insurance rebate for over 65s from April 2027. If you want to sign the petition, I'll give you the information later." Well, there are more ISIS brides arriving in Australia today. We'll speak with 5AA Canberra correspondent Michael Packey about that. Millions of Australians are going cold this winter, cutting heating and daily energy use to avoid bill shock. That's according to new research by Finder, Australia's most visited comparison site. We'll speak to them about that. Well, Brad Scott has become the second AFL coach sacked this season. We'll have a chat with 3AW sports reporter Eddie Summerfield. I guess it's not really a shock to many. I think he won one game in 12 months when he was billed as the next premiership coach of the Bombers. Didn't turn out that way, did it? 8223 0000 is the number to ring. Later we're going to chat with Peter Mitchell, the author of a book called I'll Walk Beside You. It's the story of love, loss, the Burma Railway, and the human spirit. It's a passionate and inspiring read. Now, something I want to mention. You remember the name Anthea Harris? What name does that strike a chord in your mind? Well, she was appointed Australia's fuel czar, and you might be interested to know what she gets paid. Well, it's more than $16,000 a week. That's to help Australia respond to energy supply chain issues in the wake of the US-Israeli-Iran war. National Fuel Coordinator Anthea Harris received $233,677 for just over 3 months' work to help manage Australia's energy supply. How well has she done? Doing a job that probably should have been done by our Energy Minister, Chris Bowen, but of course he is on higher duties. Although I saw him on TV this morning, but he has been off overseas in his role as president of the COP31. Organising COP 31, or was it 32? Can't remember now, can't keep up with the numbers. But yeah, that's what Chris Bowen is doing. He's been allocated $200 million to set up a office of the president in Canberra. I mean, just grandiose figures while we bumble on. dear. Chris Bowen, as I said, was on Sunrise this morning, I think it was, and he was talking about COP.
1: This is good for Australia because it gives us greater influence. Now, a lot of these things would happen anyway. Governments, even under Scott Morrison and Tony Abbott, went to COP and participated in COP and it cost money. This is very important for Australia and for our region and for the Pacific to actually have a chance to impact on some of these international discussions. We're keeping costs as low as possible.
0: Don't you love it when ministers of any persuasion refer back to other governments? Oh, well, they did it. You know, it was all right for them to do it. Which is no justification at all, because if Scott Morrison did it, he was wrong too. So why do governments shore up their weak story by saying, well, it was other governments did it? It's like when they get pay rises and say, well, hang on, we don't decide our pay rise. It's an independent body that decides on our pay. Well, who appointed the independent body? And can't you get rid of the independent body? Can't you advise the independent body? I think we're getting a little tired of politicians trying to bluff us into their way of thinking that it's okay, government spending. There is an interesting story that if I have time today, I'll tell you about that. What politicians are entitled to lots of lots of extras and fringe benefits and so forth. They're also entitled to private vehicles, and if they have an accident, you and I, the taxpayer, actually pay the excess on their damages. If they have a car accident and the excess is $1,000, guess who pays it? Not the politician. And this is politicians of all persuasions, not just the government. It's Independents, Labour, National Party, Greens, and they're all dipping their noses into the trough. They have a little accident, a little bingle, $1,000 excess. Who pays it? The taxpayer. 8223-0000 is the number to ring. We'll take a break and be back shortly. Bill relief is on the way for small business. But what about private residents?
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0: Eight minutes past nine, 5AA. Thank you for joining us on this Tuesday morning. Bit of sunshine around. Bit of rain on the way, evidently, for the weekend. But we'll give you a bit more information on that later. Well, there's good news and bad news on the power front. Small businesses will pay less for power in the future. But residential customers will get a minimal cut at best, or maybe a slight increase. Joining us now is Energy Minister Tom Koutsantonis. Minister, good morning. Thanks for your time today.
9: Oh, good morning, Graham.
0: So, some good news and some bad news.
9: Yeah, look, I'm really happy for South Australian small businesses. They're doing it tough. Interest rates are really having an impact on businesses across South Australia, as are obviously increased fuel costs. So it's good to see them getting a bit of bill relief, some substantial bill relief as well. But for some residential customers, there's a very small decrease, and for others, a very small increase. But either way, I'm glad that businesses are getting some relief because they deserve it after the very tough year that they've had.
0: I mean, it doesn't look good. The residential flat rate, you look across the nation, in New South Wales, down $66. Southeast Queensland, down $155. For South Australian Power Networks, up $33.
9: Yeah, we've got the fewest customers on the longest grid in Australia. So every time there's an upgrade to infrastructure, every time we extend a transmission line, it really does impact customers. So we need more customers on our grid to try and spread those costs over more people. It's the problem when you have a landmass the size of France and Germany combined with only about 900,000 customers on that transmission line. So, you know, if they spend $600 million upgrading a transmission line, those costs really have an impact on consumers. That's why the government's so keen on data centres, trying to get more load onto the right places to try and abate some of those costs for South Australians, the large customers.
0: But data centres have their problems too, don't they? They need huge amounts of water to cool.
9: Yeah, they're not the panacea everyone thinks they are. But if you put them in the right spots, and they are flexible, they're very good at soaking up that extra demand and paying transmission costs and getting them off the grid when you need them in the peaks. So it can be a very, very useful tool. But if you have too many of them, they can cause brownouts. They can cause a bit of issues. But if you do it properly and there's backup generation built alongside them, you actually get a very good outcome.
0: Now, you've said that the reason largely that we're paying more for power than anyone else is because of the size of the state and infrastructure costs and the like. Is this being caused largely by renewables, though? I mean, did we pay dramatically more for our power going back 25, 30 years ago?
9: Now, South Australia's electricity costs have generally always been higher than the rest of the country because of our sparse population and the inferred discount we give to regional consumers. So about a third of the customers are in regional South Australia and they don't pay the actual cost of the transmission line. We share that in the city. So every 4 years, it's about $1 billion subsidy that regional South Australia gets from city people on their electricity transmission costs. So that has continued. So we have postage stamp pricing for our transmission costs. So no matter where you live across South Australia, because most of the density is in Adelaide, we share those costs in Adelaide for our country cousins. So, because otherwise their electricity bills would be considerably higher. And we've done that deliberately to make sure that regional South Australians don't pay an inordinate amount for their power.
0: So what is the long-term outlook? Can we ever expect our power to be in line with the eastern states?
9: Yes, I think what you'll find is the Queensland and New South Wales roadmaps are going to see dramatic increases over the next couple of years in their transmission costs, whereas in South Australia, I think you'll see transmission costs beginning to drop. And the reason that is because for the first time in 30 years, the last 3 years have seen electricity demand in South Australia increase. There's more industrial activity in South Australia. The economy is doing quite well with our 5% growth. We're at full employment. So you're seeing a lot more activity on our electricity network. Demand is up. There are more connections onto the same level of grid. So you are seeing those prices beginning to come down. But the key for us is getting gas prices down. If we can get gas prices down and get more gas into the system, those firming costs for our renewables will drop and will be less influenced by weather patterns that can dramatically impact prices. So if gas prices are cheaper, that firming cost won't be the shock that it is in our bills previously, and you'll see a smoothing of that and potentially some decreases.
0: So what is the potential of gas resources in our state?
9: Oh, it's massive, Graham. I mean, the known resource in the southeast without any exploration, without any sort of geotechnical surveys, is about 10 years worth of supply for South Australia. Now, if you add that to the latent reserves in the Cooper Basin, I mean, the Cooper Basin has powered basically New South Wales, South Australia for the last 50 years, and there's more up there. and we're exporting gas to Japan and Korea. So there's lots of gas up there. The problem we've got, Graeme, is there are people who are determined to try and stop the extraction of that gas for political or ideological reasons. And we've just got to take them on. We've just got to speak truth to power here and say, look, you know, we've been fracture stimulating in South Australia since 1969. Not a single aquifer anywhere has been damaged as a result of it.
0: Do you concede, though, that the southeast aquifer is different? It is more fragile?
9: Yes. Not more fragile, but it is different. It's shallow, but the gas we're talking about getting is deep. Look, there have been 50 wells that have drilled through the aquifer in the southeast over the last 50 years, and there hasn't been any damage done to the aquifer at all. And we will not allow activity that would damage the aquifer. I mean, that I think that's a furphy argument. That's an argument you make when you're trying to when people are trying to get emotional about farming. The truth is, we can do both. We can farm in pristine farmland and extract gas, and we wouldn't do anything to hurt our farmers. But why would we? I mean, they're economic drivers for this state.
0: But if we have so much gas in other parts of the state that you've mentioned, why even bother going to a fragile ecosystem?
9: Well, I'll give you some good reasons. First and foremost, the Moomba to Adelaide pipeline is nearly at capacity. The sea gas pipeline that runs through the southeast has plenty of latent capacity. There's potential for storage in aquifers in the southeast of South Australia. The Katnook is a gas storage area that we can store gas for winter reserves so we don't have price spikes. And it's connected to Melbourne and Adelaide, that pipeline, which is industrial it's connected to industrial customers in both Melbourne and Adelaide. So there's plenty of opportunities for us to have redundancy. And if we lose one gas pipeline, we're completely reliant on Victoria for our gas. And that happened to us previously when there was an explosion at Moomba. And the idea that we would say Australia's first basin, the Otway Basin, is off limits is ridiculous. No other country in the world would shut off its largest basin, not based on science, not based on any hydrology or geology, but based on an emotional land use argument. And Graeme, again, I go back to this point. It's not the politicians or the oil companies decide if you can drill and fracture stimulate. It's independent scientists who do the peer-reviewed work for the government, and they make the recommendations. And if they say it's not safe, it doesn't happen. So I think there are plenty of safeguards in place, but unfortunately our political opponents are more interested in trying to get sectional votes rather than thinking about the statewide interest.
0: Your decision or the Premier's decision to try and lift the ban on fracking in the southeast wasn't driven by political ambition in that, you know, you drive a wedge between the Liberal Party and One Nation?
9: No. We'll put it another way, Graeme. If we waited till 2028, it takes about 5 to 10 years to get a mine operational. So exploration takes time, the environmental approvals take time, consultation takes time. South Australia is the only jurisdiction in Australia where local landowners and communities can actually impose regulated conditions on mining companies. So it takes a long time to do this work. So I know from the gas statement of opportunities released by the Australian Energy Market Operator that we will be short on gas from 2030 to 2032. We need to start now. If we don't start now, it'll be too late and we'll be short on gas. And then I'll be on your program and people will be saying, but you knew in 2026 that we were going to be short on gas. What did you do, Minister? And if I just said, well, look, yes, we won in a landslide election, but we didn't have the political will to lift a moratorium that wasn't based on science, it was based on politics, that was ending anyway in 2028, I'd be rightly criticised by you and your listeners.
0: What we've done is we've
9: listened to the advice and we've taken the advice from the experts and we're acting in the state's interest. Now, is it going to hurt us politically? It's not hurting One Nation and the Liberal Party there. They're becoming local heroes in the southeast. This is hurting the government, but the government...
0: Look, I'm going to have to leave you there, Tom. Thanks very much for your input today. Just before news headlines, Ben Hood, Shadow Treasurer, has called in. Ben, good morning. You want to respond
10: to the
0: Treasurer and Energy Minister?
10: Look, Graeme, Tom Kitson's onus there is trying to frame this ultimately as a political issue, but ultimately it is about sovereignty. We need sovereignty of mining, we need sovereignty of defence, but we also need sovereignty of food security. the southeast, 2% of the total landmass of South Australia is producing 30% of the value of the state's produce. It is the absolute food bowl of South Australia. Now, Tom Koutsantonis, in June last year, said on ABC Southeast that fracking as a concept is finished in the southeast, yet only less than a year later, he and the Premier have decided to try and lift this moratorium to pull the rug from out from under the food producers in the Limestone Coast. And it simply isn't good enough. We need security of food, as we do in mining, as we do in defence. Now, the Cooper Basin, by AEMO's own report, says that there is more gas that we can be extracting from the Cooper Basin. Now, Tom Koutsantonis has been Energy Minister for longer than a decade. If they've left us in such a state that the only solution is to start fracturing, hydraulic fracturing in our state's primary production land, that is a serious issue.
0: Ben Hood, thanks for your time. That's Ben Hood, Shadow Treasurer, who called in to respond to the Treasurer and Energy Minister, Tom Koutsantonis. What are your views? Like to hear them on 8223 000. Back shortly.
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12: I'm Matthew Pantelis. The main route through the far north of SA has been closed for the last 9 hours following a serious crash, a road train and another vehicle colliding on the Stuart Highway at 12:30 this morning, about 100 kilometres north of Glendambo. It'll be closed between Glendambo and Cooper Pedy for some time. Markets continuing to monitor ship movements in the Middle East as hopes of a peace deal edges closer, and the Albanese government confirming a group of women and children with links to Islamic State will arrive in Australia today. In sport, Essendon says it wants a fresh voice after sacking coach Brad Scott. A shower or two, 19 today, currently 15. More news at 10 o'clock on 5AA, always Adelaide.
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0: And we're getting a lot of reaction to Tom Koutsantonis' comments on fracking in the southeast and power bills. Bob says, hey Tom, would you have lifted the ban on fracking if we were hosting COP31? There's a fair question. Dominic, good morning.
18: Yeah, good day, mate. How are you? First of all, I almost get anxiety when I listen to him talk. And how dare he blame South Australians that it's our fault that we're going to pay that little bit extra because we won't agree to break that 10-year ban. I personally think they've racked up too much money. We're going into debt. They want to sell the gas to to make more money back. And if they do that, what guarantees that South Australia is going to get all that gas if there's enough gas there for 10 years? Are they going to guarantee that that gas is going to stay here for us?
0: Fair questions. Good on you, Dominic. Thanks for that. It's 26 to 10, 5.